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3: Yeah, and that's usually when you're in lawsuits and stuff too. You know what I mean? So like, I think you're fine. Yeah, you don't need that, Phil. Honestly, what's probably going to affect you the most is the ego side of you killing it, making a crap ton of money, living like you're making that much money and more, and ratcheting down everything. Like, that's going to be, that makes you really, put yourself in a completely different mindset, Phil. I mean, it does.
2: Exactly.
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2: 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Because you're going to submit yourself to a sacrifice to clean up the manure, and you never want to see manure again after this.

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2: 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Let's see. 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
7: We've talked a lot about measles over the past year, but mumps has largely flown under the radar, even though it's been making a bit of a comeback as well. That's because fewer people are getting the MMR vaccine, which stands for measles, mumps, and rubella. The vaccine's been around for decades. It is effective. It is safe. What makes mumps outbreaks difficult to contain is that symptoms usually don't appear for 2 to 3 weeks after someone's been exposed. And that can make it hard to pin down where that exposure took place. And someone who is infected can transmit the virus to someone else before they are symptomatic. If you get sick, which could manifest like a run-of-the-mill respiratory virus or the telltale swelling of your cheeks and jaw, all you can really do at that point is to treat the symptoms and also isolate yourself so you don't infect anyone else. I'm Dr. Sanjay Gupta, helping you live a better life.
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13: Making sure your kids get enough sleep. It's one of the most important things you can do for them as a parent, and yet it's often overlooked. Not only does sleep in the early years set the stage for mental and physical health, it also creates the foundation for how one sleeps later in life. That's according to the National Sleep Foundation. Now, that organization recommends 14 to 17 hours a night for newborns, 12 to 15 for infants, 11 to 14 for toddlers, 10 to 13 for preschoolers, and 9 to 11 for school-aged children. When it's age appropriate, start by talking to your kids about why sleep is important. It helps their body grow, helps their brains learn, helps their mood stay steady. Don't underestimate the importance of a routine. You can even narrate what you're doing step by step to help them along the way. I'm Dr. Sanjay Gupta, helping you live a better life.
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3: David is in Memphis. 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How are you?
17: 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How are you?
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3: That'll do it. That'll do it for sure. So what's your income, sir?
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1: Today's question comes from Gabriel in Delaware. We recently sold our house and did not anticipate buying another one for at least 4 to 5 years. We have $350,000 that we want to invest into the S&P 500 and index funds until we are ready to buy again. Several friends who invest regularly have suggested that because it is such a large sum and we should do a dollar cost average by investing 1/12 of the amount each month instead of investing it all at once. Do you agree with that suggestion, or would you recommend investing the full amount immediately?
0: If you understand what you're putting money into and you've looked at the track record of it, the S&P 500, the math would tell you to put it all in at once.

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0: ABC News, I'm Chuck Sievertson. A deal announced by the U.S. and Iran ends the war on all fronts, including Lebanon, but no word about it resolving Iran's nuclear issues. Formal signing is Friday, though President Trump says the U.S. naval blockade of the Strait of Hormuz is lifted. It's not open till Friday because mines have to be cleared. Iran says negotiations for a final agreement are ahead. The New York Knicks waited 53 years for an NBA championship. Sunday night on the ice, the Carolina Hurricanes won their first Stanley Cup championship in 20 years, beating the Vegas Golden Knights 3-0. Jordan Staal crowned the NHL's MVP.
1: It's amazing. This is something I've been going after ever since we got the first one. I mean, you want to win it again and again and again, and what a feeling, what a battle the boys were grinding today.
0: At the White House Sunday night, a $60 million sponsor-covered UFC event, 7 cage fights. Mr. Trump, friends with UFC's chief. This is...
2: How did I lose weight? And I did. Lean, right here. I did. I love this stuff. 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
11: For the ninth year in a row, Finland has been named the happiest country in the world. That's according to the World Happiness Report put out every year by the Wellbeing Research Center at the University of Oxford in the UK. Two other Nordic nations, Iceland and Denmark, came in at numbers 2 and 3. Now, having spent quite a bit of time in these countries over my 2.5 decades as a journalist, I can tell you that this is not at all that surprising. There's an entirely different way of thinking in these countries. We before me, you might say. In other words, the mentality is less adversarial and much more, we're all in this together. One other interesting thing that came up was that no matter where someone lived, the more time they spent on social media, the less happy they were. Want to smile? It's simple. Put your phone away for a bit. I'm Dr. Sanjay Gupta, helping you live a better life.
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0: Radio. He's Eric Cronin. I'm Gary McNamara. You know, I just wonder, because, like I said, I thought on social media it was just unbelievable. I mean, the, you know, Elon Musk and even the mainstream media. Do, in order, number one, as we've said, I never paid attention to what anybody did. In fact, I never did this for money. I really never thought about money in my life. I just wanted to do the things I wanted to do.
1: Right, yeah. Yeah.
0: And I never thought.
1: I did other things for money outside of this because I always wanted to do this. My wife and I have always had small businesses that we've done and investments that we've done, knowing that this wasn't going to pay the bills. And, you know, likely that, you know, that if we were going to build a retirement, we would have to, and we started doing that in, right after we got together.
0: And when I couldn't make any money at all, and I was so young.
1: Yeah.
0: I did other things. I was a machinist, you know,
1: worked
0: the steel mill, stuff like that for a couple of years before I got back in.
1: Yeah.
0: But I never have ever spent one. I mean, I am now, and it's just a reaction to everybody else, but I've never spent one second even contemplating what anybody else is doing, whether they're a millionaire, billionaire, trillionaire, thousandaire, whatever. I just wanted to do what I wanted to do. And I started thinking, do people actually think that if Elon Musk is a trillionaire, it is somehow taking money from the pot?
1: They do. They do.
0: And he's bogarting the money.
1: They're buying in. Yeah, exactly. They're buying into what the left says. They have all of this wealth. Well, first of all, they earned that wealth, with the exception of that Powerball winner, you know. And out in California, but they earned that wealth, okay? And beyond that, too, there's not an infinite set of wealth or an infinite set of billionaires.
0: Right.
1: Now, what they want to do, and this is why the politicians want
0: to... You mean infinite or finite?
1: Did I say infinite?
0: Yeah.
1: There's not a finite set. Well, there may be an infinite amount one day. Who knows? all from SpaceX. But no, there is not a finite set of money. There's not a finite set of billionaires. It comes and goes. In fact, Elon may not be a trillionaire by year's end, depending on how the stock goes, right?
0: Yep.
1: So that's how it works.
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9: President says, let the oil flow. The deal's done on Iran. Investigations on in Coventry at a deadly house fire early on Sunday morning. The former Whalers, the Canes, hoist Lord Stanley's silverware. Stanley Club closeout after the Knicks win the NBA title on Saturday night. WPRO AccuWeather, it is a damp start out there. It's going to be a cooler week after last week's early season heat wave. Rain's going to move off. Looks like the sunshine will return today with temperatures headed back into the 80s. Let's kick off the morning and the new week with your full forecast details. Good morning, I'm Bill Haberman. This is the WPRO First News at 5 o'clock. As we reach the halfway point in the month of June, the kids winding things down. not a moment too soon for them. Meteorologist Joe Lundberg is up bright and early with us this morning. He is kicking things off the Yard Guard by Seascape Weather Center. 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Here's the WPRO AccuWeather forecast.
10: Good morning, Bill. A cold front sliding through the area early this morning. We'll start the day with clouds and a shower, but with time, it'll become partly to mostly sunny fairly quickly. It'll be breezy and warm this afternoon. That humidity will be going down as well, a high reaching 85. Partly cloudy early tonight, then clear and cooler later tonight. We'll drop into the mid and upper 50s. Sunshine, a few clouds, and delightful tomorrow with a high near 80. For Wednesday, looks pretty good with times of sun and clouds. The breeze will pick up in the afternoon. It's probably going to be a dry day with a high of 77. We'll get to Thursday with the approach of the next cold front. We'll see changeable skies. It'll be breezy and more humid. And there can be a shower, especially in the afternoon, the high 81. Behind that front, partly sunny, a warm breeze for Friday, but not as humid. Friday's high 82. With WPRO's exclusive AccuWeather, I'm meteorologist Joe Lundberg.
9: Alrighty, Joe, now against the Bay forecast for today. Winds out of the west at about 10 knots, waves running between 2 and 3 feet. Let's talk about our day on Sunday again. It was warm around here. The humidities were lowered this weekend, got to 89 degrees. That was right around 2:30 in the afternoon. Normal high this time of year, 77 degrees. We beat that by 12. It's been a very, very warm stretch. Again, our first heat wave of the season. It was an early morning heat wave. We do have the AccuWeather radars, which are up and running. It looks like, unfortunately, again, the steadiest and the heaviest of rain missed us to the east in the night. Again, this shower and thunderstorm activity across Cape Cod and the islands. A little bit more off to the west, but not a heck of a lot more. Again, we are in a, right now, in a parts of Rhode Island, in a severe drought right now, and that's going to continue on. Next shot at rain is coming up on our Thursday. Again, we do have the AccuWeather radar up and running. A couple more showers going to make their way through, but again, as Joe says, skies are going to quickly turn sunny. The heaviest of the rain now to clear to the north and east of the Cape. Across Rhode Island, a little light rain lingering in coastal locations. Newport still a little light rain this past hour, 66 degrees. Temperatures are still warm. We're in the upper 60s to start the day, just clouds right now at westerly. Same deal to the north and west at Smithfield with light winds that are out of the south, upper 60s. We have a coastal flood statement that has been issued for all of Rhode Island up and down Narragansett Bay for today. This is for the high tide, which is on the way, coming up late Tuesday night. Coastal, again, this is through Tuesday night. Again, we're in the new moon phase. So, again, the tide's running about a foot above normal. So, again, a little high water, again, up and down at Narragansett Bay. Let's get our temperatures across Rhode Island to start the day. 66 degrees, a little light rain at Newport. Again, winds are gusting out of the south to 22 right now across Tequidneck Island at 67 degrees at Westerly, 68 degrees at Smithfield here in Providence right now. Falling barometer with a light southwesterly at 7. Current temperature starts the day at 67 degrees. WPR News Time is 5:04. Your top stories this morning, the Rye High Home Improvement Specialist News Center. President this morning headed off to the French Alps and Evian for the G7 summit. This following his announcing the deal is done with Iran. Let's bring aboard ABC's Karen Travers with more this morning. Traveling with the president in Geneva.
11: President Trump in a social media post says a deal between the U.S. and Iran is now, quote, complete. He says the U.S. Navy blockade of Iranian ports will now be lifted and claims he's authorizing the, quote, toll-free opening of the Strait of Hormuz, the waterway that's been blocked by Iran for months. There's no mention in the president's post about what was agreed to in terms of Iran's highly enriched uranium. This memo of understanding was aimed at reopening the strait to shipping traffic and then starting a period of further negotiations on Iran's nuclear program, an issue that has complicated recent talks between the U.S. and Iran. Karen Travers, ABC News, Geneva, Switzerland.
9: All righty, Karen, WPR News Time is 5:05. Let's continue on. Investigations on in Coventry right now. We had a deadly house fire early Sunday morning. According to the chief of the Hopkins Hill Fire Department, the call came in 1:30 early on Sunday morning. A house fire on Audubon Avenue. Heavy fire reported from a garage in the second floor of that home in Coventry. In the meantime, from South County, a 70-year-old man was struck by a car while crossing a street in Hopkinton Sunday morning, flown here to Providence for treatment. This happened at Main and Spring Streets in Hopkinton. Drivers say on the scene that police say that driver was cooperative. Again, the victim flown to Rhode Island Hospital for treatment of significant injuries. Let's continue on with New England news now. Boy, if you're watching the Red Sox game, a lot of Scots at Fenway Park. The Tartan Army marched to Fenway Park. This is a day after Scotland's win over Haiti at the World Cup. This is at Gillette Stadium, of course. Reporter Ariel Metropolis has more this morning from Fenway.
12: This was quite literally a sea of kilts and Scottish people singing and bagpiping and chanting. And what's been so incredible is they're just all so happy to be here.
13: I don't think Boston realised what was coming to it, though.
14: It's been absolutely brilliant. The people have all been so friendly and welcoming.
12: Do you like the Bostonians? Everyone who went to the match told us that going to and from Foxborough, they had no issues at all.
9: And again, that is reporter Ariel Metropolis reporting from Fenway Park in Boston. A couple of stories out of northern New England. There's a major fire that broke out coastal community of Wells, Maine, sending thick black smoke into the sky. It was a large house totally involved in a fire. This is on Atlantic Avenue if you've been down east at Wells in Maine. In the meantime, there's word of another fatality connected to the lumber mill fire that occurred back in May in Searsmont, Maine. The deputy fire chief of the department, who was 76-year-old, died at the Maine Medical Center over the weekend. It's part of the response to that fire after a silo explosion there. That's now two firefighters who were killed as a result of the fire. The chief of that fire department as well. This was, again, in the aftermath of that fire. There's also a drowning at Swansea, New Hampshire, as a 42-year-old was pulled from a pond there. It's according to the New Hampshire State Police, who got a call from its Marine Patrol Division of a drowning at the Wilson Pond there. That was on right around 3:30 in the afternoon on Sunday at Swansea in New Hampshire. News across the U.S. This morning, and authorities say a pilot and 11 others were killed after a plane crashed on a skydiving outing at Butler, Missouri. That's about 65 miles to the south of Kansas City. The Chef's Girl has more on the story. ABC's Sophie Flay.
15: The small skydiving plane was carrying 9 experienced skydivers, 2 tandem jumpers, and a pilot. A man who wants to remain anonymous says his son was on the plane.
16: He's probably got four or 500 jumps, and he's just something he'd love to do, and just never start the morning thinking you're going to die.
15: It remains unclear what caused the plane to crash. The company operating the flight, Skydive Kansas City, says it's cooperating with local and federal authorities.
9: And again, that's the Chef's Girl, ABC Sophie Flay, reporting this morning. Heat is starting to build out west. Let's get the national weather picture this morning. ABC News national meteorologist Jeff Smith.
17: The Central Valley of California, from Bakersfield up to Fresno, heat advisories right through today and tomorrow. Temperatures around 100. How about Chico up to Redding? Highs up to 110 degrees, and the dangerous heat wave spreading into coastal areas of the Pacific Northwest. We're talking Medford all the way up to Seattle, really centered on Portland, Oregon. Extreme heat warnings there, 95 to 100. And temperatures at night, you don't get much relief, only falling down into the 60s and lower 70s. Meteorologist Jeff Smith, ABC News.
9: All righty, Jeff, let's head around the world this morning. Russians still swinging at the Ukrainians. They say an attack there has killed rescuers in Kharkiv and wounded at least 30 people in Kyiv. Strikes on Monday set an apartment building on fire. Also set fire at one of the country's religious landmarks as well. The Interior Minister says that rescuers have been killed in a second strike fighting a fire that was caused by an earlier Russian attack. Riot police firing tear gas and water cannons and clashes with stone-throwing youths during a protest in Geneva against the G7 meetings. President Trump heading to nearby France. Environmentalists, women's rights advocates, pro-Palestinian advocates leading the way. They say they believe 20,000 protesters included about 600 of the Black Bloc militants, again at Geneva in Switzerland. Gaza's health ministry says the Palestinian death toll in the Israel-Hamas war has surpassed 73,000. The update Sunday came as Israel continued to strike at what it says as militant targets in the Gaza. British Prime Minister Keir Starmer is announcing a social media ban for teenagers. He's been speaking about this on Monday, calling it an effort to protect children from harmful content and excessive screen time. The ban sees the UK joining Australia, Canada, and Brazil in tightening online safety for children. 2 helicopters have collided over Rio de Janeiro, killing all 6 aboard. It's according to the fire department there. Police say the American singer and comedian Oliver Tree was on the list of passengers handed to the aviation authorities. So far, though, no identification of the victims in that crash. In Congo, the Ministry of Health says Ebola cases there have increased to 782, with 181 deaths reported. They say they believe the number of cases in Congo is much higher after the outbreak was confirmed on May the 15th. Voters in Switzerland have rejected a proposal to cap that country's population at 10 million. This was led by the right-wing Swiss People's Party, seen as a move against migration there. Preliminary results show 55% of Swiss voters opposed this. A Yemeni adventurer known as the Spider-Man of Yemen has died after he fell into a volcano there. The 30-year-old was climbing the walls of the volcano crater in the southern province of Dal in Yemen. He was doing it without safety equipment when he lost his grip and he fell to his death. Yikes. Coming up is the WPRO. First News continues. WPRO Business News on the way. Meteorologist Joe Lundberg, he's on the way back with the AccuWeather forecast. Full sports roundup's going to start at Vegas. Brandon Bussey and the Hurricanes, the former Whalers, hoist Lord Stanley silverware. Sports is next. 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
9: 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The WPRO AccuWeather forecast now. Meteorologist Joe Lundberg up bright and early on our Monday morning as we head on back to work. Little ones winding things down this week in school. A couple of extra days with all the snow this past winter. The WPRO AccuWeather forecast. Can we start with clouds and showers to start the day? It's going to wind down. The sunshine will get put back in here this afternoon. Temperature is going to be in the mid-80s, our top today. It's going to be a lot more comfortable this week than last week. Looks like we dip into the 50s for tonight's skies, so clear temperatures. Well, tomorrow's going to be delightful. 80 degrees tomorrow. Another mix of clouds, sun and clouds coming up on Wednesday with temperatures upper 70s. Shower possible on Thursday, but again, the nice weather continues. Starting to get a little dry around here as well. Looks like we missed out on most of the rain in the night to the up north and east. Still some thunderstorm activity again across the Cape Cod and the islands. As always, your full forecast details are coming up in just a couple of minutes as the WPRO First News continues. We're rolling on WPRO Business News. Overseas markets have been up in the night. The deal was announced to end the war in Iran. The Nikkei and the Kospi in Seoul gaining 5% on the news. Oil prices falling at $3 a barrel. WPRO's extensive business coverage continues now as Nathan Bove joins us this morning from SOA Financial with the Money Talk Morning Market Preview.
24: Good morning. Stocks rose on Friday as SpaceX's opening pop bolstered sentiment, with investors hoping for the arrival of a potential peace deal between the U.S. and Iran. The S&P 500 closed up 0.5%, while the NASDAQ added 0.3%. The Dow Jones Industrial Average advanced 353 points, or 0.7%. Elon Musk's rocket maker debuted on the NASDAQ at $150 per share, trading under the symbol SPCX. That's above its $135 IPO price. The stock soared more than 20% shortly after it opened and closed up 19% at around $161 a share. For the week, stocks were up with all three of the major indices adding between 6 and 7/10%. The S&P 500 is up 8.5% on the year, with the technology and energy sectors way out in front. U.S. crude oil futures fell 3.2% on Friday, while Brent futures, the international benchmark, lost 3.5%. Prices lost about 6% last week, though they are still up more than 20% since the U.S. and Israel attacked Iran on February 28th. I'm Nathan Bove of the SOA Financial Group. Thanks, and check out the Money Talk show tonight and every weeknight at 7 p.m. right here on WPRO.
9: All righty, Nathan, we will indeed. Of course, we're watching the energy markets again with the deal to end hostilities between the U.S. and Iran. Energy experts are still saying it's going to be months before energy companies can resume operations to meet the world's demand. They said it's a long time for ships stranded in the Gulf to reach their destinations. Companies also need to be confident that peace will last before they start sending in ships and restarting oil production. Let's do the numbers. Speaking of oil right now, again, we're down between 4 and 6% on the world markets right now. A barrel of oil trading just about $80 a barrel on the world markets. That's down substantially. Right now, the Wall Street futures right now, Dow futures contracts are up 501 points. The NASDAQ 96. We have the NASDAQ is up 642 on the news. The S&P is up 95. That's your business news this morning. WPR News Time. It's 5:16. As we head on back to the Yard Guard by Seascape Weather Center, it's meteorologist Joe Lundberg here now with the WPRO AccuWeather forecast.
10: After a cloud and a shower to begin the day, it'll become partly to mostly sunny later today. Breezy and warm this afternoon, but turning less humid, the high 85. Partly cloudy early tonight, then clear and cooler late tonight, though 54 to 58. Sunny to partly cloudy and pleasant tomorrow with a high of 80. For Wednesday, times of sun and clouds, a breezy afternoon, the high 77. Thursday, variable cloudiness, breezy and more humid, a shower or two, especially in the afternoon, the high Thursday, 81. On Friday, partly sunny, breezy and warm, but not as humid, the high 82. With WPRO's exclusive AccuWeather, I'm meteorologist Joe Lundberg.
9: All righty, Joe, out in the bay, westerlies today, 10 knots. Our waves can run between 2 and 3 feet. Again, it's cloudy to start the day. It's also damp across Rhode Island as well. Temperatures have been running again in the upper 60s to start the day. A little light rain lingers at Newport, where it's 66 degrees, 67 across the water at Westerly, 68 degrees to the north and west in Smithfield. Barometer's falling right now. Winds are out of the southwest at 9. We're under the clouds in Providence. Current temperature. We are starting the day at 68 degrees. Coming up is the WPRO First News continues. 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The Hurricanes trying to close out the Golden Knights. Red Sox Yankees news on the way. Latest on the World Cup's coming up as well. Sports is next. 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
2: Ticker tape parade is on the way in New York. Maybe Carolina is too. It's a Stanley Cup closeout. It's a Stanley Cup Finals on ESPN.
3: They're going to clinch it appropriately with a total team. The Carolina Hurricanes have won the Stanley Cup for the second time.
2: That is Sean McDonough on the call, a former Peepro, and Brandon Bussey. He stopped all 22 shots. It was a 3-0 Game 6 closeout. Former Whalers, their second Stanley Cup since leaving Hartford, 3-0 Game 6 over Vegas.
4: It's special. It's been a special year. It's been an honor to do it with this group. Everybody deserves it so much. Everybody that works in the organization behind the scenes deserves it so much. It's a special day to celebrate all of us as a group and family and loved ones in town also.
2: And that is Brandon Bussey again on the Stanley Cup win, Game 6 out there in Vegas. Jordan Staal, he is the winner of the Conn Smythe Trophy. That is the MVP, again, of the Stanley Cup playoffs. In the meantime, Ticker Tape Parade is planned on Thursday in New York, and it's celebrating their title as, again, they come off the win over San Antonio. That was a Game 5 closeout of the Spurs at San Antonio. Let's continue on now. Sports closer to home in New England. It felt like all of Scotland was in Fenway Park last night. Red Sox going for a sweep of the Rangers, unfortunately fell short of that 6-4 loss on Sunday night as they fall to the Rangers, the series finale. Meantime, up at Toronto, the Yankees and the Blue Jays, it was the rubber game of their series. This one was tied 3-3, top of the ninth inning.
5: 3-2. Driven deep to right field. There it goes! See ya! A long home run for Ben Rice, and the Yankees lead 5-3. Oh, what a shot!
2: That was the call on the Yes Network for the Yankees. Fellow Fordham Flash Michael Kay with the call. Yankees, they scored 5 times top of the ninth inning on that home run for Big Ben Rice. There we go. Finally, it was the Yankees. An 8-3 win over the Blue Jays. That was on the Yes Network. Both teams going to be off today, the Red Sox and Yankees. Boston going to have the Jays in the first of 3 tomorrow night. The surprising White Sox are going to be in the Bronx starting tomorrow night. 3-game set. The resurgent Southsiders tied with the Guardians atop the American League Central. Collection White Sox coming off the worst record in baseball history just a couple of years ago. Let's continue on now. World Cup play resumes in Foxborough tomorrow night. Iraq will take on Norway. Scotland coming off that 1-0 win. That was over Haiti on Saturday night at a sold-out, calling it Boston Stadium, Gillette Stadium in Foxborough. Let's continue on now. Denny Hamlin, winner of another NASCAR Cup Series raceway, the Pocono Raceway, third consecutive win as he moves past the late Kyle Busch for number 9 all-time on the wins list. Let's get back to baseball, huh? How about the stadium in Las Vegas, huh? It's a minor league park. They're getting ready for a new ballpark there. The balls really fly in Las Vegas. Rockies beating the A's 23-9 on a Sunday. It was 101 degrees at the Las Vegas ballpark there. There's going to be a lot of home runs at that new ballpark. Injury news, not good for the Braves. Spencer Strider has inflammation on his right elbow. He's going to continue on now. He's on the 15-day injured list. That was less than 24 hours before he left to start against the Mets. Royals first baseman Vinny Pescatino, surgery on a fractured bone in his right hand. They say he could miss at least 6 weeks. He left the Royals reign delayed, 8-7 loss to the Astros on a Saturday night. Let's continue on now at Monterrey in Mexico. Yasin Arari scored twice in Sweden. Sweden routes Tunisia 5-1 in their opener at the World Cup. The Swedes, number 39 in the world, they missed the World Cup in 2022 after reaching the quarterfinals 8 years ago in Russia. Here at home, the NFL closing its review of former Patriot wide receiver Stephon Diggs after determining there was insufficient evidence of a personal conduct policy violation, according to ESPN. Decision comes after the former Patriot wideout was found not guilty in May of assaulting his private chef in a dispute over pay. Don't forget, WPRO talk sports every night. Kevin McNamara's got your Fulton Sports Roundup. We do that every night, 6 until 7 o'clock, right here on WPRO.

0: 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As we bring back meteorologist Joe Lundberg, who joins us again from the Yard Guard by Seascape Weather Center, it's the WPRO AccuWeather Forecast.
1: After a cloudy start with a passing shower, look for some sunshine to return today. It'll become breezy and warm for the afternoon, but that humidity will be going down, our high 85. Partly cloudy this evening, then mainly clear and cooler later tonight, low 54 to 58. For tomorrow, sunny to partly cloudy, just a beautiful day, the high 80. For when daytimes of sun and clouds, the breeze will pick up in the afternoon, high 77. Thursday, clouds and limited sun, breezy and more humid. Look for a shower or two, especially in the afternoon, the high 81. Friday, partly sunny, breezy and warm, but not as humid, the high 82. With WPRO's exclusive AccuWeather, I'm meteorologist Joe Lundberg.
0: Alrighty, Joe. Narragansett Bay forecast for today. Westerlies at about 10 knots, waves running 2 to 3 feet. Again, minor flooding possible at the times of high tide for tonight and tomorrow night. Again, that's astronomical coastal flooding. Again, minor flooding up and down Narragansett Bay. I got the 5 a.m. updates here just in. Little light rain lingering out of the northwest at Smithfield this past hour. Temperatures upper 60s across Rhode Island to start the day. Here in Providence, looks like we're brightening off to the west. Current temperature now 68 degrees. 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Got your top stories coming up at 5:30. We got the latest on Iran. President writing on social media, let the oil flow. Got a report from ABC's Karen Travers. She's traveling with the president to the French Alps. She'll join us from Geneva. Coming up with the top stories. Got the latest tomb investigations on in Coventry after a deadly house fire that occurred there. Again, it seemed like all of Scotland was at Fenway Park. We'll get a report from Kenmore Square. In the aftermath of Scotland's win at the World Cup. They were at the Red Sox game for last night. Updates coming up as well. A skydiving plane has crashed outside of Kansas City with 12 killed there. A report is coming up. Head around the world. Got the latest on Ukraine. Again, as we say, the president's headed off to the G7 summit after the UFC fights at the White House. We'll get more on that as well coming up. That's all on the way. Your top stories at 5:30 as the WPRO First News continues. Rhode Island's anchorman will be with us bright and early this morning. The news and Gene Valicenti. Gene is up right now working very hard with your roundup and reaction the day's top stories. A couple of entertainment notes this morning. Washington, the Justice Department signing off on the Ellisons and their purchase of Warner Brothers. That is Paramount and Skydance. DOJ reporting over the weekend. Investigation by antitrust regulators concluding the merger would actually increase competition in video streaming, giving consumers more options. Tyra Banks has filed a lawsuit against Netflix and the directors of Reality Check, which is Inside America's Next Top Model. She says in a lawsuit that they edited her interviews to create a false narrative in that program. Hey, we lost one of the members of the Today Show in the cast. We're on the passing of Gene Shalit, who is known for his puffy hair and his handlebar mustache. Gene Shalit joined Today in 1970, became the arts editor in 1973. He made it all the way up to 100. Again, he was also, by the way, he was frequently mocked on Saturday Night Live. He also made cameos on Sesame Street. The great Gene Shalit, gone at the age of 100. WPR News time is 5:27.
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5: Disclosure Day earned about $44 million this weekend. That's well ahead of the expected $35 million it had been anticipated to make. It was also enough to put Steven Spielberg's Alien Thriller in the top spot at the box office this weekend. It stars Emily Blunt and Josh O'Connor.
6: I thought we were having a nice day.
5: Meanwhile, horror fans remain obsessed with Obsession, taking in $19 million for second place. That movie's in its fifth week in theaters, having been made on a less than $1 million budget.
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5: 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And happy birthday to Courtney Cox, best known for playing Monica Geller in Friends and Gale Weathers in the Scream franchise. 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
0: There's no way that Courtney Cox could be 62. No. I guess it's good we're all here. 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
0: The president writes on social media, let the oil flow. The deal, they say, is done in Iran. Investigations on in Coventry after a deadly fire early on Sunday morning. The former Whalers, the Canes, have hoisted Lord Stanley's silverware. The Stanley Cup Finals complete following the NBA Finals. And the Knicks went down the road in New York. WPRO AccuWeather, it's been a damp start. Cooler week is on the way after the early season heat wave. Looks like we get into the mid-80s with sunshine returning. Looks like we're already seeing some clearing to the west. Unfortunately, the heaviest rain looks like it has missed us to the east. Another shot at rain. Not a lot is on the way on Thursday of this week, but again, it's going to be a much more comfortable week arriving. Good morning. I'm Bill Haberman. This is the WPRO First News at 5:30. Here we go. We're kicking off a new week. Back to work. Little ones winding down. School's right. Speaking of overtime, extra session because of the snow. Let's bring aboard meteorologist Joe Lundberg. 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Here's the WPRO AccuWeather forecast. Hey, Joe.
1: Good morning, Bill. A cold front sliding through the area early this morning. We'll start the day with cloud and a shower, but with time, it'll become partly to mostly sunny fairly quickly. It'll be breezy and warm this afternoon. That humidity will be going down as well, a high reaching 85. Partly cloudy early tonight, then clear and cooler later tonight. We'll drop into the mid and upper 50s. Sunshine, a few clouds, and delightful tomorrow with a high near 80. For Wednesday, looks pretty good with times of sun and clouds. The breeze will pick up in the afternoon. It's probably going to be a dry day with a high of 77. We'll get to Thursday with the approach of the next cold front. We'll see changeable skies. It'll be breezy and more humid. And there can be a shower, especially in the afternoon, the high 81. Behind that front, partly sunny, a warm breeze for Friday, but not as humid. Friday's high 82. With WPRO's exclusive AccuWeather, I'm meteorologist Joe Lundberg.
0: All right, Joe, out on Narragansett Bay today. Winds will be out of the west, 10 knots. Our waves going to run between 2 and 3 feet. Let's talk about where we've been. We got to 89 degrees. Again, it was a warm weekend. It was less humid. That was the good news. But again, it was warm. We got that early season heat wave confirmed on Saturday with those temperatures hitting 90 degrees. Got to 89 right around 2:30 Sunday afternoon. The normal high, 77 degrees. Getting to have some precipitation move through. Not a heck of a lot. Again, the heaviest to the rain. It's off to the east of us this morning. Sunrise, which we missed because of the clouds and showers, 5:11 this morning. Should get a good look at sunset tonight at 8:22. We have the AccuWeather radars, which are up and running right now. Again, there's a large area of rain off to the east. Most of the steadiest rain now exiting all of southern New England. Again, just some showers back off to the west. It's pretty much it. Little light rain lingering across Rhode Island. We have a coastal flood advisory that's been issued. National Weather Service. This is up and down at Narragansett Bay. Again, at the times of high tide coming up for tonight and tomorrow's high tide. That is astronomical, not related to the rain. Again, as we say, little rain lingering right now to the north and west. Our temperatures in the upper 60s across Rhode Island to start today. 67 degrees, coastal locations across the state. It's also 67 to the north and west. Barometer's falling right now with the light southerly breeze of 3. Our current temperature starts the day at 68 degrees. WPR News Time is 5:34. Your top stories this morning, the Rye High Home Improvement Specialist News Center. The president is headed off to Evian Leon in the French Alps today in the G7 summit. This after his announcing the agreement is done with Iran. Let's bring aboard ABC's Karen Travers traveling in advance of the president in Geneva.
14: President Trump in a social media post says a deal between the U.S. and Iran is now, quote, complete. He says the U.S. Navy blockade of Iranian ports will now be lifted and claims he's authorizing the, quote, toll-free opening of the Strait of Hormuz, the waterway that's been blocked by Iran for months. There's no mention in the president's post about what was agreed to in terms of Iran's highly enriched uranium. This memo of understanding was aimed at reopening the strait to shipping traffic and then starting a period of further negotiations on Iran's nuclear program, an issue that has complicated recent talks between the U.S. and Iran. Karen Travers, ABC News, Geneva, Switzerland.
0: All righty, Karen. WFAIR News Time is 5:35 here at home. Kent County, one person dead after an early morning fire in Coventry early on Sunday morning. That's according to the chief of the Hopkins Hill Fire Department. Call of trouble came in 1:30 early on Sunday morning. House fire on Audubon Avenue, they say, when they arrived. Heavy fire coming from the garage and second floors of that home. Investigations on in South County. 70-year-old man struck and seriously injured by a car in Hopkinton. This happened in Main and Spring Streets there. Police say the driver stayed on scene and was fully cooperative in their investigation. In New England news last night, watching the Red Sox last night on Channel 10, it was the Scottish invasion of Fenway Park. Of course, the Scots all happy coming off Saturday night's win at Haiti at Gillette Stadium. I know they make it call us Boston Stadium. Let's bring aboard reporter Ariella Metropolis, who has more from Fenway.
15: This was quite literally a sea of Celts and Scottish people singing and bagpiping and chanting. And what's been so incredible is they're just all so happy to be here.
16: I don't think Boston realised what was coming to it, though.
17: It's been absolutely brilliant. The people have all been so friendly and welcoming.
15: Do you like the Bostonians? Everyone who went to the match told us that going to and from Foxborough, they had no issues at all.
0: Yeah, that's reporter Ariel Metropolis, the Scots partying it up in Boston after the big win over Haiti on Saturday night. WPR News Time is now 5:36. National news of this morning. 12 are dead after a skydiving plane crashed outside of Kansas City on Sunday. The Chef's Girls got the latest for us this morning. ABC's Sophie Flay.
18: The small skydiving plane was carrying 9 experienced skydivers, 2 tandem jumpers, and a pilot. A man who wants to remain anonymous says his son was on the plane.
19: He's probably got four or 500 jumps, and he just something he loved to do, and just never start the morning thinking you're going to die.
18: It remains unclear what caused the plane to crash. The company operating the flight, Skydive Kansas City, says it's cooperating with local and federal authorities.
0: ABC Sophie Flay reporting this morning. WFAIR News Time 5:37. Let's head round the world right now. Russians taking another swing at Ukraine in the night. First responders, they say, were killed in Kharkiv. Also, 30 people wounded in Kyiv as well. Strikes on Monday setting an apartment building on fire. Also, a church as well in Kyiv. Rescuers killed in a secondary strike while fighting a fire, they say, caused by an earlier strike. Strike again at Kharkiv in Ukraine. There's angry protests that occurred in Geneva, which is not far from the G7 meetings, again over the border in France. Riot police firing tear gas and water cannons in clashes with stone-throwing youths over the weekend. ABC's Rachel Scott is covering that story. She was traveling with the president. Again, she is in Geneva.
20: President Trump had been publicly urging our allies to get more involved in this conflict, but all of them have refused, expressing frustration with the war. Protesters already clashing with police here in Geneva ahead of the summit. Some altercations turning violent, police firing tear gas. France, which is hosting the summit, is hoping to ease tensions with the U.S. and project unity. Also invited to this year's summit, Ukrainian President Volodymyr Zelensky. He spoke with President Trump by phone. They will be meeting.
0: And again, that's ABC's Rachel Scott reporting this morning. The health ministry in Gaza says the Palestinian death toll from the Israel-Hamas war has surpassed 73,000. Updated toll comes over the weekend. The Israelis continuing to strike at what they say are militant targets in Gaza. WPR News Time is 5:38. Some of the other stories we are following on our Monday morning. We have hit the halfway point in June. The WPR AccuWeather forecast looks like already seeing some clearing to the skies out west. And we needed the rain. rain got a little bit, looks like more of the heavier rain missed us to the north and east this morning. Again, the steady rain is all moving off the coast. Expecting temperatures to get back to the mid-80s for today. 50s for tonight. It's going to turn comfortable. Tomorrow's going to be a beautiful day. Temperatures around 80 degrees. A lot cooler than it was last week with the early season heat wave. Temperatures near 90 degrees or in the low to mid-90s again, especially on Thursday and Friday. As always, the WPRO AccuWeather forecast details are coming up in just a couple of minutes. Preparations are underway in New York for a celebration of the Knicks, who closed out the San Antonio Spurs. That was at Game 5 in San Antonio. The mayor there, Zoran Mondami, announcing a ticker tape parade is on the way.
4: We're going to be sharing some additional details over the next few days, but it is going to be on Thursday. There's going to be a ceremony at City Hall. Then there's going to be a ticker tape parade, the first time in Knicks history. And we're also going to be presenting keys to the city to the team.
21: A hero's welcome. The NBA champion New York Knicks arriving back home after winning their first title in 53 years. This Knicks team, relentless, pulling off yet another come-from-behind victory Saturday night on the road in San Antonio.
22: It's over! It's over! Knicks fans, this is not a dream!
23: This win means a lot to a lot of people. Now we have, on Thursday, a ticker tape parade. There's going to be a ceremony right here at City Hall where the mayor says the team is going to get the key to the city.
0: There you go. And what would the win be without the ensuing riot? It happened in New York. The NYPD announcing late Sunday 63 people were arrested early in the morning on a Sunday. There were gunshots that were reported in Times Square as well. They also say fans clashed with police, smashed windows on a cruiser, climbed scaffolding and light poles and a statue and school buses as well. Again, in Times Square, some actually tried to jump onto a moving fire truck there. And again, 63 people were arrested. Let's get more on fight night at the White House last night. The UFC drawing 4,000 people to the South Lawn. As we bring aboard ABC's Allison Kosick with more this morning.
24: Sunday was fight night on the South Lawn of the White House.
25: UFC Freedom 250!
24: To start the event, President Trump and UFC Chief Dana White walked from the Oval Office to the balcony to survey the octagon, standing for the national anthem.
26: Oh, say can you see?
24: While fighter jets roared overhead. Allison Kosick, ABC News, New York.
0: A couple other notes, Allison. Federal judge ordering the Trump administration to restore sites changed under an executive order that sought to eliminate what was described as inappropriate content at national museums, parks, and landmarks. Alabama Republican Party says Senator Tommy Tuberfield will remain the party's gubernatorial nominee. The steering committee at Hoover in Alabama rejecting the accusation that he has not lived in the state long enough to run for governor. His former coach at Auburn University in football and former primary challenger says he actually established residency in 2018. Latest on AI this morning. Anthropic says it's taken its newest AI models offline after the Trump administration's directive to ban their use. Let's bring aboard ABC's, it's a long way from Barrington, ABC's Selena Wang, the latest on Anthropic.
27: There was an earlier version of Mythos called Mythos Preview that had alarmed Washington and Wall Street when it was unveiled back in April over concerns that it could be used by hackers to break into financial and healthcare networks. So Anthropic only rolled that out to a small group of trusted partners under this program called Project Glasswing, which was done in collaboration with the U.S. government. So Anthropic's argument is that they've been working with the U.S. government leading up to this rollout to the general public.
0: It is a long way from Barrington, ABC's Selena Wang. WPR News Time. It's 5:43.
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0: Aside from some patchy fog here and there, no major problems to contend with as you head out the door. 95 north and south looking good. Warwick to Pawtucket and back again. No trouble to report yet on 195 east or west getting through the work zone at the Washington Bridge. 610 inbound gets a little heavy past Dean Street. Not a major delay.
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30: 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Let's bring back meteorologist Joe Lundberg to join us bright and early this morning from the Yard Guard. I'll have sports coming up in a moment. Fear not. Let's bring aboard meteorologist Joe Lundberg now, the WPRO, the latest on the rain. AccuWeather forecast. Not a lot of it, Joe.
31: After a cloudy start with a passing shower, look for some sunshine to return today. It'll become breezy and warm for the afternoon, but that humidity will be going down, our high 85. Partly cloudy this evening, then mainly clear and cooler later tonight, though 54 to 58. For tomorrow, sunny to partly cloudy. Just a beautiful day, the high 80. For when daytimes of sun and clouds, the breeze will pick up in the afternoon, high 77. Thursday, clouds and limited sun, breezy and more humid. Look for a shower or two, especially in the afternoon, the high 81. Friday, partly sunny, breezy and warm, but not as humid, the high 82. With WPRO's exclusive AccuWeather, I'm meteorologist Joe Lundberg.
30: 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WPR News Time is 5:47. It's time again for WPRO Sports. Former P. Bruin hoisting Lord Stanley's silverware.
0: Going to clutch it appropriately with a total team effort and a shutout. The Carolina Hurricanes have won the Stanley Cup for the second time.
30: There you go. The Stanley Cup playoffs on ESPN. In the books, old friend Sean McDonough, one-time P. Bruins goaltender Brandon Bussey stops all 22 shots in Vegas. The former Whalers, their second Stanley Cup since leaving Hartford. 3-0 Game 6 closeout. The Golden Knights in Vegas.
3: It's special. It's been a special year. It's been an honor to do it with this group. Everybody deserves it so much. Everybody that works in the organization behind the scenes deserves it so much. It's a special day to celebrate all of us as a group and family and loved ones in town also.
30: There you go. It's a long way from the app, that guy, Brandon Bussey. Jordan Staal, the winner of the Conn Smythe, the trophy. That's the MVP of the playoffs. Top scorer in the final series in the entire playoff run. He is the oldest player to ever at the age 37, which is not old, as we all knew, the winner of the Conn Smythe trophy. Meantime, New York, a tipper take for the latest planned on Thursday after the Knicks Game 5 closeout of the Spurs Saturday night at San Antonio. Baseball last night in front of what seemed like all of Scotland at Fenway Park last night. Red Sox fall to the Rangers 6-4. Wyatt Langford, he shut the bagpipes off for a second anyway. First pitch of the game hit completely out of Fenway Park. Former Yankee Kyle Higashioka also had a 3-run homer in the win. Wilson Contreras, a couple of home runs in the loss. Sox are going for their first series sweep at Fenway this year as they fall short of that. Meantime, at Toronto, series finale as well. The Yankees and Blue Jays, they were tied in the top of the ninth innings. The New England boy at the plate.
4: 3-2. Driven deep to right field. There it goes! See ya! A long home run for Ben Rice. And the Yankees lead 5-3. Oh, what a shot!
30: A game on New York's YES Network. Cohasset, former Dartmouth standout Ben Rice, tying home run top of the ninth inning. Yankees scored 5 times in the top of the ninth. It's a rubber game, 8-3 win over the Blue Jays. Both teams will be off. Sox and Yankees. Sox and Jays will be down here at Fenway starting tomorrow night. Surprising White Sox are going to be in the Bronx Tuesday night. That's also a 3-game series. The resurgent Southsiders tied with the Guardians atop the AL Central after breaking a baseball record, the worst ever season just 2 years ago in Chicago. World Cup play is going to resume tomorrow night in Foxborough. Iraq takes on Norway. Going to have Cape Verde in action as well. Mayor Grebian's got a viewing party up there in Pawtucket again as the World Cup continues. Last night in Monterrey, it was Team Sweden. They pounded Tunisia 5-1. Yassin Arari, twice goals for Sweden. They enter the tournament ranked number 39 in the world after missing the World Cup in 2022. A couple of more sports highlights. Denny Hamlin, another winner of the NASCAR circuit. He's the winner of the race at the Pocono Super Speedway. Third consecutive win for Hamlin, moving him past the late Kyle Busch for number 9 all time on the all wins list. Boy, when the A's finally moved to Las Vegas, the ball's going to fly, huh? 23-9, the A's fell to the Rockies at Las Vegas Ballpark. That's the AAA field right now. Again, 101 degrees at the ballpark there. Injury news around the MLB. Spencer Strider, his MRI revealing inflammation on his ailing right elbow, and he was removed from a start over the weekend against the Mets. Royals first baseman Vinny Pascatino, surgery some days, got a broken hand as well. He's going to miss at least 6 weeks for the Royals. Here in New England, the NFL closing its review of Stephon Diggs after determining there was insufficient evidence of a personal conduct policy violation. Don't forget, WPRO talks sports every night. Kevin McNamara's got your full sports roundup. We do that every night, 6 until 7 o'clock, right here on WPRO.
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30: WPRO News Time is 5:55. The WPRO AccuWeather forecast now. Meteorologist Joe Lundberg says the clouds will give way to sunshine today. Again, the steadiest of the rain looks like we did need the rain. Looks like most of it missed us to the north and east. And the sun will be back today. Temperature should reach the mid-80s. Going to be more comfortable this week. That'll be the big weather story after all the heat. First heat wave of the early season. Tip it to the 50s for tonight with clearing skies. 80 for tomorrow. Tomorrow's going to be a beautiful day. Mix of sun and clouds. A little breezy on Wednesday, upper 70s. Next shot at rain and not a heck of a lot of rain in the forecast. That would be on a Thursday of this week. As always, your full forecast details are coming up in just a couple of minutes as the WPRO First News continues. Catch top stories on the way at 6 o'clock this morning. President says the deal is done. It'll be signed on Friday with Iran as he heads off to the G7. ABC's Karen Travers is going to join us with more from Geneva. Top story here at home. We'll get to the latest in Coventry. We had a deadly house fire that occurred there early on a Sunday morning. As always, your top stories on the way in just a couple of minutes. Rhode Island's anchorman joins us in about 10 minutes from now. The news and Gene Valicenti. 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
16: Aside from some patchy fog here and there, no major problems to contend with as you head out the door. 95 north and south looking good. Warwick to Pawtucket and back again. No trouble to report yet on 195 east or west getting through the work zone at the Washington Bridge. 610 inbound gets a little heavy past Dean Street. Not a major delay there yet, though. I'm Robin Murphy with your right now traffic.
30: All righty, Robin, WPRO Business News. Overseas markets have been up in the night after the deal is announced in Iran. European stocks higher. Tokyo and Seoul, the Kospi and the Nikkei up 5%. Oil prices down $4 a barrel in the night. Futures for the S&P up 1.2% after gains on Wall Street on Friday. And oil prices down. SpaceX soared in its highly anticipated debut on Wall Street.
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25: From the Rye High Home Improvement Specialist News Center, this is the WPR News at 6 o'clock. Good morning. The president's headed off to the French Alps and Evian for the G7 meetings. This after announcing an agreement is done with Iran. They're going to sign it on Friday. Let's bring aboard ABC's Karen Travers with more. She's traveling with the president in Geneva.
26: President Trump in a social media post says a deal between the U.S. and Iran is now, quote, complete. He says the U.S. Navy blockade of Iranian ports will now be lifted and claims he's authorizing the, quote, toll-free opening of the Strait of Hormuz, the waterway that's been blocked by Iran for months. There's no mention in the president's post about what was agreed to in terms of Iran's highly enriched uranium. This memo of understanding was aimed at reopening the strait to shipping traffic and then starting a period of further negotiations on Iran's nuclear program, an issue that has complicated recent talks between the U.S. and Iran. Karen Travers, ABC News, Geneva, Switzerland.
25: We're getting word of another major attack as well. The Russians targeting Ukraine in the night. Vladimir Zelensky has just said at least 10 are dead. Dozens more have been wounded there. Zelensky calling for decisive action from the G7, which, as we mentioned, are meeting in the French Alps summit taking place today. The Ukrainians claim their Air Force intercepted many of those aerial targets. WPR News Time is 6:01 here at home. One person is dead after an early morning house fire in Coventry. Call for trouble came in around 1:30 on Audubon Avenue. That's according to the Hopkins Hill Fire Chief in Coventry. Say the first firefighters on scene were met with heavy fire that was coming from the garage and second floor of that home. Outside of Kansas City, 12 are dead after a skydiving plane crashed there over the weekend. ABC's Alex Stone has the latest this morning.
27: At around 11:30 this morning, initial 911 calls reported the plane had crashed and burst into flames at Butler Memorial Airport about an hour south of Kansas City. The plane was a Pacific Aerospace P-750. It can hold up to 17 skydivers. The private plane was operating celebrated for Skydive Kansas City. Families have been gathering nearby the airport waiting for information from the sheriff.
25: And again, that's ABC's Alex Stone reporting this morning. Entertainment Justice Department signing off the Ellisons and their purchase of Warner Brothers there. This is Paramount Skydance. They say the merger would actually increase competition, particularly in areas of video streaming. Tops at the box over the weekend. Latest Steven Spielberg movie.
0: Full disclosure to the whole world.
1: Disclosure Day earned about $44 million this weekend, well ahead of analyst expectations. It was also enough to put Steven Spielberg's Alien thriller in the top spot at the box office this weekend.
3: I thought we were having a nice day.
1: Meanwhile, horror fans remain obsessed with Obsession, taking in $19 million for second place.
25: That's ABC's Mike DeBusky reporting this morning. Gene will remember this guy. Word of the passing, Gene Shalit over the weekend. Of course, he was on the Today Show, movie critic, arts editor for many, many years, made it all the way up to 100. He had that famous mustache. Gene Shalit dead this morning again at the age of 100. WPR News Time is 6:03.
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16: No major problems or delays on 95 in either direction between Warwick and Pawtucket. So far, so good on 195 east and west between the city and the state line. 610 inbound, busy but moving past Dean Street. 146 southbound, so far looking pretty good from Mineral Spring Ave right down onto 95 south. I'm Robin Murphy with your Right Now Traffic.
25: All righty, Robin. Next up from the Yard Guard by Seascape Weather Center, the WPRO AccuWeather forecast. Skies are already brightening to the west. Temperature should make the mid-80s today as we dry things out. The 50s for tonight. It's going to be comfortable. A beautiful day is on the way for tomorrow. We start at 80 degrees on Tuesday. WPR.
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40: Attention, Mr. and Mrs. Rhode Island, Southern New England. Big news day today. The president wings his way over to the French Alps to attend the G7 summit with some of his least favorite people, including the French president, Macron. He'll touch down any moment for the big G7 summit. He brings news that the war with Iran is over, he says. I guess we'll believe it when we see it. He says we're going to sign the peace deal actually in the coming days. But the Pakistanis confirm that the peace deal is in place. The Iranians agree never to have a nuclear weapon, hand over the nuclear dust, allow the Straits of Hormuz to be open. Meantime, Jack Reed, Senator Reed from the great state of Rhode Island, says, Yeah, right. You had all of that under Obama. To that, the president slams Jack Reed. He ought to be impeached, he says. What? Impeach Jack Reed? Not going to happen. Meantime, in the other war, the Ukrainian war, Zelensky says we're making progress toward ending that. So it could be a big, big news week. All right, first to France, where the president is heading now. Boarded Air Force One last night for the overnight flight. You get a little breakfast just before you land. I assume they do that on Air Force One. They did it on Delta. You land, he's going to land near the French Alps and meet with the G7 partners, the Germans, the Italians, the French, the whole bag of wax over there today.
2: So as they meet this week at a G7 summit in France, the chemistry between Trump and leaders he's taken issue with is being scrutinized. Giorgia Meloni, the premier of Italy, used to be one of Trump's favorite European leaders. But they clashed recently about the Pope and Iran. Meloni defended the pontiff after Trump expressed anger over the Pope's opposition to the war.
5: Le dichiarazioni in particolare sul pontefice fossero inaccettabili.
2: Trump also criticized Keir Starmer, the UK's prime minister.
6: You know, unfortunately, Keir is not Winston Churchill.
2: Starmer allowed US bombers to use British bases for strikes on some Iranian military targets.
40: Yeah, and the Germans were slow too. I can't wait to see the body language when Trump shakes hands or at least brushes past Giorgia Meloni, the Italian. He used to love her. It was like a love fest going, but not anymore, because the Italians didn't lift a finger. And then they got into a little flap over the Pope, and Trump going after the Pope firing back. Meloni took the Pope's side, because she knows where Italian bread is buttered. All right, that's coming up later today. Can't wait to see the body language when he touches down in the French Alps with the G7 summit. Meantime, he brings good tidings. He brings good news. Says the war with Iran is over. Let the oil flow.
7: I think we're still figuring out the logistics on who's going to attend that signing ceremony. I certainly plan to be there, but it's possible the president himself could be there. We'll figure it out, Trey, but what we know is that we've got a lot of work to do, but a very big win for the American people tonight. We're just going to keep on working at it, keep on driving energy prices down, keep on ensuring that that region of the world is less of a basket case, and finally and most importantly, celebrate the fact that I think we can say with confidence Iran will never have a nuclear weapon.
40: That's Trump top cheerleader, Vice President Vance, confirming the war is over. Now, he's talking about the price of oil. It's shot down last night. It's holding at $80.20 for crude. Brent crude, 82. So it's gone way, way down just overnight on news that the war is over. Meantime, the stock market is also rocketing up today, 400 points up in the future. And we had a good week last week. All right, what's this flap with Jack Reed? Well, Jack Reed is he's the skunk at the garden party. He's the buzzkill. He says, what deal? He said, Obama had the same deal in place. They weren't developing a nuclear weapon. This is all BS from the president. He said it on Fox News Sunday. Unfriendly territory for Senator Reed. The brave Senator Reed going on Fox.
9: The road, Jack. Don't you come back no more, no more, no more, no more.
10: Well, for 100 days, we've been hearing constantly there's going to be a deal, there's going to be a deal. I think the precipitating issue today, the president wants to give himself a birthday present. And we have paid for it with hundreds of billions of dollars. But the point the president just made, that they've agreed not to develop a nuclear weapon, they did that with President Obama's JCPOA. That was an agreement they held to of not developing nuclear weapons. So we have spent billions of dollars. We've lost 14 personnel killed in action, hundreds wounded, and we've disrupted the world economy, and we're getting basically less than what we had under the JCPOA, which...
11: Are you stupid? Are you a stupid person?
40: Which is the Obama deal. Senator Reed says he's throwing cold water on the whole thing. He said, what? You had this under Obama. You started the war, upset the world, killed the economy, and now you say, but Reed says there's no deal. It's the same stuff we had under Obama. It's a big waste of time.
10: The one point I think you could emphasize is that the strait will open. I think that's the purpose, because that is something that will help alleviate this economic crisis. But the other part of this is Reuters is reporting that part of the deal is $24 billion in sanctions relief to the Iranians. So this is not a we win and you do what we say. This is how can we open up the straits? What will it cost us?
40: Pay to play. That's what Jack Reed says. Now, to that, You know, he went on Fox on the President's Own interview yesterday. The president firing back on his Truth Social. Senator Jack Reed, a Democrat from Rhode Island, a Democrat, lied when stating the deal we just made is not as good as the Obama disaster known as JCPOA. Reed is either an outright fraud or incompetent. The Obama deal was a road to a nuclear weapon for Iran, cash and all, one of the worst and dumbest, hence Democrats, deals ever made by the U.S. Our deal is a wall against Iran ever having a nuclear weapon. The complete opposite of Obama. Impeach Jack Reed! Impeach Jack Reed! That's not going to happen.
0: Yeah, are you woke?
40: And then there's what do you call him? Obama? Obama's making the media rounds too. To basically echo what Jack Reed said. I had the same deal.
3: It is doubtful that any agreement that arises is going to be significantly different or a significant improvement from the deal that we had in the first place and had worked for a long stretch of time before the United States pulled out of it.
8: Trump saying that he ordered the immediate removal of the United States naval blockade on Iranian ports. He says the strait will reopen entirely and toll-free after the deal is signed later this week, saying, ships of the world, start your engines. Let the oil flow. Iranian officials confirming the deal, which is set to be signed in Switzerland on Friday. Vice President J.D. Vance is expected to attend.
40: Ben, Trump may extend his European stay. He may go to the signing, too. Impeach Jack Reed. Trump goes after Jack Reed as numbers go up. We're casting the statues to Jack Reed. Not going to impeach Jack Reed. By the way, Trace says Trump under the Obama deal allowed them to keep the enriched uranium. I'm not going to allow that. And he says they were developing a nuclear weapon. Jack Reed said they weren't developing anything. Impeach Jack Reed. My goodness. While you go on Fox, you know, Trump watches Fox. In the meantime, there is another war to worry about. Once this war is over, we could still wrap up Ukraine, right? Zelensky trying to stay relevant yesterday, despite all of this stuff about the end of the war with Iran. Zelensky making the media rounds to say, we're making progress. My friends, the Ukrainian war, don't forget about us.
12: A major missile barrage struck Kiev early Monday. Ukrainian air defenses intercepted several projectiles with debris falling across the city. Six people were injured and a fire broke out at the Kiev Petrovsk Lavra Monastery, a historic symbol of Ukraine's spiritual and cultural heritage. Authorities urged residents to remain in shelter amid continued air raid alerts.
40: But still bombing each other over there in Ukraine. Fell off the front pages. Alyssa, speaking of the now 80-year-old president, did give himself a birthday present yesterday. A UFC mixed martial arts extravaganza embarrassing us on the White House lawn. Well, Gene, that's how you see it. But, you know, the young male demographic really goes for this stuff, mixed martial arts. And the president likes it. And what's wrong? What do you want, a classical music concert on the White House to celebrate the 250th? And the president's, is that what you want? No. UFC mixed martial arts right on the lawn last night.
14: Politics is a big part of this. You know, UFC's audience is 68% male and most of it's under age 54. It just so happens that men under age 54 or under age 50 are a key target demographic for Republicans in this election. Trump won men by a dozen or so against Kamala Harris, but he only won young men by about one, and they tend to vote infrequently in midterm elections. So Democrats can mock this all they want, but the UFC audience is the audience that the president needs to reach for Republicans.
40: That's right. You mainstream media, you can mock it all you want, but we had UFC mixed martial arts on the South Lawn of the White House last night.
18: You know, like I said, almost 200,000 people over 2 days to stand in the grass and watch it on screens. And, you know, it's incredible. It was an amazing experience. This was a one of one that will never happen again. And for all of us that were involved, from the fighters to my staff, to the media, to, you know, their families and everybody, it's just, this is was a unique, cool experience.
40: This is my moment, my once in a life. That's Dana White. He's the impresario for UFC. So happy last night.
19: You don't think there's a chance the president says that was
18: this one?
40: Oop.
20: Got it.
40: Did you get that?
20: I did get that one.
40: Almost got by. I said, hey, Dana, you're on broadcast radio here. Watch it.
20: Here we go. Here's actually...
40: give me a clean version of that. No blanking wave. We're going to do it. It's cost me $60 million this time around.
23: Ha!
0: good does this feel?
13: Hey, I'm from America. 250 years ago, we were way bigger than 6-1 dogs. And look at us thriving now.
40: Yeah, all right, 617. President's 80th birthday yesterday. He wings his way to France today. What does he sleep? Still sleeps like 3.5-4 hours a night. How's his health? Hey, Vice President Vance, how's the 80-year-old president doing health-wise?
15: You know, my sense of the president's health is that it's off the charts good. His focus, his energy, his constant grinding. I mean, the presidency is a crazy job. You're constantly have, you know, more than a dozen cabinet secretaries. You have every particular crisis that comes up. They're coming to you at all hours of the night. And the joke that I have with Scott Bessent, our Treasury Secretary, is, yeah, we get a call at 2:30 in the morning, and it's the president. And he's like, were you awake? And it's like, yes, sir, I'm always awake at 2:30 a.m. and that's been my sense of the president, is that he's constantly going.
40: He's the best, says Vance. But you better say he's the best. You know how he is when you say otherwise. He's the best, right?
15: I think that he feels a sense of, you know, if you're lucky, you get 8 years in that job. He's one of the lucky ones. But 8 years is not that long, and he's trying to make every single day count. So he's constantly pushing everybody to do as much as possible. So I think he's in great health. I think, you know, you see people, the media constantly talking about that. I guess this is just something the media is going to talk about. But from what I've seen, I've literally never once thought to myself, he doesn't have the stamina or the energy to do this job.
16: If anything,
15: he's got more stamina and energy than a lot of people in the cabinet who are 30 years his junior. And I think that's a good thing.

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2: We do not have more details right now on his condition, what hospital he is at, the reason why he was sent to the hospital. But of course, Mitch McConnell, 84 years old, somebody who has been serving in the Senate for a very long time.
3: Yeah, he's an old 84. He looks like he's 94. What, he fall again? Sometimes he's fallen on camera, three or four times, right? He goes, whoop, right down. That's the turtle. They call him the turtle. Mumbling Mitch McConnell, not doing well today. He's in the hospital. But that's about all. That's about all we have. Hey, Tulsi Gabbard, boy, she's determined to get something straight before she departs. You know, she's leaving us as the head of the director of national intelligence. She, over the weekend, says, I've got the goods. Obama / Fauci and the rest of them, they were funding biolabs in more than 100 different spots, including Ukraine, which is very dangerous. We've got a war going on in Ukraine. We have biolabs over there with very dangerous things.
4: After months of searching through intelligence community holdings and files, today I'm releasing new evidence of longstanding U.S. government funding of more than 120 biolabs in over 30 countries. Now, these biolabs include labs in places like Ukraine, which could be at risk of compromise due to the ongoing Russia-Ukraine war. In fact, the intelligence community had previously warned that a U.S.-funded biolab in Ukraine likely housed dangerous pathogens and remained vulnerable to longstanding threats of Russian attack, seizure, or damage.
3: Yeah. Well, remember Wuhan? There wasn't even a war at that time, right? Chinese lab. But now they say there's a bunch of Wuhans in Ukraine and other unstable places, and we paid for them. And isn't that something?
4: Now, until now, evidence regarding the full existence and funding of these laboratories had been knowingly withheld from you, the American people. Many of these U.S. government-funded biolabs are currently or have previously engaged in research using hazardous and highly contagious pathogens, and in some cases included dangerous gain-of-function research with very little visibility or oversight.
3: Well, listen, we have our own fish to fry, our own chickens to worry about. In other bio news, we got a problem at Antonelli's Poultry Shop, the world-famous landmark Antonelli's up on Federal Hill, right in the square. Apparently, they've detected bird flu in some of the birds, so Antonelli's was ordered to put down 450 birds. Had to put them down, destroy them, and they're closed for 5 days, and they're going to have a massive cleanup at Antonelli's, which I was just in about 3 or 4 weeks ago, shooting my promo for the new show. Up to want very nice people at Antonelli's. So hope they get over this bump in the road.
5: Yeah, it was during routine USDA testing that the presence of bird flu was found in chickens and ducks. Now, those chickens and ducks were shipped in from out of state. Now, we do understand that that resulted in Rhode Island State Veterinarian having to come in, and it resulted in the euthanization of 445 birds in an effort to prevent the spread of disease. Antonelli's will now have to be closed for at least 5 days after all the infected birds are out of the building and all areas of the building have been cleaned and sanitized. Now, any staff members who might have been exposed to the bird flu will also be monitored by the Rhode Island Department of Health for 10 days. The department does, however, note the overall risk of humans getting the bird flu remains low.
6: That's concerning.
3: Yeah, hey, Governor, Federal Hill can't catch a break. It's not some guy riding his motorcycle down during the feast. Now, they got a little problem over at Antonelli's. Well, hopefully they get over it.
7: Another war.
3: I know.
7: Again,
3: what came first, the chicken or the egg or the motorcycle or the chickens at Antonelli's? Speaking of Federal, you were there. Speaking of Federal Hill, I heard the music there, right? Still a good time. They say they're going to beef up security. Don't worry, the guy with the motorcycle, we got him. He's in court. It's a one-off, right? This is Rick Simone. He speaks for the Federal Hill Commerce Association. Come to Federal Hill.
8: The security team has been doubled for the later shift, and we have made sure that Providence police officers are on a detail specifically assigned to Federal Hill for the later hours. So basically from 3 p.m. to 3 a.m., there is a Providence police presence up on Federal Hill.
9: I'm ready.
3: Tom, what came first, the chicken or the chicken or the egg or the motorcycle? Or
10: I like that. It's very good.
3: Or the bird flu. Hey, Rick, how are you going to stop another guy from plowing through with a car or a motorcycle or anything?

0: anything like we just saw the last time. What are you doing?
1: And these are heavy enough. These are traffic safety devices that all connect and interlocked with each other. If a car was to hit this, this piece goes up underneath the car, stopping the car.
2: Oh, I love that.
0: Yes, yes. All right, quick break. 6:25 on a Monday morning.
3: From the law offices of Ronald J. Rasmini Traffic Center. 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
4: Looks like we've got a crash, 195 eastbound Washington Bridge, right lane. So use caution if you are heading in that direction. Watch for brake lights. Westbound 195, busy but moving past Broadway. 195 is looking okay, north and south, getting in and out of the Providence area. Some busyness.
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17: 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Even though you walk every day, Dana does say you can make small adjustments to immediately improve your walking mechanics. 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
2: You don't think there's a chance the president says, that was good, let's do it again next year?
7: There, I can't afford it. There's no way we can do this again. This was, I'll never do the sphere again, and we'll never do this.
20: Oh, Dana. Oh.
0: Yeah, Dana, you could afford it. Yeah. You're getting like, what'd you get? Like, it's a $7 billion deal between you and Paramount, the Ellison boys. So it costs you $60 million, which is nothing. This is like an egg off a sick chicken. All right, Bill, it's the bottom of the hour already, 6:30. Let's go.
20: James, should they impeach our Jack Reed? This is the WPR News at 6:30.
21: The president wants to give himself a birthday present, and we have paid for it with hundreds of billions of dollars.
20: It was on Fox News Sunday. Senator Reed on the deal with Iran. This caught the president's attention. Senator Reed says the deal that the president struck is not even as good as what we had when Barack Obama was president. That set him up. President Trump of the White House is a Rhode Island Democrat, is either a fraud or incompetent, and says he should be impeached. In news here at home, just north of us, this is just him. Two people are dead in a house fire. This is at Bellingham, Massachusetts, early on a Monday morning. In London, Keir Starmer is making the UK the latest country. They're going to ban social media for kids under 16.
22: I do not accept, and I will never accept, that you can't be both pro-tech and AI and at the same time say we must protect our children.
20: It's Keir Starmer over there in the UK. WPRO Sports, the former Whalers hoisting Lord Stanley silverware, the Hurricanes. Stanley Cup champ 3-0 at Game 6 closeout at Vegas. Red Sox settled 2-3 against the Rangers, singing along with the great Meatloaf this morning. 6-4 series finale loss in front of all those Scots at Fenway Park last night. Wow. WPRO News time is 6:31.
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4: Looks like we've got a crash, 195 eastbound Washington Bridge, right lane. So use caution if you're heading in that direction. Watch for brake lights. Westbound 195, busy but moving past Broadway. 195 is looking okay, north and south, getting in and out of the Providence area. Some busyness, but no delays yet. I'm Robin Murphy with your Right Now Traffic.
20: All righty, Robin, next up from the Yard Guard by Seascape Weather Center. The WPRO AccuWeather forecast. The sunshine has broken through again after a damp start. Temperatures should reach the mid-80s today. Big story, though, it's going to turn cooler and less humid again as we head on through the week. Temperatures again at mid-80s on the way. High temperature 80. It's going to be delightful tomorrow. Up for 70s. Some showers possible on Thursday of next week. We're rolling on the Monday morning edition. The news and G.
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17: 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Unless you're sleeping next to someone who hasn't already seen all your good, bad, and ugly, it's probably not that big a deal and not anything to worry about unless it's something that just started happening recently. When people drool at night, it's often because of a stuffy nose, acid reflux, or being a mouth breather. People who sleep on their stomach or side are more likely to drool than someone who sleeps on their back. But in some cases, drooling at night can be a warning sign of something more serious, like dental issues, sleep apnea, or even early symptoms of Parkinson's disease. If you're at all concerned about this, the best place to start is with an ENT doctor, an ears, nose, and throat doctor. They can recommend a sleep study to possibly get some answers. I'm Dr. Sanjay Gupta, helping you live a better life.
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8: Knick fans, this is not a dream. Your long, long wait has ended. Go ahead and cry. After 53 years, the Knicks are finally NBA champions once again.
0: I'm in a New York state of mind. Yeah, just be careful walking through certain streets. You're in a New York state of mind. To celebrate, what, they burned a couple of school buses, tore up some poor guy's cab, assorted mayhem, 50, 60 arrests made. We'll get the final number. It takes a while to catch up. Injuries, it's the way New York celebrates the Knicks. Not to take away from the Knicks.
9: Unfortunately, some of the celebrations here in Midtown did get a little bit out of control. Sanitation workers are still out several hours later. They are sweeping up all the trash, debris, food, and even shattered glass that came from the numerous vehicles that were vandalized and broken into last night. But it didn't start out that way. In fact, the crowds were relatively peaceful in the beginning, basking in the success of the Knicks championship win. Many were chanting and dancing in the street, others lighting fireworks. But as the night went on, dozens climbed on top of a row of yellow school buses packed in Times Square for the purpose of shuttling people to and from the World Cup. The crowd ripped off hoods, smashed windshields, and even lit one bus on fire.
0: And they were happy. New York Times, 63 arrests, 10 injuries. Police made 63 related, Knick-related arrests, 10 officers injured. 17-year-old was shot several blocks away from the Garden. Chaos erupts in New York City after Knicks championship win. Well, that's how you celebrate now. A championship in New York City. And they're not alone. Several other cities do the same thing. So I never knew why. Hey, college campuses, they tear the place up whenever they get a win. While we're at this, I always like to check the Chicago shootings over the weekend. Oh, kind of a quiet weekend in Chicago. Well, they must have been distracted by the Knicks. Just 19 shots, 6 killed. In Chicago over the weekend. Just another routine weekend.
10: A hero's welcome. The NBA champion New York Knicks arriving back home after winning their first title in 53 years. This Knicks team, relentless, pulling off yet another come-from-behind victory Saturday night on the road in San Antonio.
8: It's over! It's over! Knicks fans, this is not a dream!
11: This win means a lot to a lot of people. Now we have on Thursday a ticker tape parade. There's going to be a ceremony right here at City Hall where the mayor says the team is going to get the key to the city.
0: Ticker tape, they'll make a mess of downtown. There's no more ticker tape. They don't use tickers anymore. There's no more ticker tape. They just cut up whatever they want to cut up, probably dollar bills.
12: We're going to be sharing some additional details over the next few days, but it is going to be on Thursday. There's going to be a ceremony at City Hall. Then there's going to be a ticker tape parade, the first time in Knicks history. And we're also going to be presenting keys to the city to the team.
0: That's Mom Donnie. Mom Donnie sounds like a mayor, doesn't he? Just back to Chicago for a second. We are going in the right direction because 3 weeks ago we had 36 shot. And then last weekend we had 22 shot. this weekend, we're down to 19. However, 6 were fatals. We actually had more fatals. So you make of those what you will.
2: Can I say something on the win?
0: You must.
2: It's the most beautiful thing I've seen in sports.
0: Yeah. What, lighting up the school buses, tearing up the guy's cab?
2: No, I mean, listen.
0: Sorted mayhem to celebrate a win that was good?
2: Any Knicks fan will tell you that was a disgrace. Any real Knicks fan will tell you that was a disgrace. People, this is a team that people didn't believe in for a really long time. And within the last 2 years, the city started to rally around the team. And just to see people out in the streets celebrating was awesome.
0: Yeah, we didn't tear up downtown Providence with all the soccer action, right? The fan zone.
2: Oh, that was incredible too. This stuff makes you want to cry. I mean, it's just like
0: JD Vance. Oh, that was incredible too.
2: I mean, it's
0: unbelievable.
2: It was unbelievable.
0: Oh, it's unbelievable.
2: I mean, 17 buses. I counted them. Yeah. 17 buses from Providence going up to Boston Stadium.
0: Were these the Scottish?
2: These are the Scottish fans.
0: The Scottish fans are in town.
2: They've completely taken over. Providence, Boston, it's awesome.
0: I hear they're all over Rhode Island. They were at the Warren Firefighters Parade or something.
2: That's awesome.
0: Scots showed up, and they're excited about little things and big things, and excited to be in America. All right, so Scotland played Haiti in Foxborough over the weekend.
2: Yes,
0: that was game one.
2: Yes,
0: up in Foxborough.
2: Yes.
0: When is game two?
2: I believe game two. Let me pull it up here.
0: Scotland beat Haiti, which was expected, right?
2: So game two is, actually, I don't know if it was expected necessarily, but we could save that. June 16th. So tomorrow, Iraq versus Norway.
0: Iraq versus Norway. Tomorrow for your viewing pleasure in Foxborough. And the fan zone in Providence, any trouble there? Or is that?
2: Gene, a wild success.
0: Yeah. Don't hold it. Don't oversell this thing.
2: I'm not,
0: because I got to tell you, the crowds didn't look that big in some of the shots I saw.
2: Okay, so
0: let's call this. You know, listen, whatever it is, it is. Are the crowds there or not?
2: The crowds are there, and they're there in a huge number. The U.S. is where the crowds are going to be there the most. Okay, so next Friday at 3 o'clock, when the U.S. plays Australia, you're going to see thousands of people there again, like you saw on Saturday night. For the U.S. versus Paraguay.
0: And what are they, big screen TVs? People coming downtown to watch it?
2: Yeah.
0: Well, you're going to see it, not me. I'm not leaving East Greenwich.
2: I want you to go so bad.
0: No, I'm not. No, you do it. This is your moment.
2: I know, but it's just like, I want
0: this
2: you...
0: This is your moment. You're once in a lifetime.
2: I want you to enjoy this, too. Like, I want
0: I'm enjoying it through you, vicariously.
2: I get it, but it's just...
0: You going to be on TV again tonight with us?
2: 5 and 6.
0: 5 and 6.
2: 5 and 6.
0: Nice.
2: The idea of you tossing to me makes no sense still.
0: No, the world is upside down. did you get a Channel 10 t-shirt? A polo shirt?
2: No, but I talked to Dan about that. He said it wasn't a big
0: deal. Get a Channel 10 polo shirt.
2: Well, I'm not going to need it.
0: Where were you? Were a Gap? A Gap polo shirt? Friday?
2: No, I was wearing a Briarcliff shirt.
0: Oh, my God.
2: It's a
0: Briarcliff nursing home?
2: No. I think it's a country club.
0: I'll get you the Seasons. We're going to do that.
2: I actually have one of those, too.
0: Assisted living. It's 6:43. Seagulls, listen, your early texts were very uninspired today.
5: Not good, Gene.
0: You just mail this stuff in.
5: Tommy's Baghdad Bob going to be in town for this match?
2: No, I don't think Baghdad Bob's in town.
5: Did we see Gene?
0: Does Saddam have any sons left? The comma, were they all dispatched?
5: Was Arthur Knight in town with the Scots?
0: Bill, the Iraqis are playing.
5: The Iraqis are
0: Norway.
5: Norway, they're peaceful.
0: The Iraqis versus the Norwegians.
5: Norway. Remember we had the flight to Norway, Gene? You took that. Didn't you take the plane to Norway?
0: Oh, we had Norwegian Air.
5: Tom, we had Norwegian Air for like 2 minutes.
0: International service out of the airport.
5: Yeah.
0: And it was humming along, and then I don't know what the hell happened. They expanded too fast.
5: Yeah.
0: I think I was on the last flight or the next to last flight to Dublin.
5: To Dublin.
0: That was so nice. You get on here at the airport.
5: Yeah.
0: Right? And then he flies right over to Bedford.
5: Yeah, right
0: hooks
5: there.
0: Hooks a left.
5: Boom, there you go.
0: And 5.5 hours later, you're in Dublin.
5: Remember you got the young woman from Norway on the phone, whatever city they were flying into? Yeah, she was great.
0: She was great.
5: She great.
0: Now, Norwegian Air, I don't know what happened to them. They became like the Spirit Airlines.
5: Did they take Norwegian
0: European
5: Air?
0: Airlines.
5: Okay. Sorry, Tom.
2: I get the Norwegian. Okay. Listen, this World Cup stuff has been Everybody hated it beforehand. Everybody's into it now. And now that there's no other sports that really matter, it's the only thing you're seeing people talk about.
20: The Scots were great at Fenway last night.
0: I don't want to be the Jack Reed, that skunk at Garden Park.
20: Impeach you. Impeach you.
0: You're excited. You're excited.
2: America is excited.
0: No, we're not excited.
20: No, Tom, you're taking it too far, as always.
0: No. This is your moment. Enjoy it. Yeah. People are talking. Yes, people are talking soccer. This is it. I get it.
2: It's not
0: America's not excited about soccer.
2: I completely disagree with you.
0: This is as big a bang as you're ever going to. It's yours. We want you to enjoy it.
2: You know how we solve this?
20: How do you solve it?
2: Ask the texters. Watch the texters' reaction to this.
20: The texters
2: will disagree with you on...
0: What do you want them to say?
2: They're going to tell you that they're actually, you know what? I thought this World Cup thing was going to be boring. I was going to hate it. I'm into it. That's what they're going to say.
0: They're not.
20: No, they won't.
0: They're not. You're wrong. Listen to me and Uncle Bill.
20: Okay? What would come? Here we go. Yeah, they're having fun, right?
0: All right, let's see what the texters are saying. 438-9776. Well, Jack Reed's getting it today.
20: Oh, yeah. Oh, I can tell. Obama, gee.
0: Obama.
20: Oh, boy, that'll get the president's attention.
0: Reed says, what kind of a deal? What?
20: Yeah. Had it better with Obama.
0: It was a waste of time. Yeah. He said it on Fox yesterday, so the president saw it. Now the president says Jack Reed should be impeached.
20: Wow.
0: Impeached?
20: Impeach Jack?
0: We're casting statues to him. What do you mean impeach him?
20: You fight back.
0: Impeach Jack Reed. Call him a Democrat. Democrat. All right, 438-9776. 397. Tom, don't listen to Gene. I love it.
20: Okay.
0: Another 30-year-old guy.
20: Yeah.
0: 617, soccer sucks. 499, soccer sucks.
20: There you go. Boom, boom.
0: 418, kickball sucks.
20: That's tough.
0: 255, Baghdad Bob was the absolute best for comedic value during the coverage of Desert Front. He was good.
20: That we saw, Tom. Bob. You missed that story. Oh, man.
0: 255, impeach woke Reed. We're not impeaching Jack Reed.
20: Jeez.
0: We're impeaching Jack
20: Reed. This is our Jack.
3: Yeah, are you woke?
0: Yeah, Senator, yes, get up early. 438-9776. Tom's soccer crowd is like Trump's inauguration crowd.
20: Oh. Uh-huh.
0: 2016. Wait a minute, what's going on over here?
20: Sean Spicer over that. Oof.
0: 298, I'm not into your little kickball tournament.
20: Ouch.
2: Read the ones that are saying
0: 545. Tom, everyone is not excited about it. Hold on. 545. Tom's mother must be texting in here. 585, the World Cup is fantastic. I am all in. Greatest sporting event in the world. Yeah. Not a little hyperbole there.
20: Yeah.
0: 206, I'm the same age as Gene. Wait, you're 52 too? And I've been playing soccer all my life since I was 5 years old.
20: Okay.
0: And I always say I was born too early. I could have been on the women's professional team.
20: We found the one.
0: I was the best goalie ever. So I think it's wonderful. You were the best goalie. Is that what your mother told you? 559, completely disinterested.
20: There you go.
0: 378, won't watch a single FIFA game. 835, sorry, Tom, I'm not into it. 500 says, I watched two games from the PVD fan zone. It was a great time.
2: Somebody is bringing
0: 255. Yeah. Tommy, it's fun to watch, but some of these games are boring.
20: There you go.
0: Okay. Yawn. 808 says, yawn. 241. 9 more weeks till the NFL comes back.
20: Jeez.
0: Oh, all right. Anyway, Seagulls keep coming.
4: Yeah, they're coming now.
0: Hey, did Taylor Swift get married in Westerly over the weekend?
2: No, she did not.
20: No, she did. Summer of Tom is ruined.
0: Taylor Swift did not get married in Watch Hill over the weekend, despite Channel 10 and every other media outlet praying for this and beating to death the story.
20: The rumors were wrong, Gene.
0: Yeah, but she didn't get married.
20: Remember, I know who's given up the reception. I know that person. Remember that, Gene?
0: Yeah. Sophie.
20: Everybody.
0: Almost a year ago.
20: Yeah, Sophia says it.
0: Sophie says, oh, well, the mother-in-law of my friend says she knows for a fact. Turns in, she was parroting the same myth. Yeah. 400 other people are parroting.
20: My Sophia said
0: and it gets better.
20: Thing.
0: No. You don't understand. This woman was a manicurist, and she knows. She's not going to get married in Rhode Island. She's not.
20: No
2: Madison
20: way.
2: Square Garden.
20: No,
0: that's the latest rumor. Getting married in Madison Square Garden.
2: Which, that seems more real, because Taylor was at Madison Square Garden for game 4 of the NBA Finals.
0: They're going to get married in some undisclosed spot, family and friends, and then they'll throw a party somewhere.
20: Yeah.
0: Anyway, Channel 10 over the weekend. What is that? Oh, she's going to get married. She's not getting married.
3: I honestly think it might be in New York. I saw the rumors about MSG, and I think that they do have really good resources to get everyone sort of in and out.
4: I believe that Taylor Swift's going to get married in Rhode Island because they're setting up at the Ocean House right now.
0: Yeah. That's it. Yeah.
20: You're wrong.
0: Oh, and what? Oh, she bought. There's another couple had the wedding date.
20: Bought them out.
0: And yeah. Taylor bought them out because she wanted that way. It's all.
7: You're a loser.
20: That would be a lie. What would Maury say, Tom?
0: Hey, you.
20: That would be a lie.
0: Hey, you. Enjoy your soccer.
13: He was out there the other day.
0: He was out there the other day.
13: Oh, by the way, he was sick as a dog on Friday. I have no idea why he did the Ghana flag-raising ceremony.
0: Smiley wasn't feeling well?
13: He had no voice. He's screaming into a microphone, and he could barely speak. I felt bad for him.
0: A little bird flu or something?
20: Hey, come on. Listen to you.
0: Hey, Bill. Yeah, federal help. Can't catch a break.
20: Man, it's been a rough go, huh?
0: What's going on? What's next?
20: Gene, you missed the motorcyclist. What a story that was.
0: Well, I'm in Italy, and I'm seeing that story.
20: In Italy.
0: On my Twitter. Look at this. I leave, the whole place goes to hell.
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17: You ever wake up in the middle of the night or maybe first thing in the morning and notice drool on your pillow? Unless you're sleeping next to someone who hasn't already seen all your good, bad, and ugly, it's probably not that big a deal and not anything to worry about unless it's something that just started happening recently. When people drool at night, it's often because of a stuffy nose, acid reflux, or being a mouth breather. People who sleep on their stomach or side are more likely to drool than someone who sleeps on their back. But in some cases, drooling at night can be a warning sign of something more serious, like dental issues, sleep apnea, or even early symptoms of Parkinson's disease. If you're at all concerned about this, the best place to start is with an ENT doctor, an ears, nose, and throat doctor. They can recommend a sleep study to possibly get some answers. I'm Dr. Sanjay Gupta, helping you live a better life.
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29: 95 southbound, pretty slow moving after Smithfield Ave, heading through downtown Providence towards 195. 95 northbound, watch for brake lights hopping onto 195 east. Eastbound 195, still pretty slow moving from 95 to the Washington Bridge. That's mostly due to an earlier crash on the bridge. Westbound, moderate to heavy before and after Broadway. 610 inbound, slow past the Toby Street overpass, heading for 95.
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17: 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But are they safe? And do they really work? Well, first, let's talk about actual magnesium. 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And most people get enough of it simply from the foods they eat. Now, if you're not getting enough, there are a few different types of supplements you can try. But as always, you should talk to your doctor before starting any new medication or supplement, whether it's prescription or over-the-counter. Now, when it comes to the science, we looked into this, and I gotta say, there's not a lot of strong evidence that magnesium supplements will actually help you sleep. They might help you manage pain, they might help you lower your stress levels, or work to get your muscles to relax. And maybe it's those things then that help you get some better sleep. I'm Dr. Sanjay Gupta, helping you live a better life.
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0: Mr. Lemon yesterday made my pilgrimage to Mr. Lemon, Hawkins Street, Providence.
2: Oh, this is a year.
0: The Lemon Sisters were there. They look great. They get younger every year.
2: You're right there. You should have went to the watch party.
0: The Lemonistas were there at Mr. Lemon. All new flavors. I wanted the watermelon vanilla, but they recommended just kind of a mixture. It was delicious. Frozen lemonade from Mr. Lemon. And then my seagulls chimed in on Facebook. Mr. Lemon is the one, Gene. Gene taking a day off? Holland says the resemblance between you and Mr. Lemon is uncanny. Michael said, did you trade the hot dog cart in for the lemonade truck yet? The hot dog cart. Anybody want my hot dog cart? You put up for sale.
2: You just spend things. You just buy things. It never gets used.
0: Silly waste of money, my hot dog cart. George says, is this your weekend gig? Victor says, best lemonade and best TV and radio host in the state. Thank you, Victor. Lou says, Mr. Lemon is the best. Leslie says, two Rhode Island classics. Great picture, Gene. Bobby says, Gene Unscripted. Can't wait. Gene Unscripted coming. New show on Coastal ABC. Channel 1. Channel what? Channel 4. It's coming. In fact, you may be able to see some of it this weekend if you can find it. We're doing like a, what's a soft opening somewhere. it is 6:58. Hey. I had Christina Paxson, the president of Brown University, on 10 News Conference over the weekend. Tom, did you happen to catch that?
2: Unbelievable interview.
0: Yeah, good interview with Christina.
2: Now,
0: I think she enjoyed it.
2: She's got it. How long until we actually get the skinny on what actually happened? because she kept on dodging you.
0: I pressed her about three or four times as to whether or not the narrative of what we all believe to be true is correct. She said there's some misinformation, but I can't tell you now. The after-action report will be completed, and I promise transparency. And how long is she going to hang around? Well, got a little hint, I think. All right, it's coming up on the 7 o'clock on a Monday morning on the news. Las noticias con Eusebio Valls.
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4: From the Rye High Home Improvement Specialist News Center, this is the WPR News at 7 o'clock. President says the signing ceremony is going to be Friday. The fight with Iran, he says, is over. Here's ABC's Karen Waugh with more on that story.
5: Trump saying that he ordered the immediate removal of the United States naval blockade on Iranian ports. He says the strait will reopen entirely and toll-free after the deal is signed later this week, saying, ships of the world, start your engines. Let the oil flow. Iranian officials confirming the deal, which is set to be signed in Switzerland on Friday. Vice President J.D. Vance is expected to attend. Karen Huang, ABC News, Washington.
4: And it comes with word the president this morning calling for the impeachment of Jack Reed after he went on Fox News Sunday and said a deal to end the war with Iran is not as good as what we had when Barack Obama was president.
12: We have spent billions of dollars. We've lost 14 personnel killed in action, hundreds wounded, and we've disrupted the world economy, and we're getting basically less than what we had under the JCPOA, which President Trump walked away from.
4: And Senator Reid on Fox News Sunday, president not happy, went on social media accusing Jack Reed of being either a fraud or incompetent. Whatever the case, oil prices are tumbling on the news, down to about $80 a barrel overseas markets, up on the news, same to Wall Street's futures. Nathan Bove is with us this morning. He's got it, the Money Talk Morning Market Preview.
13: Good morning. Stocks rose on Friday as SpaceX's opening pop bolstered sentiment, with investors hoping for the arrival of a potential peace deal between the U.S. and Iran. The S&P 500 closed up 0.5%, while the NASDAQ added 0.3%. The Dow Jones Industrial Average advanced 353 points, or 0.7%. Elon Musk's rocket maker debuted on the NASDAQ at $150 per share, trading under the symbol SPCX. That's above its $135 IPO price. The stock soared more than 20% shortly after it opened and closed up 19% at around $161 a share. For the week, stocks were up with all three of the major indices adding between 6 and 7/10%. The S&P 500 is up 8.5% on the year, with the technology and energy sectors way out in front. U.S. crude oil futures fell 3.2% on Friday, while Brent futures, the international benchmark, lost 3.5%. Prices lost about 6% last week, though they are still up more than 20% since the U.S. and Israel attacked Iran on February 28th. I'm Nathan Bove of the SOA Financial Group. 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
4: All righty, Nathan, we will indeed. Talking about a Friday ceremony for Iran. Thursday's going to be the day. They're going to have a ticker tape parade in New York for the champion Knicks. The NYPD reporting dozens of arrests early on Sunday morning in the aftermath of the Knicks. This included, by the way, a report of shots being fired at Times Square. WPR News time. Speaking of sports. Is 7:03 for the second time since they left Hartford. The Carolina Hurricanes are hoisting Lord Stanley silverware.
19: Going to clinch it appropriately with a total team effort and a shutout. The Carolina Hurricanes have won the Stanley Cup.
4: The Stanley Cup playoffs on ESPN are in the books. Old friend Sean McDonough, the call. The Canes, a game six closeout 3-0 over the Golden Knights at Vegas. Red Sox forced to settle for 2-3 against the Rangers. Series finale 6-4 loss Sunday night. Big Ben Rice, tie-breaking homer in the ninth inning. Yankees erupt. They beat the Blue Jays 8-3. Mayor Grebian is going to have a viewing party up there in Pawtucket as Cape Verde opens play against Spain. That is going to be in Atlanta today. World Cup action at noontime. WPR News time is 7:04.
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15: 95 eastbound, slow between 95 and the Washington Bridge. Westbound, moderate volume past Broadway. 95 southbound, heavy volume. Couple of slowdowns from before Smithfield Avenue heading into downtown. Those right lanes get all jammed up heading onto 195 east. 95 northbound, watch for brake lights hopping onto 195 east. 610 inbound under the speed limit before the Toby Street overpass heading out to 95. I'm Robin Murphy with your Right Now Traffic.
4: 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The WPRO AccuWeather forecast, a dry it out for today as sunshine returns after the overnight rain. Temperatures being in the mid-80s today. Pleasantly cool for tonight. Dip into the 40s. That's the trend. A lot cooler this week. We'll hold at around 80 degrees. They say tomorrow's going to be a delightful day. Upper 70s. Cooler still on Wednesday. Some showers possible on Thursday. Otherwise, mostly dry stretch into the coming weekend. We do need the rain.
20: 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He's got socks. Give him a gift that really rocks. Treat your dad to a $5,000 basement barbecue or backyard upgrade. Pop gets to pick. Head to our website to enter this national contest for a chance at $5,000 for your top pop.
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23: And there was a confrontation with this person that has
1: according to my law enforcement officials, is being identified as a homeless person who was living in or around that Brown University building that we're all talking about at Barris and Holly, graduated from Brown University at 2010, had a confrontation with the shooter before the shooting itself happened.
0: No, that was the narrative we all know, right? The homeless guy was living in the building at Brown. Reported that there was a suspicious guy lurking around more than once to people in authority, and nothing happened, and there weren't enough security cameras, and the rest is history, right? The guy killed himself up in Massachusetts. That's the narrative, isn't it? That's like the bullet points we all remember. President Christina Pax of Brown University did a half hour with me on 10 News Conference this weekend. President Paxson, is the narrative as it stands? You said there's some misinformation out there. What do you want to correct?
6: That you just said that there's some misinformation out there. Do you want to correct some of it?
7: No, not right now. I don't. No. Because I really do want to wait until these external reviews are done. I will say that there is misinformation. There will be clarification. And I want us to be transparent.
6: Yep.
7: We're committed to that. And we want to be accurate. We're committed to that.
6: Okay.
0: So these reports are being completed. And in a couple of months, they're going to come out. She promises either come back. We'll hold a news conference and tell us what went right, what went wrong. She's not going to tip her hand now under advice of her lawyers. There's millions of dollars at stake here. The families of those killed are suing, and the families and the people who were injured are also suing in this. So she's not going to come out and say we made this mistake. However, we know that the homeless guy is in the picture. The homeless guy apparently saw the shooter lurking around, told people nothing was done. There weren't enough security cameras. And President Paxson admits that there were security cameras in the boxes yet to be installed, and we know she got rid of her DEI police chief in the wake of this and installed former Providence Police Chief Hugh Clements. Are those vulnerabilities when it comes to these lawsuits that they may have to settle for millions and millions?
7: So far.
6: And you've hired a new police chief, former Providence Police Chief Hugh Clements, who you speak very fondly of, and he's well-liked in this community. There are lawsuits pending. There are families of students who lost their lives, families of students and students who were injured, who are suing, and they're going to allege negligence. And they're going to, that's an easy one. Well, you're putting the cameras up now. And you got rid of the police chief. You have a new police chief. Do you think you're vulnerable on those two, on at least those 2 points?
7: Well, I think, again, if you look at our track record of continuous improvement, continuous investments in safety and security, I'm confident that we can show that we have always put safety and security first at Brown. It's one of the most important things that we do.
0: Well, how's the board treating you? Does the board, which runs the place, they call it the corporation, the board of trustees, do they have faith in your leadership, President Paxson?
6: Your future there is up to the corporation. What kind of conversations have you had with them in the aftermath? Are you confident that they have faith in you to continue?
7: I believe they have faith in me, yes.
6: And you have faith, you want to stay?
7: Well, my last contract extension went through the end of the 27-28 academic year.
6: And do you want to make some news here? Or would you like that renewed? Or at some point, everybody's had enough, whether there was a shooting or not. At some point, everybody comes to the end.
7: It has been 14 years, but I will say the first people to learn about any news on this, the first will be my husband.
6: Okay.
7: And the second will be the corporation.
6: Yeah.
7: So...
6: All right,
0: All right, well, we'll see. The contract's up in 28. In other news out of Brown, you know, they entered into a $50 million settlement with the Trump administration. The Trump administration that alleged widespread anti-Semitism on campus. And Paxson says there is anti-Semitism on campus, on this campus and others. And yes, we agreed to spend $50 million on workforce development to save $510 million in research grants that the administration had been threatening.
7: Yes.
6: And you're saying that we agreed to a $50 million settlement. We've agreed to make other changes. Is that basically saying because he was right?
7: Actually, the agreement that we signed has no finding of fault. And I think that's important.
6: What do you think? Was he right about this?
7: I have been so committed to combating anti-Semitism on campus, and not just during the Trump administration, but for years. So it was a rocky time during the protests after October 7th, but this is something that we really worked hard at and that I am personally very committed to.
0: Well, it was a rocky time. Tom, remember they chased her right off the campus?
2: Yeah, they did. They shouted her
0: campus in the early protests.
2: She tried to give a speech. They shouted her down.
0: They shouted her down on their own campus. President says you're too liberal. the 13.
7: So I think it's very important when we have these discussions about what's right and wrong with higher education to look at the data and look at the facts. Mm-hmm. There's a lot of things thrown around.
6: Yeah.
7: So I'll give you a couple facts that I think are important. National data survey, I think it was done by Lumina Gallup, only 2% of college students across the country feel like they can't be their full selves on their campuses politically. Only 3% of Republicans. There's a view that we are places that are not welcoming to a full range of political viewpoints. I don't think that's true. We have our own survey data that shows that over 90% of Brown students feel like they can complete the requirements of their coursework without suppressing their identities or their beliefs. My own view is that university campuses should be places where students and faculty can explore a full range of ideas. We don't want censorship. We don't want self-censorship. And we have been doing a lot, even predating this administration, to encourage open dialogue and expression on campus. We invite people to campus who come from a full range of political views. So I think some of the stereotype of what happens on a college campus, when you look at the data, you look at the evidence, it just isn't true.
0: At that point, I said, well, that kid Alex Shea probably tell a different story. Remember Alex Shea, the Brown kid, determined to take them down before he left? I think he went to work for Palantir. I said, President Paxton, did you ever feel the need to call Alex in when he was at the height of his complaining? She said, no, I didn't think it was going to get very far. Anyway, watch the full interview, 10 news conference with Brown University President Christina Paxton. It's on turn2ten.com. And make sure you listen to 10 news conference every weekend right here on WPRO, 6 a.m. Town and gown. Town. So the town is the town that hosts the university. The gown is the town and gown. Those are relationships that are often fraught with arguments over the town not getting enough money out of the gown. Town and gown. Speaking of money, Governor McKee is happy to sign the budget. He signed the little kids around him. Put out a best of list. He left the millionaire's tax off the best of list. He left the charter school cap off the best of list. He wants to highlight the stuff that he likes. This is Governor McKee. Cut 16, celebrating the signing of the $15 billion plus budget.
8: Affordability for all, we moved it. You can see by the excitement in this room. Whether it's a child tax credit that I put on the table, when I presented the budget, that's basically what the Senate brought back to me. Whether it has to do with the Social Security tax.
0: All right, and little kids around them. Happy, happy signing.
9: He was in a good mood.
0: What's going on in Charlestown this morning? There's a police presence on a local street. We don't know if it was a shooting or what's going on, but the cops have been there with the yellow tape for a long time. And sleepy Charlestown is in the news. Channel 10's Kennedy Buck down there. What is she saying about this morning?
10: Morning. We're still along Old Post Town Road here in Charlestown. And as you can see, the scene here behind me still remains active. Still not sure exactly what caused this large presence here. A viewer actually ended up calling NBC 10 News saying that there was this large presence here in Charlestown, which led us here. And now we're still unsure of those details. We do see caution tape kind of behind us. And there is a Astro tow truck here. We did see a car pinned down earlier, just a little bit down the road here.
0: All right, keep an eye on that. Sleepy Charlestown. Tom, big city. We got more information on how many shootings in Boston last night. Was it three?
2: Yeah, you had three shot in South Boston.
0: Three shot South Boston.
18: Well, Amelia, we know that all three people shot are adults, and in the last hour, police did tell us that all of them are listed in stable condition. They haven't made any arrests. They were called here to West Newton Street just after 7:30. They say the shooting happened in the area of 88 West Newton. That is right near O'Day Playground at 75 West Newton. They found three adults there with gunshot wounds, all of them taken to the hospital. Initially, police believed one of the victim's injuries was severe, which is why homicide detectives responded.
0: That little action on the Cape, Tom? West Dennis?
2: Yeah, in West Dennis, you had a homicide at a restaurant.
0: Homicide in the restaurant on the Cape.
11: The DA also just confirming with us that there was, in fact, a fatal shooting inside of this restaurant here, Moonfish Restaurant. This is in West Dennis. It all happened just around midnight last night here along Route 28. I did speak with the owner, who says she was hosting a small event with around 30 people here at her restaurant. Now, the bar, of course, was also open. She said she served a drink to a man in his 40s, in this case, the victim. Then suddenly, that's when the chaos broke out. She says other customers there ran to the back of the building to be safe when those shots rang out.
0: Well, at least we've cracked the lemonade caper. Remember a couple of kids are selling lemonade? A couple of little thugs come over and knock off the lemonade stand. We've arrested a 14-year-old in the great lemonade caper in Boston.
14: As the community rallied behind the two children who were brazenly robbed at gunpoint while running their lemonade stand.
16: Like, it annoyed me too, because, like, we're like kids and we were just trying to have fun doing a lemonade stand.
14: These two officers from the state police gang unit delivered the news to the father of those two children that one of the people responsible for the robbery is in police custody.

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2: Waiting to bounce back. So he raised the Ghanaian flag. And how did that go?
3: I'm ready.
4: It went great. I mean, McKee was there. Diosa was there.
2: Right. We had some real Ghanaians were there?
4: Yeah, a lot of Ghanaians, including this one.
5: I've flown in all the way from Ghana. I brought the sunshine with me. I brought the colors with me, and I brought the winning spirit with me.
2: Nice.
4: They're going to be a treat.
2: Nice.
4: Now, the upside is, so Scotland won Saturday. If Ghana wins their match, it pretty much guarantees that they could move, almost guarantees, I shouldn't say it fully, but almost guarantees they're going to move on to the next round, which means they're probably going to stay here in Providence.
2: Okay, so this guy is playing now?
4: He's playing now, but he's not
2: allowed to play with us in the U.S.
4: Right.
2: But when they go to Canada?
4: They can't.
2: He can't go with them.
4: The charges stem from four separate complaints regarding incidents alleged to have taken place in London between 2020 and 2022. Partey has consistently denied all the claims and pleaded not guilty. Right. His defense team has cooperated with the police and welcomes the opportunity to clear his name in court.
2: Right. So he's been kept out of Commonwealth countries.
4: Right. So he's
2: can't
4: out.
2: Can't go to Bermuda either.
4: Yeah.
2: Can't weekend in Bermuda.
4: He has a trial in 2027.
2: 2027.
4: Yeah.
2: Hey, over at the airport, your airport, Rhode Island TF Green International, where Easy has arrived and it's here to stay. There's a strike authorization vote today by the food and beverage workers who aren't happy. Mario, what do you know about this?
6: Well, happening today, food and beverage workers for TF Green Airport will announce the results of their strike authorization vote. Workers have been on the job without a union contract since a year ago last June and are asking, they say, for a fair deal. A strike could affect fans attending the World Cup.
2: Couple of fatal fires over the weekend. Two dead in Bellingham. You had a fatal fire in Coventry, too. And then you had more than 400 poultry birds, assorted birds, up at Antonelli's in the square on Atwells Avenue. Antonelli's landmark poultry store, live poultry. A lot of people still go for that, you know. A certain ethnic community, they still buy the bird live. You pluck it and everything. Antonelli's been there for years. I just walked in there about 3 weeks ago. Shoot some promos for the new show. Nice people. Unfortunately, got a batch with some of them testing positive for bird flu.
7: Oh, my God.
2: Yeah, true, Governor. So they had to put down 445 birds, and the place is closed for 5 days for a deep cleaning. Antonelli's up on Atwells.
8: That's concerning.
9: Yeah, it was during routine USDA testing that the presence of bird flu was found in chickens and ducks. Now, those chickens and ducks were shipped in from out of state. And we do understand that that resulted in Rhode Island State Veterinarian having to come in, and it resulted in the euthanization of 445 birds in an effort to prevent the spread of disease. Antonelli's will now have to be closed for at least 5 days after all the infected birds are out of the building and all areas of the building have been cleaned and sanitized. Now, any staff members who might have been exposed to the bird flu will also be monitored by the Rhode Island Department of Health for 10 days. The department does, however, note the overall risk of humans getting the bird flu remains low.
7: Oh, my God.
2: Yeah, Governor, one thing after another, Governor. What came first, the bird flu or the motorcycle up on Atwells? It's 7:24.
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12: Getting reports of an incident 95 northbound before Route 10 in Cranston. Watch for brake lights just past the Jefferson Boulevard on-ramp. After that, northbound, you got brake lights on the ramp to 195 east as well. 95 southbound, moderate to heavy past Branch Ave. You're under the speed limit, those right lanes especially, after the 610 heading towards 195. 195 eastbound, slow from 95 to the Washington Bridge. Westbound, busy but moving past Broadway. I'm Robin Murphy with your Right Now Traffic.
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13: Though we started out with a lot of clouds and even a shower in places, it'll quickly dry out today and turn partly to mostly sunny with a warm breeze and lowering humidity. The high 85, partly cloudy this evening, clear and cooler later tonight, though 54 to 58. Tomorrow, more sun than clouds and gorgeous, the high 80. With WPRO's...
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7: A better life with Dr. Sanjay Gupta.
8: Heart disease is still the leading cause of death here in the United States and around the world. But what if there was something you could do earlier in life to reduce the odds of becoming a statistic? Well, here in the United States, tens of millions of adults already take a statin to lower their cholesterol. But new guidance put out by the American College of Cardiology and the American Heart Association now emphasize that treating high cholesterol sooner could significantly reduce a person's lifetime risk of heart attack or stroke. How early are we talking? In your 30s, believe it or not. Of course, you need to talk to your doctor about whether statins are right for you, but you should know that the evidence is really starting to stack up that shows the earlier you get a jump on reducing lifelong exposure to plaque-causing lipids and lipoproteins, the better the odds are going to be for you. Make sure you get your cholesterol checked. That's the first step. I'm Dr. Sanjay Gupta, helping you live a better life.
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11: 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Hey, PVD. PVD, that's the city, and we want you to play. Tom, there is no Rhode Island Lottery here. Did you screw up the listing here?
12: Let me check.
11: Yeah, check
12: you know what? You do your next read, which would be...
11: No, I can't do it. The rhythm's off now, Tom.
12: The rhythm's off? Hold on.
11: Rhythm's off.
12: Let's see, that doesn't happen here.
11: Let's just get back to the business.
12: Okay.
11: Back to the business at hand. Mm.
12: It doesn't happen. I don't.
11: It doesn't happen over here. I got a list. You got to follow the script, Tom. This is not Gene off script yet.
12: Not yet.
11: You got to follow the script.
12: Oh,
11: that's coming.
12: I see where I made the mistake.
11: That's coming.
12: See, it's been a long weekend.
11: You're too distracted with this soccer stuff.
12: No.
11: That's
12: stop
11: the trouble.
12: It.
11: You're still distracted with this stuff.
12: No. See, now you're going to blame the size. The first second. I knew it. The first second that something slipped up. Oh, you're too distracted. You can't do this.
11: You're only good as your last show, Tom.
12: Yeah,
11: what have you done for me? Ask Scott Pelley that, Tom. no breaks. All right, 7:30. Go ahead, Bill. You take it.
13: Hey, Gene. We lost a big one from TV land. Have you heard about this? This is the WPR News at 7:30. There's word, Gene, of Gene Shalit's passing. Made it all the way up to 100. He had that traditional mustache and the bushy hair. 40-year run at the Today Show that ended in 2010. He also, by the way, had a daily essay on what was the NBC Radio Network, 1969 to 1982. His family calls it an amazing life, although he had retreated from the public stage. Made it all the way up to 100 years. years old, Gene Shalit. In New England news, had a major fire in Wells, Maine. That was along the southern coast there near the beach, Atlantic Avenue. You could see the smoke for miles there. It's a house caught fire. And The Housewives, season number one, is in the books. The show ended on Block Island with Rula detailing her suspicions about husband Brian tracking her car. As you all remember, he ended up being charged by the Rhode Island State Police in a case that was eventually dropped. In WPR Sports, in front of all those Scots and Fenway last night, Red Sox lose to the Rangers 6-4. The Canes, the former Whalers, winning their second Stanley Cup since leaving Hartford. It was a 3-0 Game 6 shutout of the Golden Knights out in Vegas. WPR News Time, 7:31.
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15: Got a crash being cleared, 95 northbound before Route 10 in Cranston. Right lane is blocked. Traffic is backed up past the Jefferson Boulevard on-ramp. Both sides of 95 got some backup hopping onto 195 east. Southbound also a heavy ride with a handful of slowdowns after Smithfield Ave heading into the city. 195 eastbound slow from 95 to the Washington Bridge, and westbound you've got some pretty heavy volume starting around the East Shore Expressway overpass. I'm Robin Murphy with your right now traffic.
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16: After a cloud and a shower to begin the day, it'll become partly to mostly sunny later today. Breezy and warm this afternoon, but turning less humid, the high 85. Partly cloudy early tonight, then clear and cooler late tonight, though 54 to 58. Sunny to partly cloudy and pleasant tomorrow with a high of 80. For Wednesday, times of sun and clouds, a breezy afternoon, the high 77. Thursday, variable cloudiness, breezy and more humid, a shower or two, especially in the afternoon, the high Thursday, 81. On Friday, partly sunny, breezy and warm, but not as humid, the high 82. With WPRO's exclusive AccuWeather, by meteorologist Joe Lundberg.
13: All righty, Joe, out in there in Kansas, favorable of westerly winds at about 10 knots, waves running 2 to 3 feet. It's a little high water tonight and tomorrow night. Coastal flood advisory has been issued up and down Narragansett Bay. High tides associated with the new wind. Again, just minor flooding is possible. Looks like the rain has come to an end across Rhode Island with temperatures running generally in the upper 60s across the state. A little fog working in down in Newport. Visibility is a quarter of a mile at the state airport in Middletown right now. In Providence, current temperature 269.
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8: Slowly but surely, AI is seeping its way into every corner of our lives. One area perhaps I didn't expect is diet advice. A new study out of Turkey found that chatbots are recommending to teen boys and girls that they restrict their daily calories to dangerously low levels and eat a balance of nutrients that are kind of out of whack. Remember, teenagers are growing, one pediatrician told us. If they aren't getting enough nutrition, it can really stunt their growth on a number of levels. And in extreme cases, it can lead to significant health consequences. Large language models, LLMs, they are designed to agree with you. So if you're looking to lose weight, they're going to push you pretty hard in that direction. They also sometimes don't know how to tell the difference between good information and bad information. And you know who does? Your doctor. I'm Dr. Sanjay Gupta, helping you live a better life.
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11: Yeah, but he didn't want to leave, so they're going to show him the door. They were going back and forth. The guy's 84 years old. They want to leave.
13: Oh, he did. Is that the story, Gene?
11: That's the story.
13: Oh, I didn't know that.
11: Yeah. He gave him 2 days' notice, and he quit.
13: Oh, okay.
11: So it didn't end well. A nice tribute to him at the end within 2 days. Yeah. He wasn't there to be thanked. He was at home. And a statement from his public relations person at the time, it was back in 2010.
13: Yeah.
11: The quote was, "It's enough already."
13: Okay.
11: So they wanted him to go. They showed him the door. He didn't want to leave. In the end, the whole thing fell apart. He gave 2 days' notice and he left.
13: Okay.
11: And Bill, in the fine tradition of NBC, doing that to people.
13: Yeah, Today Show.
11: Today Show.
13: You rarely ends well.
11: Yeah, they're all a happy family there. They're not. They're at each other's throats.
13: It's like Lauer, right, boy?
11: They got rid of him. Matt Lauer.
13: Oh, boy. Jeez.
11: That's a name from the past. Huh?
13: Can you get the door, Gene?
11: Yeah. Come on,
13: no,
11: man.
13: It's already locked.
11: Yeah.
13: Let's talk about your career.
11: Sit down in my office, click.
13: Let's talk about your career, right, Gene?
11: Yeah, they wanted to show him the door. Uh-huh. They got rid of who was the weatherman?
13: Willard
11: Scott.
13: Yeah.
11: Who was the anchor at the time? What's his name? Gumbel.
13: Gumbel. He went out. Jane Pauley. They subbed her out.
11: Jane Pauley. They got rid of her.
13: Well, it worked out well for her.
11: A little long in the tooth.
13: Yeah, it worked out well for her.
11: They got rid of her.
13: Ann Curry. Bad exit.
11: Ann Curry went out crying.
13: Yeah. Oh, that was bad. Yeah.
11: Shalit gave 2 days' notice. Yeah. But this is the loving family down there. Go BS.
13: 100. Had a good life, Gene.
11: 100 years old?
13: I made it all the way to 100.
11: Good for him. He had his day. He had his time.
13: Yeah.
11: With the bushy hair and the mustache.
13: Yeah, I remember listening to him on the radio.
11: And this and that.
13: He's on the radio, too.
11: He's a movie critic.
13: Yeah.
11: Gene Shalit. Tom doesn't know who we're talking about.
13: Tom has no idea.
12: Not a clue.
11: We're talking about. Yeah.
12: Not a clue. But I've seen the mustache and the bushy hair.
13: Yeah, that was it. Yeah, they had an SNL spoof. He also used to do the Muppets, too. And
11: Hirschfeld, the great caricaturist, used to do him.
13: Yeah.
11: You know Hirschfeld?
13: Sure, of course.
11: All the TV Guide stuff.
13: Yeah.
11: You know, Tom, there used to be this book, TV Guide. You had to get a weekly subscription. The book was mailed to you, so you know what the hell's on TV.
13: TV
11: Guide.
12: They had a channel, too.
13: They did.
11: They had a TV Guide channel, too. That's
13: right. They did.
11: TV Guide.
12: I remember. I'm not.
13: It was on Seinfeld.
12: I'm not a baby. I remember the TV guy
11: like
12: being
11: a baby, but you're not a baby. Oh. I'm not a baby.
13: Well, his mom still is paying for his phone, Gene.
12: All right, enough.
11: My mother still pays. That doesn't make me a baby.
12: Jeez.
11: I want input.
12: Oh, well, listen. Okay.
13: Take your Channel 10 money and pay your phone bill.
12: My Channel 10 money.
11: 640 says they showed Shal at the door while Lauer was locking his.
13: Wow.
11: Famous celebrity shown the door. Johnny Carson. They wanted to get rid of him. Did you know that, Bill?
13: Yeah, Carson. How about Jay, right? Didn't Jay, they kicked him in a prime time?
11: Carson, right? They were plotting to show him the door.
13: Yeah.
11: And he got wind of it. And he surprised them. He was in New York City for the premiere of the schedule.
13: Mm-hmm.
11: And he walked, I think it was the Radio City Musical. And he walked right out and he said, blah, blah, blah, blah, blah. And this will be my last year.
13: That's it. I'm done.
11: So he wanted to get ahead of them.
13: Yeah.
11: Regis Philbin.
13: Yeah, Reach was, Regis yeah, you're right. What if Kelly got rid of
11: him? Regis didn't leave on his own. Regis was shown the door.
13: Was Kathy Lee with him or Kelly with him?
11: Kelly.
13: I think Kelly was with him.
11: She's still on. Those two didn't talk, we understand, for a while.
13: She's done all right for herself.
11: She got the husband on the show.
13: The husband's on the show now.
11: Maneuvered that one, didn't she?
13: Well, Mark, right? Yeah.
11: She maneuvered that.
13: Good for her.
11: Who else? Regis was shown the door. Julie? Carson was about to be shown the door.
12: Julie Chen.
11: So
12: she was from the show The Talk. So in her 2023 memoir,
11: I wouldn't put her up there. Yeah, with Julie Chen.
12: Yeah. Okay, well,
11: she's married to Moonves, wasn't she?
12: Yes,
11: Moonves. Oh, another guy.
13: Moonves got in trouble.
11: Whoa,
13: too.
11: Talk about a guy. He was the most powerful guy in Hollywood at one point.
13: Yeah.
12: Did you
11: cancel culture got him?
12: Did
11: the
12: you say
11: movement got him? Moonves.
12: Did you say Brian Williams yet?
13: Yeah, there you
11: well,
13: go.
11: Brian That's Williams himself
13: sunk himself.
11: He blew his career up.
13: Told great stories.
11: He's like Scott Pelley.
13: Yeah,
11: so self-inflicted career suicide.
13: Mm.
11: Yeah.
13: Oh, well.
11: 640, they showed Shal at the door while Lauer was locking his.
13: That's a pretty good one. Seagull's a pretty good
11: 323, good morning, boys. Diane, the mistress, needs to hear a little Lazy Mary this morning. No, not today. No.
12: Not today? Okay.
11: Not today.
13: No.
11: 688, after watching a few games, it's still determined soccer still sucks.
12: Oh, gosh, you people.
11: This is the great eternal debate.
12: It's not a debate. It's been a massive success.
11: 497, funny. Tom is amused by that. Can't say it.
12: It's very funny.
13: We need the YouTube channel.
11: 692, surprised that the Democratic Party hasn't blamed Trump for bird flu. Hey, the week is young.
13: They get there. Yeah.
11: Is the Ghanaian accused of rape in London now with us in Rhode Island? Is he wearing an ankle bracelet, Tom?
12: I don't think he's wearing an ankle bracelet, no.
11: We haven't seen the ankle bracelet. 255, Gene, soccer players flop harder than LeBron James on primetime.
13: That is annoying, Gene.
12: But, you know what?
13: That's so annoying.
12: They're calling it now in the World Cup, so...
11: Speaking of primetime, Housewives was on again last night?
13: Yeah, wrapped it up last night, supposedly.
11: Was that it?
13: That was for the season.
11: Yeah.
13: They're coming back, right?
11: Well, we got to write more phony scenarios for season two.
13: So I saw,
11: talk some crap.
13: I saw in Turn to 10, I saw it ended with Rula discussing the suspicions about her husband.
11: Oh, yeah, the whole thing.
13: It's right before he got it.
11: Last night they were talking about what was he, a piece of podiatrist, right? A foot doctor?
13: The foot doctor, yeah.
11: He allegedly was tracking his wife, and she told the cops, and then he was arrested.
13: Yeah.
11: Yeah. I'll tell you, this guy is like being humiliated every week on the show. How long is he going to stand for that? He looks like a real jerk. Unbelievable.
13: The Housewives.
11: Housewives.
13: I didn't watch any of that either.
11: Bill, it's very natural. They set up a dining room table on Goddard Park Beach.
13: Yeah.
11: Because we all do that in Rhode Island.
13: Well, they're out on Block Island last night. Yeah. That was nice.
11: They were on the island.
13: I don't hate to be party
11: people. By the way, they were dressed, when they went to Block Island, they looked like they were dressed to go to Monte Carlo.
13: That's
11: right. And that ballads looked like the south of France.
13: Yeah, it did.
11: They looked like it kicked it up a notch for them.
13: We sound like party poopers. Don't like the Housewives. Don't like don't like the World Cup. What else do we like around here?
11: Observers.
13: We don't like the motorcycles.
11: They got on the boat. They looked like they were going to Cannes for the film festival or something.
12: Now,
11: Rock Island.
12: Have you heard one person's take on the Real Housewives of Rhode Island yet?
11: No. Who?
5: Hi, neighbors.
11: Oh, neighbors got a take?
12: Neighbors got a take.
11: Well, what's she saying? Hold on, neighbor.
10: And finally, I've got to ask if you're watching The Real Housewives of Rhode Island. You know, one of the housewives that's introduced the world to pizza chips.
5: Yeah.
10: Do they have those down in D.C.?
5: They don't. It is a huge problem. By the way, I'm okay with the show. People ask me all the time. I mean, it's kind of funny. And anything that brings attention, I suppose, is a good thing.
13: Oh. Okay, neighbor.
11: Where was that, a podcast? What was that?
12: That was the Boston Globe podcast.
11: The out-of-town newspaper?
13: Yeah. Ed Fitzpatrick.
11: Penetrating questions?
12: They didn't ask about the Washington Bridge or Joe Biden, but they did ask about Real Housewives of Rhode Island.
11: Did you see, you saw the whole thing, they didn't ask her about covering for Joe Biden?
12: No. They didn't ask her about the Washington Bridge
13: either. Sharp as attack, Gene.
11: Must have been
13: sharp
11: an oversight.
13: Gene, he was sharp as attack. Come on.
11: Come on, Bill. What are we talking about?
13: You know what they told us, right?
11: So the wife thought she had a stroke, right?
13: Yeah.
11: She had a stroke.
13: Believe me, your lying eyes, Gene.
11: What'd you do about it? I took him. I dragged him out to the after party.
12: To the party. Yeah, I dragged him to a Waffle House after.
13: Right. Joe, you did so great.
11: 714, Jack Reed is smoking too much weed. Jack Reed does not smoke weed.
13: Hey.
11: Stop that.
13: Well, he spoke ill about
11: him. He's fighting with the president.
13: He spoke ill about him, Gene.
14: Yeah, are you woke?
11: Well, Senator.
13: He said the magic words. Do you know what the magic words are to Trump, right? Barack Obama.
11: Listen, Senator, you went on, you wandered onto into unfriendly
13: Fox News, huh?
11: On Fox News Sunday.
12: I like that.
11: And you threw cold water on Trump's peace deal. And he saw it.
13: Oh, yeah.
11: And he's calling Reid a Democrat.
15: Do you believe Graham Plattner has the character to serve in the United States Senate?
16: Well, here's what I'll say. Character matters. And that's what I'm saying.
12: That's the wrong one. Hold on. Uh-huh. There we go.
11: That's all right. Well, while you're talking, that was Fetterman talking about Plattner, the Nazi tattoo-sporting Democrat who wants to be the senator from Maine.
13: And that's just the start.
11: Yeah. But he's got girlfriends coming out of the woodwork.
13: Yeah.
11: He's on sites allegedly favored by pedophiles.
13: Oh, great.
11: He's mocking teenage suicide. What else could this guy do?
13: Jeez.
11: This is just a hit list with this guy.
12: You want Fetterman or Reed first?
11: Save Reed.
12: Yeah.
11: Save Reed for top of the hour.
12: Here's Fetterman.
11: Reed's fighting with the president. It's pretty funny. This is Fetterman fighting with Plattner from Maine.
16: I don't think authentic is the same thing as being a total dirtbag.
12: Oh.
16: And now this idea here, there was no redemption here. He only has been forced. He's been caught doing all these things. You know, he never brought up any of these things proactively. He has been caught by this.
13: Uh-oh.
11: Hey, Collins may take this to Republican. She's had that job for a long time.
13: Less Republican.
11: They thought this guy was going to beat her, but things are tight. Yeah. The tide is turning with each script.
13: The Oyster Man, right?
11: The Oyster Man. He's supposedly not much of an Oyster Man. Lives off his mother's money.
13: It's kind of like Tom, right? Sorry, Tom. I'm just I got his
11: DB
13: attention.
11: DB texted. How about Deborah Norville? He's another one.
13: Deborah Norville?
11: Yeah.
13: Well, that was a disaster, huh?
11: That was. You know what happened? I can't. Oh, Ebersol was the executive at NBC.
13: Yeah. Huh?
11: He at one point said, Jane Pauley's too old. She's got to go. She was number one in the ratings. They gave her the boot, so they kicked her out.
13: Yep.
11: Right? And the great idea was to bring Deborah Norville in as her replacement.
13: Much younger.
11: Well, right? The backlash was so great against Deborah Norville replacing the beloved Jane Pauley that Norville got the axe.
13: Like eight months.
11: And guess who was waiting in the wings?
13: Katie Kirk. What a run she had.
11: She had it by dint of fate.
13: Yeah, she left on good terms, right? Remember, she
11: left on good terms.
13: Yeah,
11: she went to CBS Evening News and flopped. And then I think she's flopped everything she's done since.
13: Yeah.
11: Now she's on a podcast.
13: They've all got a podcast.
11: Just wait. You know what? I'm getting a podcast as the new, I want to spend more time with my family. Yeah, Deborah Norville. And then she went on to, what did she do?
13: Inside Edition for like 25 years. Oh, she had a great run.
11: Yeah.
13: Not on network news anymore.
11: Not on network, but it was a thing. Mm. It was a thing. How about Deborah? Yeah, how about her? Deborah Norville. All right, Seagulls, keep it coming. Tom, are the Seagulls, are they mailing it in today?
12: No, I'm on the opposite side.
13: We're too focused on the World Cup, Jim. Yeah. That's the problem. We're tired.
12: Everybody's focused on the World Cup.
13: No, they're not.
11: Everybody.
13: Tom. No, they're not.
11: Everybody.
13: So, right. I hate to say that.
11: Hate to burst your bubble here. Tom, I enjoy it. This is your moment.
13: Yeah, sure.
11: I want you to enjoy it. You're on TV. You got the thing going. This is enjoy it.
13: The guy's from Scotland having a good time. Oh, here we go.
11: Because when it's over, it's over.
13: See, Gene, the game's boring. So they sing all the whole game.
11: Are these the Scottish fans?
12: These are the Scottish fans that
11: ABBA?
12: Took over Fenway last night.
13: Yeah, they were Fenway.
11: Hold on, when they sing
13: ABBA,
11: they have an American accent?
12: They were blended in with the American fans. Here is more of it. Here we go.
13: Tommy.
11: When's the next game at Fenway?
13: At
11: Foxborough. When's the next game?
12: Tomorrow.
13: Yeah, Baghdad Bob's coming in with Iraq.
11: Who plays tomorrow?
12: Iraq and Norway.
11: Iraq. Iraq plays Norway.
13: Oh, boy.
11: At Boston Stadium, which is only called
13: Gillette.
11: That for a couple of weeks.
13: So annoying.
11: It's Gillette.
13: Yeah.
11: By the way, in other news out of Norway, in other news out of Norway,
13: Norway, Gene,
11: listen to this. The son of Norway's crown princess
13: is
11: sentenced to 4 years in prison for rape.
13: He's going to slammer.
11: He's a good-looking guy. Did you see this
13: guy? Wow.
11: Looks like an actor. The eldest son of Norway's crown princess was sentenced to 4 years in prison Monday after being convicted of rape.
13: Oof.
11: He was on trial in Oslo. Found guilty of two rape charges, acquitted of the other two. He's Crown Princess Mette Marit's son. Mm. Well, some of these royals, Bill.
13: These royals.
11: Royals.
13: Andrew, right?
11: Andrew.
13: Jeez.
11: Well, he's just Andrew now.
13: Yeah, he's not a prince anymore.
11: Right? He's not even a prince anymore. Well, he must be depressed.
13: Jeez.
11: And then you got the Ghanaian soccer guy is accused of rape.
13: They let him in Toronto, Tom? Or is he...
12: Is he banned from Canada?
11: What's his name? Is Partey?
12: Partey. And he's not having a partey.
11: No. He's not having a partey, no. But he's with us in Rhode Island. He's part of the Ghanaian team that we're hosting.
13: Okay.
11: However, he is accused of several rapes in London.
13: Oh, boy.
11: Trial is upcoming, but they let him out. And he's on the team. He's playing in the U.S. However, because Canada is a Commonwealth country, he cannot travel to Canada when the team continues World Cup play in Canada.
13: Right.
11: Isn't that right, Devin Bates with NBC 10? Isn't that right?
6: Although Ghana's star midfielder Thomas Partey was allowed into the U.S. and arrived in Providence with his teammates on Thursday, a decision out of Canada to deny his visa means he'll now be waiting stateside for the team's World Cup debut in Toronto. Police in London charged Partey with 5 counts of rape last year and 2 more earlier this year. He's pleaded not guilty, but his trial isn't expected to start until next year. All indications are that Partey will be able to rejoin the team for its June 23rd match against England in Foxborough.
11: As far as I know, Partey can fan zone if he so chooses.
12: Yep, and he's going to be playing at Gillette, so Foxborough, whatever, Boston Stadium.
11: Are you going to say Akwamba to him when you see him?
12: We say it to everybody.
11: Ghanaian greeting, Akwamba.
12: We're very kind people here.
11: Can't wait to say Akwamba to a Ghanaian.
12: I know a place you can do it.
11: Well, maybe I'll break my own rule.
12: Out yes!
11: Maybe I'll go.
12: You know how
11: just to say Akwamba.
12: You know how happy that would make me?
11: Actually, I do, which I may think.
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26: If you're caring for an aging parent, you may feel quite often that you're alone in what you're doing. But you're not. Not by a long shot. According to a new report by the Pew Research Center, 10% of U.S. adults are caring for a parent over age 65. Millions more are caring for a spouse or partner 65 or older. Beyond the sheer numbers, this report, perhaps unsurprisingly, found a major difference in caregiver well-being between men and women. One psychologist we spoke to suggested thinking 5 years in the future and imagining where you are right now. Will you be glad you took something on, or regretful that you didn't? You also need to cut yourself some slack, he said, especially women. Don't try to shoulder all of the burden by yourself. You might need to ask for help before you burn out. You'll be so glad you did. I'm Dr. Sanjay Gupta, helping you live a better life.
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17: Crash has been cleared. 95 northbound before Route 10 in Cranston. Residual delays start just after the airport connector, but that should start loosening up. 95 southbound, slow after Smithfield Ave through the merge of 146 south. Some backup on the ramp to 195 east. And southbound is heavy before 117, heading towards Route 4. 195 eastbound, slow between the highway and the Washington Bridge. Westbound is slow over the state line out past Broadway. Stop and go on the 610 inbound, start to finish. I'm Robin Murphy with your right now traffic.
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26: For the ninth year in a row, Finland has been named the happiest country in the world. That's according to the World Happiness Report put out every year by the Wellbeing Research Center at the University of Oxford in the UK. Two other Nordic nations, Iceland and Denmark, came in at numbers 2 and 3. Now, having spent quite a bit of time in these countries over my 2.5 decades as a journalist, I can tell you that this is not at all that surprising. There's an entirely different way of thinking in these countries. We before me. You might say. In other words, the mentality is less adversarial and much more, we're all in this together. One other interesting thing that came up was that no matter where someone lived, the more time they spent on social media, the less happy they were. Want to smile? It's simple. Put your phone away for a bit. I'm Dr. Sanjay Gupta. helping you live a better life.
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3: The president wants to give himself a birthday present. And we have paid for it with hundreds of billions of dollars.
2: Yeah, Jack Reed said the magic words to President Trump on Fox News Sunday. Those words, Barack Obama. Reed says the deal the president's announced to end the fight with Iran is worse than what former President Barack Obama obtained. The current president calling for Jack Reed's impeachment says he's either an outright fraud, this is President Trump, on social media, or incompetent. President's headed off to Evian in the G7 summit taking place in the French Alps. More talk about Iran and Ukraine, too. ABC's Karen Travers already in Geneva.
4: President Trump in a social media post says a deal between the U.S. and Iran is now, quote, complete. He says the U.S. Navy blockade of Iranian ports will now be lifted and claims he's authorizing the, quote, toll-free opening of the Strait of Hormuz, the waterway that's been blocked by Iran for months. There's no mention in the president's post about what was agreed to in terms of Iran's highly enriched uranium. This memo of understanding was aimed at reopening the strait to shipping traffic and then starting a period of further negotiations on Iran's nuclear program, an issue that has complicated recent talks between the U.S. and Iran. Karen Travers, ABC News, Geneva, Switzerland.
2: And some news here at home now. Out of South County, a 23-year-old Johnston man is under arrest. He's accused of ramming a police cruiser in Charlestown. Say it all started with reports of an erratic driver on Route 1. Channel 10 is reporting one of those officers opened fire at the suspect and missed. He's also accused of DUI. Kent County, investigations on in Coventry after a deadly house fire early Sunday morning. This happened at a home on Audubon Avenue. About 1:30 on Sunday, two people are dead in a house fire in Bellingham, Massachusetts. Outside of Kansas City, 12 killed on Sunday after a skydive plane crashed.
5: At around 11:30 this morning, initial 911 calls reported the plane had crashed and burst into flames at Butler Memorial Airport, about an hour south of Kansas City. The plane was a Pacific Aerospace P-750. It can hold up to 17 skydivers. The private plane was operated for Skydive Kansas City. Families have been gathering nearby the airport waiting for information from the sheriff.
6: Pray for them and their loved ones and their friends and their family, and hope that they can recover.
5: The FAA and NTSB say they'll be investigating to figure out what happened on takeoff.
2: And again, that's ABC's Alex Stone reporting this morning. Couple of notes. Shop talk. This one is just in. Fox is buying Roku for $22 billion. They say it's a bet that Fairing Sports News, the top Steve TV streaming program, will strengthen its position as audiences shifted online. More on streaming.
12: It's a weird acquisition.
2: Yeah, well, $22 billion. Big bet. Also, Justice Department over the weekend says the Ellison's buying of Warner Brothers, that's Paramount, Skydance, unlikely to be harmful to consumers. They say it will increase and not decrease competition in areas like video streaming. WPR News time is 8:03.
12: Say it.
2: It's time again. For WPRO Say Sports, it. Former P. Bruin Tom Brandon Bussey. Last night's the news. Saturday night, we all knew. Former P. Bruin Brandon Bussey Tom stops all 22 shots. It is a long way, as we know, from the amp to hoisting Lord Stanley silverware. 3-0 game six closeout. The Canes shutting out the Golden Knights.
10: It's special. It's been a special year. It's been an honor to do it with this group. Everybody deserves it so much. Everybody that works in the organization behind the scenes deserves it so much. It's a special day to celebrate all of us as a group and family and loved ones in town also.
2: There you go. Second time, Tom. The Canes are the champs since they left Hartford in the late 1990s. I don't know, Tom. You feel bad for the Scots having to watch the Red Sox last night at Fenway?
12: No, they were having a blast. Well,
2: they had a great time. Sox having a rough time. See, Conley early. First pitch of the game. Kaboom. Red Sox 6-4 Lawson.
12: Listen to this though.
2: Have a good time, Tom. You can't say that they don't. By the way, Tommy's World Cup resumes tomorrow night. I know, be still our hearts as Iraq takes on Norway tomorrow night at Boston
12: Stadium.
2: Game of
12: the tournament, if we're being honest.
2: Oh, jeez. 804.
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0: 95 northbound, mostly under the speed limit after the airport connector, pretty much all the way up into Providence. That's partly due to an earlier crash before Route 10. 95 southbound, heavy volume, couple of slowdowns from the Pawtucket S curves into downtown. Brake lights on the ramp to 195 east. And it's pretty sluggish after 113, heading down past 117. 195 eastbound, slow from the Washington, from 95 to the Washington Bridge. Westbound is stop and go from the state line out past Broadway. I'm Robin Murphy with your right now traffic.
2: Rhode Island's anchorman, Robin, continues on.
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11: It's going to be a busy news day. The president is winging his way to the French Alps for the G7 summit, so he'll be with at least three of his least favorite people, including Macron, the French president, his host, the Italian prime minister, Giorgia Meloni. He used to like her, now he doesn't like her anymore. And the British prime minister, whom he said is no Winston Churchill. So this should be really good body language when they start shaking hands, especially I'm going to see how he treats Meloni when he sees her. All right, that's coming up. By the way, he brings good news. Supposedly, we have a peace deal with Iran. We're going to sign it in a couple of days in Europe. He may be there for the signing. Straits of Hormuz is open. He says, absolute guarantee they'll never have a nuclear weapon. We get the nuclear dust. It's good news from the president. Jack Reed thinks otherwise. We'll get to that in just a second. And then on the Ukraine front, Zelensky says they're making progress. Even though they keep bombing each other, they say they're making progress. All right, let's begin. President about to touch down in the French Alps with the G7 summit.
13: This is the first time that these world leaders are meeting since the war in Iran began more than 100 days ago. And this possible news of an agreement could reshape the G7 summit altogether. Look, this war caused a lot of friction and tension with our allies. It disrupted the global economy. Thousands taking to the streets here in Geneva in protest. Some of those altercations turning violent.
11: All right, Trump says the war is over. The war is over. He's going to tell the Europeans who didn't do anything to help us win the war. He's going to tell them that. And he says we're going to sign the lasting peace with Iran in a couple of days. America,
14: In addition to reopening of the strait, this initial agreement, according to a senior administration official, leads to the dismantling of the Iranian nuclear program, leads to the United States destroying and removing enriched uranium from Iran, calls for inspections to ensure a long-term commitment and that it's long-term enforceable. And Iran gets rewarded economically only if they meet the obligations under the deal.
11: Matt, overnight, oil dropped to $80 a barrel. Way, way down. Stock market rocketing up. Pre-market trading before we even open up. The Dow is up 493 points. S&P up 96. The NASDAQ is up 636. It's going to be a good day for your 401k.
15: We are watching a lot of activity in the U.S. equity futures this morning. Right now, the Dow futures up by close to 400 points. The S&P futures are up by about 85. The NASDAQ up by 580 points. Watching all of this happen as crude prices collapse. These gains, by the way, are pushing us near all-time highs for the major averages. We're going to watch that very closely this morning.
11: That's good news, isn't it, Senator Reid? Stop, G. Are you woke? Jack Reid winning the president's ire overnight. President posting out Senator Jack Reid, a Democrat from Rhode Island, lied when stating the deal we just made is not as good as the Obama disaster known as JCPOA. Jack Reid, the skunk at the garden party, throwing cold water on the president's happy announcement that the war is over. Jack Reid on Fox News Sunday.
3: The one point I think you could emphasize is that the strait will open. Mm-hmm. I think that's the purpose, because that is something that will help alleviate this economic crisis. But the other part of this is Reuters is reporting that part of the deal is $24 billion in sanctions relief to the Iranians. So this is not a we win and you do what we say. This is how can we open up the straits? What will it cost us?
11: Goodness. Jack Reid. Disputing the president's take on this.
16: Yeah, are you woke?
11: Yes, Senator Reid. But you got his attention because you were on Fox News. He watches that. You went on Fox. Good for you, Senator. Going in unfriendly territory. Reid says, then what deal? This deal is the same as Obama's deal. We never had to fight the war to begin with. They weren't developing a nuclear weapon. Well, Trump says just the opposite.
3: Well, for 100 days, we've been hearing constantly there's going to be a deal, there's going to be a deal. I think the precipitating issue today, the president wants to give himself a birthday present. And we have paid for it with hundreds of billions of dollars. But the point the president just made, that they've agreed not to develop a nuclear weapon, they did that with President Obama's JCPOA. That was an agreement they held to of not developing nuclear weapons. So we have spent billions of dollars. We've lost 14 personnel killed in action, hundreds wounded, and we've disrupted the world economy, and we're getting basically less than what we had under the JCPOA, which...
11: That's Senator Reid. Now, to that, Donald Trump posting on Truth Social. Senator Jack Reid, a Democrat from Rhode Island, lied when stating the deal we just made is not as good as the Obama disaster known as JCPOA. Reid is either an outright fraud or incompetent. The Obama deal was a road to a nuclear weapon for Iran, cash and all. One of the worst and dumbest, hence Democrats, deals ever made by the U.S. Our deal is a wall against Iran ever having a nuclear weapon. The complete opposite of Obama. Impeach Jack Reid. Impeach Jack Reid. We're casting statues to the great Senator Reid, not impeach Jack Reid.
3: We did not have to act. If you look at the intelligence which was provided to Secretary Rubio and the president, there was no imminent threat to the United States from Iran. That's clear. That's established. So without an imminent threat, you had the ability to begin negotiations. In fact, we attacked while we were nominally negotiating with the Iranians, which sent the signal that, you know, our sincerity about negotiations is false. There was no imminent threat.
11: Senator Reid with me on 10 News Conference a month ago. And now disparaging the win that Trump is trying to trump in. It's what? The deal's the same as Obama's. By the way, speaking of, what's he call him? Trump calls him Obama. Obama's coming out of the woodwork to make the media rounds to say, I had the same deal. Don't believe this stuff Trump is trumpeting today. Don't believe it.
16: It is doubtful that any agreement that arises is going to be significantly different or a significant improvement from the deal that we had in the first place and had worked for a long stretch of time before we, the United States, pulled out of it.
11: Obama, he calls him Obama now. Senator Jack Reed, a Democrat from Rhode Island, lied when stating the deal we just made was as good as the Obama disaster.
17: Are you stupid? Are you a stupid person?
11: You want to impeach Jack Reed? His point's just, you say that in Rhode Island, his numbers go up. Impeach Jack Reed.
18: And it truly is the enemy of the people.
11: Well, how about the other war? There is another war, you know. Zelensky yesterday ran in front of the cameras to make sure we know that he's still there. That they're still bombing the Russians. Although he said we could be close to, you know, maybe ending this thing too now that Trump's got this off his plate. Maybe we're next.
19: A major missile barrage struck Kiev early Monday. Ukrainian air defenses intercepted several projectiles with debris falling across the city. Six people were injured and a fire broke out at the Kiev Petrovsk Lavra Monastery, a historic symbol of Ukraine's spiritual and cultural heritage. Authorities urge residents to remain in shelter amid continued air raid alerts.
11: I bring that up at breakfast over at the summit. Can't wait to see the body language. Mad at Maloney, the Italian, right? They did nothing to help me. And then you took a Pope's side against me. He didn't like that. And Keir Starmer, he's the British Prime Minister, he doesn't like him either. Said, you're no Churchill. And the French goes without saying. Luminaire, the candelabra from Beauty and the Beast, Lumiere. I don't like that guy. This should be good.
12: What you have to watch with Trump for today is the handshake.
11: Yeah.
12: He loves to go in for that firm handshake grab him.
11: Yeah, this is going to be good. The Germans in there, not much better. Meantime, listen, your 401k is going to have a good day. Gas will start coming down. Takes a while, remember, it could be 6 months. Because the stuff that you're paying for is already, it's a whole thing, whether you believe it or not. It's not going to drop today. But at some point, it's going to come down. Oil's down to $80. $80 a barrel. And the market is rocketing up, almost 500 up now on the Dow. All right, here's the business buzz. Wall Street today. Back to work Monday.
20: From ABC News, Wall Street Now. Stock futures surged overnight after President Trump posted on social media that an agreement had been reached to end the war between the U.S. and Iran. The Pakistani Prime Minister says a formal signing will happen Friday in Switzerland.
11: For that, we don't know. Right now, Vice President Vance is scheduled for that. By the way, speaking of Vance, he's going to be on The View tomorrow. He's going to tango with Whoopi and Anna Navarro and Sonny Hostin and the obligatory conservative that they have on the far right at the end of the table. Vance goes on The View tomorrow.
22: 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The Vice President J.D. 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
11: Well, they make it sound like some kind of a, you know, smoking gun interview.
23: Whoa.
11: Listen, when Vance goes on, he better talk up the boss. You know the talking points, right? If they ask you how Trump's health is, how the now 80-year-old president's health is, you say he's the healthiest person on the planet.
24: You know, my sense of the president's health is that it's off the charts good. His focus, his energy, his constant grinding. I mean, the presidency is a crazy job. You're constantly have, you know, more than a dozen cabinet secretaries. You have every particular crisis that comes up. They're coming to you at all hours of the night. And the joke that I have with Scott Bessent, our Treasury Secretary, is, you know, we get a call at 2:30 in the morning, and it's the president. And he's like, were you awake? And it's like, yes, sir, I'm always awake at 2:30 a.m. and that's been my sense of the president, is that he's constantly going.
11: He's the best, the healthiest human being on the planet. The medical schools are begging him to leave his body to science so we can study it and see it. All right, that's J.D. Vance on the View. tomorrow. Hey, say what you want about Trump. His health is better than Mitch McConnell's. The former Republican majority leader of the Senate, longtime Kentucky Senator Mitch McConnell, is in the hospital. Sounds like he's on a banana peel. We don't know what's wrong with him. Maybe he's fallen again. He hasn't looked good in years. Mitch McConnell in the hospital.
1: There's not much, but we do know that former Senate Majority Leader Mitch McConnell, of course, still a sitting senator, the Republican from Kentucky, is in the hospital. I'll read you a statement that we just got in within the last hour from his spokesperson, David Popp, him writing in a statement, quote, Senator McConnell was admitted to the hospital this morning. He is receiving excellent care. So that is all we have. We do not have more details right now on his condition, what hospital he is at, the reason why he was sent to the hospital. But of course, Mitch McConnell, 84 years old. Somebody who has been serving in the Senate for a very long time.
11: That is all we have. Dot, dot, dot. Awaiting more information on Mitch McConnell. You know the Senate news. Fetterman is tangling with Plattner. Plattner's the liberal Democrat who wants to be the next senator from Maine. The guy with the Nazi tattoo. Oh, that guy. Yeah, the guy with the text coming out of the woodwork from angry ex.

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2: Obama, she says that both of them funded biolabs in Ukraine and other spots, dangerous poisons and toxins and research, and now we've got a war going on in Ukraine. And what if they blow one of those places up? That's going to be the end of all of us.
3: After months of searching through intelligence community holdings and files, today I'm releasing new evidence of long-standing U.S. government funding of more than 120 biolabs in over 30 countries. Now, these biolabs include labs in places like Ukraine, which could be at risk of compromise due to the ongoing Russia-Ukraine war. In fact, the intelligence community had previously warned that a U.S.-funded biolab in Ukraine likely housed dangerous pathogens and remained vulnerable to long-standing threats of Russian attack, seizure, or damage.
2: Yeah. And then there's Federal Hill. What? We got a little touch of the bird flu at Antonelli's Poultry. We'll tell you about that right after this. Stay with us.
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5: 95 southbound under the speed limit from the Pawtucket S curves into downtown Providence, and it's pretty heavy after 117 heading towards Route 4. 95 northbound, pockets of slow moving traffic from the Jefferson Boulevard on ramp heading up into Providence. Both sides of 95, watch for backup on the ramps to 195 east. Eastbound slow from 95 to the Washington Bridge, and westbound slows down this side of the state line heading out past Broadway. I'm Robin Murphy with your right now traffic.
4: From the Seascape Yard Guard Weather Center.
6: Though we started out with a lot of clouds and even a shower in places, it'll quickly dry out today and turn partly to mostly sunny with a warm breeze and lowering humidity. The high 85, partly cloudy this evening, clear and cooler later tonight, though 54 to 58. Tomorrow, more sun than clouds and gorgeous, the high 80. With WPRO's exclusive.
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14: 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There's a term for that, social offloading. And experts we talked to warned that this habit could be stunting emotional growth, leaving an already isolated

0: 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Boy, Federal Hill can't catch a break, right? If it's not some guy running his motorcycle down the closed Atwells Avenue, upsetting everybody. And he got the garbage can in the end. Give that guy a medal. He got the garbage. He's flying into the tent. Right now, Antonelli's, the poultry shop, the Landmark poultry shop, has been closed for at least 5 days because the inspectors found bird flu turned up in one of the chickens or something. So they had to kill 450 birds in stock, and they got to do a deep cleaning. They'll be closed for 5 days. But when they come back, Tom, I want you to know I'll eat the chicken from Antonelli's.
1: Yeah, it was during routine USDA testing that the presence of bird flu was found in chickens and ducks. Now, those chickens and ducks were shipped in from out of state. And we do understand that resulted in Rhode Island State veterinarian having to come in, and it resulted in the euthanization of 445 birds in an effort to prevent the spread of disease. Antonelli's will now have to be closed for at least 5 days after all the infected birds are out of the building and all areas of the building have been cleaned and sanitized. Now, any staff members who might have been exposed to the bird flu will also be monitored by the Rhode Island Department of Health for 10 days. The department does, however, note the overall risk of humans getting the bird flu remains low.
0: Out-of-state birds. Tom, it's always the out-of-state people making trouble in Rhode Island. You notice that?
2: We get Colonel Manny down on the state line to stop them from coming in, Gene. Remember that?
0: Out-of-state birds. Anyway, all right. They'll be back. Been there a long time. I was just there, Bill, about 3 or 4 weeks ago.
2: Yeah, careful there, Gene.
0: Yeah. Shot the promo for the new show.
2: Mm. Hello.
0: Bill, what came first, the chicken or the egg or the motorcycle? Up on Atwell's Avenue.
2: Motorcycle.
0: No question. It's 8:30.
2: Gene, good morning. They're going to talk Iran and Ukraine, it would seem. This is the WPR News at 8:30. The president's off to Evian, where they tell us the order's very good in the French Alps. G7 meeting there after announcing an agreement to end the fight against Iran.
3: The president did not consult our European allies before waging war in the Middle East, but he still wanted them to get involved in this conflict. Many of them just flat out refused. But overnight, we are hearing from our European allies who are welcoming the news of a possible breakthrough in this conflict. French President Emmanuel Macron saying this could lay the groundwork now for more comprehensive negotiations on peace in the Middle East. France, of course, is hosting the G7 summit.
2: It's ABC's Rachel Scott. She's already in Geneva. More New England news now. There's word from Searsport up there in Maine. Assistant fire chief badly hurt in that lumber mill explosion and fire last month. They say he's died of his injuries at 76 years old. Big parade for the Knicks is going to be on Thursday of this week. Hopefully it'll be a lot more peaceful in the city than early Sunday morning after the Knicks beat San Antonio. There were dozens of people arrested and celebrations out of control. This is complete with shots being fired at Times Square. In WPR Sports, the World Cup matches resume today with 4 meetings, including Cape Verde taking on Spain and Atlanta. Mayor Grevion is holding a viewing party for that game. That is at noontime. Play at Foxborough resumes tomorrow night as Iraq takes on Norway. WPR News time. It's 8:31.
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5: 195 westbound stop and go this side of the state line. Out past Broadway, eastbound slow between 95 and the Washington Bridge Work Zone. 95 northbound, heavy volume starts just past the Jefferson Boulevard on-ramp. You've got pockets of slow-moving traffic after that heading up into the city. Southbound, heavy volume, handful of slowdowns getting out of the Pawtucket S-curves all the way into downtown Providence. Slow-moving on the 610 inbound start to finish. 146 southbound is slow after Branch Ave, down onto 95 south. I'm Robin Murphy with your Right Now Traffic.
2: And from the Yard Guard by Seascape Weather Center, the WPRO AccuWeather forecast will have increasing sunshine today as the rain moves off the coast. Temperatures be in the mid-80s today, 80 degrees.
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15: Here we go there, and what are they going to give for them? I'm at $600 down here, now 10 and now 25 and now 35 and now 50 and now 60. We're looking at 60 and now 75.
0: Air conditioning and freezers. The building that houses the medical examiner's office on Orme Street in the shadow of the State House is up for sale. Sal Courier, the great auctioneer, has that on his plate now. Now, what are we going to do with the medical examiner's building? Sal, good morning. Sal Courier, you there?
16: I'm here, Gene. Good morning.
0: Sal, does this come with the freezers and the drawers and the walk-ins? Can we repurpose this? What would you use this for?
16: Well, I walked through the building about a week ago, a week and a half ago with yep. the state. You know, a lot of the labs are all still there. Gene, just about every floor had labs on it.
0: Yep.
16: But, you know, it could certainly be repurposed, gutted, you know, or knocked down. I mean, it's an incredible piece of property.
0: Yep.
16: Right on Elm Street. It's across from the Marriott and next to the Coastal ABC building.
0: Yeah. It used to be Channel Herman.
16: Channel ABC. Correct,
0: we emptied that place out. But that may be next on your list.
16: Okay, we'll take it.
0: Did you walk through the morgue? Did you the drawers there and everything? You know, the whole thing, the setup.
16: I didn't go in any of the walk-ins. I was afraid I might get locked in there.
0: Yeah.
16: You know.
0: But it comes with all that if you want it. I mean, maybe you could. I don't know.
16: If you want it, absolutely.
0: A food locker or something. Does it come with all that?
16: Well, all the coolers. You know, there's walk-in coolers on the first floor.
0: Okay.
16: I don't see. You know, honestly, I don't see it being used for that. See it more as an office building or a hotel or, right. You know, someone else, another developer repurposing it.
0: Yeah, hotels in it. They check in, but you don't check out. That's good. What else is in there, Sal? I've never been in that particular building. What else is in there? State owns
16: really,
0: it, right?
16: You know, the way it was explained to me, and, you know, obviously I'd never been in that building either. Mm. The first floor, each floor had its own purposeful labs. You know, it might have been toxicology, it might be a DNA.
0: Okay.
16: So each floor had a purpose. And there's what, four or five floors, I think, in the building.
0: Yep. Any other goods? Anything left over? Equipment? The test tubes? Are you doing any kind of
16: not really. A lot of that's all been taken out. You know, the labs themselves,
0: yep.
16: you know, have a lot of the cabinetry, the lab cabinetry and yep. soapstone tops. You know, some ovens, but pretty much I think it would be, you know, the best, highest and best use, I think, would be to gut the building and to use it for something else.
0: All right. Well, you get them, Sal. You got some with the prison, too? What do you, you've been getting them lately.
16: As one of my buyers said, Gene, I get nothing but depressing properties. I have the prison, now the morgue.
0: Well, so. People, if you see Sal outside your window, it's not a, nothing personal, but it's not... Not a good sign for the future. All right, Sal, thanks. Sal Corio, the great auctioneer, is putting up 50 Orme Street, the old medical examiner's building, is up for sale, complete with the freezers and the drawers. Sal, thanks.
16: You can go right to sjcorio.com, Gene.
0: We will. I'll be sure to check
16: All
0: it
16: right,
0: out.
16: All right, Gene.
0: Thanks.
16: Thanks so much.
17: The doors creak and the tombstones quake.
0: Dead television station in there. Go ahead. That was, the Channel 6 was next door. We moved them out. Tom, was bad vibes. Had a sage the whole place.
2: The sage it.
0: Now look at them. They're gonna get my brand new show on ABC 6.
2: How you doing?
0: Look at this.
2: Look at that.
0: What a reversal of fortune they're having.
18: Shrouded in a dark.
19: Oh, I love that.
0: I know you do. What's going on at the airport? The food and beverage workers aren't happy. Unhappy people at TF Green? What is this?
2: Never.
0: What is this?
2: What is this?
0: Breeze Airways, Southwest. Well, the food and beverage people, they're not happy. They're going to give us the results of a strike authorization vote later this afternoon at the airport. Your airport, Rhode Island TF Green International.
20: Well, happening today, food and beverage workers for TF Green Airport will announce the results of their strike authorization vote. Workers have been on the job without a union contract since a year ago last June and are asking, they say, for a fair deal. A strike could affect fans attending the World Cup.
0: Hmm. Comings and goings at the airport. A couple of fatal fires over the weekend. Coventry fatal fire. And then Bellingham, two people dead in a fire there. And Tom, been some shootings around the area, huh?
2: Couple.
0: Boston. Three people shot in the playground. Am I reading this right?
21: Well, Amelia, we know that all three people shot are adults, and in the last hour, police did tell us that all of them are listed in stable condition. They haven't made any arrests. They were called here to West Newton Street just after 7:30. They say the shooting happened in the area of 88 West Newton. That is right near O'Day Playground at 75 West Newton. They found three adults there with gunshot wounds, all of them taken to the hospital. Initially, police believed one of the victim's injuries was severe, which is why homicide detectives responded.
0: Now, what kind of an impression are we making on all the World Cup fans in?
2: They're loving it. They don't care.
0: Hopefully they're not watching the news.
2: You know what they're doing right now? They're out there boogieing.
0: Yeah. The Scottish are out there having fun.
1: A lot of fun.
0: What? There was another shooting in a restaurant on the Cape?
1: Yeah, West Dennis.
0: West Dennis shooting in a restaurant on the Cape.
19: The DA also just confirming with us that there was, in fact, a fatal shooting inside of this restaurant here, Moonfish Restaurant. This is in West Dennis. It all happened just around midnight last night here along Route 28. I did speak with the owner who says she was hosting a small event with around 30 people here at her restaurant. Now, the bar, of course, was also open. She said she served a drink to a man in his 40s, in this case, the victim. Then suddenly, that's when the chaos broke out. She says other customers there ran to the back of the building to be safe when those shots rang out.
0: Yeah, but the big story in Action News, we have cracked the lemonade caper in Boston. And those two kids are selling lemonade. All of a sudden, a little pint-sized thug comes over and rips them off for $50.
22: As the community rallied behind the two children who were brazenly robbed at gunpoint while running their lemonade stand.
23: Like, it annoyed me too, because, like, we're like kids and we were just trying to have fun doing lemonade stand.
22: These two officers from the state police gang unit delivered the news to the father of those two children that one of the people responsible for the robbery is in police custody.
24: So I was, like, really happy to hear that and just glad everything went well. I'm glad no one got hurt, and it's really relieving.
22: Police say they arrested a 14-year-old who allegedly stole $50 from the lemonade stand, but neighbors still expressed frustrations about safety in the neighborhood.
25: It got to put in. There's too much violence.
0: Yep. This is how it starts, Tom. You're knocking off lemonade stands. Then next thing, you're with Christopher, grabbing trucks at the Newark airport. It's a progression. This is how it's got to nip this stuff in the bud. Mm-hmm. The lemonade caper. Lemonade caper. In New York, the Knicks won. Isn't that good news? Let's celebrate. Let's burn some school buses, destroy some guy's cab, make about 40, 50 arrests, and shoot one kid a few blocks from the Madison Square Garden. Now that's how you celebrate the Knicks win in New York.
26: Unfortunately, some of the celebrations here in Midtown did get a little bit out of control. Sanitation workers are still out several hours later. They are sweeping up all the trash, debris, food, and even shattered glass that came from the numerous vehicles that were vandalized and broken into last night. But it didn't start out that way. In fact, the crowds were relatively peaceful in the beginning, basking in the success of the Knicks championship win. Many were chanting and dancing in the street, others lighting fireworks. But as the night went on, dozens climbed on top of a row of yellow school buses packed in Times Square for the purpose of shuttling people to and from the World Cup. The crowd ripped off hoods, smashed windshields, and even lit one bus on fire.
0: Yeah, a little bit. Don't highlight that. You don't take away from the win. 63 people arrested, 4 stabbings, 1 shooting. It also reported as in New York City as Knicks fans go wild celebrating the NBA Finals win. Or something like that. Three arrests, 4 stabbings, 1 shooting at the Partridge and Pear Tree on 42nd Street. Nice. 17-year-old boy shot in the foot. 4 people stabbed during mayhem. Mm-hmm. That's a nightclub down there, I think.
1: Now,
0: Zoran Mamdani, the mayor's on top of this. It's his first championship. It's his first. We'll get it. We'll get to it.
27: We're going to be sharing some additional details over the next few days, but it is going to be on Thursday. There's going to be a ceremony at City Hall. Then there's going to be a ticker tape parade, the first time in Knicks history. And we're also going to be presenting keys to the city to the team.
0: There you go. Well, Tom, all of this overshadowing another violent weekend in Chicago. Chicago shootings this weekend, at least 19 shots, 6 killed.
1: Was it raining in Chicago this past weekend?
0: I don't know. Maybe the rain kept the violence down. I think 19 shots, 6 fatally, 6 killed, gun violence across Chicago. But Tom, we're going in the right direction. 19 and 6. Last weekend, it was 22.
1: Yeah.
0: 22 and 2. And 3 weeks ago, it was actually 36 shot. However, no one was killed. So they're becoming better shots in Chicago with each passing week. 6 dead Chicago. That's terrible, isn't it? Yeah. It's only the news, folks.
1: Can I go back to the Knicks parade thing for a second?
0: If you insist.
1: It was unity throughout New York before the chaos started. I mean, people watching the game on the streets with a projector going right up on a building. Come on. It's incredible. We've seen nothing like it in the NBA.
0: No, you haven't. No. Good. How, what was the last time they won? 73?
1: What were you, 10?
0: 73.
1: Were you 10 years old?
0: 13 years old.
1: Oh, you were 13. So I gave you 3 years.
0: 13 years old. Soccer action?
1: Love it. I'm so happy.
0: Let's see. Scotland played Haiti.
1: Yes, they did.
0: Over the weekend at Gillette. Mm-hmm. Right? The Scottish fans are with us. They're enjoying Rhode Island.
1: They love it.
0: I heard there was some of them were at the Warren Firefighters Parade. When does Scotland play again? Are they playing again here?
1: Yes, they do play here again against Morocco.
0: Morocco.
1: Let me tell you right now what their schedule looks like. So Scotland, they are here against Morocco Friday. So this Friday. So after the U.S. plays,
0: yep,
1: the Scots play Morocco up at Boston Stadium.
0: Okay. Is there any action today?
1: Yes, there is.
0: Elsewhere?
1: Yeah. So this is Spain versus Cabo Verde, Cape Verdeans.
0: Spain. Oh, that's a big game for our local community here.
1: Yep. So
0: Spain plays Cabo Verde.
1: Yes.
0: And where is that held?
1: That I don't know.
0: It's not around here.
1: It's not around here, no.
0: So, but the bars and everything, the restaurants, the Cape Verdean, the Azorean places, they'll be watching this stuff, right?
1: We don't have our next game until tomorrow, which that's Iraq versus Norway.
0: Iraq versus Norway tomorrow.
1: Yes.
0: That's the next local game here. Now, to watch Cape Verde play España, can you go to the fan zone for that?
1: Yes, you can.
0: Is the fan zone just going to always be open?
1: Fan zone's always open for every single game.
0: This is the downtown smile.
1: Even like if the game's at midnight, it's still going to be open.
0: Yeah.
1: So now tomorrow is the first night of the late night drinking. So I got the dates here.
0: Oh, tomorrow's the 4 a.m. shut off?
1: Yeah, which it makes no sense because it's a Tuesday.
0: Okay.
1: So Smiley got around this pretty good.
0: Yeah, this will be a good. So tomorrow's the first day, and then you know this is going to be on the news Wednesday morning.
1: So this is the breakdown.
0: Yeah.
1: Tuesday, June 16th. That's the first one. Monday, June 22nd. Second night of late night drinking.
0: Late night drinking.
1: So two work nights so far.
0: Right.
1: Friday, June 26th. And then Thursday, July 2nd. Which, right. July 3rd, a lot of people off are on July 3rd. So the last two are the real nights where we're going to see this thing tested.
0: This is the great idea to let people drink till 4 a.m. in Providence.
1: Right.
0: Or actually, whatever city and town allows it.
1: Right.
0: In celebration of the World Cup.
1: But Providence only did four nights.
0: Four nights in Providence, which is, all right, that might be four too many.
1: But the World Cup thing is going really well. The PVD fan zone has gone unbelievable. There was a couple of thousand people there the other night for the U.S. game. The one thing to...
0: Well, I'm glad you're telling, because sometimes on the news it looks a little empty to me, I'll be honest with you.
1: Yeah, so during the day, it's a little bit tough. The Mexico game was pretty packed when they played South Africa for the first game. Everything else is kind of, during the day, it's going to be hit or miss. Okay. But when the U.S. plays, it's going to be packed. And Friday's a 3 o'clock game.
0: Are you going to be on TV tonight with me?
1: 5 and 6. How do you like that?
0: Yeah, make sure you get a Channel 10 polo shirt, though.
1: Today,
0: I don't know what you were wearing the other day.
1: I was wearing a polo. It looked nice.
0: What, you said it was, Briarcliff?
1: It's
0: what is that?
1: It's some country club thing that I was wearing. Apparently, it's very exclusive.
0: Yes, it's so exclusive. I don't know what the hell it was. Have you seen Candyman?
1: I did, actually. I did. He was at the fan zone.
0: Candyman was
1: at the fan zone.
0: How's he feeling these days?
1: He's feeling confident, if you want me to be honest.
0: You think so? He thinks he's going to turn the tide?
1: He thinks he's going to beat Helena.
0: Well, if he pulls that off.
1: He is confident.
0: He's going to be the Candyman of all times. He pulls that off.
3: This is the first I'm hearing about this particular issue.
0: well, listen there. Oh, go take a pill. But McKee is celebrating signing the budget.
1: Yes.
0: Now, I saw the press release. He listed all the highlights. Of course, he left out the millionaire's tax off the list of highlights. He left the fight he's having over the charter schools. He wants a charter school ban. I think he's going to sign that. He left that off the highlights. But why don't you just ask me about the little kids I'm surrounding myself to sign the budget?
4: Affordability for all, we moved it. You can see by the excitement in this room. Whether it's a child tax credit that I put on the table, when I presented the budget, that's basically what the Senate brought back to me. Whether it has to do with the Social Security tax.
3: This is the first I'm hearing about this particular issue.
5: Have you seen it? Tell me, have you seen it?
0: You going to see Helena anytime soon, Tom?
1: I don't know about seeing her, but I know we're going to hear her soon.
0: Where's she going to be?
1: She's going to be on Tara's show next.
0: Wrong? I'll listen to that.
1: Right at 9.
0: I'll listen to that.
1: Right up at 9.
0: Take a pill.
1: Okay. we got a break.
0: Why not?
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30: 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And maybe it's those things then that help you get some better sleep. I'm Dr. Sanjay Gupta, helping you live a better life.
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32: 95 southbound before the airport connector. We've got a medical emergency. Right lane is partially blocked, so watch for brake lights. Stay to the left to get through there. 95 southbound also still mostly under the speed limit before Smithfield Ave down through the merge with 146. South northbound 95. A heavy ride from the zoo up towards 195. 195 eastbound slow between 95 and the Washington Bridge. Westbound slows down just before the East Shore Expressway overpass heading out past Broadway. I'm Robin Murphy with your Right Now Traffic.
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30: Heart disease is still the leading cause of death here in the United States and around the world. But what if there was something you could do earlier in life to reduce the odds of becoming a statistic? Well, here in the United States, tens of millions of adults already take a statin to lower their cholesterol. But new guidance put out by the American College of Cardiology and the American Heart Association now emphasize that treating high cholesterol sooner could significantly reduce a person's lifetime risk of heart attack or stroke. How early are we talking? In your 30s, believe it or not. Of course, you need to talk to your doctor about whether statins are right for you, but you should know that the evidence is really starting to stack up that shows the earlier you get a jump on reducing lifelong exposure to plaque-causing lipids and lipoproteins, the better the odds are going to be for you. Make sure you get your cholesterol checked. That's the first step. I'm Dr. Sanjay Gupta, helping you live a better life.
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0: Akwamba to all of our Ghanaians visiting us. Akwamba, that's good greeting. And the Scots, Tom? Scots people with us? It's a party time. I've got to run. Watch me on the news tonight, NBC 10 at 6, and I'll see you right back on the radio tomorrow. Ciao for now.
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1: No, I should have said I'll see you tonight too.
18: Yeah, I was going to say, when are you on tonight?
1: 5 and 6.
18: 5 and 6 o'clock. So you're going to set the stage. Baghdad bombs coming in with Iraq.
1: Yep. Uh-huh. Recap the weekend and everything.
18: You're going to have to. Any Saddam's kids still play for them?
1: That's a good question.
18: That's a good question. Iraq and Norway, right?
1: Iraq and Norway, yeah, baby.
18: So Norway, back in the day, they could have flown right to Green Airport from Norway, Tom. All right, enjoy your party, Tom.
1: Yeah.
18: By the way, Mayor Grebian's got that viewing party, too, at noontime for Cape Verde. Oh, jeez.
1: See you tomorrow.
18: All right, Tom. From the Rye High Home Improvement Specialist News Center, says the WPR News at 9 o'clock in the morning. President's headed off to the G7, which is being held in Evian this year in the French Alps, after his announcing a deal to end the fight in Iran. Let's bring aboard ABC's Martha Raddatz.
19: In addition to reopening of the strait, this initial agreement, according to a senior administration official, leads to the dismantling of the Iranian nuclear program, leads to the United States destroying and removing enriched uranium from Iran, calls for inspections to ensure a long-term commitment and that it's long-term enforceable. And Iran gets rewarded economically only if they meet the obligations under the deal.
18: ABC's Martha Raddatz reports President, meantime, calling for Jack Reed's impeachment after the Rhode Island Democrat went on Fox News Sunday to say that the deal the president has with Iran is worse than the one that was struck by former President Barack Obama.
3: We have spent billions of dollars. We've lost 14 personnel killed in action, hundreds wounded, and we've disrupted the world economy, and we're getting basically less than what we had under the JCPOA, which President Trump walked away from.
18: The news here at home now, Charlestown police opening fire on a DUI suspect earlier this morning just off Post Road. That's Old Post Road. The guy's 23 from Johnston. It was not hit by the gunfire. They say he did crash into a cruiser early this morning. It all started reports of an erratic wrong-way driver on Route 1. In Bellingham, Mass, two adult sisters have been killed in an early morning house fire. They say this happened on Temme Road in Bellingham, which is not far from Interstate 495. It's a big one in TV land, with word of the passing of Jean Shalit, who made it all the way up to 100. She made it that trademark mustache and bushy hair. 40-year run on the Today Show. Also, Daily Essay as well, the former NBC Radio Network, 1969 to 1982. Again, as we say, Jean Shalit has passed at the age of 100. Coming up is the WPRO. News continues. Traffic updates on the way. The AccuWeather forecast. That's coming up as well. Tara Granahan is going to have gubernatorial hopeful. Helena Bonanno, folks, next. WPR News Time is 9:00.
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32: 95 southbound before the 610 connector got a crash. Left lane is partially blocked. Traffic is backed up past Smithfield Avenue. Southbound, the medical emergency after 37 has been cleared. Still have a vehicle over in the right shoulder, so just use caution there. Definitely starting to move easier, though. Northbound 95, heavy but moving around the Thurber's Avenue curb. 195 eastbound, slow going between the highway and the Washington Bridge. It's starting to improve. Westbound, you've got heavy volume, but it's moving easier past the Pawtucket Avenue overpass, getting out to the Washington Bridge. I'm Robin Murphy with your right now traffic.
18: 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The WPRO Wacky Weather Forecast. Clouds continue to linger. Sunshine will eventually win out. Temperatures going to reach the mid-80s today. Still warm, but it'll be a lot less humid. The rain's all moved off the coast. Tomorrow's going to be a delightful day. 80 degrees, 77 it looks like on Wednesday. We'll bring the shower threat back in on Thursday before we dry it off for the coming weekend. We do need the rain starting to get a little dry. The fog continues to linger down along the coast with the rain gone. Visibility still just a quarter of a mile at Newport right now. Our temperatures, low 70s, interior Rhode Island, mid to upper 60s along the coast. In Providence, current temperature 73 degrees. I'm Bill Haberman, WPR News. 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
5: Busy, busy weekend here at home. Gaspy days. Unbelievable heat, right? Oh my gosh, it was too hot. But busy in Washington and across the world. And here goes President Trump. He says he's off to the G7 summit. He announced the Iran deal. You may have missed a lot over the weekend because people were just having a good old time. You've got the World Cup games. And then we get back to business on a Monday. My guest coming up, one of them, gubernatorial candidate on the Democratic side, Helena Bonanno, folks. A little later on, we're going to talk about charter schools. I hear the ads all over WPRO. A lot of people are not happy with the moratorium on charter schools. And the season's wrapped up. Cameras down. Season one of Real Housewives of Rhode Island, that is. Guess where they went? To my favorite place, The Block. We'll talk about it all right now. Whoa, I never ran out the music before. On the Tara Granahan Show.

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1: Throughout my life, I fought to bring needed change. At CVS, I led the charge to take tobacco off our shelves. I tackled the opioid crisis head on, cutting off pill mill doctors, limiting the number of pills, and overseeing an almost 40% reduction in opioid prescriptions.
2: All right, little mashup there between Dan McKee's ads and Helena Folks' ads. Now, she's just had one, as far as I know, at least on television. And he's had two that sound a lot alike. We've covered those. We've covered that in the last week or two. And I don't know how effective they are. I've asked you before if you've even seen them on TV. I just don't watch TV that way. And I'll explain that to Helena Folks. She's coming up in just a few minutes, dialing in probably as we speak. That being said, you've got a lot of issues that are sort of woven into, or a lot of themes that are woven into the ad. So we're going to talk to her about that. Obviously, you heard this morning, kind of an odd situation, but Senator Jack Reed went on Fox News talking about the Iran deal that was announced over the weekend. It's so funny. I asked a lot of people, anybody hear anything, if anything happened, you know, yesterday, or I was tied up all weekend and cooking and getting over to the parade, Gatsby parade, and there's a big group of us that were always in the same spot and we have a great time. It was just so hot. And the parade was shorter, a little less than it usually is. I don't know. Not that I was disappointed. I love seeing everybody marching and the bands and the little dancers and the, you know, the Pilgrim High School band is there. The Tollgate High School band was there. All the police and firefighters. I've got a couple of nephews on the Warwick Fire Department. You know, driving the truck, marching in the parade. And then a lot of my nieces ran in the, they did a, what did they do? Not a 5K. I don't even know. But in that heat, I kind of was nauseous all day. So, you know, not a lot of hooting and hollering on my end. Had enough fun, but it was so hot that it was, maybe that didn't bring out the bigger crowds. I mean, it's plenty crowded because, you know, the battle, you set out in force to try to get a parking space. I'm lucky enough that I have friends in, that, you know, let me park in front of their house. But people were tied up. And then, of course, I would, you know, run into people that I know are following the news. And I would say, do you hear anything about Iran? So according to President Trump, some of the ships are already starting to move out of the Strait of Hormuz. J.D. Vance, the vice president, says the agreement reopens the Strait of Hormuz, blocks Iran's path to a nuclear weapon. And he says he will be releasing the agreement text. That's J.D. Vance this week coming up. All right. So that's a setting up for the day. We've got a lot more to talk about, obviously. But I asked Helena Bonanno Folks to come on because I feel like, heck, it's Monday. So people are out of the heat, away from the parades, myself included, back to business. Here we are, smack dab mid-June. And I think we all know that once those kids are out of school and once people's, you know, whether you're teachers, sometimes your schedule changes. A lot of people, their brain just switches over to summer mode. Maybe you have a beach house and you do weekends differently. And so we want to stay on top of what's going on in our campaigns for all the, you know, local offices, the statewide offices. And obviously one of the bigger ones is the governor's office. And joining me on the Secaucus Supply Hotline is a Democratic candidate for just that. Helena Bonanno Folks is on that Secaucus Supply Hotline. Good morning, Helena.
3: Hi, Tara. How you doing?
2: I'm doing well. Hopefully you are doing well as well.
3: Yes.
2: We just ran, as you were probably dialing in, we just ran a little, like a mashup, a little bit of your ad, a little bit of Governor McKee's ad. Slightly different. I mean, I don't know if you're getting a lot of feedback on the TV ads. I talk to people from time to time, you know, just in general. I don't watch TV, Helena, like I used to. So I don't know if you're getting the bang for your buck on the TV commercials. Hopefully people are starting to pay attention to this race. Are you feeling that?
3: I am, definitely. It's really fun being out and people are noticing the ads and, you know, it's very different. Remember 4 years ago I ran And this was the first time people met me, but I'm working so hard to make sure that people understand my message, and I'm feeling a difference now that the TV's up for sure.
2: You know, we have a texting line here, and people, you know, heard that we were going to come on, and they've asked a couple of things. One thing that stands out in your ad is you say, I'm going to take on President Trump. And I know we're a very Democratic state. And I know that, yeah, that, you know, that's some buttons to push for people. But he did get, what, 41-42% of Rhode Island the last time around. And some people say it's a turnoff. I just want to know about policies. I don't care about the bashing each other or President Trump. Just give me the policies. How do you respond to that?
3: Yeah, I think that there are a lot of people who voted for Trump because maybe they felt they weren't being heard or their lives were really rough, but I think they've also been disappointed. I mean, I look at what he's done to cut Medicaid. That is going to devastate people in Rhode Island. And, you know, even if you're not on Medicaid, it will affect you because our emergency rooms are going to be so overwhelmed. There are so many things he's done that have made life really, really rough and challenging for people. And that's motivating me to make sure that I stand up for the people of Rhode Island.
2: All right, so this is what I wanted to ask the new Speaker of the House as well, because he has said similar things. So far, up until today, June 15th, 2026, what have we lost as Rhode Islanders? What has been taken away from us under the Big Beautiful Bill? Because that's the reason why we have a ridiculously bloated $15 billion budget in Rhode Island. That's my opinion. You might think it's a wonderful budget, but, well, and I could ask you about that in just a second. But I want to know specifically, when people say he has hurt people, he has taken this away, he has not given funding, how much are we in the negative that you know of?
3: Right. Well, I think the most impactful thing he will do is cut Medicaid. And I know you said he hasn't done it yet. That's because, look, they were really crafty. They said, like, let's make all the bad stuff happen after the midterm so people aren't affected by it. And that's what's so, I think it makes people feel cynical, because it's coming, Tara. It's going to be really brutal. But how about here and now, what he's done with this Iran war? I mean, gas prices are through the roof. I hear this all the time. People are just like, you know, they were always hurting, and now with gas prices going up, they're looking for extra hours. They've got to work more than they were. So that's just two examples. But he said he was going to bring costs down. He said he was going to improve this economy. And I know Rhode Islanders don't feel any better off because Trump's our president.
2: Okay, but my question, what has Rhode Island lost so far? And this is an honest question, because when we pad that budget up at the State House and the governor signed it, so I would ask him. He's afraid to come on my show. I'm trying to get the new speaker on. I'm really asking, if we had to add almost another $1 billion to that budget, you have nothing to do with that, I understand, but if you want to take control, you're going to have to deal with it, right? What have we lost? What have we lost so far? And I don't think it's anything. So I don't want people to be misled.
3: Mm-hmm. Yeah. Well, I think so. I'm going to move now to the budget, because I'm critical too, and I'm going to give you the stats around what's happened in the last 5 years under Dan McKee. Our budget has gone up by 40% under this governor, and I tell you, everywhere I go, I ask people, "Do you feel 40% off, better off?" And no one does. It's, to your point, it's $900 million more this year. So I do think that we have a real opportunity to make sure that the state's working for people. Look, I'm a big believer in things like great bridges and roads and public transportation and making sure we have excellent health care and making sure our public schools work. Those are all the things we need to be investing in, and I want to make sure every single dollar we're spending goes to the people who most need it. I think we could manage this budget very differently, and I want to make sure that when I win, the money that we're spending is really working for the people of Rhode Island.
2: All right, so if you could do it right now, today, what would be, say, two things that you would do that you think that are not necessary, that you would cut immediately in that budget?
3: Well, I will look at transportation. I mean, we spent last year $1 billion on bridges and roads. And we have the worst bridges and roads in this country. Just 5 years ago, we were spending $449 million. And, you know, at the same time, the governor was using RCRA as a political football. Last year, he cut it by $10 million. And I said last year, you know, look, we're paying for two permanent tow trucks on the Washington Bridge that at a cost of $4.5 million. So now it's an election year, and now, you know, he's found more money for RCRA. But these are the things we've got to stay consistent, and we've got to make sure that the budget's really working for people. But $1 billion on bridges and roads and the state that we're in, that makes people feel really cynical.
2: So where would you cut, Helena, folks? Where would you cut? Would you cut RCRA's budget?
3: Oh, no, absolutely not. I'd be adding money to RCRA. I'd be looking at the biggest line items, and I'm going to use transportation. The bridges and roads, $1 billion. I don't know if I would cut it, Tara. I would make sure that every dollar we're spending is really going to improving our bridges and roads. And I don't think any of us feels confident about that. Look at health care. Look at health care, Tara. You know, this is a case where we left millions of dollars of federal match money on the table in this last session. Because, look, do people talk to you all the time about the fact that they're so worried about our healthcare system that their primary care doc may retire and they won't be able to find a new one? A big part of that is our Medicaid reimbursement rates are too low. They're far too low. And what happens is doctors and nurses can go drive to Massachusetts or Connecticut and make 30% more. And why is that? A big part of it is Medicaid reimbursement. So we also need a line item veto to go through this budget. I called for that back in 22 when I ran, and again on day one of my campaign, because if you don't have the ability for the governor to make some of those choices, this budget will keep growing.
2: Yeah, and it's not exactly managed well. So every time you say $1 billion, you're talking about the budget for the DOT, correct?
3: Yeah, the budget for RIDOT, the Department of Transportation.
2: Right. Okay, yep. So you would either cut their budget or you would have to investigate into where it's all going. Because I don't think, you know, the auditing situation, the inspector general situation, you were on board with that. Are you still?
3: I very much am. I called for that on day one of getting into this race. I just think we really need to make sure that Rhode Islanders understand where their money's going, and make sure that the money we're spending is really helping everyone who needs it so much.
2: Would you

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2: I mean, just year to year. You know, in January, I know you know this, but we thought we had a deficit, and then in May, we had a $203 million surplus. That's a crazy way to run a state. And so you've got to have much more confidence in your numbers and know what it's going to look like. And then you can make choices. And yeah, everything should be on the table. We should think about how we make sure that this is a place that people can afford to live. And I really want to do that. I want to make sure that Rhode Islanders feel that they can live here. Now, you know, connected to that is housing. This is probably the thing that I hear most often from people when I'm out in the community. People are getting priced out of this state. There's not a single city or town where a family making $100,000 could afford to buy a home. And this is just, it's not sustainable. We can't be the place that young families can't afford to buy a home. So we've got to do a whole bunch more to make sure that we bring down the prices of our housing. And that's the number one priority for me when I win this race. Because, listen, people love it here. You know, we love to complain. We're Rhode Islanders. We can complain about everything. But at the end of the day, people always say to me, gosh, I love living here. And I just want it to be the state that I know it can be.
3: Well, yeah, and then we have a lot of work ahead of us. I'm sure you heard over the weekend, Senator Jack Reed made some comments, not liking the agreement that's coming down from, the U.S. and Iran, and said Obama's plan basically was better. And then Donald Trump got on there and said he should be impeached because he's way off base. What's your take on the Iran deal?
2: Well, first of all, I'm really glad that Jack Reed spoke truth to power. You know, this is a democracy, and I think that Jack Reed is spot on. The thing I hear most often from people is, oh my God, the price of gas just got jacked up because of this war. We lost Americans. This deal doesn't look like a great deal to me. We have a commitment that the Strait of Hormuz will be open for 60 days. I mean, the Strait of Hormuz was always open, so that doesn't seem like a big win.
3: The ships couldn't go through for a while.
2: Before the war started, the Strait of Hormuz was not a problem, and that really affects everyone in this country because that raises prices. And we have now a deal in the works that looks like it will be worse than it was before around nuclear safety.
3: How do you frame that? Because I know. Go ahead.
2: Because what we don't have, for example, is a real commitment to a nuclear deal with outside inspectors who can come in. How are we going to trust the Iranians? And so, listen, this is at the end of the day, when I think about Rhode Islanders who have been affected by this, they are bearing the burden of this war. I think Trump thought this was going to be a two-day war like Venezuela was. He'd get a big round of applause for everything he did. And here we are months and months later. It's cost Rhode Islanders. They're working harder. They're paying more for gas. And we don't get anything out of it. So, you know, Rhode Island is lucky to have Jack Reed. He really is a treasure. He's a veteran. He's a statesman. He's delivering every day for our state, and I'm so grateful for him.
3: Very quickly, before I leave you, I just have one more situation here. Helena Bonanno, folks, on the line. Last time I had you on, I asked you a couple times, and you just did not want to talk about the Second Amendment bills that were up at the State House, and you said, I need to get a little bit more information on it. I'm paraphrasing your words. I would think that you would now. Do you have anything to tell the audience about? Because, you know, people want to know what your stand is on Second Amendment rights.
2: Right. Well, I want to make sure that we're taking action on guns that are really weapons of war and that are killing our children. And I absolutely will stand up to the gun lobby and to any politicians who are beholden to these folks. I think at the end of the day, we should have a

0: field ban on assault weapons last year. We banned the sale of those weapons, but not ownership. And so I think we should go further.
1: All right. It sounds good. I will talk to you again soon. And, you know, Polymarket has you at something like 86%. So I don't know if you follow those places where you can place bets.
0: No, I don't at all. Honestly, I'm working like an underdog. 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I want to get every vote, earn every vote, and the trust and confidence of Rhode Islanders.
1: All right. Helena, folks, thank you for your time.
0: Thank you, Tara. Bye-bye.
1: Bye-bye. 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
11: Staying active every day will go a long way towards helping you live a happy, healthy, and pain-free life. And there's perhaps no movement more fundamental than walking. It reinforces the alignment, stability, and coordinated muscle activation that supports how your body moves, whether you're doing strenuous exercise or simply going about your daily life. This is according to Dana Santis, a strength and conditioning specialist. Even though you walk every day, Dana does say you can make small adjustments to immediately improve your walking mechanics. So, keep your rib cage stacked over your pelvis. Avoid leaning over or arching your lower back. Allow your arms to swing naturally in coordination with your legs. Keep your gaze forward, your jaw relaxed, and then just breathe in through your nose and out through your mouth. I'm Dr. Sanjay Gupta, helping you live a better life.
12: Well, today, you're in good hands with Allstate.
1: All right, we just had Helena Bonanno, folks, on. Going to be tough competition for Governor McKee. I see a lot of text messages, a lot of, people are reacting to what they say are the Democratic talking points. So we're going to break that down, that's for sure. Hi, Bill Haberman.
13: You didn't ask the big question.
1: What's
13: though,
1: that? Did you always watch The Housewives?
13: No, not that. What about the Elaine dancing in the commercial? Are you going to strike back over that?
1: You know what? I got to be honest with you.
13: You haven't seen the Elaine dance?
1: I 100% know what the Elaine dance is. And I am a dancer, not a stripper, a dancer. And I got to tell you, I thought she looked, I thought she came out looking so classy after that last, you know, she lost.
13: Yeah.
1: And it was the same night that, you know, McKee said hang up on her.
13: Yeah, hang up
1: and
13: on
1: she
13: her.
1: Came out dancing around. I didn't think it was ugly dancing.
13: Yeah, there you
1: a little
13: go.
1: Bit of mom dancing, but we all do that. Like step, touch, step, and touch, and step, and touch.
13: The Elaine dance.
1: You're going to see Becca Berger and I do that. We do the mom dance. Not the Elaine dance. We do the mom dance.
13: We do the mom dance.
1: I'm not taking points off for that dance. I remember it. I thought she looked very young and vibrant, and what a good sport.
13: That's a good thing, Tara.
1: Now, this last interview, we're going to talk about that. Maybe a little different.
13: It brings to mind, Tara, Ronald Reagan's question about Jimmy Carter, your interview. Are you better off than you were 4 years ago? Helena Bonanno, folks, on the eye-popping $15 billion budget. Are you feeling 40% better about things in Rhode Island? You'll discuss, of course, the aftermath of that interview. Oil prices, speaking of money, they're at their lowest level in months. Word of that agreement to halt the fight with Iran. Jack Reed earning himself a presidential denunciation after he tells Fox News the deal's worse than Barack Obama's deal with the now late Ayatollah. Shop Talk this word. Fox News is snapping up Roku for $22 billion. They say they're trying to keep up with the Joneses and online streaming. 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Expect the sun to win out over the clouds. The rain has all moved off the coast. Temperature should make the mid-80s when the sunshine breaks through. Tomorrow's going to be a beautiful day, right around 80 degrees. Upper 70s on the way come Wednesday. 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It's 9:32.
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14: Crash has been cleared 95 southbound before the 610. Residual delays, though, start just as you come out of the Pawtucket-esque curves heading towards downtown Providence. 146 southbound, a little sluggish past Admiral Street, down onto 95 south as well. 95 northbound, some busy spots, no delays from Warwick right up through Pawtucket. 195 eastbound, moderate volume over the Washington Bridge. Westbound, busy moving past Broadway. I'm Robin Murphy with your Right Now Traffic.
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2: All right, welcome back in at 9:39. I have a few of you on the line. If you can give me 2.5 minutes of patience, I wanted to just play for those that may have not caught the whole thing. I just had a conversation with Helena Bonanno, folks, running again, second time around as a Democratic candidate for governor. And as we always say, she came close last time around. Dan McKee held his spot, but on primary night, she was beating him. And everybody probably went to bed, except for the crazies, the political crazies like us here. And, you know, you woke up and said, oh, what happened? The mail-in ballots and the early voting were all tallied up, and then Dan McKee survived the primary. And that was the whole night where she called to concede. And, you know, it was a late night because they were counting votes, and it went late into the night. And he was frustrated with, from what we heard, well, we heard it. But, you know, behind the scenes was, you know, why hasn't she called to concede yet? And then when she did, he did that on camera on primary night. Hang up on her. Not talking to her. That whole scene, which, you know, it is what it is. And then she went back to her own watch group. You know, they were the watch party, if you will. And she was dancing around. I thought that was a fun thing. Now, I take a little bit of, you know, I'm going to give a little criticism here because I think there were a lot of talking points, and I think people are just, you know, they see these ads. The only ads that I'm really seeing, to be clear, and it's because of my personal habits, are some of the pop-up ads online. I was looking for something Friday. I think it was a video or a song or something, and we were on the air, and I'm Googling around trying to find something to add to the show, and every video that I look for, Dan McKee's ad popped up. So they're spending money online to catch you before your video begins. You have to sit through the 30-second ad. She said her TV ads are working great. I have not seen it once. I have seen it online. I've pulled it, you know, from a website, or we have pulled them. I should say Nick Flanagan does it. I have never seen it on TV. Now, did I sit and watch a lot of TV this weekend? No. I watched The Housewives last night, and I didn't see anything about any political ads. If they were smart, they would be doing radio. The charter school ads I'm hearing constantly, and my kids aren't in school. I've never, you know, been heavily involved in the charter school discussion, but they're crushing against Dan McKee, saying he flip-flopped and he was the biggest supporter of charter schools, and now he's either what, I don't know, playing to the unions, I don't, whatever their message is. I'm going to talk about that after 10 o'clock. Okay. The folks that are running those ads, the Charter School Commission or Association. So let me just play a couple of minutes with my exchange. Let me play the one about Donald Trump. In her ads, Helena folks is saying, he's hurting you, Donald Trump, and I'm going to fight him every step of the way. That is not verbatim. That's me paraphrasing. And I asked her, and you'll hear it more than once, what has he taken from Rhode Island? So let me let that play out. We have a texting line here, and people, you know, heard that we were going to come on, and they've asked a couple of things. One thing that stands out in your ad is you say, I'm going to take on President Trump. And I know we're a very Democratic state, and I know that, yeah, that, you know, that's some buttons to push for people. But he did get, what, 41-42% of Rhode Island the last time around. And some people say it's a turnoff. I just want to know about policies. I don't care about the bashing each other or President Trump. Just give me the policies. How do you respond to that?
3: Yeah. Yeah, I think that there are a lot of people who voted for Trump because maybe they felt they weren't being heard or their lives were really rough, but I think they've also been disappointed. I mean, I look at what he's done to cut Medicaid. That is going to devastate people in Rhode Island. And, you know, even if you're not on Medicaid, it will affect you because our emergency rooms are going to be so overwhelmed. There are so many things he's done that have made life really, really rough and challenging for people. And that's motivating me to make sure that I stand up for the people of Rhode Island.
2: All right, so this is what I wanted to ask the new Speaker of the House as well, because he has said similar things. So far, up until today, June 15th, 2026, what have we lost as Rhode Islanders? What has been taken away from us under the Big Beautiful Bill? Because that's the reason why we have a ridiculously bloated $15 billion budget in Rhode Island. That's my opinion. You might think it's a wonderful budget, But, well, and I could ask you about that in just a second, but I want to know specifically when people say he has hurt people, he has taken this away, he has not given funding, how much are we in the negative that you know of?
3: Right. Well, I think the most impactful thing he will do is cut Medicaid. And I know you said he hasn't done it yet. That's because, look, they were really crafty. They said, like, let's make all the bad stuff happen after the midterms so people aren't affected by it. And that's what's so, I think it makes people feel cynical because it's coming, Tara. It's going to be really brutal. But how about here and now, what he's done with this Iran war? I mean, gas prices are through the roof. I hear this all the time. People are just like, you know, they were always hurting. And now with gas prices going up, they're looking for extra hours. They got to work more than they were. So that's just two examples. But he said he was going to bring costs down. He said he was going to improve this economy. And I know Rhode Islanders don't feel any better off because Trump's our president.
2: All right. That's her answer there. We've got other topics as well. 438-9776 to call in, to text as well. Dave's in Rumford. Thank you for holding. Hi, Dave.
4: Hey, good morning, Tara. So let me pick up on what she just said about the cuts, right? You were really good about trying to get her to define, first of all, where she would cut. She never said one thing that she would cut. And then she went on to say that she wanted a line item veto to make cuts. She couldn't name a cut, so why does she even need a line item veto if she can't spell out one place where she would cut in the budget? On the Medicaid thing, let's be very clear. If you're in the country illegally, if you're an able-bodied adult, you are going to be impacted by these quote-unquote Medicaid cuts. If you qualify for the program, you're not going to see a cut. So maybe if Rhode Island is overrun by people who don't want to work, you don't even have to work. You can volunteer. It's an 80-hour per month requirement in order to qualify for the benefits. So that's the specific on the Medicaid piece. And in terms of gas prices, we've had 3 months of higher gas prices under Trump, but he's been in office for over a year. Gas prices under Trump versus Biden are $1 a gallon less over since 2025, even with the last 3 months. So for Democrats to all of a sudden start telling us that they care about gas prices, where were they under Biden when he jacked up prices and he drained our strategic petroleum reserve to keep them artificially below where they really should have been? So all I can say is I honestly, she didn't impress me one bit in terms of this interview. She didn't answer your questions. And when she gets on a debate stage, she may get past McKee. Ken Block is going to eat her lunch.
2: No, well, that could be a matchup. Who knows? I think they all have to do a better job of telling us specifically how you would make change. Well, I don't think Dan McKee's able to do that because he just signed that budget, right? So that's going to maintain the same, and it's going to cost us even more. Well, he's going to have to deal with that.
4: The only place she said she would cut is the Department of Transportation. But then when you said, well, what are you going to cut? She didn't say where she'd cut.
2: No.
4: She just said that we're spending $1 billion on our roads. Okay, well then, where are you going to cut?
2: Yes, I tried to get the answers, and that's why I like to do the interviews, and whoever wants to come on can come on, and the way they answer is going to be the way that they are perceived and understood or not understood, right? So you can only ask the question so many times, and you know, and those are the answers. So the podcasts are always very helpful, I think, during election time. And Dave, you're very astute, so I always appreciate you calling in. Thank you so much. 438-9776. George is in Coventry. Hi, George.
5: Hey, Tara, great questions. David stole my thunder. That being said, she sidestepped every question you asked. Legitimate, good questions, except for the one on gun rights. She basically laid it out that said if she gets in, she's going to put her hand on the Bible, swear an oath to the Constitution, and then basically put possession in because she said we need to go further. And, you know, so basically she's going to lie. I feel that any politician that does that, that doesn't uphold the Constitution, then their position should be null and void. You know, it comes, it's as simple as that. And as far as for like gas prices, David was right. You know, under the Biden administration, gasoline was up there under the Green New Deal, if that's what you want to call it. You know, and he did empty the strategic petroleum reserves, which Trump actually filled in his first term. And he filled it at a reduced rate because he had got the price of fuel down. And, you know, there's some things that Trump does that I don't agree with. But I think you got to pick the lesser of two evils. That being said, I don't think he's gone far enough in Iran. I think he needs to go in and finish the job. You know, they slaughtered 40,000 of their own people. You know, that's scary. You know, and unfortunately, you know, the same people that are screaming about it are in this country. You know, it's just, you know, and the whole gun thing. If she bans possession, how are they going to collect all the firearms in this state? Are they going to rely on people to turn them in, take them out of state? Or is it going to be like Nazi Germany where they're kicking indoors? I don't get it. I don't understand.
2: I honestly think that a lot of politicians and not just Helena folks, but I think they say what they on gun control, unless they very much believe it. Right. It's usually the people that are against certain weapons. They'll say what they have to say to appease, you know, their party, really, and their, you know, and then I don't see how it plays out either. Does that make sense? Yeah, but, like, how do you really go about that?
5: That's not being truthful. You know, you know, I shoot people straight as far as for, you know, forgive the pun, but, you know, I tell people the way it is, whether you like it or not, and I want the same thing. I may not like your opinion or what you like, but, you know, the Constitution gives you the right to say it. And it doesn't have to be violence. It doesn't have to be, you know, family breaking. But, you know, you got to respect other people's opinions. That's what makes this country the country that it is. That's why people are trying to get in, but most people, legal people, trying to get in to better their life. And what I see is a Democratic Party breaking it down at this point.
2: Yeah.
5: You know, it's we're going to become a third world country if we're not careful. You know, and that's all I have to say. And I commend you on your questioning. Thank you
2: for
5: doing that.
2: Thank you. Thank you so much. I appreciate it. Thanks, George. Let me take a quick break right here. 9:52.
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2: All right, welcome back. 9:57. We just had a conversation. I was speaking with Helena Bonanno Folks, running for governor. Sal in Little Compton on WPRO. Hi, Sal.
18: How you doing, Tara? Great, great show.
2: Thank you.
18: A good way to start the week. Attack them.
2: Oh, well, no, listen, I try to be fair, but you got to answer the questions. Yeah.
18: Yeah, but that in itself is an attack to them. And here's something good for you to look at. She could have taken all those answers and ran for any governorship in the country. None of them was specific. Mm. None of them. That's the definition of an empty suit. All right. Here we go again with another person who's stepping in with all the right answers for nothing. Absolutely nothing. Mm. She's talking about the Department of Transportation. That's the only place we got our bang for the buck. I mean, that's the only place where you know where the money is going. All you got to do is look at the contracts. All you got to do is look at the payroll. That's easy. How about all the money that was passed through during COVID? The billions, the $2 billion that nobody knows where it went. Yeah, we got line items, but nobody knows where in those line items it went. And I got to say it, Tara, we need more for this office. We don't need somebody that used to be in the 10th floor of a building wondering what the bottom line was in a store that was in Arizona. That's not what we need. Mm-hmm. We need somebody that wants to go zero-based budgeting, start the state off correctly, get everybody under control, and stop passing all our money out. If that's the best they have, I want to debate her. Me, Sal Marinosi, I want to debate her. okay? Mm-hmm. I will get on a stage against her and destroy her because she's got nothing, absolutely nothing. And everybody that was on before me, they know it. They see it. They could tell. Thank you.
2: Oh, all right, Sal. Listen, you're not a fan of that conversation. Thank you for the phone call. Much more ahead. We're going to talk about charter schools. You're hearing the ads on WPRO, and, you know, I heard the governor talk about the budget, so we've got a little of that from over the weekend, you know, since Friday. Real Housewives went out with a bang. They wrapped up season one. They're about to film season two if they haven't started already, from what I understand, but... My love, the Black Island was featured. And did anybody see Brian Crandall on there, too? A little snapshot of Brian Crandall from Channel 10. Give him some props. They used his clip. because one of the guys got arrested. All right. Good times. We'll come back with much more. We spoke with Elena, folks. We're going to talk about charter schools. 10 o'clock. Here's Bill Haberman.
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19: From the Rye-High Home Improvement Specialist News Center, this is the WPRO News. It's 10 o'clock. Vice President J.D. 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
20: I don't think he reversed course. I think fundamentally the president's argument was we are going to use the military to exert pressure on Iran, and we're going to get something that is good for the American people, and now we have that.
19: It's on the agreement the president has struck with Iran to halt the fight there. Jack Ridge led the charge for the Democrats, telling Fox over the weekend that it's a worse deal than Barack Obama struck with the, well, now late Ayatollah. Here's ABC's Martha Raddatz with more.
21: In addition to reopening of the strait, this initial agreement, according to a senior administration official, leads to the dismantling of the Iranian nuclear program, leads to the United States destroying and removing enriched uranium from Iran, calls for inspections to ensure a long-term commitment and that it's long-term enforceable. And Iran gets rewarded economically only if they meet the obligations under the deal.
19: ABC's Martha Raddatz reports today the president headed off to the G7 meetings being held in the French Alps in Evian. AAA, meantime, says gas prices continue to fall. We are down another 13 cents a gallon on average. Now, 405 across Rhode Island. That is five straight weeks of decline. Here in WPRO this morning, we hear from Democrat Helena Bonanno Folks, among other things, taking aim at the governor and the budget he signed at last week for that eye-popping $15 billion.
22: Our budget has gone up by 40% under this governor. And I tell you, everywhere I go, I ask people, do you feel 40% off, better off? And no one does.
19: So, Elena Bonanno Folks, although the challenger did not specify with Tara Granahan where she cut, other than suggesting she take a look at savings at DOT. From Bellingham, Mass., two adult sisters have been killed in an early morning house fire. This happened on Temme Road in Bellingham. The Charlestown police opening fire on a DUI suspect in the night just off Route 1 there. Happened after he crashed into a cruiser early this morning. The suspect's from Johnston. He's 23. All started with reports of an erratic wrong-way driver on nearby Route 1. McGrebian is hosting a watch party for Cape Verde's first World Cup match today. So it's getting underway right now. The match itself starts at noontime. Again, as Cape Verde takes on Spain. So it'll be across the street from City Hall on Roosevelt Avenue. Again, admission is free for that event starting now, and that match kicks off at noontime. Don't forget, WPRO talks sports every night. Kevin McNamara's got your full sports roundup every night, 6 until 7 o'clock right here on WPRO. Coming up is the WPRO News Continues. Traffic updates on the way. The AccuWeather forecast, that's coming up as well. Tara Granahan continues taking your phone calls next. WPRO News Time is 10:03.
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16: You ever wake up in the middle of the night or maybe first thing in the morning and notice drool on your pillow? Unless you're sleeping next to someone who hasn't already seen all your good, bad, and ugly, it's probably not that big a deal and not anything to worry about unless it's something that just started happening recently. When people drool at night, it's often because of a stuffy nose, acid reflux, or being a mouth breather. People who sleep on their stomach or side are more likely to drool than someone who sleeps on their back. But in some cases, drooling at night can be a warning sign of something more serious, like dental issues, sleep apnea, or even early symptoms of Parkinson's disease. If you're at all concerned about this, the best place to start is with an ENT doctor, an ears, nose, and throat doctor. They can recommend a sleep study to possibly get some answers. I'm Dr. Sanjay Gupta, helping you live a better life.
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4: 95 southbound gets a little bunched up past Charles Street. Those right lanes, especially through the merge with 146 south. Keep an eye out for crews off to the right working there as well. 95 northbound looks good. Busy, but no delays in and out of the capital city. No delays either on 195 east or west through the work zone at the Washington Bridge. We do have a bit of backup both sides of 114 through the work on the Mount Hope Bridge. I'm Robin Murphy with your right now traffic.
19: 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The WPRO AccuWeather forecast. Expect the sun to win out over. We've seen some sunny breaks at times. Right now, we're mostly cloudy here in Providence. Temperature should get to the mid-80s for today. Going to be clear and comfortable tonight. A comfortable chill. We'll be in the 50s for our low temperature. Just 80 degrees tomorrow. They say it's going to be a delightful day. Upper 70s Wednesday. A little more showers working. A little more rain, I should say, on a Thursday. Across Rhode Island, interior Rhode Island right now running low to mid-70s. Upper 60s along the coast with light winds in Providence. Current temperature 75 degrees. I'm Bill Haverman, WPR News. 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
2: All right, we hit the ground running this Monday morning, shaking off the weekend. I may have seen you at Gatsby Days because I've met a lot of people that listen. So thank you for that. Now, continuing in the conversation with gubernatorial candidate Democrat, obviously, Helena Folks. We just had a conversation. She talked about guns. She talked about a budget. She talked about Trump. Let's go on the Tara Granahan Show. Last time I had you on, I asked you a couple times and you just did not want to talk about the Second Amendment bills that were up at the State House. And you said, I need to get a little bit more information on it. I'm paraphrasing your words. I would think that you would now. Do you have anything to tell the audience about? Because, you know, people want to know what your stand is on Second Amendment rights.
5: Right. Well, I want to make sure that we're taking action on guns that are really weapons of war and that are killing our children. And I absolutely will stand up to the gun lobby and to any politicians who are beholden to these folks. I think at the end of the day, we should have a real ban on assault weapons. Last year, we banned the sale of those weapons, but not ownership. And so I think we should go further.
2: All right. So, quite frankly, I think she knew she had to say something clear and concise on how she really feels. The last time I spoke with her, that was kind of a real want kind of a moment, because she just absolutely did not want to say. And then she ended up saying, I'm not, you know, up to par on that subject. I don't know enough about it. And, you know, come on, the gun bills are up there constantly. Those are the biggest gatherings of pro and con, however you look at it, anti-guns, pro-guns, however you want to phrase it. And everybody has their own interpretation of assault weapons and she said weapons of war. I mean, you're not going to the gun store and buying weapons of war. I have family members that shoot, that hunt, and have weapons, you know, have guns. And so that is important to a lot. You'd be surprised how important it is to a lot of people. And that was her answer now the second time around, for me anyway. And then, you know, I kind of asked her more than once, what exactly has the Trump administration taken away from Rhode Island? Because you hear it. It's just like an automatic response or regurgitation. You hear it up at the State House all the time. You know, the big, beautiful bill is going to crush us, and you know, it's going to take away all X, Y, and Z. And I keep asking, what have we lost so far? What have we lost? What has been taken away? It's an honest question. I want to take the politics out of it. I just want to know, what are you talking about? I'm going to fight him from taking what? Cleaning up the benefits rolls and saying you have to work if you're going to collect. You know, if you want the benefits, and you're going to have to put in, and you're able-bodied, not that you have, you know, you lost a leg somewhere. You know, you're able-bodied, you're of a certain age, you can work. You're not going to be able to get all the benefits for, you know, Zippo anymore. And even if you want to volunteer for those 20 hours a week, if you're able-bodied, I don't know. I mean, is somebody going to complain about that? 438-9776. And we'll come back to what she also said about the budget. It's a little bit longer. Brian's in Cranston on WPRO. Hi, Brian.
6: Hi, Tara. Good morning.
2: Good morning.
6: Good to converse with you again.
2: Oh, thank you. Go right ahead.
6: And listen, so I have two comments on your interview with Helena Bonanno Folks. The first is her position on guns about possession. I'm a strong supporter of the Second Amendment. I think our founding fathers put that in there for a reason, that the right to bear arms is not to be infringed, because I think ultimately it is our safeguard against a totalitarian state, is having an armed population. So enough on that. As far as her comments on Senator Reid, I'd like to know, and go back in time to 2011 when President Obama bombed Libya for 11 months, did Senator Jack Reid complain? When President Obama bombed Yemen in 2015 and 16, did Senator Jack Reid complain? And the answer is no, he did not. So he's just making himself more and more. I used to support Jack Reid strongly, but I don't anymore, because I think he's become just another political hack. And that's basically where I stand on those. And I just wanted to express myself with that, Tara, and I appreciate the opportunity to do so.
2: I appreciate you calling in very much. Thank you so much, Brian. Appreciate it. Yes, she, there's a whole thing with Jack Reid. We'll get to that in a little bit, where he went on Fox, I believe, and he doesn't think this Iran deal is a good deal. And he thinks it's worse than, well, he thinks that Obama's deal with Iran was better. And don't forget, President Obama gave Iran a ton of money. And that's not happening this time around. If you haven't heard much about the deal, because I think people had a busy weekend, I know I did, that what was discussed, and of course, you know, Trump followed it up with, after seeing, he watches Fox News apparently, or his people do, and he saw Jack Reid on Fox News and said, you know, he's one of the Democrats instead of Democrats. Democrats that should be impeached. Okay. But the agreement that came to pass over the weekend, and which will apparently be signed by the end of the week, they've already opened reopen the Strait of Hormuz and ceasing hostilities. They're launching further negotiations today. Vice President J.D. Vance declared that the agreement will change the Middle East if Iran complies with the deal. Israeli leaders have criticized the deal, apparently, though Israeli Prime Minister Benjamin Netanyahu has yet to comment. Israeli Defense Minister Israel Katz said the IDF forces will not be withdrawing from Lebanon despite the deal. Okay. So, it sounds like this week is the week, even though we've been riding up and down on that whole thing. Now, also, talking about the budget, I asked the candidate, Helena Bonanno, folks, what she would do differently. Because, of course, who's not going to say they would do things differently? We went around and around a little bit about what specifically would you cut, sales tax, gas tax. She talked about the DOT budget. Kept saying, you know, it's $1 million. And I said, well, where would you cut? So let me let you hear it for yourself. That's Helena Bonanno, folks, on with me just about an hour ago.
22: I'm going to give you the stats around what's happened in the last 5 years under Dan McKee. Our budget has gone up by 40% under this governor. And I tell you, everywhere I go, I ask people, do you feel 40% off, better off? And no one does. It's, to your point, it's $900 million more this year. So I do think that we have a real opportunity to make sure that the state's working for people. Look, I'm a big believer in things like great bridges and roads and public transportation and making sure we have excellent health care and making sure our public schools work. Those are all the things we need to be investing in, and I want to make sure every single dollar we're spending goes to the people who most need it. I think we could manage this budget very differently, and I want to make sure that when I win, the money that we're spending is really working for the people of Rhode Island.
2: All right, so if you could do it right now, today, what would be, say, two things that you would do that you think that are not necessary, that you would cut immediately in that budget?
22: Well, I would look at transportation. I mean, you know, we spent last year $1 billion on bridges and roads, and we have the worst bridges and roads in this country. Just 5 years ago, we were spending $449 million. And, you know, at the same time, the governor was using RCRA as a political football. Last year, he cut it by $10 million. And I said last year, you know, look, we're paying for two permanent tow trucks on the Washington Bridge that at a cost of $4.5 million. Mm. So now it's an election year, and now, you know, he's found more money for RCRA. But these are the things we've got to stay consistent, and we've got to make sure that the budget's really working for people. But $1 billion on bridges and roads and the state that we're in, that makes people feel really cynical.
2: So where would you cut, Helena, folks? Where would you cut? Would you cut RCRA's budget?
22: Oh, no, absolutely not. I'd be adding money to RCRA. I'd be looking at the biggest line items, and I'm going to use transportation. The bridges and roads, $1 billion. I don't know if I would cut it, Tara. I would make sure that every dollar we're spending is really going to improving our bridges and roads. And I don't think any of us feels confident about that. Look at health care. Look at health care, Tara. You know, this is a case where we left millions of dollars of federal match money on the table in this last session. Because, look, do people talk to you all the time about the fact that they're so worried about our healthcare system that their primary care doc may retire and they won't be able to find a new one? A big part of that is our Medicaid reimbursement rates are too low. They're far too low. And what happens is doctors and nurses can go drive to Massachusetts or Connecticut and make 30% more. And why is that? A big part of it is Medicaid reimbursement. So we also need a line item veto to go through this budget. I called for that back in 22 when I ran, and again on day one of my campaign, because if you don't have the ability for the governor to make some of those choices, this budget will keep growing.
2: All right. That's the candidate who wants to be the next governor on the Democratic side, Helena Bonanno, folks. 438-9776. You know, I don't know how I thought this myself. There are many, many of you that are texting in on this Monday And I don't know how she gets around it, away from it, or maybe doesn't bother her at all. But a lot of you say this is just Gina Raimondo 2.0. And, you know, I mean, over and over again, 741, Helena gives me the Gina vibes. She says nothing, blah, blah, blah. Now, first of all, these two women are very bright. So if it's not specific enough for you, I get it. And maybe they have to learn and dig a little deeper. And, you know, obviously Gina Raimondo was elected several times over, so she's got her supporters. And, yeah, but at the same time, if you didn't, you know, maybe it was the Gina Raimondo days of COVID and just the pile on of instructions and, you know, I'm put your grandmother in the basement during Thanksgiving and let me show you how to wash your hands again. Here's a crush COVID app. I mean, a lot of it was just like you wanted to bang your face against the hardest thing you could find. I get it. So maybe that's where that I don't know if it is like a little bit of dramatic tone. If that reminds you of Gina Raimondo. And I don't know. I don't know how she says, you know, she'll do an ad that says, I'm not Gina Raimondo. I highly doubt it. But something's got to stick, right? For all of them. I'll tell you, the person I find, and I have no idea who the team is surrounding John Laughlin. He's not running for governor. He's running for lieutenant governor. When they put out press releases, they're incredibly detailed and specific. And that might be his military background. What's the one that just came out this morning? And I always think, like, they should all take a lesson. Now, however it works out. I don't know. I mean, he might have obviously on the Republican side, John Laughlin, I would believe, would be, I don't know if there's even another Republican running. But he came out, you know, obviously the new Speaker of

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2: Office. He says he welcomes the idea of the General Assembly's decision to finally create an Office of the Inspector General, noting that Rhode Island taxpayers have waited decades for a dedicated watchdog empowered to investigate fraud, waste, and abuse. The independent Inspector General's office makes overwatch for the Ocean State significantly more effective. It would be a repurpose. So the proposal would repurpose the Lieutenant Governor's existing $1.4 million budget and staff into a dual purpose operation that combines constituent services and public engagement with professional oversight, auditing, transparency, and government performance reviews. Overwatch for the Ocean State will operate independently of positions created by, appointed by, and responsive to the supermajority in Providence. It will examine government performance, wherever public information is available, regardless of which branch of government is involved. So that, to me, says he's doing a little go around the, oh no, we can't investigate the General Assembly. I'll have John on shortly. I might have, he's standing by these proposed positions that I believe he had initially. He's just sort of retooling the idea because the new speaker kind of snatched his idea. Let me come back with Norman Cranston, Matt in Warwick, 438-9776. If I have enough time, we're going to squeeze you in. It's 1024.
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3: All right, I barely have time to squeeze in Matt and Warwick. Can I squeeze in a 30 seconds? Matt and Warwick on line two. Hi, Matt.
4: Hey, Tara.
3: Hi.
4: In 30 seconds, I would say I don't trust a politician who says something as vague as weapons of war and doesn't define specifically what they're talking about, because that means when they get in office, they can change the definition and say, oh, I meant this, this, or this. And I don't trust them unless they're very specific.
3: That's what I think a lot of the candidates are missing right now, specificity. So thank you, Matt. I appreciate it. And boy, you're really good. You did it in 30 seconds. All right. When we come back, we're going to talk to someone who represents the Charter School Association. They're running ads on WPRO. And I think it's important that they have a very strong message that the flip from Governor McKee to not be, you know, he was such a big advocate for charter schools. There's been a little bit of a change there. We'll let them explain their stand coming up after this. And then we've got much more to talk about. 10:30. Let's get over to Bill Haberman. Good morning, Bill.
5: The mayoral academies, right? I mean, he was one of them.
3: Yeah. Right? Yes. Oh, yeah.
5: Back
3: huge.
5: In the day.
3: Huge
5: yeah.
3: on that. Ran on that and everything.
5: Tara, good morning. The president's arrived in Geneva. He's headed for the French Alps and the G7 meetings after striking a deal to end the fight with Iran. CNN is quoting its sources who say Bibi Netanyahu wants an urgent meeting with the president after the conclusion of the summit. Here at home, gas prices are down for a fifth straight week now, another 13 cents a gallon. Right now, we're at $4.05 a gallon on average across Rhode Island. Democrat Helena Bonanno Folks taking aim at the governor, Tara, here on your show. Says a 40% increase in spending since he took office. Now, again, after no specifics on whether she would cut. Most a big one from TV land with word of Gene Shalit's passing. One time Today Show movie critic, 40-year run at NBC. Gene Shalit was 100 years old. 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They're expecting some to win out over the clouds. When it does this afternoon, temperatures will make the mid-80s. 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
6: Both sides of 95 looking pretty good. We do have some busy spots and a couple of work zones, midday work zones, but they're not causing any major problems or delays. Hopkinton to Pawtucket and back again. 195 at the moment, delay-free, east and west over the Washington Bridge. 610 inbound busy as you approach the...
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0: Recent survey conducted by Common Sense Media found one-third of teenagers prefer AI companions over humans for serious conversations. There's a term for that, social offloading. And experts we talked to warned that this habit could be stunting emotional growth, leaving an already isolated generation who came of age during the pandemic even less prepared for the messiness of human interaction. Sure, AI can help you polish whatever it is you're looking to say, but that's not very human, right? 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Psychiatrists we talked to encouraged turning to family or friends when you're struggling to express yourself. They are keen to help. I'm Dr. Sanjay Gupta, helping you live a better life.
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3: 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I think it's Warwick Ice Cream. 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Last summer, I know of a place that was selling them for $40. And I thought, well, I hope it comes with, you know, somebody to give me a ride home. No, just kidding. 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Yes, they do. 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Go enjoy yourself. 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
3: All right. Welcome back at 10:37. You can always hang on the line if you, you know, have something to add to the conversation that we have just had. But I have booked a guest because you're hearing the ads right here on WPRO about charter schools. And I don't want to get too wonky, but I want you to understand what their mission is. And so we're speaking to a guest coming up in just a few minutes. But here's a piece of the ads that are running here. 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
3: All right, there you have it. That's from the Rhode Island League of Charter Public Schools. So they're actively opposing this freeze, and they're saying that they've got the data and the polling and everything to show that they've got strong parental support for school choice. So joining me on the Seekonk Supply Hotline is Chiara Del Tito Sharrett. She is the executive director of that league. Good morning, Chiara. How are you?
18: Good morning. I'm doing well. Thank you so much for having me on.
3: Give people a little bit of a background. You're very welcome. Give people a little bit of the background here, because from what it looks like, as we know, I should say, Governor McKee, when he was a mayor of Cumberland, was a big, big supporter of charter public schools. And something switched here. I don't know if it's, you know, union sway or pull, or, you know, he's running for re-election, and you can tell me what, you know, your own thoughts. I don't want to put anything out there that these are just my thoughts. But the General Assembly approved a 3-year ban on new charter schools, correct?
18: Correct. Yes, it's actually a bill that goes a bit further than that as well. It imposes a 3-year ban on new charter schools. It caps the number of total charter schools allowed in the state at 28 from what was previously 35. And it actually stops the progress of a school that has spent 18 months planning and getting preliminary approval to open midstream, rescinding that approval as part of this 3-year ban. And so there's some pieces that are just bad for kids and families, because we do have so many families interested in charter public schools. And then there's some pieces that are honestly just not good government in terms of cutting off that process midstream.
3: So, Chiara, explain to people who say, you know, who may have had a couple of kids, they went through public schools, you're not paying for it, right? And they're getting their public education, which, you know, those are my kids, and it was a great school system, Exeter West Greenwich. But I know other, you know, parents that wanted to put their kids into charter schools. I don't know if everyone out there has a good grasp of how it all works. So if you can kind of nutshell it for us, how the charter schools are set up differently than, say, your public schools. I think most people understand Catholic schools. I think most people understand private schools. Charter schools, explain how they're different and how they're funded.
18: Absolutely. So charter public schools are public schools. They're nonprofit. And the major difference between them and traditional district schools is that instead of being part of a district or tied to a municipality, they're accountable directly to the state, and many of them take students from multiple municipalities together. In addition to that, most charter schools have a specific focus area, whether that be arts, a specific career strand, the environment, or even schools that were designed explicitly to drive academic outcomes for students who are in areas that historically our traditional public schools have not served. And the money follows the student here in Rhode Island. And so if you are a child that attends a district public school, your money goes with you there. And if you're a child that attends a charter public school, those dollars that would have been dedicated to your education instead of going to that district, they follow to that public nonprofit charter public school instead.
3: So that would mean that public schools lose some taxpayer dollars if 15 kids in the area want to go to a charter school. That the dollars follow the child. Is that right?
18: Yes, that's correct. And there's no hiding that.
3: We
18: think that those dollars belong to the families for the education of their children, with the caveat that these are still public schools. They're still accountable to the public. They have to take all students of all different need levels. They don't set admission standards. And so this is just another public school option, but you're correct that one of the major, differences is that those dollars do leave the district, with the exception of about 7% to 14% of the per student amount, which actually stays with the district to cover some differential costs.
3: Okay, we're speaking with Chiara Del Tito Sharrett. She's the executive director of the Charter School, I was saying commission, but it's not exactly that. It's the Rhode Island League of Charter Public Schools. Okay. And so I kind of thought that this was a done deal once the governor signs the budget. And I, you have a person that set up your interview, and I said, why do you still want to get this out here? Tell us exactly the time frame in this week and what the importance is to you.
18: Yes, so the governor always has a decision he can make after a law is passed or a bill is passed of whether or not he wants to let that stand. He does have the ability to veto, and the time is ticking down until about Thursday of this week for him to do so. And we're really encouraging the governor to think back on his history of advocating for families and what's best. And we know that our charters are producing high academic outcomes for kids across the state. And so we're asking him to consider vetoing this bill, in particular because of this cap that it reduces, so that in perpetuity, we will not be able to have as many charters in the state. And also, out of fairness to the school that's been in the application process, which is really kind of getting cut off at the knees, not being able to move forward, even though they've already hired a principal, started planning, because the General Assembly has kind of changed the laws, changed the rules midstream in the process. And so we're hoping that the governor will side, in terms of families and side with good government, and recognize that this is not the way to address educational challenges in the state. It just cuts off opportunity for kids.
3: So, Chiara, what are you asking people? You're asking parents to call the governor's office because he still has time? And also, what's the pushback on this whole situation, that there's just not enough money to go around? What's the moratorium all about? As far as the other side, I hear what you're not happy with.
18: Yeah, I think we have a funding formula that fundamentally is broken. I was able to be a member of the Blue Ribbon Commission sponsored by the Rhode Island Foundation to come up with great recommendations for addressing some of the funding shortfalls in the state and thinking differently about how the state and municipalities share the fiscal burden of schooling. And nowhere in those suggestions did we talk at all about reducing opportunities for charter schools, CTE programs, or other public school options. And so proponents have said that this moratorium gives time to study what's needed in education to update the funding formula and to study charter impact. But the reality is that the state, both through the Blue Ribbon Commission and other opportunities, have already done that study, and there are ways to move forward that lift all boats that don't require a moratorium.
3: All right. So, listen, I think your ads are effective, for sure. They get your attention. It's got like a dry beginning, and then you kind of listening to, like, what is this guy talking about? And then, you know, you're trying to tell the governor that, you know, you're paying attention and listening, obviously, and you know, school choice is school choice. And I don't know. I mean, do you think your message is getting across?
18: We believe so. And we think the reason why it is, in part, is because we did polling earlier in the year that shows overwhelming support for public school choice, accountable choice that leads to high quality opportunities for kids and families. And so we partner with a number of organizations that have been running ads and, you know, really trying to put some pressure on the governor's office. And they've reported getting a number of calls. But we also hope that it's effective in the sense that Dan McKee for a long time has been a proponent of high quality options, not necessarily having to be tied to a municipality, but still public and accountable. And we hope that he will remember all the effort that he put behind starting the Mayoral Academy charter school movement and supporting charters overall, and understand that this bill really restricts opportunity as opposed to creating new opportunity. And it certainly doesn't address any of the fiscal challenges that our schools are having across the state.
3: How many people do you have on board, not just with the league, but is this sort of, I don't want to say a movement, that might sound a little dramatic, but how do you categorize it?
18: Sure. Well, certainly the league is made up of, it's a member organization made up of the charters across the state. We currently have 25 charters and about 13,000 or 10% of our public school students in charters across the state that are feeling passionate about not restricting these opportunities. We also found the majority of voters are in favor of allowing parents to decide what public school option is best for their child. And then beyond that, we have a number of nonprofits that have come forward, whether they be Rhode Island Kids Count, Latino Policy Institute, the RIPAC, and others, who have just said that this is cutting off opportunities for kids if we let this moratorium move forward, and that there's a lot of work that can be done around our funding formula, but this isn't that work. And so I think we have a strong coalition of the public who are very interested in this bill being stopped, but unfortunately, you know, what the public wants doesn't always translate into public policy, and so we're really leaning on the governor to recognize what his constituents are asking for and veto this bill.
3: Is there data, and we're speaking with Chiara Del Tito Sharrett on the Charter School League, is there data to show how students fare in the charter schools versus the public schools? Do you look at that, or is that not in your, you know, wheelhouse?
18: No, it absolutely is. And there's both local and nationally validated data about how our schools are performing. Of course, we have schools that range in terms of their outcomes, and each school should be evaluated and is evaluated by the state in terms of their excellence. But overall, we have a very high performing charter sector. The Credo Center at Stanford found that charters in Rhode Island lead to an average of 90 additional days reading learning and 88 additional days math learning per year for students, as compared to their sending districts. And this was actually the most gains produced of any charter sector in the country. And so we have a very high performing sector, and we also have a very celebrated authorizing process through our State Department of Education, which holds these schools accountable. And we support our State Department of Education in making sure that the only charter options that we're offering are high quality. And that's one of the major kind of distinguishing factors between a charter and a traditional public school. When a traditional public school is failing, the state gives them more resources to try to make them better, which is a good effort. But when a charter is failing, we say, okay, you know, let's shut down this opportunity and make sure that we're driving resources towards schools that are working best for our kids.
3: All right. So your point today is there's still time, even though the budget has been passed, to fight, I guess, and call the governor's office, correct?
18: Absolutely. We encourage folks that believe that families should have the opportunity to choose the school that feels like the best fit for their kid to call the governor's office and express that to him. Families want more options. We don't complain when a wealthy family moves from one suburb to another, and we certainly shouldn't complain when a family chooses a charter public school option over their local underperforming traditional district school. And so we ask that folks call the governor and express this feeling in an authentic way and whatever resonates most with them. And we're really hoping that the governor will make the right decision here.
3: All right, Chiara, thank you for your time. Good luck and keep us posted. Keep me in the loop.
18: Thank you so much. Have a wonderful day.
3: All right, you too. All right, it's out there. And I don't know if the opponents to Governor McKee are going to zero in on that because it's pretty specific, right? But he does have a past that he was the giant supporter of charter schools and the mayoral academies and, you know, different outlets for parents to want to choose how their kids get educated. If you want to weigh in on that, he has, you know, kind of lost their support, I guess you could say, because he put that moratorium through and other changes that she mentioned. So I don't know if your kids went to a charter school. I'd love to hear the difference, right? I know a ton of kids that went to Catholic school, you know, in more recent days, not me. Back in the day. And then also private schools, of course. Charter schools, I'm trying to think if, you know, maybe my kids played either sports or took dance with any kids that were in charter schools. It's not ringing a bell. So if you have the experience or you have an opinion, you want to, you know, talk about how they, you know, it's got to have, you know, there's got to be the, there's a little bit of an odor of maybe, and listen, I love my teachers because I have a lot of my friends are in education. And even the next generation coming up, a couple of nieces that are teachers already. So I get it. The union's the union. Just like if you have kids in the union doing construction, doing heavy machinery, the union heads are the union heads. The men and women of the union, the workers, they don't have to all have the same. They shouldn't be all piled into a lump, right? Like, oh, they're all Democrats and they're all not necessarily. So I hear, and I'm going to probably hear from you as we look at the texting line. Certainly, I know what you're saying already that the union's got to him. I don't know that. I don't know if it's going to become a key issue for his opponents to zero in on, but it's definitely out there because I'm hearing it on the radio station all the time. 438-9776. We'll take a break here and we'll come back with you. It's 10:54.
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14: A better life with Dr. Sanjay Gupta.
0: More and more people are using magnesium supplements to help them sleep. But are they safe? And do they really work? Well, first, let's talk about actual magnesium. That's an essential mineral that is needed for more than 300 different processes in the body, according to one dietitian. And most people get enough of it simply from the foods they eat. Now, if you're not getting enough, there are a few different types of supplements you can try. But as always, you should talk to your doctor before starting any new medication or supplement, whether it's prescription or over-the-counter. Now, when it comes to the science, we looked into this, and I gotta say, there's not a lot of strong evidence that magnesium supplements will actually help you sleep. They might help you manage pain, they might help you lower your stress levels, or work to get your muscles to relax. And maybe it's those things then that help you get some better sleep. I'm Dr. Sanjay Gupta, helping you live a better life.
25: The ones who get it done.
3: 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Let them come up with a plan for you and your loved ones. All right, if you want to talk about the charter school conversation that we just had, I see it on the texting line. And if you've had a child or a grandchild in a charter school, I'd love to hear their experience, your experience. 438-9776. Bill has all your headlines. Hey, gas prices are down 13 cents in Rhode Island, if you're following that bouncing ball. We'll be back. It's 11 o'clock.
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4: This is a big day for the American people, a big win for everybody who cares about basic peace and stability in the Middle East.
2: Vice President J.D. Vance on Good Morning America. He's talking up the deal the president's made to end the war with Iran. The president himself has just arrived over the French border in Evian after landing in Geneva. The G7 summit getting underway there. ABC's Rachel Scott has more. She's in Geneva.
5: The president did not consult our European allies before waging war in the Middle East, but he still wanted them to get involved in this conflict. Many of them just flat out refused. But overnight, we are hearing from our European allies who are welcoming the news of a possible breakthrough in this conflict. French President Emmanuel Macron saying this could lay the groundwork now for more comprehensive negotiations on peace in the Middle East. France, of course, is hosting the G7 summit.
2: That's correspondent Rachel Scott again. She's in Geneva. Gas prices continue their fall. They've been going down now, even without a deal in place to end the fight. AAA now says off 5 consecutive weeks, another 13 cents a gallon, now $4.05 a gallon of gasoline on average across Rhode Island. Charlestown police opening fire in the night on a DUI suspect just off Post Road. They say that 23-year-old from Johnston rammed up police cruiser early this morning. This is on Old Post Road. It all started with reports of an erratic driver going the wrong way on Route 1. In Bellingham, Mass, two adult sisters have been killed in an early morning house fire. This happened on Temme Road, which is in Bellingham, not far from Interstate 495. There's word from Kansas City that a number of family members were watching from the ground this skydive plane that went down outside of Kansas City at Butler, Missouri, killing all 12 on board.
6: The Pacific Aerospace P-750 plane holding 11 passengers, all preparing to skydive. Shortly after takeoff, a city official says it appears the pilot may have been trying to make an emergency landing on a flat roadway nearby, but the plane stalled and crashed. The company operating the flight, Skydive Kansas City, saying in a statement, "Our deepest sympathies are with the families, friends, and loved ones of all who were lost."
2: It's ABC's Matt Rivers. He is at Butler in Missouri. Shop Talk in the news. Word Fox News is snapping up Roku for $22 billion. They say Fox is trying to keep up with the Jones, if you will, and online streaming. Coming up is the WPRO. News continues. Traffic updates on the way. The AccuWeather forecast. That's coming up as well. Tara Granahan continues taking your phone calls next. WPR News Time is 11:03.
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13: 95 southbound before Smithfield Avenue. We've got an incident reported. Looks like things have been moved into the right shoulder. Just use caution there. Also southbound, we've got some brake lights past Charles Street heading through the merge with 146 south. Northbound 95, busy but moving in and out of the capital city area. No delays right now. 195 east or west between the city and the state line. 610 inbound, busy past Dean Street heading for 95. Watch for a little bit of a slowdown. 138 westbound through the work zone on the Jamestown Bridge. I'm Robin Murphy with you right now. Traffic.
2: 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The WPRO AccuWeather forecast. The sunshine's again broken through. Temperatures make the mid-80s. Morning rain long gone. Pleasantly cool for tonight. Clear skies will dip into the 50s. They say it'll be delightful tomorrow. 80 degrees our top, upper 70s on Wednesday. Some showers possible on Thursday of this week. And as we said, the sunshine has just broken through. It's a little breezy if you have to quibble. Northerly winds gust to 23. That's coming off the land down at the coast. Our temperatures, in fact, a little warmer than, of course, than interior locations. We're running generally in the low to mid-70s across Rhode Island in Providence. Current temperature now 74 degrees. I'm Bill Haberman, WPR News. 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
17: Sammy, we are adults. 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
15: You go, girl.
28: It imposes a 3-year ban on new charter schools. It caps the number of total charter schools allowed in the state at 28 from what was previously 35. And it actually stops the progress of a school that has spent 18 months planning and getting preliminary approval to open midstream, rescinding that approval as part of this 3-year ban. And so there's some pieces that are just bad for kids and families because we do have so many families interested in charter public schools. And then there's some pieces that are honestly just not good government in terms of cutting off that process midstream.
3: That is the voice of Chiara Deltito Sharrett. She's the executive director for the Rhode Island League of Charter Public Schools. Sent out an email blast Friday urging people to call Governor McKee's office and tell him to veto the bill. She said the fight's not over. We can stop this harmful bill from becoming law. And they've been asking me, you know, can we get the word out? They've been advertising here, putting ads on our radio station. And I said, I want to know what this is all about. I'm thinking if the governor signed that budget on Friday, and we have some audio for him, which I am going to play, and the speaker, the new speaker of the House, Chris Blazejewski, you know, it's all, he's saying it's all, you know, the governor says it's all about affordability for all. This is just kind of a sidebar situation, but it means a lot to parents who want to, you know, navigate and advocate for their child's education. And so they're saying that he's got about a week, so this would be this week, if he wants to veto that bill, and they say it's, you know, detrimental. One school, there's a 3-year moratorium on building new schools. Plus there's like 600 kids that, or 600 families maybe, unable to send their children to a K-12 dual language charter school that they already got their approval for, but now that's on hold because it didn't get the final okay. So it seems like it's a mess. And Governor McKee has been a longtime charter school proponent. I mean, he's probably the person that you would pick out to say, oh yeah, He's the face of that whole thing. But he's softened his stance in the last few weeks, and he agreed to this moratorium, and he said he remains concerned about the legislation's provision to reduce the statewide cap on charter schools from 35 to 28, so he was kind of noncommittal on Friday. He said, it's still a decision I'm going to make, though he noted that the bill has a veto-proof majority in the General Assembly. And then I guess reporters there asked him to name any other bills that he intends to veto, and he did not, or any at all. So that's a turnaround, a turnabout for Dan McKee. And there's a lot of things that are jammed into that budget. So maybe I'll run his whole budget piece, because we do need more information. I mean, it's all of our money. And again, I asked you, I mean, a lot of you were saying the teachers union have their hand in this. All of the charters in Rhode Island are public charters. That's 859. All that means is that you put your name on a list and you're going to get to go there when the space becomes available. My wife and I have lived in about 9 states. Wow. In over 30 plus years, she worked in 12 school districts or so. Her final district was a public charter in Rhode Island. Over the time she was there, around 7 years, about all you really saw was the special ed population just grow and grow and grow. You should have around 8 to 12% of your population getting special education. However, with all of these people coming in and so many children who haven't been in school in some cases, everybody wants to push everything into special ed. If a child doesn't speak the language, they want to make them special ed, even though that's not supposed to happen. If they haven't even been to a formal school and here they are old enough to be in the fifth grade, but really should be in the first grade, they shove them in the fifth grade classroom and expect the teacher to make it happen. Yikes. It's unrealistic, but that's life, at least in Rhode Island. In our opinion, writes 859, the only way you're actually going to see real improvement in education would be private charters. Other than that, the state is going to have to change everything. That would include their union and their entire mindset. They have to go from woke to kumbaya to having real expectations, everything clearly communicated. And when they're not met, there are actual consequences. They have to also hold parents accountable. Well, yeah. Oof. Okay. And a lot of you are just saying that he's working for the teachers union. He's going over to that side. Obviously, he's looking for all the votes. So as many as you can get. So, you know, maybe somebody will ask him about his change of mind on that whole thing and whether or not this week he could veto it. I do not know. Let's hear what he had to say. This weekend was jam-packed with activities. I don't know about you, but definitely me. Hot as Hades. But, you know, the budget was getting signed. So another kind of Friday news dump. Let's play that. Number one, McKee.
1: So good morning, everyone. And David, thank you for hosting us here at Children's Friend. I want to really recognize, shout out to Speaker Bladzusigi along with President Lawson. I can tell you that it's a team effort, and the things I'm talking about today are really part of that team. And I'm happy to be part of that team. So I'm happy to be here with cabinet members. Brian Daniels, Joe Codiga, who have really done the work, you know, behind the scenes as we prepare our budgets, and as we revise our budgets, because we got some good news in May that we didn't have in November, so it was a little tighter in November doing the budget than it was in May, and I think that that's a direct result of all the jobs that we're adding to the state right now. We're approaching 38,000 private sector jobs added since I've been governor, and that's reflecting in the revenue in it. And it reflects in our ability to actually do the things that I want to outline today that I think are important. Delivering affordability for all, protecting Rhode Islanders from Trump's harmful cuts, and investing in our future to support good paying jobs and opportunity. And I just spent maybe a couple minutes to tell you more specifically about what that looks like. So in January, I outlined a plan for affordability for all. And today we're taking steps towards making that a reality with the help of our House and Senate leadership. We're creating Rhode Island's first ever child tax credit. I think that was one of the ones that was one of the top priorities that I heard from Kids Count when I met with them during the budget cycle, $330 per child. That's a $47 million tax cut for over 70,000 families. That's a big deal. And we're delivering $500 million in energy relief over the next 5 years. And the General Assembly adopted part of my proposal, which I appreciate, but I also have put everybody in notice that I'm not done. I'm looking to make sure that we provide additional savings for energy for the families that are having struggling paying their electric bills. We're also making major step on Social Security. And thank you to AARP for their work in terms of promoting this. And it's a start. 9,200 people who are going to get the benefit of not paying taxes on their Social Security. That's a good start, and I'll be back next year to complete it. That should be just fine. Just on that one note, I'm around. I'm doing a lot of things, talking to a lot of people, and so we're at the soccer stadium in Pawtucket this weekend. Cape Verde's team was in. You know, the World Cup is. I don't know. Does anybody know the World Cup is actually happening? But I got it. But an individual comes and says, "I'm from Cumberland." Okay, well, you get two thumbs up. And then the says, "I just finished my career at one of our state universities, and I'm considering moving out of the state because I got to pay a Social Security tax here, and yet in Massachusetts I don't." So I think that tells it all. We really need to make sure that we're keeping our people here, especially those who have earned the right to live in the state that they chose to live in, right, in a way that makes sense. So, and then we're lowering health care costs by holding insurers accountable, eliminating the health care assessment fee, and cracking down on middlemen driving up the cost of prescriptions. And we're extending the HOPE scholarship at RIC for 3 years. Thank you so much for the General Assembly support and partnering in on that. I just met with President Warner. I have weekly meetings with the presidents of our universities, and that is making a difference there, but also the other things that are happening at that on that campus are really creating a real opportunity. But this is an ability for anyone that lives in the state that gets on a four-year track for education, and they're after 2 years, that tuition is going to get picked up and for them and their families. That is an unbelievable game changer, and it's going to be a game changer for thousands of people, thousands of young people going forward over the years. So giving Rhode Island his access to higher education without crushing debt. That's certainly one of our goals, and I share that with our General Assembly. By asking the wealthiest Rhode Islanders to pay a little more, this budget also protects Rhode Islanders from reckless cuts by the Trump administration. A promise I made in my State of the State address. While Donald Trump is pulling the rug out from over more than 20,000 Rhode Islanders by taking away their health coverage, we're stepping up. The General Assembly, the Speaker, and the President, and myself are stepping up to help them stay insured. That's a big deal. And while Donald Trump is threatening our SNAP programs and our food access to families that need that help, we're stepping up to support the Rhode Island Community Food Bank. And while Donald Trump attacks access to preventative health services, we're stepping up to support providers like Planned Parenthood.
3: Can I stop right there for 1 second? Thank you. Multiple references to Donald Trump, right? Cutting this, cutting that. I just asked Helena Folks, his main rival here, right? His main opponent. Because she's saying she's doing the same thing. I really need to know what has happened. And she couldn't answer it. And, you know, maybe after the midterms, maybe this, maybe that, maybe this. The understanding to me is those benefits would be cut if you're here illegally or if you are found to be of able body and you're just not working. I mean, you're going to get cut. Or do your 20 hours a week. Now, if there's something different, has anybody lost their Medicare, Medicaid? You know, 20,000 people. Has that happened? Because That's a big deal if it did. I don't think so. Is there a threat of it? I think if you're arguing over, Democratic policies and Republican policies, who's lost their health insurance or their health benefits as of today? That's what I asked Elena folks. It hasn't happened. So if they're talking about the people that are able-bodied between certain ages that they can go out and work, but they just don't want to, they've been collecting since COVID or whatever it is, okay. It's been in the pipeline for a while, so you should probably get out and get a job so you don't lose what you need. So, I mean, I'll take the correction if it's out there. 438-9776. Adam in Wakefield on WPRO. Hi, Adam.
0: Hi, Tara. Yeah, so it's really, Darren McKee, it's really hard to listen to it, for me at least. I mean, it just sounds like blabbering idiocy. When he starts talking about numbers, I saved this many people, this many millions in dollars in taxes. The guy is just so full of it. And all he has in substance is more giveaways. It's taking, even removing taxes on Social Security. I'm a

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2: To change that, right? So it is what it is.
3: Yeah, but just like show a little spine. Like do something. Like veto something. You're not going to win the, he's not going to win the election. Like it's pretty clear, I think. So just, like, show a little backbone. Maybe people will have a little more respect for you. Maybe you'll have a chance at that point. Instead of just being like, oh, okay, no charters, yeah, affordability, $10 trillion in tax cuts that no one ever admits, that no one ever materially actually sees, but it's out there in the abstract somehow, theoretically, maybe, kind of.
2: Yeah, I can't, agree. You're very funny, but I cannot agree with you on the Social Security thing. You just cannot.
3: You mentioned
2: old people many times, including your dad. So I think you got to get a spanking somewhere along the line here. I mean, how long did your father work?
3: Oh, he worked like 45 years. He's a hard worker, you know. But
2: for the love of God.
3: The reality. I'm sorry?
2: What did he do in general?
3: He was a plumber.
2: Well, now, why doesn't he deserve his Social Security?
3: It's, you know.
2: Oh no. Oh, we were just going to have a little go around. Adam, call back in. I know he didn't do that on purpose. And we didn't do it because you were on the phone and I didn't touch anything. So he just dropped his line. So he can call back in. I'm going to give him a little verbal spanking about his dad. 438-9776. Frank, John, Steve, hang on. Maybe Adam will call back in. It's 11:25.
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0: 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All right, 11:30, we're going over to Bill. Hang on the line. I'm going to come right back to you talking about the governor and his budget that he signed. Well, the budget that he signed. 11:30. Hi, Bill.
1: Tara, good morning. As Gene says, though, the top story in Action News. There's word Taylor Swift on Saturday. No, not here in Watch Hill. She was in New York City on Saturday night, they say. Of course, a lot of speculation. She and Travis Kelce are going to tie the knot on the 13th. Now, unclear when they're going to say their I do's. J.D. Vance calling it a big win. The agreement the president signed with Iran. He is in Evian in France, where they say the water is very good. So the G7 summit meeting is taking place. New Hampshire news this morning. I should say New England news. Getting word the death of a hiker from Massachusetts on New Hampshire's Mount Monadnock. Fishing game there says a 20-year-old suffered a medical emergency. And the viewing party's underway right now across from City Hall in Pawtucket. This is for Cape Verde, just kicking off a play in the World Cup. They're taking on Spain at noontime at Atlanta. 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Should have sunshine this afternoon. Sun breaking through the clouds after the morning rain. Temperatures today should reach the mid-80s. 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
3: Both sides of 95 look okay. Busy but moving in and out of downtown Providence. We did have some police activity on the ramps. 95 North to the 610 outbound downtown to 95 North. Looks like they have all cleared out, though, and things are moving easier there. No delays 195 east or west over the Washington Bridge. We've got an incident on 10 South after Cranston Street. So use caution. Watch for brake lights if you're heading in that.
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8: A better life with Dr. Sanjay Gupta.
9: Did you know that almost half the vegetables and more than three quarters of the fruit that we eat in this country come from just one state, California? Yeah, it's true. And according to a new report by the Environmental Working Group, a health advocacy organization, a lot of this produce is tainted with PFAS, which are sometimes referred to as forever chemicals. Why? Well, the EPA says pesticides keep America's food supply safe, abundant, and affordable. And of course, these chemicals are used in every state, not just California. Now, if you are worried, though, about how much you're consuming, the best thing to do is to buy organic produce, if and when you can. Organic or not, you should rinse all fruits and vegetables under running water. Don't use any soap. And as one epidemiologist told us, use a brush on sturdier items like carrots, potatoes, and cucumbers. I'm Dr. Sanjay Gupta, helping you live a better life.
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0: 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Fits up to 24 people. I went there a few years ago, and I got on that bus. Oh my gosh, it's beautiful. You might want to go to a winery, or you might want, you know, a bunch of you, or a whiskey tasting is a new thing now, right? Or you have the bachelor, bachelorette parties. 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
16: Affordability for all, we moved it. You can see by the excitement in this room. Whether it's a child tax credit that I put on the table, when I presented the budget, that's basically what the Senate brought back to me. Whether it has to do with the Social Security tax.
0: All right, that's Governor McKee laying out the budget and everything he signed on board for. We spoke to Chiara, who's running the charter school, public charter school association, and she said you still have this week to go and try to convince him to veto the bill that would put a moratorium for 3 years on charter schools, and then one that's already underway and halfway there, they're gonna nix that one. Seems like it's a little messy for someone who spent a really long time, Governor Dan McKee, building up charter schools. Now he's changed his tune, apparently, but we'll see where he goes. Frank's in Barrington on line two. By the way, Adam didn't call back in. His phone dropped, and he kind of bagged his dad, and I was going to give it to him. And then all of a sudden, he was gone. If he wants to call back in, I'll give him round two. Frank in Barrington. Hi, Frank.
17: Hey, good morning, Tara.
0: Hi.
17: I was waiting for you to give it to him.
0: I know. He didn't call back in. I don't know. Maybe hopefully he didn't have an emergency or something, but somebody wrote to me and said his dad should change his will.
17: Yeah, absolutely. Oh, my God.
0: All right,
17: what's
0: Frank.
17: On my mind is, okay, my wife and I were sitting down doing a budget because Barrington's going to have a humongous tax increase. I've got to ask Governor McKee one question. How do you make things more affordable by increasing an already bloated budget? That's my one question.
0: Right. Sounds like an oxymoron-ish type of a situation, right? Affordability
17: Absolutely.
0: For all, but we're adding another $1 billion to the budget. I don't get it either.
17: Do you remember I called you a couple of weeks ago? For the first 6 months of this year, I've been adding up little taxes like grocery stores.
0: Yes, yes.
17: Yes, these taxes are death by a thousand cuts. These are taxes people don't notice that we're paying every single day. And, of course, the government's perfect example. Look at your phone bill. Look at your cell phone bill. You're going to be amazed at the taxes you're paying.
0: Now, you were keeping track of like a little here, a little there, right?
17: Every receipt I got, I was adding up a state tax.
0: Yep.
17: I didn't buy a new vehicle.
0: Do you still have a tally?
17: No, it's over $300. I bought a brand new vacuum cleaner. It was $129. The taxes were over $8 just on the vacuum cleaner. I went to Avio to dinner over the weekend. Meals tax was over $7.
0: Yeah, meal tax. Where does that go?
17: It adds up.
0: I know. What do they use it for, though? You know what I mean? Like, it must just go in the general fund.
17: The general fund, isn't that what they call wallets and pockets?
0: I call it the suck fund because it all goes in there and you never know where it's dispersed and what we're supposed to be getting, what benefit we're getting out of it. I don't know.
17: But, and you had to call Aurelia. What happened to all the COVID money we got?
0: Mm-hmm.
17: We're just getting murdered in the state.
0: I say it all the time. And I've asked them for a breakdown and they just send me to this portal where it's a giant pie chart and it's got very generic headings, you know? Schools, housing.
17: I'm going to keep an eye on this little receipts I'm running up by the end of the year. I'll call you before that. I'll let you know what the end of the year costs me in little taxes.
0: All right. Call me anytime, Frank. Thank you. Appreciate it. Adam has called back. I was going to give him a little verbal spanking about his dad. You were right in the middle of it, and I think your phone died.
18: Yeah, sorry about that. I dropped my phone call. So my dad, right? I mean, he's a great guy, hard worker his whole life, like you said, or like I said. But basically, you know, I used to talk with him about this a lot. You know, I was always interested in this kind of topic, and I would go through the numbers and the Social Security shortfall and how much money, you know, his generation was taking out and how versus how much they put in. And his answer to me was always to kind of smile. He's a Democrat his whole life, is still. Would always just kind of smile and be like, well, it's kind of your problem. You know what I mean? And just kind of like, he really didn't care. And I always kind of rubbed me the wrong way, even though, you know, I love my dad. And now that Social Security is 6 years away from insolvency, it actually turns out it's his problem, too. And there's got to be a consequence for having voted that way. Like, this was done, not everybody, but a lot of people were quite conscious of this. This is, the writing has been on the wall about the finances of this program really since the 1990s. And this has been a choice to not choose it, to not fix it. And so they got to pay for not fixing it. And the idea is not to give more to them. Like, I mean, then the states are doing this. Like, certain states are proposing getting rid of property taxes for older people who have paid off their mortgage. Who pays, you know, who's going to pay for the schools then? Like, it's like, how much should society give you? And I use the example of Saturn, the famous Goya painting of Saturn devouring his child. That's what I think of as like the boomer generation. It's just like eating their kids.
0: But let me ask you this. Did you have any of your student loans forgiven? I don't know how old you are, but I know you're younger than me.
18: No, I didn't. I did not. No. Hmm. Nope.
0: Did you get COVID money?
18: Nope. No. I did not.
0: Nope. What do you think we're supposed to do? Couldn't in general, not just here in little old Rhode Island, but in general, across the country, or rather, you know, in D.C., why would they have to take away from the older people instead of trying to find out where there's fraud and waste in general?
18: Because there is fraud and waste in general, but there's not enough. I mean, all the fraud and waste in the world is not going to account for the massive statistical problem that mathematical problem they have with Social Security and Medicare. The math just doesn't work. No matter what you do, short of either cutting benefits by like 50%. Or just dramatically raising taxes in a way that's just going to be further just burden young people, right, who are already not buying homes, not forming families, all this kind of stuff. There's no other way out. Sometimes there's just no way out, and you have to choose. And, you know, the older people, they've actually had it pretty good. And the younger generation has not. And they're not doing the things we need them to do, right? We have a major problem with younger people. So if we got to cut bait.
0: Well, that's what I was just going to say. Are the younger people working as hard as the older people did to build this country?
18: Sort of, maybe. There's very little. You know, I mean, like, it's a tough situation, and they're looking at a rough situation. And, I think there's a lot of, unfortunately, again, and I know this is a topic that you've been on about, you know, Social Security taxes, but the reality is that that old people have been pandered, that seniors are overly pandered to, and we spend too many resources on them. And what we need to see is people shifting resources away from them back towards the young and not the other direction. And McKee is just doing the wrong thing, as far as I'm concerned.
0: All right, listen, you have your opinions. I know a lot of older people who work their butts off, and they're not living high on the dole, for sure. So maybe your dad had a really good job, so he gets more in his check, but that's not a lot of people, I don't think, around
18: you
0: here.
18: You know, we need means testing. I mean, maybe there's ways you could fix this out. You know, you could fix this problem, but, you know, there's just no appetite for any fix. And there's going to be a crisis because of it.
0: Well, yeah. Well, certainly if something's not working and you ignore it, then it just festers. But I can't agree with you on the taking it away from people who work their whole lives. But I appreciate you, Adam, because you're always willing to call back in. Thank you. Appreciate it. Let me go to Steve in Providence on 4. Hi, Steve. Okay. Steve? Steve sounds like he just, like, fell in. Okay, gotta go. Joe's in Bristol on WPRO. Hi, Joe.
19: Hi, Tara.
0: Hi.
19: I just wanted to comment on the last caller. You know, the people that have been putting in for Social Security, if they'd taken that same money and just invested it, I know I get 10% a year on my money. That money would have quadrupled and then some by now. I mean, that money they put in, they're not draining and taking out of other people's pockets. It's the money they put in. And I remember my dad telling me, if that Social Security fund had never been touched by politicians, it'd be one of the largest funds in the world. Yeah. A lot of people never even get a chance to collect from it. A lot of people die at early ages. And if you started putting in when you were in your 20s, that money would have more than quadrupled. You know, it would double every 10 years. And then what's doubled would have quadrupled, and what quadrupled would have than 8 times as much. And so as far as it draining from it, it's just that the politicians have taken so much out that they're the ones that have destroyed it. And it was put in place because a lot of people don't save their money. And so if they didn't have Social Security, next they'd become wards of the state, which would cost us even more money. And so I just wanted to state that. You know, I don't agree with that. I'm not ready to collect yet, but I just don't agree with saying you don't get your money that you put
0: in.
19: I don't either.
0: Find another way. Thank you. I appreciate it. I'm looking at Patrick Anderson, was it? To go with Frank and Barrington, so that's two callers ago. Rhode Island property tax hikes this year were largest in a decade. He was saying Barrington's going to get whacked. Seven communities exceeded the state's 4% property tax increase cap in the fiscal year ending June 30th, says a RIPEC report released today. The end of the federal pandemic aid, which we just mentioned, and new school construction debt are key reasons for the tax hikes. So prepare yourselves, folks. As the governor says, affordability for all. That's what we're all about. Your local cities and towns are going to whack you on your undercarriage on the other side because we don't have any more COVID money. God knows where it went. Where's the accountability for that? So I don't know which, what are the seven communities? Do they go through it? I'm literally going through this right now. And you're not supposed to be able to go over 4%, by the way. And so then they're going to have to ask the General Assembly for permission to do so. Isn't the session over? Or they can claim that an emergency or other special circumstances, such as one-time debt, necessitated the big tax hike. The State Auditor General or Department of Revenue's Division of Municipal Finance signs off on these fiscal doctor's notes that relieve cities from having to go hat in hand to lawmakers. Okay, so there's a reach around. You want to know the seven communities? Affordability for all. Wait. Seven communities exceeded the cap, five of them significantly. East Greenwich going up 5.4%. Woonsocket, 5.5%. Providence, 5.85%. Pawtucket, 6.4%. And Little Compton, 11.78%. Your taxes are going up. Damn, Little Compton. Sorry to hear that. Cumberland and Narragansett exceeded the cap by just 0.02% and 0.01% respectively and attributed to the rounding errors. I don't know. I don't know what that means. So Little Compton, Providence, and Woonsocket got permission to exceed the cap from the General Assembly. East Greenwich and Pawtucket got permission from the Department of Revenue. Oh, I'm not on there. I'm not even going to say where I live. No way. Now, did I just see that? I believe Matt Allen's going to have more on this. Where did I just see? He has a guest coming on from RIPEC. Hold on. Justine Oliva, the new RIPEC report. Okay, so that is what I was just looking at. That's okay, timing is everything. So coming up at 1 o'clock, stay tuned for the Matt Allen show because they're going to dive deeper into this. Are you going to get whacked upside the face with property taxes? Depends on where you live. Joe's in Exeter. I don't know if you're my neighbor, but hi, Joe.
20: Hi, Tara. How are you?
0: Good. How are you?
20: Good. That young man, Adam, really struck a nerve with me.
0: You want to smack him. I know it.
20: Yeah, I know. He came across like he's entitled to everything. So you know his COVID, he was probably making $400 a week and went to $800 a week. All I wanted to say to him is, you know, there's a lot of us old truckers, and I know your husband is a trucker that hauls cars.
0: Yep.
20: We work very hard. They might not think so, but we keep this country moving and show me some respect. So when I become an old man, I earn my way and I deserve that money. You don't get it because you're 25 years old.
0: Yeah, I hear you, Joe. He hit a nerve with a lot of people. He was very kind of pointed in his words, and maybe he and his dad, I don't know. I'm not going to get into that. I'm not a family counselor here, but thanks, Joe. It was hard to hear. Yeah, I mean, I know I've been working since I was 14, and I wasn't given anything. And I didn't get anything during COVID, and I didn't get any of my loans forgiven, you know, my school, and I worked my tail off. So it doesn't sit well. He's entitled to his own opinion. That's why we love our WPRO audience. But I know that a lot of you who are of a certain age want to smack him. And he would be okay with me saying that, I think, Adam. He's called in quite often. He is very conducive to a good, hearty conversation. So, I know that last caller wanted to smack him. We won't do that, but we'll discuss it. It's 11:52.
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9: Did you know that almost half the vegetables and more than 3/4 of the fruit that we eat in this country come from just one state, California? Yeah, it's true. And according to a new report by the Environmental Working Group, a health advocacy organization, a lot of this produce is tainted with PFAS, which are sometimes referred to as forever chemicals. Why? Well, the EPA says pesticides keep America's food supply safe, abundant, and affordable. And of course, these chemicals are used in every state, not just California. Now, if you are worried, though, about how much you're consuming, the best thing to do is to buy organic produce, if and when you can. Organic or not, you should rinse all fruits and vegetables under running water. Don't use any soap. And as one epidemiologist told us, use a brush on sturdier items like carrots, potatoes, and cucumbers. I'm Dr. Sanjay Gupta, helping you live a better life.
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0: All right, Adam set everybody off on the texting line. He may have been blunt in his delivery. And, you know, we've been told for years that Social Security is not going to be able to sustain itself. But to say, like, yeah, my dad's been getting more than he needs. And now we're going to talk about property taxes. So you've got the General Assembly and the governor saying, this is a great budget. Affordability for all. Wah, wah. Tax bills are coming. And some of you are going to get whacked. Now, I have somebody on the texting line saying, Tara, look at your own tax bill before the reevaluation. Your taxes did go up. You're going to hear more about that coming up on the Matt Allen Show. Because, and I'm sure, let me see, if did the, I think Cranston had the highest profile budget trouble. Check out Patrick Anderson's if you want the nitty gritty. Some of you are asking me, like, what's my community? You know, how much did Cumberland go up? It's all in the Providence Journal article, and there's more coming up on the Matt Allen Show at 1 o'clock with the folks from RIPEC. Okay, so hang in, everybody. It's a Monday. We'll talk to you again tomorrow at 9. Matt's show is next, and then Nick Flanagan, thank you for all your work, and Bill has all your day's news. Enjoy this Monday.
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2: From the Rye High Home Improvement Specialist News Center, this is the WPR News. It is noontime, and there's trouble in southeastern Mass right now at Taunton, where Route 44 is closed now between Burt Street and Walter Streets there. This, according to the police in Taunton, it's a serious crash that's under investigation. The police there say that road will be closed well into the afternoon for accident reconstruction. Here on WPRO this morning, we hear from Helena Bonanno. Folks, among other things, taking aim at the budget signed last week by the governor. This is the one, $15 billion.
3: Our budget has gone up by 40% under this governor. And I tell you, everywhere I go, I ask people, do you feel 40% off, better off? And no one does.
2: Although the challenger, that's Helena Bonanno, folks, did not tell WPR's Tara Granahan specifically what she cut, other than to suggest she might be able to find some savings at the Department of Transportation. Speaking of the roads, gas prices continue their decline. We're now down 5 consecutive weeks, according to AAA Northeast. Another 12 cents a gallon from last week. Average price filler up across Rhode Island is now $4.05 a gallon. The president has arrived in Evian with the G7 summit being held in the French Alps. This comes following word of an agreement to end the fight with Iran over the weekend.
4: The president had put significant pressure on those G7 countries and European allies to get involved in the effort with the war against Iran and also to the effort to reopen the strait. But those countries rejected those calls from the president. The president will be coming to the region here to basically take a victory lap now to say that we got this deal and things are heading in the right direction to end the conflict.
2: That's ABC's Karen Trevor. She is in nearby Geneva. Finally, World Cup. FIFA's discrimination monitor. It's calling for a video review official to be removed for appearing to make a hand gesture resembling a white supremacist sign. The official broadcast of Germany's opening game against Curacao on Sunday cut pregame to show the team of video review analysts. The referee from Australia made an OK symbol with his right hand in front of his right leg. Coming up is the WPRO. News continues. Traffic updates on the way. The AccuWeather forecast. That's coming up as well. Matt Allen Show is next. WPR News Time is 12:02.
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31: Both sides of 95 look okay. Busy but moving in and out of downtown Providence. We did have some police activity on the ramps. 95 North to the 610 outbound downtown to 95 North. Looks like they have all cleared out, though, and things are moving easier there. No delays. 195 east or west over the Washington Bridge. We've got an incident on 10 south after Cranston Street. So use caution. Watch for brake lights if you're heading in that direction. I'm Robin Murphy with your Right Now Traffic.
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32: Though we started out with a lot of clouds and even a shower in places, it'll quickly dry out today and turn partly to mostly sunny with a warm breeze and lowering humidity, the high 85. Partly cloudy this evening, clear and cooler later tonight, low 54 to 58. Tomorrow, more sun than clouds and gorgeous, the high 80. With WPRO's exclusive AccuWeather, I'm meteorologist Joe Lundberg.
2: The wind's all coming off the land right now. Temperatures are near uniform across Rhode Island. We're in the mid-70s. Some clouds reported to the north and west at Smithfield this past hour. Right now, we've broken into sunshine right now. Call it partly sunny and bright. Current temperature in Providence now 74 degrees. I'm Bill Haberman, WPRO News. 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
34: However majestic your powers be, heed our warning. 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
2: Happy Monday, everybody. Happy Monday. Welcome to the Matt Allen Show. Man, I'll tell you, I was listening to Tara's conversation earlier today with Helena Folks, running for governor. It is the Helena Folks strategy is going to be like, try to do as much as you can to say the most neutral thing you can say. Speak in wide-ranging platitudes as much as possible. Don't get into any specific details and just keep your mouth shut and let Dan McKee just be Dan McKee and hope his unpopularity is just going to take you to the finish line. And that's it. That's what they're betting on. And that's probably a very good campaign strategy. Just shut up about it. Don't say nice things. Don't say,
0: Don't say anything controversial. Don't get into specifics. Don't say anything because that's, man, I'll tell you what, it's something else. And, you know, there's a lot of issues out there, folks. We're going to talk to Justine Oliva from the RIPEC coming up in the next hour because they put together this property tax report, basically, looking at the increase in property tax, especially in the last fiscal year. And all I can think about is how all these candidates are supporting a millionaire's tax. There's a graded millionaire's tax that's going to be implemented by the General Assembly that passed this year. And all this extra revenue, we got $250 million extra money in the coffers that they didn't know they're going to have. And then on top of that, they're going to try and take in more revenue. You have the property tax levels are up through the roof, according to this RIPEC report. And at the end of the day, what do you got to show for it? We'll get into the details about the RIPEC report with Justine in the next hour. She'll lay it all out, talk about, you know, what the cause of it is. They have some recommendations and whatnot. And what's really interesting is that depending on how you rent, it looks like the property tax burden is falling on commercial property and on renters of certain types. So depending on where you rent, you could be paying a ton of extra in your rent as a way to offset the property taxes that the people who own your building are paying. And on top of that, you have cities and towns are asking for or seeking the ability, the approvals to go to do overrides. It's the same thing in Massachusetts. You get local cities and towns trying to figure out their school and municipal budgets right now, while the state of Massachusetts got their millionaire's tax. And they're all, we got billions of dollars extra revenue. Blah, blah, blah, blah. Well, where is it? How is it making my life materially better? And that's the question that I think Rhode Islanders really better start asking themselves. Is you've got a $15+ billion budget. It is more money than it was last year by a substantial amount. You have an extra surplus than what was actually projected originally. And it's all going to somewhere. And when is your life materially better? Where is it? If it is, tell me. I'd love to know that. Where's the material difference in your life every single day? Where is it? Whether it's expense, whether it's, you know, some service that's better, some, you know, are the roads better? I don't think so. Or maybe they're on their way to getting better. I don't know. And, you know, but then look at the things that are attention. Who's seeking attention? Who's getting bills passed? Which problems are being solved? You know, we didn't get to this last week, but this is one of my favorite ones. And by favorite, I mean the one that makes me want to jump out a window the most. And did you hear about this? Like, this is the priority in Rhode Island. You would love to see that the people in charge are looking, because everybody's talking about affordability, right? Right. The governor's the only one who's proposing anything in terms of the way of affordability and in terms of his ideas. And they, you know, whether it's a utility bill, the changing the way they do the savings on the utility bills, but the way they changing the way that they require green energy to be implemented in order to give you some savings, elongating it out. Nope, that didn't happen. Offering up there. We had the whole conversation with Greg Cornett from Rhode Island Energy about some things. It was good and bad. But, you know, the immediate attack of your electric bill, nothing got done with that. I believe there was some relief with regard to when it came to the tax credit, child tax credit in Rhode Island. So that'll give you a couple bucks. But in terms of making things more affordable, what did they do? Well, they passed a bill that mandates that if you have self-checkout lines, for every three self-checkout lines, you have to have a manned checkout person. Or an operated line. I don't even understand it. I've read it five times. I still don't understand what they're doing. It's like every three self-checkouts, you have to have a manned checkout. And the person that is in the manned checkout can't do anything else. Like by law, the new law in Rhode Island is that person has to be dedicated. Because what they do beforehand is they probably, you know, you have one that's manned. And if there's nobody there, you run over and help people with the checkout, self-checkout stuff. No, I'm no fan of self-checkout, guys. Okay, don't let me sit there. I'm even less of a fan of Rhode Island getting involved on how many checkouts and based on what. What metric did they use to base this situation? just what, whatever we feel like. So now what? This is a job situation. Great. So now they get, so what is the cost of that going to be borne by? Is that going to, let me ask you a question. Is that bill going to make things at the grocery store more expensive or less expensive? Asking for a friend. All right. Let me just out of curiosity. When the state puts a mandate on a local restaurant, or excuse me, a local business, like the, like a retail establishment where they have to have a cert. By the way, there's going to be other ones that are going to be very much exempt, by the way. Just happens to be, oh, I think CVS might be exempt from that. What a shock. The big box stores might be exempt from that too. Last I read, what a shock. Right? So I don't know who's benefiting from this. I don't know who's going to, it's so dumb. Then on top of that, just as an added bonus, just the, not even so much with affordability, but just like what their priorities are. Do you hear this other thing? They changed the law so that when you are charged with a misdemeanor, think about the rigmarole that was gone through about this one. So you have this general rule, I guess, and I don't even know what the virtue of this rule is, but you have this rule where if you are an immigrant, whether it's legal or illegal, I don't even know how this works, but according to the reports, whether you're a legal immigrant with a, you know, with a green card or whatever, you're staying here, you know, a permanent resident, a semi, whatever. If you are sentenced, if you do something wrong and you're sentenced to a year or more of some kind of sentence, you're eligible to be kicked out, to be deported. So in our infinite wisdom at Rhode Island, what they did was, guess what they did in Rhode Island? Did they pass a law that says we will cooperate with the federal government and that we will help them and tell them when people are sentenced to a year or more for a misdemeanor charge? That we'll tell them, that way we don't have any sort of criminal immigrants at all. Like if you're here on like a temporary basis, even if you're legally here, you commit a misdemeanor, why would we ever want you here? Like, what are you doing? Right? It just means you're getting yourself into trouble. And so while we have to deal, unfortunately, with the people who are misdemeanor perpetrators who are citizens, right? That's just kind of, we're stuck with them. That's the family. You know, you got to deal with your family. It is what it is. You can't ice your brother out. You got to, you know. No matter what he is, you still got to love him. You still got to deal with him. It is what it is, right? So we're stuck with them. But if we got people who don't belong here and they can't follow our rules to the point where they're getting whacked for misdemeanors and things like this, what's the benefit? What's the virtue in keeping them around? So what? In our infinite wisdom in Rhode Island, what they did was they shortened the sentencing that's allowed for misdemeanors. Instead of a year, they dropped it to 364 days. You know what I'm saying? 364 days. When you think about the rigmarole that goes into passage of a bill of any kind, the horse trading, the political capital, the trading back and forth, there's a lot of that garbage. So, like, not everything passes, and a lot of people have to be fed, like, you know, politically, I mean. So what ends up happening is, you know, these, you get one thing, you get another, blah, blah, blah. And now with this situation, so in Rhode Island, like, the maximum, I guess, you know, potential punishment for somebody when they commit a misdemeanor is 364 days, not a year. And that's to protect immigrants of all types who might be charged with a misdemeanor from being deported from the United States. That was the reason why they did it. Okay? That's the mentality of your state. Is it less expensive to live in the state of Rhode Island now than it was three months ago? No. Did they do anything to make your life any easier or better? The schools improved? Any of these things? Nah, I don't know. Any material difference in your life? Anyone? Anyone? Yet, they made it easier for somebody who gets jammed up on a misdemeanor charge to stay in the country, whether they be legal or illegal. Because that's the priority of the General Assembly. is finding people who don't belong, who are, well, some of them who don't belong here, some of them who are here legally, and protecting them, well, protecting them from feeling the ramifications of their actions. Think about that for a second. Think about that. Explain to me the virtue of that one. I'd love to. Let me ask you guys something, just out of curiosity, because maybe it's just I live a sheltered life, which is probably the case. But how many of you have fallen into a misdemeanor in your life? Just out of curiosity, is a misdemeanor easy to get into these days? If you live a normal, like, healthy life where you go to work, you do your thing, you pay your bills, you live around your family, you do the right thing, do you just accidentally fall into misdemeanors? You just catch one? Like a cold? I went to the birthday party and I saw a kid sniffling and he sneezed right on me. I caught a cold. You catch a misdemeanor like that once in a while? I was walking down the street. Next thing you know, oh, no. I'm trying to think of a misdemeanor. I accidentally sold a dime bag. I don't know. Is that even a misdemeanor anymore? I don't even know. Probably not. I don't know. How many of you have gotten a misdemeanor charge? What is it? I fell down and I punched a guy in the face by accident. It was misdemeanor battery or something. Give me a misdemeanor. I don't know. I was sitting there. This is something I want to talk about you since last week, and I haven't talked about it yet, but I'm looking at this. The bill was introduced. I'm reading from the Boston Globe story on this. A bill was introduced by Senator Jonathan Acosta, Central Falls Democrat, Representative Leonella Felix, a Pawtucket Democrat, changed the definition of a misdemeanor to be an offense with a maximum sentence of 364 days rather than 365. Advocates say that can make a huge difference because federal immigration law allows undocumented immigrants and even someone with a green card to be detained or deported if convicted of an offense punishable by a sentence of a year or more. Yeah. Right. They talked about another whole package of things that they did to deal with immigrants and all this other stuff. So your General Assembly, right, thought it was a part of their duty to make sure that people that commit misdemeanor crimes and happen to be immigrants are protected from deportation. Yet I don't know how many of you saw more money flow to your coffers in your local city or town to help pay for your kids' schools. How many of you saw a road reconstruction project in your town? How many of you got something that you've never had before? How many of you got cheaper gas? How many of you have to pay for your trash pickup program? What got cheaper, guys? Tell me. Someone please tell me something got better somewhere in the offset. Because if you're an immigrant that is committing misdemeanors, you got a major reprieve. You're good. I may have to pay a fine. I may go to jail for 364 days, but at least I won't be deported, because only the finest we want to keep here in this country. Figure that one out. So I got to tell you, man, it's something else. It's a very frustrating thing. Property taxes going up above the levy all over the place. How many cities and towns went above the cap, a 4% cap? In some cases, majorly above the 4% cap. All the money coming out of your pocket. It whacking people who are renters and everything else. Some of the most expensive places in the country to live in terms of rents right here in Providence. And yet we've got, this is what you have members of your General Assembly, both in the House and Senate, that's the priority, is to make sure that people who are criminals, basically, who commit misdemeanors are protected from ICE. Listen, Matt, it's not fair. Misdemeanors are accidents. They just float around and land on people. Don't you know? Okay. So let's start there. Then we got Helena Folks talks to Tara. Helena Folks, 1 minute, talking about how taking someone's guns away is anti-American. The next minute, going, we need to go further. She's got nothing, dude. The woman reminds me of the old Sean Daly line. Sean Daly said something to me a long time ago, old Channel 12 reporter, now retired. He said, a reporter's life is a mile wide and inch deep. She is a mile wide and inch deep. Hopefully not for real. Hopefully it's just an intentional campaign strategy, but she's got nothing, nothing going on. And but she's looking like she's going to coast into the governor's office. We'll play that for you coming up. Right? My number, 438-9776. How many of you just caught a misdemeanor? I love that. I caught a misdemeanor. Somebody threw it to you? Yeah. I just caught it. Like a cold. I didn't do nothing. Just landed on me. 438-9776. We'll take your calls when we come back.
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0: How do you know your well has stuff in it that needs to be taken care of? If you run your house on a well, like I do, you got, you know, whatever Mother Nature decides to throw at you, whatever's in that aquifer gets pumped out of the ground into your home. And you might not be able to see it, taste it, or whatever actually in the water, but you can see the remnants of it, right? You can see that, wow, things are turning orange. My tub, my shower, the drain is got a green around the copper here. I

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6: Heart disease is still the leading cause of death here in the United States and around the world. But what if there was something you could do earlier in life to reduce the odds of becoming a statistic? Well, here in the United States, tens of millions of adults already take a statin to lower their cholesterol. But new guidance put out by the American College of Cardiology and the American Heart Association now emphasize that treating high cholesterol sooner could significantly reduce a person's lifetime risk of heart attack or stroke. How early are we talking? In your 30s, believe it or not. Of course, you need to talk to your doctor about whether statins are right for you, but you should know that the evidence is really starting to stack up that shows the earlier you get a jump on reducing lifelong exposure to plaque-causing lipids and lipoproteins, the better the odds are going to be for you. Make sure you get your cholesterol checked. That's the first step. I'm Dr. Sanjay Gupta, helping you live a better life.
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10: 1227-438-9776. Coming up after 1 o'clock, I'm going to talk to Justine Oliva from RIPEC about this report they put out about local property taxes. It's interesting how it breaks out. It really is interesting. I think about the expense of, and what it, when it breaks out, you look at some of the burden of the actual property tax itself is being leaned on by mostly being absorbed by commercial property and also different types of residential properties. So we're going to talk to Justine about that. I was just looking at the extra money in the budget this year and about how, you know, it's getting every year it goes up further and further and farther with regards to

0: spending and whatnot. Then we had this projection of possible deficit. Instead, we got a $250 million surplus. And all this stuff that they went through, the General Assembly session just happened. They passed the budget. They passed a bunch of other things. And I'm looking for the affordability stuff that everybody's so concerned about. And, you know, how do they figure out how to lessen the load on the people? And what you have is, you know, on top of the property tax levy going through the roof from last year and probably going up again next year, I don't see any relief, major relief, enough substantial relief. But we do get fun things like, I don't know, making sure that grocery stores have enough of, don't have too many self-checkout lines and have enough people actually sitting there doing nothing, waiting for you, and then trying to micromanaging that. And while it's a pet peeve of mine, too, I don't see how state mandating anything makes anything more affordable. And then, of course, you have this, you know, these immigration bills that were passed as a result of last session that I don't know if the governor's going to pass, is going to sign this or not. But basically, in one case, one of the bills that was passed, it actually takes the maximum sentence of a misdemeanor from 1 year and drops it to 364 days. Gee, you're sitting there scratching your head. Why would they want to do that? Because immigrants, there's a general rule, whether you're legal or illegal, if you get a year in prison or more, then generally you're eligible to be deported. So what we do is we lower the punishment for misdemeanors. Now, you know, I'm not looking for somebody to go to the gulags for a misdemeanor, depending on what it is, quite frankly, because sometimes things that are misdemeanors are unbelievable. But at the same time, when we don't have to deal with somebody, I mean, it seems to me you should be on your best behavior here when you're a guest. I mean, you should be on your best behavior no matter what. But if you're on your best behavior as a guest, that's a legal immigrant, or even worse, as someone who snuck in, we now have state representatives and senators who think it's a good idea to change the punishment for crimes to keep these people protected. So they're actually now, the Democrat Party in Rhode Island is actually now advocating for the criminal aliens to stay here. And so when they say, you know, everybody wants the criminal aliens to go away, no, they really don't. Not really. And that's their priority while you still deal with affordability issues. More of your calls when we come back. Stay right there.
1: ABC News, I'm Michelle Franzen. In France, President Trump has arrived for the G7 summit this week, meeting with French President Emmanuel Macron and telling reporters he believes terms of the deal with Iran will be finalized later this week.
2: The deal's all signed, and the strait is already partially opened. As you know, they're doing a little hunting for a couple of mines that they've already found. But it's essentially ships are starting to go out. Now, on Friday, it'll be completely opened.
1: But today, the U.S. Navy issuing a maritime advisory to ships in the region, saying the U.S. blockade of Iranian ports will remain in effect until the agreement is formally completed. In Missouri, federal investigators beginning to collect evidence today of that deadly skydiving plane crash over the weekend, 65 miles outside Kansas City. The pilot, along with 11 skydivers, were killed when the plane went down shortly after takeoff from Butler Memorial Airport. The cause remains unknown. On Wall Street, stocks are up. This is ABC News.
3: From the Seascape Yard Guard Weather Center.
4: Mostly sunny, very nice this afternoon with a high of 85. Partly cloudy, comfortable tonight, below 58 in the city and 54 in the suburbs. Partly sunny, pleasant Tuesday, the high of 80. Filtered sunshine on Wednesday with a couple of afternoon showers, the high 77. With WPRO's exclusive AccuWeather, I'm meteorologist Jason Catarina.
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5: 195 eastbound, running a little under the speed limit after Gano Street, heading for the Washington Bridge. Westbound, moderate volume past Broadway. No delay there. 95 southbound, a heavy ride after Smithfield Ave, heading towards downtown. 95 northbound, moderate volume. No backup getting in and out of the city in that direction. 610 inbound, heavy but moving past Dean Street. I'm Robin Murphy with your Right Now Traffic.
0: Is it easy to catch a misdemeanor? Do you think it floats? Listen, if we wear a mask and wash hands, does the likelihood of catching a misdemeanor drop to another virtually nothing? Should we do that? Oh, God. God forbid, you don't want to. You know, listen, you don't want to get too strict around here. 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You wanted to go through that rigmarole? 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
14: Heart disease is still the leading cause of death here in the United States and around the world. But what if there was something you could do earlier in life to reduce the odds of becoming a statistic? Well, here in the United States, tens of millions of adults already take a statin to lower their cholesterol. But new guidance put out by the American College of Cardiology and the American Heart Association now emphasize that treating high cholesterol sooner could significantly reduce a person's lifetime risk of heart attack or stroke. How early are we talking? In your 30s, believe it or not. Of course, you need to talk to your doctor about whether statins are right for you, but you should know that the evidence is really starting to stack up that shows the earlier you get a jump on reducing lifelong exposure to plaque-causing lipids and lipoproteins, the better the odds are going to be for you. Make sure you get your cholesterol checked. That's the first step. I'm Dr. Sanjay Gupta, helping you live a better life.
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0: Should be a misdemeanor to miss this show. It should be. Punishable by years of shame and regret. This is coming up after 1 o'clock. We're going to talk to Justine Oliva from the Rhode Island Public Expenditures Council. They put out a report about property tax. They put a lot of good reports out, videos to explain it all. It's really good. And put up an interesting report, some data about the property tax increases that are happening in the past year and possibly moving into the next year. Property tax levies that are over the 4%, you know, supposed limit, and where that's all going, where that's landing in terms of who's bearing the burden of that. You might be bearing the burden of it, not even knowing, especially if you're a renter, depending on where you are. They got that situation. And then you get this interesting, it's really interesting to see what the priorities are of the General Assembly. You've got, you know, all these bills that get passed after the budget's passed. The budget passes, they you know, get an extra $250 million a year, or this year, I should say, in the budget. And so, you know, is that going to go to make a material difference in your life? I'd be shocked if you could point to me. Look, get tens of thousands of people listening to the show all the time, right? So here, 438-9776. Can anybody tell me how your life's going to materially change as a result of the higher budget we had this year as opposed to last year? How your life is going to be materially better? But I'll tell you what, if you're a misdemeanor committing immigrant, your life's about to get materially better because you're not going to get deported. Rhode Island literally took the maximum, you know, punishment, I guess, is a year, whatever it is, the maximum sentence of a year and dropped it to 364 days to protect people who are immigrants, whether they be legal or illegal, from getting deported. Because I guess there's a rule, general rule, that federal immigration officials won't throw you out of the country unless you get a year or more in jail. Now, think about the kinds of, Nick was looking up misdemeanors. We were trying to figure out whether or not misdemeanors just fall on people, misdemeanors just pop up like, before you know it, Matt, you're a misdemeanor. So you looked it up. The kinds of things I said, I asked Nick, have you ever been charged with misdemeanor? You said no.
17: I have not.
0: But you said you should have one time.
17: Probably should. Although
0: you could have.
17: I could have. Because I once was unknowingly driving with a suspended license.
0: And why was it suspended?
17: Apparently I had an unpaid speeding ticket.
0: So your license got suspended.
17: Right.
0: And you were driving around, nobody told you.
17: Right.
0: You didn't get another thing. So that technically could be a misdemeanor charge.
17: Correct.
0: But instead, they said, go fix it.
17: Yeah.
0: So I would imagine.
17: Although I actually looking at my time wouldn't work for this, but apparently in Rhode Island, it takes three. You have to get caught three times for that to officially be a misdemeanor.
0: Oh.
17: The first two are just fines.
0: So in order for someone to be charged with a misdemeanor for that, and then on top of that, I would imagine to get a year in jail sentence for that, you must have done it many, many times.
17: More than likely, yeah.
0: That's the kind of person I want around, guys. What are the other types of things that are misdemeanors? We talked about fighting. Could be, depending on how you do it, right? What goes
17: simple,
0: on?
17: Simple assault or battery.
0: Yep.
17: Driving under the influence.
0: Drunk driving. What else?
17: Petty theft and shoplifting.
0: Oh, yeah. Thieves.
17: Disorderly conduct and public intoxication.
0: Mm-hmm.
17: Drug possession.
0: Mm-hmm.
17: And trespassing and vandalism.
0: Those are examples.
17: Those are examples.
0: Of the types of things that you might catch a misdemeanor over. Now, if that's a first time type of thing, chances are you're not going to get any jail time for that. First time misdemeanor, you know, I'm sorry, Your Honor, blah, blah, blah, big mistake. Some guy, I had too much to drink and some guy talked smack to my girlfriend. We end up getting to a tussle. I'm sorry, I did it, blah, blah, blah. And what happens? You are, pay a fine. Community service, 30 days, whatever, right? So now, you would say to yourself, extrapolate out, that kind of behavior over and over and over again probably might be something you might catch a misdemeanor over multiple times. And to the point where you get put in jail for a year, think about the ne'er-do-well you have to be. And the state of Rhode Island just voted the House and Senate. I don't know what the governor's going to do. The House and Senate just voted to protect those people with a day less of sentencing to protect them from deportation. So the next time you have anybody in the General Assembly that's a Democrat, because I hope to God the Republicans didn't vote for this, I have to go look. When you find out there's a Democrat who says, we all want the worst of the worst, we all want the criminals out, say, no, You really don't want the criminals out. Just the ones you like, the ones that sound good on paper, the ones you can put a press release out about, the ones that are really bad. But all the ones that actually make people's lives miserable, because that's what happens. You get a drunken a-hole in the neighborhood, or you get, like, you know, somebody who's going to fight everybody all the time, who's stealing from a local business, who's doing this, doing that. You know, that's the kind of thing that makes everybody's life miserable. Yeah, those people on multiple occasions, drunk drivers, things like that. You know, that's, we want those people. That's the kind of diversity we need in the state of Rhode Island. Jesus. Oh, God. Something else. And that, you know, and that's what the reason I bring this up is because, first of all, it's so frustrating. Second of all, is that that's the priority in day and time where everybody talks about affordability. That's all they talk about. It's how the price of everything is too much. The price of everything is too damn high. The rent's too damn high. Rent, housing in general, all that stuff's so super expensive, and yet that's what we get. That kind of thing. Now, the governor had a whole slew of proposals to make things cheaper. They would never touch the green energy thing. Forget it. That is their god. Forget making your electric bill cheaper. No way. Their theory is that their excuse for that is that it'll be cheaper someday. Oh, yeah, if we force ourselves onto clean energy, the affordability will come in the future. Just like that, remember that sign in the, what was the Glacier National Park or some national park that said, this ice will be gone by 2020. 2020 came and went, like, okay, they had to change the sign. Because it's the future. It's going to happen soon, I swear. Keep waiting. It's like what was that cult that was waiting for the comet to come by and grab everybody? The Hale-Bopp comet, remember that? Hale-Bopp was supposed to take everybody, but they had to drink the Kool-Aid. Because that's the only way to take them. Because they know that thing would have flown right by and nobody would have been taken. There was a couple of those guys that said that when something, what was the latest one? Some kind of comet was going to come by and everybody was supposed to be, it's the end of the world. It's coming next year, the end of the world. That day goes by. Well, I was just testing you to see if we had something, see if you were faithful. That's what it's like. Someday your electric bills will be more affordable, guys. Someday. And it's all going to be done when the green god shows up. Okay. Jeez. And that's the affordability that everybody's always yakking about. Any time to do something about it, to make your life materially different, nope. Ain't going to happen. Just not going to happen. God forbid. And wait till you see these stats on this property tax thing, man, next hour with Justina Leva. It really is amazing, especially in Providence. How much the commercial property owners, and depending on how you are classified, depends on, it doesn't have to be commercial. It could be a place where renters pay, like a big development where people pay rent. The amount of money you're paying for your property taxes in these places is unbelievable. And again, City of Providence, what are you getting for it? Amazing schools? What? What else? How about the nice, beautiful, clean roads? Smooth roads? What are you getting for it in Providence? What are you getting for it? You get that amazing fan experience in the middle of downtown. That's good. By the way, speaking of which, I may have to talk about that a little bit later on. I would love to know. These Scots are all over the place. The place lousy with Scotsmen? Are they everywhere? Maybe we can have some of the Scotsmen call into the show, and I would like to hear them do an American accent. Have the Americans call in, do a Scottish accent, and have the Scots call in and do an American accent. We always hear Americans trying to do other people's accents. How often do you hear someone from another country actually do a really good American accent? In the movies, you hear it. Tom Holland does a great one. Speaking of, he's the Spider-Man guy. Who else is really good at that, Nick?
17: Hugh Jackman.
0: Yeah, he's gotten to the point where he's almost lost it, right?
17: He has almost lost it, but back in the day...
0: really good. Millie Bobby Brown, she's good at that, to the point where she's all over the place with hers.
17: Idris Elba.
0: Yeah, he's good. There's somebody that's really obvious that I'm missing. Who is it? There's one I was just, it's like the number one person who's just like really does a great job of changing it up. There's a bunch of British actresses that just, the girl from Dutton Ranch. What's her face? Kelly, I can't remember her last name. She plays Beth Dutton. She does a great job of hiding that accent. Fantastic. Doctor Strange? Benedict Cumberbatch does a good job of hiding it. You don't even know these people are sometimes from another country. So I got to go ahead and see if these Scots want to call in and do a good, we can trade accents. I hope it's working, man. I can't tell you much. I don't care about the soccer thing, but if it's blowing everything up and everybody's getting great amount of business down there, good. You're going to need the money. You're going to need the money. Because you're going to have to pay a lot of property tax, as always. Nothing new. It's just what, it's all quantified now. All right, so 4389776. Congratulations, guys. The immigrants have been absolutely protected from misdemeanor charges of a year or more in jail. Now, the maximum charge for a misdemeanor, 364 days. That way they don't get deported. That way we get to keep them here. And they get to stay and be very productive members of our society. Thank God. And so once we do that, affordability will bloom like daffodils in the spring. All right, 4389776. We'll take your calls next.
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14: If you're caring for an aging parent, you may feel quite often that you're alone in what you're doing. But you're not, not by a long shot. According to a new report by the Pew Research Center, 10% of U.S. adults are caring for a parent over age 65. Millions more are caring for a spouse or partner 65 or older. Beyond the sheer numbers, this report, perhaps unsurprisingly, found a major difference in caregiver well-being between men and women. One psychologist we spoke to suggested thinking 5 years in the future and imagining where you are right now. Will you be glad you took something on, or regretful that you didn't? You also need to cut yourself some slack, he said, especially women. Don't try to shoulder all of the burden by yourself. You might need to ask for help before you burn out. You'll be so glad you did. I'm Dr. Sanjay Gupta, helping you live a better life.
3: 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He's got socks. 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Pop gets to pick. 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
0: Got all these text line messages about people who are have better hide their accents. Hugh Laurie, Andrew Lincoln is the guy for that was from Walking Dead. Yeah, he does a good job. Good afternoon, Matt. Thanks for your right on commentary on the General Assembly 2026. Last night of the Red Sox game in Boston, there were about 5,000 Scottish soccer fans. Even though the Sox were losing, they were so enthusiastic. Most were wearing kilts. Yeah, that was the what do they call those guys? There was a name for them. I can't remember the Scottish group. They're here for the soccer. I don't know who Jamie Bamber is from the reimagined Battlestar Galactica. It's an incredible American accent. You can't even tell. I like that show. It's funny. I was just watching that the other day. I don't know who that actress is or actor. I can't tell. Matt, imagine if they had a full-time legislature, how much stupid stuff they could pass. Yeah, anytime anybody brings that up, I'm like, yeah, no. Matt, we want those misdemeanor criminals around. They contribute to our society. Come on, man. LOL. Domestic violence and vandalism, misdemeanor. Depending on it, right? Matt, I'm just tuning in. Did this actually pass? How do I find out if my state rep voted for it? Yeah, thank you. Producer Don just texted me. It's the Tartan Army. Thank you. Yes, you can pass that. It did pass the House and Senate. I don't know if the governor's going to do anything to it in terms of either vetoing it or signing it. Or he can just let it become law within 10 days. If he doesn't do anything, it just becomes law. So that can happen. And what you can do is you can go to the General Assembly's website and look at the General Assembly. They have what they call it. It's a log of who voted what. So you can go to the journal. That's what it's called, the House Journal. From the day that it was passed. So you go back into the General Assembly website, you see the House Journal, you find the bill number, and it just lists everything they did for that day, so it'd probably be Thursday night or Friday. And what you do is you go ahead and you look through and you find the bill number, and it tells everybody how they voted for it. So you can find out. Or you can call and ask them. You can call them. Jamie Bamber played Leah Dama. Oh, really? Yeah, I had no idea. That guy I thought he was an American. There you go. General Assembly cares more about protecting illegals than they do about protecting taxpayer citizens of Rhode Island. That is absolutely the case. That's 100%. They don't see, here's the problem. They don't see the difference. To them, illegals are taxpaying citizens of the state of Rhode Island. That's where you see a difference. I see a difference. They don't. again, why would you take your time to do everything you can or to use your political capital to pass a piece of legislation that makes it so that people that commit misdemeanors, and by the way, in order to get a year in jail for a misdemeanor, you have to really, you know, it's not the first time you fell into an accidental crime here. It's something that you absolutely, you know, you've been down that road a few times. And that's the kind of thing that they're focused on passing. And while you pay some ridiculous increasing property taxes in part on the everyday expense of living in Rhode Island and how bad that situation's getting, the Rhode Island Public Expenditures Council did a report. And we're going to talk to Justine Oliva when we come back about that, what their report says about what you're dealing with. And I think you might be surprised as to who's bearing the brunt of the property tax levies that are going on in the state of Rhode Island from all over the place. It might surprise you. You'd think it's just people that own homes. Well, maybe not so much. We'll talk about it when we come back. Stay right there.
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5: From ABC News, I'm Michelle Franzen. Ahead of the G7 summit in France, President Trump met with French President Emmanuel Macron and told reporters that the U.S. and Iran memo of understanding is signed and the peace deal will be finalized this Friday. The president says it will include the reopening of the Strait of Hormuz. ABC's Karen Travers has more from Geneva, Switzerland.
6: According to a senior administration official, this initial agreement leads to the dismantling of the Iranian nuclear program, leads to the United States destroying and removing enriched uranium from Iran, calls for inspections to ensure a long-term commitment and that it's long-term enforceable, and Iran gets rewarded economically only if they meet the obligations under the deal. Iran has been demanding the release of its frozen assets and the lifting of sanctions.
5: President Trump also spoke about Ukraine and Russia, saying both sides appear ready to end hostilities. It comes as Russia carried out a deadly attack in Ukraine's capital. President Zelensky says Russian drones struck an 11th century Christian Orthodox monastery, which is also a UNESCO World Heritage Site. Russia claimed without evidence that the U.S. made Patriot air defense missile was responsible for the damage. ABC's Tom Sufi Burridge has more.
7: The war on the front lines isn't going Russia's way. They're not taking very much territory at all. Even more recently, the Ukrainians have been pushing the Russians back in certain areas. And back at home, Vladimir Putin has his own problems to contend with. Most of those problems are caused by the war. The Russian economy's not in a great shape. And therefore, Russians more generally are beginning to wake up to the fact that this war that Vladimir Putin chose is simply not ending.
5: Ukrainian officials say at least 10 people were killed. Severe storms continuing in parts of the South today, a flood watch remains in effect for central and southern Texas through much of the Louisiana and southwest Mississippi through Tuesday night. And Houston is also in the crosshairs for flash flooding this week. 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
8: I'm Bill Haberman in the Rye-High Home Improvement Specialist News Center. Investigations on in Bellingham, Mass. Had a house fire in the night that killed two adult sisters there. In Charlestown, a 23-year-old Johnston man is accused of DUI. The police say he rammed a cruiser early this morning. One of those officers opened fire at the vehicle. The suspect was unhurt. In WPR Sports, the World Cup is resuming with four separate matches on tap today. Play at Foxborough returns tomorrow night as Iraq takes on Norway. I'm Bill Haberman, WPR News. Got the latest on the highways coming up in the AccuWeather.
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11: Mostly sunny, very nice this afternoon with a high of 85. Partly cloudy, comfortable tonight, below 58 in the city and 54 in the suburbs. Partly sunny, pleasant Tuesday, the high of 80. Filtered sunshine on Wednesday with a couple of afternoon showers, the high 77. With WPRO's exclusive AccuWeather, I'm meteorologist Jason Caterina.
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12: The earlier crash is being cleared on 95 South at 146 in Providence. Crash clearing in Providence, 195 eastbound in the right lane by Gano. So it's tough heading out of downtown on 195 east. They're also doing work on both sides of Route 1 in North Kingstown by Stony Lane. So delayed there. And busy on the Mount Hope Bridge as that bridge work continues. I'm Dave Gardner with your Right Now traffic.
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17: However majestic your powers be, heed our warning. 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
26: Our budget has gone up by 40% under this governor. And I tell you, everywhere I go, I ask people, do you feel 40% off, better off? And no one does. It's, to your point, it's $900 million more this year. So I do think that we have a real opportunity to make sure that the state's working for people. Look, I'm a big believer in things like great bridges and roads and public transportation and making sure we have excellent health care and making sure our public schools work. Those are all the things we need to be investing in. And I want to make sure every single dollar we're spending goes to the people who most need it. I think we could manage this budget very differently. And I want to make sure that when I win, the money that we're spending is really working for the people of Rhode Island.
21: That's Elena, folks. I'm with Tara earlier today, taking all the hard positions. Taking the tough positions. We're talking about the budget and about the amount of spending we got going on. Well, that's the state budget. Let's transition over to the local budgets. And RIPEC put out this interesting report, the Rhode Island Public Expenditures Council. The headline in the Providence Journal story on this was called, it was Rhode Island property tax hikes this year were the largest in a decade, and here's why. And this report goes, there's so many different angles to this. I've posted a video that the folks over at RIPEC put together on the Facebook page. If you want to check it out, it breaks it all down very simply in bite-sized pieces, about 3 minutes long. If you want the thing distilled down to the main points, you can watch it. And I think it's important to look at it because it gives you a better, it really does give you a kind of a window into, first of all, budgets in cities and towns are you know, they're taking in more money than ever before, especially in this, in the past decade, in terms of the amount of money the increase from year to year. But also, who's bearing the brunt of it and who's actually paying those property taxes? You know, you might be somebody in a home where, yeah, my property tax has gone up a little bit, but it's not been too crazy. But you know what? Your budget may have gone up much in the town, and maybe 10%, maybe 8%, maybe 5%. By law, it's only supposed to, unless there's an emergency situation, you're only supposed to go up by maximum of 4%. Right. So, and you have some of these towns that for whatever reason are getting sign off on going above that. And the people who are, you think that are taking the brunt may not be. It may be renters taking the brunt. Who knows? We're going to talk a little bit about it. Justine Oliva is the, as a policy analyst, director of policy and research at RIPEC, and is going to join us because it was involved in this report. Justine, how are you?
0: I'm well, thanks. How are you doing? Thanks for having me.
21: I appreciate you coming on. This is a really interesting one. There's so much here, so I want to try and take us through this thing. You guys analyzed in this report, was it the last fiscal year, the one we're in right now, correct?
0: Yeah, so it's our current fiscal year. The budgets that were passed last summer, cities and towns are now in the process of passing budgets for fiscal year 27, so the upcoming year.
21: So in the last year, there were several cities and towns that exceeded the supposed 4% cap in the amount of money that they're supposed to raise. Is that correct?
0: Yeah, so we saw 7 cities and towns exceed the 4% cap last year. I would point out, though, that that includes 2 cities and towns that did so just barely into what they said was a rounding error. So we really have 5 cities and towns that exceeded it in a big way by at least a percentage point.
21: So 2 of the towns are like 4.1% or something like that. It was not.
0: Yeah, right. Even less, 4.01. Yeah.
21: Really? In that case, do they still have to get sign-off or something like that, or is that allowed?
0: I mean, it's not allowed, and they don't get sign-off, and yet it happens, right? So the Division of Municipal Finance puts out a report every year on cities and towns exceeding the levy cap, and they simply note that they didn't get sign-off, that the cities and towns attributed it to a rounding error.
21: You know, you just triggered this question in my head, and you may or may not have the answer. Is there an enforcement mechanism that the state has when a town overrides this like that, and they just go through with it?
0: There really isn't. I think that cities and towns abide by the law, and that the taxpayers could certainly bring something if a city or a town went over. But there's not a clear enforcement mechanism.
21: That's really interesting. I wonder. That's a side issue on the report. But I'd be interested if somebody had standing to sue the town for going over the property tax cap. But anyway, okay. I'll figure that out with another time. So this is interesting. So we have. In the past decade, you've never had a higher increase in the property tax levy from cities and towns. How did you figure that out? What does that mean? Is that on average? Is that with everybody all together? How's that work?
0: Yeah, that's everyone all together. So the total municipal tax levy is reported annually, once again, by the Division of Municipal Finance. And so if you look at it every single year, you can see that the total increase was never kind of close to the increase that we saw this last year. Which was about $98 million or 3.7% on total. Now, that's in part because one of the 7 cities or towns that went over the levy cap was Providence, which makes up a disproportionate or a larger portion of the levy, given that it's such a big community.
21: Mm-hmm. And they went
0: I'm
21: sorry, go ahead and finish your thought.
0: No, also Pawtucket, Woonsocket, those are other relatively large communities that went over the levy cap.
21: And was this, I'm trying to remember, the situation they're dealing with in Cranston, is that's a proposed budget for next year, right? That's not, the 7%, is, I know there was a controversy there, that I don't know if they're still dealing with it or not. Was that this fiscal year we're in, or is that for the next fiscal year?
0: That's for the next fiscal year. That's the budget that they're working out right now. Mm-hmm. For next fiscal year, the Division of Municipal Finance has given the go-ahead to 4 cities and towns to exceed the levy cap under allowable limits in the law. So there are a few different ways that cities or towns could exceed the levy cap. Mm-hmm. One is, once again, by accident, as I mentioned. They are also kind of allowable ways to go above the levy cap, one of which is to exceed debt service by more than 4% of the last year. And we are seeing a number of cities and towns apply for and receive approval to do that through the Division of Municipal Finance. And then you could also do what 3 communities did last year and go to the General Assembly and ask for special permission to exceed it, not under one of the allowable reasons.
21: I would imagine one makes headlines more than the other, right? If you're just going to the Division of Taxation or whatever, some bureaucratic and getting a sign off on something, you're not going to have as much press coverage or public acknowledgement of the idea if you have to go to the General Assembly and actually have to, you know, go through the political process of getting a bill passed. So I would imagine there's some people in some cities and towns that might not even know that their town did this stuff, right? Because one of the things in your other things in your report is that who feels the brunt of that is really interesting.
0: I think that would really maybe depend on local press,
21: sure,
0: and folks in communities and how much of a dust up you see when you try to raise the property tax rate, most of all.
21: Mm-hmm.
0: But thank you for pointing out that, you know, I think a big portion of the report and why we're concerned in particular about this bump in property taxes overall is that it's not being evenly distributed across taxpayers. So what we're seeing, and we've been seeing this trend for a while, this is not new. It's been gradually happening over time across cities and towns, and so we don't think it's gotten nearly as much attention as it should, is that cities and towns are trying to insulate resident homeowners as much as possible from tax increases. And so they're shifting the tax burden away from resident homeowners and towards landlords, who then pass it on to renters, and then also towards businesses. So they're paying a larger share relative to the property value they own.
21: Now, and even the renters, like it can depend, right? Especially when it comes to the city of Providence. So we'll get to that in a second there. So let's talk about this. Give me an idea. And this can really impact. There's so many tendrils to this, because if you happen to be a more residential town with not a big business base, then your property taxpayers are going to feel the brunt more than other towns. But if you have a decent, you know, if you're like a city like Cranston or Pawtucket or something, you might have at least some commercial, a lot of commercial interests, some big box stores in there, something like that, where you can really whack these people hard and protect to a certain extent the residential homeowners, so that they don't feel the ramifications of the decisions being made at City Hall, right? I mean, that's part of the downside of this. And on top of that, you can dissuade business from expanding because it's too expensive.
0: Definitely. You know, we're concerned about the larger economic impact and also the larger impact of housing of these decisions that mm-hmm. we think, you know, once again, are largely flying under the radar. And I appreciate you mentioning this difference among cities and towns. You know, part of the issue in analyzing and reporting on this topic is that you obviously have a lot of variation across cities and towns. You know, some towns have relatively low tax rates compared to others, and you're talking about large differences in the property value per person across cities and towns. And one of our findings was that in actually about a third of cities and towns, they actually tax everyone the same. So they tax businesses the same as a resident homeowner, non-resident homeowner. But those are smaller cities and towns that are relatively residential. And that's not where most of our businesses, and that's not where most of our full-time renters live. So for that third of cities and towns that tax everyone the same, they have less commercial property combined than mm-hmm. Providence alone has.
21: Wow.
0: So when we're talking about the larger economic impact on the state, what happens in our cities and our urban core matters quite a bit. The places that have the largest share of renters, the places that have the most economic activity happening, they have really wide differences in what they tax.
21: And all right, so let's talk about that for a second. Everybody's talking about housing right now. Providence, the rents are on par with Boston. I mean, they're not that much different last time I looked at it in terms of average rents. So that's a disaster for a city that's supposed to be more affordable. And we talk about this constantly, the homeless problem, you know, all this just trickles down. So what does Providence do? Providence has, you know, it has this what, graded, disproportionate property tax system. Can you explain to people what that means?
0: Sure. You know, I would first point out, I think, to the credit of the mayor that, you know, last year they really worked to hold the line, I think, in these property tax increases. They saw a large increase in the levy. And they could have thrown it even farther out of whack than it already is. But it's just a very, you know, it's a system that treats renters very differently than homeowners, and commercial property owners very different than homeowners to begin with. And that's a change that occurred over a number of years. So we like to try to put it in dollars and cents so that people understand the really big difference we're talking about. So let's say you have a $1 million property as a commercial property owner. That's not actually that, you know, that's not a big business, right? $1 million
21: sure.
0: of a commercial residential mm-hmm. property. Your tax bill annually is going to be over $29,000. Now, if you are a resident homeowner, it's going to be, about $28,000 less than that. I'm sorry, it's going to be about $20,000. I apologize.
21: I'm trying to do math.
0: Your tax bill difference is going to be over $20,000 on that $1 million property. So we're talking about a difference of $20,000, over $20,000 between a single unit resident homeowner and a commercial property value. Now, if you're talking about, you know, just a single unit non-owner occupied dwelling versus a single unit owner occupied dwelling, we're talking about a difference of almost $3,000 on the average sale price of a home. So like, you know, $450,000-ish home. So, you know, there are many thousands of dollars difference in these tax bills, and they affect rental prices, and they affect what it costs to run a business.
21: And so if you're a big developer that owns a large, you know, rental property, right? So say, I don't know, it could be 100 units or something like that. You're going to be paying way more in property tax than the average person who might own like a owner occupied three triple decker. And, you know, not based on and just the size and the value of the property, but because the rate is different. And so the people that are renting from that bigger operation are going to pay more in their rent. If you have it, like you mentioned, the non-owner occupied, right? You could have, you know, a triple decker that you own, you live next door to it. I know as many people that have done that. And because they don't live there, they're going to pay way more in property taxes. So those tenants in that triple decker, those three people are going to pay more than they would in an owner occupied triple decker where the guy's in the first floor and the other two tenants are above them. I mean, that's, and so those renters are getting whacked. The landlords aren't paying that.
0: Yeah, correct. It's a very large difference. And once again, I think, you know, to the credit of the mayor last year, one of the changes that they made was they took out apartment property. So apartment property of more than 6 units or of 11 plus units is now taxed at a different rate than commercial, but it's still a lot higher than what you're seeing for a 2 to 5 unit or a single unit property. It's still over 3 times the rate for those apartment properties. It's large. It's one of the largest in the nation. One study by the Lincoln Institute of Land Policy found that Rhode Island has, you know, it ranks top 5 in terms of the differentials between what resident homeowners are paying and what folks who live in apartments are paying. And not only does that, as you said, whack the renters, but it also disincentivizes the development of more higher density housing. So if you want to get out of what's been called a housing crisis, then you should be incentivizing the development of more higher density housing, getting more housing online. But right now, the tax system in Providence and in a lot of our cities doesn't do that.
21: Well, speaking of housing, people should watch the video you guys put out and read the report you did on housing and housing development and how the states, when the state's involved in subsidizing housing development, the cost per unit is like $200,000 more than if the private sector does it because of a bunch of different. We talked to your colleague Jeff a couple of weeks ago about that, and you know, things like, you know, requiring all sorts of you know, environmental mandates as a result, which leads to fewer units, which means less return on investment, which means everything's more expensive. Now you add this to it. Right. And I don't know that report included this, but it's a disaster for housing development because now it's just way more expensive to build houses. And
0: yeah, the best way to reduce housing costs is to get more housing online.
21: Right. And if you're making it more expensive to do that, even in the long run with property taxes, it's just not going to happen, which is your point.
0: Definitely. Yeah. Yep. And I want to stress that these are not, you know, these are not on the margin, right? As I said, they're thousands of dollars. Right. The American Community Survey puts out, you know, an annual survey of how much do property taxes make of your tax bill in Rhode Island for the average person who has a mortgage. It's 18%. So this is a really significant portion of housing costs. And it's also a really significant portion of business costs. It's 40% of all state and local taxes. You know, I think because sales tax and income tax are levied by the state, they can sometimes get more attention, but property taxes are the single largest source of tax revenue in the state.
21: It just goes to cities and towns, with the exception of now what this Taylor Swift tax, that's a statewide property tax, correct?
0: Yes, this is the Taylor Swift tax is a non-owner occupied property tax on higher value homes. The Department of Revenue has estimated that between 9,000 and 10,000 folks will be taxed under it, and that it'll generate around $25 million annually. So that's just going to add to the levy. But as you noted, it's not going to the municipalities. It's going to the state low-income housing tax credit program.
21: So explain to me again, the cost of housing, I want to hear that number, is interesting. The cost of housing was on a monthly basis is 18%. How did, can you explain that again to me for the average person?
0: Right. So, you know, there's this question of, well, how much do property taxes really matter?
21: Right.
0: The property taxes actually affect

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2: Posted there, so we have the full report, we have key highlights, and we have the video posted online as well.
3: Yeah, it helps people digest it because it can get wonky and gets, you know, the numbers start flying and you'll get bits and pieces here and there, but it really digests it simply. You can see the graphs and whatnot. Visually, it's very simple to look at, and it helps you realize where you are and, you know, and our policy and how it's one of the death by a thousand paper cuts, right, when it comes to our economic viability, our business-friendly environment. It's really difficult, and it's so deep. Justine, it goes down so many levels. It's hard to keep up and to understand it all because, you know, as you said, that property tax levy is major for businesses who want to expand or just want to stay here and maintain. And that's the disparity between them and the and it's, you know, it's almost insidious in the way it's done because the residents don't even realize it because they're not paying it. So they don't see it.
2: Yeah, it's a change that's been happening across communities and over time, and so it just really hasn't gotten much attention. But, you know, as you said, it has a really large impact on a business. You know, these are tens of thousands of dollars that businesses are paying in property taxes annually, and the situation has really only gotten worse. There hasn't really been any movement on the part of the General Assembly to try to rein cities or towns in.
3: And
2: I'd also know, yeah. And I appreciate you pointing people to our website. At the back of the report, we have a series of tables in our appendix that show what's happening in your city or town or in your listeners' cities or towns. So we talk about the trend statewide. We think it's important to think about it statewide, about mm-hmm. the statewide economy, statewide housing. But if folks are interested in what's happening in their city or town, we have all of that information listed out in a series of tables in our appendix.
3: Awesome. Justine, thanks for the time. I appreciate it.
2: All right. Thank you so much.
3: You're welcome. Justine Oliva from the Rhode Island Public Expenditures Council. We'll take a break. We'll come back. We'll talk all about it.
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3: All right, we come back after the bottom of the hour news update here. I want to hear from you. My number's 438-9776, 438-9776. You know, you always hear about people paying their fair share. And you want the rich to pay their fair share. Well, our current, it seems like the property tax policy in this state is leading to the very opposite of who you want. Or it's very strange. We'll talk about it. And we'll, you know, again, I don't know if there's anything in the General Assembly budget or any bill that was passed that helps deal with this issue of affordability. But then those misdemeanor committing immigrants are safe. We'll talk about it next week. Come back.
4: ABC News, I'm Michelle Franz, and happening now in France, world leaders, including President Trump, arriving for this week's G7 summit. The president, meeting with France's leader earlier, told reporters that a new memo of understanding between the U.S. and Iran has been digitally signed and will be finalized, he says, Friday in Geneva. President Trump says the strait will be reopening fully and vowed that Iran will not control that critical shipping waterway.
5: It's toll free. We had a little argument on that. It's toll free. So I don't think we're going to need much help, but I don't think it's a bad idea to have a ship or two up here from a few countries.
4: Iran's foreign ministry also says that they will still collect what they call a service fee to help escort ships through the strait. Prices for a barrel of crude began to drop on word of a deal, and the U.S. gas prices also dipping below $4 a gallon. Extreme heat alerts stretching up and down the West Coast, with California's Central Valley along with the Pacific Northwest, Oregon facing triple-digit temperatures. This is ABC.
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6: Mostly sunny, very nice this afternoon with a high of 85. Partly cloudy, comfortable tonight, below 58 in the city and 54 in the suburbs. Partly sunny, pleasant Tuesday, the high of 80. Filtered sunshine on Wednesday with a couple of afternoon showers, the high 77. With WPRO's exclusive AccuWeather, I'm meteorologist Jason Catarina.
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7: Busy on 95 North in Providence just before 195 and 195 East. Some brake lights heading out of downtown. The westbound side, pretty good heading in. Busy on the Mount Hope with the bridge work, and they're doing that work in North Kingstown on Route 1. Both sides are affected by Stony Lane.
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18: For next fiscal year, the Division of Municipal Finance has given the go-ahead to 4 cities and towns to exceed the levy cap under allowable limits in the law. So there are a few different ways that cities or towns could exceed the levy cap. Mm-hmm. One is, once again, by accident. as I mentioned. They are also kind of allowable ways to go above the levy cap, one of which is to exceed debt service by more than 4% of the last year. And we are seeing a number of cities and towns apply for and receive approval to do that through the Division of Municipal Finance. And then you could also do what three communities did last year and go to the General Assembly and ask for special permission to exceed it, not under one of the allowable reasons.
3: Yeah, so cities and towns, you're going to get a 4% cap, unless you get a bunch of exceptions, I guess. And if they happen to apply for those exceptions, they get a thumbs up, you're good to go. And then if you are, you know, otherwise you just want more, you need to raise more money because of poor budget managing or whatever else, you got to go to the General Assembly, seek permission, and they may give it to you. But the fact is, the property taxes in Rhode Island are at a record level in the, well, I shouldn't say a recent time high, put it that way, the past decade, the highest levy in the past decade by 3.7% on average. And what's really interesting is they do in this RIPEC report, that was, by the way, Justine Oliva from RIPEC, this RIPEC report lays out exactly, you know, who's paying the property taxes. And it makes me laugh because everybody's like, oh, people have to pay their fair share. Well, if you look in, like, in the city of Providence, who's paying their fair share? People who are, you know, who own income properties. People who are business owners. They are paying their fair share hardcore. Let me read to you from the Providence Journal story on this. Aside from the outright growth of property tax bills, the RIPEC report sounds a note of alarm about the trend of cities shifting their tax burdens onto businesses and apartment dwellers through homestead exemptions and tiered tax classifications. Cities treat taxation of homes in different ways, depending on their size and whether they're owner-occupied. In Providence, for example, owner-occupied single-family homes are charged the lowest rate. Right? Buildings with 2 to 5 apartments have another rate. The buildings with more than 5 units are charged 3.5 times the commercial rate. The owner of a single-family house worth the median income, median value, which is $447,500, would owe $3,700, while a non-owner-occupied property, the same size, would owe $6,500, according to the RIPEC calculations. A commercial property assessed at $1 million would pay $20,800 more annually than an owner-occupied single-family home. And although landlords may generate sympathy, they can often pass the costs on to their tenants, so the tax increases raise rents. Of course they're going to. Contrary to, like, I don't know, some popular moral belief systems that are passed around, when you're a landlord, you got to make money. That's why you do it. Nobody wakes up, and if you do, I don't know, God bless you. You don't wake up in the morning going, I just want to buy a tenement house so I can fill it with other people and really just have them live there and, you know, pay me a minimal amount so I can just get by. And that's that. Like, it's an investment. A lot of people do it because it helps them pay their own mortgage. You know, get other people to pay your mortgage for you. You get to be a homeowner. You build a little launch pad for yourself. Then you move out, have somebody else rent all, you know, if you're in a third floor, say, you have somebody else rent that place and you use that as a way to pay your this is the American dream, is what you do. A report filed in April, which we mentioned with Justine, the Lincoln Institute of Land Policy found that fiscal 25-26, Providence had the nation's second highest difference between the tax rate of an owner-occupied home and a non-owner-occupied home. I love that. It's like, where do these people think that money's going to get paid for, you know? And then they want, like, rent increase. Now they want rent control. What's the euphemism they use? Rent stabilization? Well, hey, you want to stabilize rents? You could control property taxes. You could spread the pain around a little bit. And you think about this. Now, look, I'm not, this is not a values judgment. This is just a reality. When you look at a business, say a commercial piece of property that houses a business, the economic reverberations from that piece of property are immense. Think of a restaurant. You ever sat in a restaurant all day long? You ever worked in a kitchen for the day and watched the amount of vendors that come into a place? That the economic activity that comes out of a restaurant, unfortunately, profit margins aren't as great as you'd want them to be. But in terms of, you know, the guy's coming in to clean the linens, that guy's making money. This person's coming to take care of the waste oil, that guy's making money. The trash man showing up, the private dumpster in the back, that guy's making money. Somebody's going to come in and clean the grease traps out. That guy's making money. The person's going to come and take care of the air conditioning, the refrigeration. That guy's making money. I mean, not to mention the fact that you have people working in the place, making hourly wages, making a ton of tips. The beverage guy's showing up. He's making money. All the produce guy's coming, the food supplier. All these people are making money in this one little place. And then, so that's economic, you know, boon. It's moving the economy. It's like an artery. It's if you look at it, it's like a heartbeat. It's blood's flowing through this artery. When it comes to a residential home, people are living there. Now, is there economic activity there? Sure, you got to pay somebody for the same things, but it's a much smaller level. Right? And ultimately, you're also taking up city services. You're going to the schools. You're using the, maybe you're using public transportation. You're using up the roads and the infrastructure and all that. Firefighters, police, all this. So, I mean, when it comes down to it, the net gain, it seems to me that if you're got a commercial property, you're actually a more valuable economic engine than the average residential person is. And so to whack them more with taxes doesn't mean seem to make much economic sense, not at least at this much. You know, business owners don't have kids in schools on average. You know, if a guy owns a restaurant, he may be a resident of the place, maybe he does, but he also pays property taxes on his house. But it's not like the restaurant is pumping out people to go sit in a classroom somewhere. You know? And those people get whacked. They get whacked hard. And then if you're a non-owner occupied, or say if you own a big development with renters, I mean, you're going to get even more property taxes whacked on you. And so that means the rent goes up. And then we go to complain somehow that it's the rent going up is the problem. So this is the part, and this is the kind of thing when I think about the nonsense that they talk about at that General Assembly, you know, messing with how many people they can have, how many automated, you know, checkout lines they can have, making it so they're trying to get involved in the immigration process with all that stupid nonsense that they're doing, all the things they do. Nobody's trying to address this. They've got the extra money at the State House, $250 million. Was there anything there dedicated to property tax relief? Anybody in cities and towns get more money for education funding form? Would they have a blue ribbon commission this year? Another one? You know, is any of that property tax relief going to help anybody? How about anything for the businesses? Not that I'm aware of. So just know this year when people are coming around and talking to you, when Helena Folks comes or Dan McKee comes, Dan McKee is the only one, honestly, that has actually a track record of some sort of affordability proposals. He came out with this whole thing. Now, the General Assembly didn't give him everything, but at least he proposed something. Yeah, so what's Helena Folks' proposal on affordability? I don't know. Managing the budget better. Gee. You know, spending less money on roads and bridges, evidently, according to what she said on Tara's show today. I couldn't believe she said that. That's amazing. We spend too much on, we have the worst roads and bridges, and we spend too much on them. Okay, I can't wait for this magic to happen. If she can find a way to spend less money on roads and bridges and make them better, give the woman the White House, for God's sake. Good luck. You know, what about your local state rep? What are they doing about affordability? They're going to talk to you about affordability. What have they done about it? What did they do to make your life more affordable this session? Did they give the governor what he wanted to spread out the requirements for the green nonsense in your electric bill to help lower your electric bill, control costs? Did they do that? No. What did they do to make your life easier? Property tax is unbelievable. It's a really eye-opening report. And then like what Ms. Salivo said, you can actually go ahead and look at your own city or town to see what they've done at the back of the report. Patrick's in Narragansett. Patrick, you're on WPRO. Hi, Patrick.
16: How you doing? Yeah, good. Matt. One of the laws they just passed, they just changed the lead law where if you own a building, a rental building, more than 1978,
3: yep.
16: Older than 1978, and you're non-compliant, it's going to be a fine of $150 per unit. It used to be, the old law was, if you're renting to children under 6 years old. So that means every rent, just, you know, I mean, every.
3: Are we still doing this with the lead paint law? I mean, Jesus, we've been talking about this for like two decades. After the fact. Yeah. By the way, the past two decades, just talking about what to do about it now. Lead paint's been illegal since, what, the 70s?
16: 78. Yep.
3: Yeah, and so then, where's the lead paint problem? What's going on here?
16: Well, it's usually windows and doors, but the problem is, you know, a lot of these old three-unit tenements, I mean, they're built in 1880, for God's sakes.
3: Right, but correct me if I'm wrong. If you paint them, the only way that this stuff is going to get into a kid is if a kid is eating paint chips. Right?
16: Right.
3: If the thing isn't kept up and the kid's literally eating paint chips.
16: Right.
3: How often is that happening?
16: But it doesn't matter about kids anymore. It's if the house was built before 1978, whether you have kids in there or not, you could be renting the freaking zoo animals. It doesn't matter. It has to be have to have a lead cert every year. Okay? And then now the other thing is, I don't know how they're going to enforce it, because you don't have enough lead because of the state requirements to become a lead inspector is so ridiculous. That's why we don't have electricians. That's why we don't have plumbers, doctors, and everybody else, because the requirements.
3: Well, I did this conversation, I swear to you, 20 years ago. I had the lead people, the landlords, and the pro-lead inspector people in here. And we had debates about it back when Joe Trillo was screaming about it back in the day. I guess I got to do it again. I can't believe this is still a problem in Rhode Island. We have it. Lead paint hasn't been legal since the 70s. And we still have, lead paint poisoning kids right now in Rhode Island?
16: Well, it's not the kids. Again, it's the houses built before 78.
3: Oh, whatever. We still got lead paint poisoning. I got to tell you, Patrick, at this point, 45,000 layers of latex should be over the paint.
16: That's right. That's my point.
3: I don't understand this.
16: The thing is, if you have peeling paint, and it's more than the size of a half dollar, you won't comply. And so now you're protecting tenants who are probably 50 years old, who've been smoking three packs a day for the last 50 years, or, you know, 30 years, but you got to protect them from lead paint. It's insane. The only thing I can think of is either some senator or a group of senators or a representative have family members that are in the lead paint inspection business.
3: Yeah, I got to look into this. I didn't even know that was on the docket, Patrick.
16: It's hokey, man. Let me tell you.
3: All right. Thanks for the call. That's going to make your life more affordable. Make everybody's life more affordable. I mean, my God, at this point. When are we going to... I almost said it would have been very bad use of words. When are we going to lick this lead paint thing? I meant lick it, like, you know, take care of it. Like, beat it, not lick it, like, literally lick it. Although, evidently, some people do. I don't know. It's just every day, man. It's like, you know, this is how you get elected in Rhode Island, is you just constantly find somebody who you can paint as a victim of something, of circumstance or something like that, and then build this little regulation that you can point to that you passed, and then the reverberations do very little about the victimhood and a lot more about the economic burden behind it that's going to come with it. That doesn't make any sense. You know? I mean, I have to go dust off some notebooks I have, some notes I took from 20 years ago when I had the debate right in this studio. About the lead paint laws and about, you know, who's going to do what and who's responsible for what. I was shocked then. It was like in the 2000s, early 2000s. I'm sitting here having a debate about something that's been illegal for 30 years. You know what I mean? It's like almost 30 years at the time. I couldn't believe it. I'm like, wait, this stuff hasn't been sold since the 70s and we still have laws dealing with what you have to do to stop it from poisoning people? How the hell does this happen? Well, people just leave it there, and the kids eat the paint chips, and oh my God, the dust and all this. Well, you know, all those laws that were passed by the General Assembly obviously solved the problem. All right, 438-9776. Oh, by the way, speaking of problem, I didn't play for you the Helena Folks audio, did I? About the assault weapons ban? Somebody make it make sense. I'll play that for you coming up.
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14: A better life with Dr. Sanjay Gupta.
15: If you're caring for an aging parent, you may feel quite often that you're alone in what you're doing. But you're not, not by a long shot. According to a new report by the Pew Research Center, 10% of U.S. adults are caring for a parent over age 65. Millions more are caring for a spouse or partner 65 or older. Beyond the sheer numbers, this report, perhaps unsurprisingly, found a major difference in caregiver well-being between men and women. One psychologist we spoke to suggested thinking 5 years in the future and imagining where you are right now. Will you be glad you took something on, or regretful that you didn't? You also need to cut yourself some slack, he said, especially women. Don't try to shoulder all of the burden by yourself. You might need to ask for help before you burn out. You'll be so glad you did. I'm Dr. Sanjay Gupta, helping you live a better life.
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3: So a couple weeks ago, Tara had Helena Folks on. asked, at the time, there was a conversation going on about, it was in the news, I think, at the time. There was a conversation about the Second Amendment and about what to do about the assault weapons ban, whether or not to expand it out, to take away the ability for people to even own the firearms that they can no longer purchase. There's constitutional questions about it, right? We talked to the governor about that, and she said to Tara at the time, I didn't really know much about it, but it seems kind of anti-American to take people's guns away. Well, evidently it's not anti-American anymore. How things change. Yeah, how things change. Well, I'll tell you how things change when we come back. Stay right there.
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1: From ABC News, I'm Michelle Franzen. World leaders gathering in the French Alps for this week's G7 summit. They'll meet for a working dinner first tonight. Earlier, President Trump met with France's leader and outlined a few details, he says, of the memo of understanding between the U.S. and Iran, saying it will likely be formalized and finalized Friday.
4: This is a very powerful document, and I want it to be released so probably pretty soon. I would say sometime after Friday.
1: The president says the Strait of Hormuz will be reopened and vowed that Iran will not control the strait or charge a toll. ABC's Karen Travers has more from Geneva, Switzerland.
5: The deal, according to the president, would reopen the Strait of Hormuz and lift the U.S. blockade on Iranian ports, a return to the status quo before the war. It opens a 60-day window to negotiate the end of the war and Iran's nuclear program.
1: In Washington, D.C., workers say they've removed Donald Trump's name on the Kennedy Center after court battles, but a tarp is also covering John F. Kennedy's name.
5: The deal.
20: The Kennedy Center's executive director said in a sworn declaration Saturday that Cruz had removed President Trump's name from the facade. But tarp-draped scaffolding remains in front of the building, obscuring the letters that identify it as the John F. Kennedy Memorial Center for the Performing Arts. A center spokesperson says the tarp and scaffolding will remain in place as Cruz address maintenance needs of the marble and soffit panels on the building's front. It's unclear if that maintenance is related to the installation and removal of Trump's name. Officials haven't said how long the work might take. Stephen Portnoy, ABC News, Washington.
1: Fox Corporation announced it's agreed to buy streaming pioneer Roku, calling it a cash and stock deal worth an estimated $22 billion. That would include Fox taking over Roku's debt. The deal, if approved, will give Fox access to more than 100 million global households, along with Roku's channel and data. Fox and Roku, in a statement, say the combined company would become the third largest player in the U.S. by share of viewing. 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
24: I'm Bill Haberman in the Rye-High Home Improvement Specialist News Center. Democrat Helena Bonanno Foulkes taking the governor to task on a 40% increase in spending since Governor McKee took office. She was live on WPRO's Tara Granahan, did not offer those specifics on where she cut. Gas prices continue to fall in Rhode Island. We're now down for a fifth straight week, according to AAA Northeast, down another 12 cents a gallon, on average $4.05 across the state. In sports, Red Sox and Yankees are off tonight. Series openers tomorrow, first of three. The Sox will have the Blue Jays in at Fenway Park. The Yankees take on the resurgent White Sox in the Bronx. I'm Bill Haberman, WPR News. Got the latest on the highways coming up and the AccuWeather forecast, which is next.
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15: Did you know that almost half the vegetables and more than three quarters of the fruit that we eat in this country come from just one state, California? Yeah, it's true. And according to a new report by the Environmental Working Group, a health advocacy organization, a lot of this produce is tainted with PFAS, which are sometimes referred to as forever chemicals. Why? Well, the EPA says pesticides keep America's food supply safe, abundant, and affordable. And of course, these chemicals are used in every state, not just California. Now, if you are worried, though, about how much you're consuming, the best thing to do is to buy organic produce, if and when you can. Organic or not, you should rinse all fruits and vegetables under running water. Don't use any soap. And as one epidemiologist told us, use a brush on sturdier items like carrots, potatoes, and cucumbers. I'm Dr. Sanjay Gupta, helping you live a better life.
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6: From the Seascape Yard Guard Weather Center.
7: Mostly sunny, very nice this afternoon with a high of 85. Partly cloudy, comfortable tonight, the low 58 in the city and 54 in the suburbs. Partly sunny, pleasant Tuesday, the high of 80. Filtered sunshine on Wednesday with a couple of afternoon showers, the high 77. With WPRO's exclusive AccuWeather, I'm meteorologist Jason Caterina.
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8: The Mount Hope Bridge work continues. Busy there. Busy on the outbound side of the Jamestown, 138 West, with a lane taken for that work. Also slow in North Kingstown by Stony Lane on Route 1 as that work continues. Also just a little bit delayed heading out of downtown on 195 eastbound. 195 West is good heading in, and both sides of 295 are fine. I'm Dave Gardner with your right now traffic.
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0: literally, like, Andrew Meehan, who's one of my producers here, we literally just listen to audio clips and think how we can take them out of context to make them sound like they're saying something nice about me in my open. So we do all, it's like, oh, there's one. If we take this part out, move this out of there. We figure everybody gets the joke, right? Sheldon Whitehouse is not saying anything nice about me. Neither is Helena Folks or anybody else in that clip. Sometimes they do. They're real ones. Like, that lady did call and say I was a starseed.
1: I was going to say, that is a legitimate one.
0: That's right. The starseed was real.
1: Yeah. And Hummel having to have it explained to him, also real.
0: So we mix in, but I think people get the ones that are out of the ordinary understand it's just jokes. Right? Just jokes. So anyway, speaking of jokes, look, the reality is not very good for people who are more conservative minded in the state of Rhode Island, right? They're just, you are a stranger in a strange land. You are outnumbered. You are, you live in New England. You're going to have, you know, out of 10 people, you know, 6 of them are going to be left wingers and they all get what they want and you just shut up about it. That's pretty much the way it works politically. It is what it is. But there's, you know, thank God for constitutional, constitutional limits and that they can only do so much before maybe perhaps the United States Supreme Court kicks in. And I look forward to that day, especially when it comes to the Second Amendment issues in this country. When the Supreme Court rules, especially on things like the banning assault weapons, banning high capacity magazines, things like that, I look forward to the day where the Supreme Court says no, and lets the most commonly held firearm on the planet, or the country, I should say, exist in people's hands because they bought it and they own it and they know how to use it and all the things. But until then, we're going to have to go through this rigmarole where people who don't know what they're talking about just constantly feel like they just want to use emotion to regulate what human beings can have, and how they exercise their Second Amendment rights. And it drives me crazy because very often these people really don't know what the hell they're talking about. They don't know what they're talking. They don't even know what they're banning. They don't even know why they're banning it. They just know that it's the price of admission. Right? Now, back in April, this was a conversation because there was this situation going on where there was a movement where members of the General Assembly wanted to take last year's, as a matter of fact, I don't even know that the law, I have to go back and look at the actual date. I know it was in June. I don't know if it's the end of June or the beginning of June. But the assault weapons sales ban has just taken place or is about to take place. So where you could still purchase these firearms until very recently. And then what was going to happen is you can no longer buy them. And then with the ones you had, you could keep. And that's it. Well, the people out there who want to get rid of these things wanted to change that again this year and allow it so that basically you would have to give up what you had, similarly to what they did with the high-capacity magazines. Supposedly, you were supposed to go hand them in to the police or sell them or get rid of them. And it's one of those things where if they catch you with them, you're in trouble. But I can't imagine anybody did it, right? Now they're going to be suddenly all the high capacity magazines that people had as a normal course by high capacity was more than 10 rounds, where 15 round magazines are like sold. When you buy a firearm, we buy a handgun. It used to come with a 15 round magazine. It was standard operating procedure. And when it came to most handguns, which are the most commonly held firearms, well, purchased firearms, and the people have those. And so it was just what came with it. This is what you got to come with it. So now you're supposed to hand those in. Well, I would imagine that many people suddenly lost them at sea. they disappeared. I don't know what happened to them. I sold them. You did? Yeah. Get the paperwork for that? No. No paperwork. Just sold off. Out-of-state guy came and got it. I don't know what to tell you. I had some paperwork. I had a little receipt written out, but I had a fire in the fire pit, and it fell in there. You know, that kind of thing. So that's probably what's happening most of the time where people are like, yeah, come and get it, you know, and that's that. And they're not going to come get it as far as not right now anyway. But the assault weapons ban is a little bit different thing. And people out there are, they want the people out there in political world on the left, they want these things gone. And so this was a conversation that took place, and Tara was talking back in April to Helena Folks about it, and Helena Folks was clueless, seemed clueless about the issue. Nick, can we play the one from April? This is what Helena Folks said to Tara back in April about this issue, having to do with, should we have this stuff taken away from people?
2: So at first blush, maybe just hearing about it, confiscating people's firearms, considering it's their property, you would say no?
3: It seems unreasonable, but I do want to just be careful. I don't think we need to be confiscating guns. That seems un-American. That being said, I do think we need to go further in banning assault weapons. So I need to understand the details of the bill.
2: So how much further? That if you don't turn them in, you'd be a felon?
3: Oh, I don't know. Let's talk about that another day, Tara, because I'm not well-versed in all the different bills on that.
0: Okay, so she was not well-versed. Let's talk about it another day. So today was another day. And so, all right, so what do you think about it now? Here's how that conversation went.
2: I asked you a couple times, and you just did not want to talk about the Second Amendment bills that were up at the State House, and you said, I need to get a little bit more information on it. I'm paraphrasing your words. I would think that you would now. Do you have anything to tell the audience about? Because, you know, people want to know what your stand is on Second Amendment rights.
3: Right. Well, I want to make sure that we're taking action on guns that are really weapons of war and that are killing our children. And I absolutely will stand up to the gun lobby and to any politicians who are beholden to these folks. I think at the end of the day, we should have a real ban on assault weapons. Last year, we banned the sale of those weapons, but not ownership. And so I think we should go further.
0: Okay. So what does that mean? So going further would mean you can't have them. So I don't know. She said last year that confiscating these things would be anti-American, right? Un-American is the word she used. Nick, exactly, was it un-American? Seems kind of un-American. So if we, under the threat of punishment, we tell you have to give them up, it's more American than going to your house and telling them to give them to us. Is that what it is? Seems un-American. Like, can you play that part for me? She still doesn't know what she's talking about. She still doesn't know what the law calls for. She just still doesn't have a plan or an opinion. She just knows what the Democrats want to hear, so she says all the nice words.
3: It seems unreasonable, but I do want to just be careful. I don't think we need to be confiscating guns. That seems un-American. That being said, I do think we need to go further in banning assault weapons.
0: Okay. Going further. Further being a degree. To what degree do we do that? How do we ban? Well, we have to go further. All right. So asked again today. But it was un-American to take them away. So to ask today, the answer was played again.
2: I asked you a couple times and you just did not want to talk about the Second Amendment bills that were up at the State House. And you said, I need to get a little bit more information on it. I'm paraphrasing your words. I would think that you would now. Do you have anything to tell the audience about? Because, you know, people want to know what your stand is on Second Amendment rights.
3: Right. Well, I want to make sure that we're taking action on guns that are really weapons of war and that are killing our children. And I absolutely will stand up to the gun lobby and to any politicians who are beholden to these folks. I think at the end of the day, we should have a real ban on assault weapons. Last year, we banned the sale of those weapons, but not ownership. And so I think we should go further.
0: Okay, so what good is a ban on ownership if you're not going to take them away? Right. So what does that mean? We're going to split the details. Like if people go house to house and look for them and try and take them from you, I don't know how you do that, versus requiring people under penalty of law to hand them in, is there really a difference? Is there really that much of a distinctive of a difference? So she acknowledges that the confiscation part is un-American. Yet, I guess what? That's a softer confiscation, requiring people to hand them in, and if they don't, they're now criminals. It's a distinction without a difference, in my opinion. and is still is anti. Her in, her original instinct is a good one because she realizes, well, that's really anti-American. But I guess she's decided to go full anti-American on this one. But you know what's even more insidious about this opinion is that it's not well thought out. That I don't think particularly she cares about the issue that much. And is just like, you know, I don't really know anything about this. So I'm just going to blather out what I think the Democratic talking points, which is really kind of like the whole strategy of the Helena folks thing is like not to really say anything, not to really. I don't think she has any really authentic opinions that I can hear anyway. I don't hear any really. And I don't even know why the person wants to be governor. I don't know why this person wants to be governor. I really don't. I don't know why. Do you get any sense as to why she wants to be governor? Like, what is burning inside that you want to fix other than whatever the thing is in the moment that we're discussing? Like, what's the big problem with Rhode Island that you want to go and fix? You know, I can answer that question as to whether or not he's been effective at it is one thing. Education would be Dan McKee's thing. That was his thing. And, you know, you decide to what extent he's been effective in that with his, you know, television, his broken TV tower approach to education because he's just decided to go around the teachers union. You can't beat him, join him, or I'll join him enough so I just work around him and create after-school programs to do the to fix the educating that's not getting education that's not getting done during the day. You know, so you can you go ahead and decide whether or not that's something that's effective, but you can point to it. You can decide whether or not the 2030 plan is effective and or not, but you know what he's trying to fix. Education wants to exceed or Massachusetts levels. He wants to make the people's incomes go up. He's got something he's working on. I don't even know what Helena folks is going to work on. And, you know, the thing is, that's the best place to be is where she is, where it's like, I'm just going to tickle everything. Because ultimately, why would I say anything bold or interesting and throw my opponent a lifeline when he's drowning? That's really what it is. And the shame about it, and the reason why I'm bringing this up is not because I'm shilling for Dan McKee by any stretch of the imagination. I'd love a hardcore, real conservative Don Kateri type to run for office again. That's what I'd like. Somebody come in and like slash the budget and talk about, you know, austerity and talk about business friendly stuff. That's what I'd love to see. But the fact is, what we have here is we have somebody who's just going to say the poll tested polite things because Dan McKee is, you know, if you believe the polling data, is drowning. And so why would I throw him a lifeline? Let him drown. So I'm going to say very milquetoast, middle of the road, non-offensive things. I'm going to say all the stuff and bring up the bridge as much as possible. And that's that. And just constantly remind everybody that I am listening to people out there and they're struggling. And give you absolutely no concrete idea how I'm going to fix the struggle. I'm just going to mention it. And so I don't even know. I don't know. And that, so that to me, I mean, look, you know, my opinion on the assault weapons ban thing, it's nonsense. But again, I don't think it's something that she cares much about. I don't think she has real strong opinions on it. She doesn't know about it. And so her just saying that is just what people want to hear. Even the sponsor of the bill, as left-wing as it gets, Jason Knight, who wants to be your attorney general, has already said that there'll be constitutional issues in taking these things away from people. Now, what the difference is between that and taking somebody's 15-round magazine is, I don't know. I would love for the justices up in the United States Supreme Court to weigh in on this. They're waiting. They want more judicial decisions to soften the ground, and if they want more jurisprudence on the issue and a bunch of challenges to come forward in order to take that on. But I guess it's going to happen in the next session or two, according to, I believe it was Justice Gorsuch has said that publicly, that they'll be taking it up probably in the next term or two to deal with that issue. But they want more rulings on it, you know? So they need a conflict so they can mediate it. So, but to me, this is like, the more offensive thing, obviously I find the actual opinion offensive because it's stupid, but more offensive is that it's just kind of like, oh yeah, whatever. What kind of sort of middle of the road thing can I tell you? Because my opponent is destroying himself, and so I'm not going to throw water on him if he's on setting himself on fire. I'll let him burn. And which is, you know, good strategy politically, but not good for Rhode Islanders who want to know what the hell the person they want to elect is going to do. Like, what are you going to do? Who are you? What are you about? You know, and it's going to be like, you know, I'm not Dan McKee. Okay. And that, you know, look, when you got a 2-person race going on for the primary, that's probably good enough. So anyway, I just wanted to play that for you. I'd love to get your reaction. 438-9776. 438-9776. When we come back, we'll take your calls next.
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12: I asked you a couple times and you just did not want to talk about the Second Amendment bills that were up at the State House. And you said, I need to get a little bit more information on it. I'm paraphrasing your words. I would think that you would now. Do you have anything to tell the audience about? Because, you know, people want to know what your stand is on Second Amendment rights.
13: Right. Well, I want to make sure that we're taking action on guns that are really weapons of war and that are killing our children. And I absolutely will stand up to the gun lobby and to any politicians who are beholden to these folks. I think at the end of the day, we should have a real ban on assault weapons. Last year, we banned the sale of those weapons, but not ownership. And so I think we should go further.
0: Ugh. Playing to folks on with Tara earlier today. It's funny, back in the April when she mentioned when Tara first asked the question, she's like, well, I don't know enough about it yet. I don't know about the details of the bill, Tara. Ask me another time. But, confiscating people's guns is kind of anti-American. So, So what would be the further, last year you banned the sale, we're going to ban the possession. So whether it is going house to house and taking them at gunpoint or telling everybody they'll go to jail if they don't give them up, what's the difference, really? You really think that's much of a difference? That if confiscation is, whether it's active or passive, to me is the same damn thing. It's the same thing. One's prettier than the other. Let's put it that way. But it's the same damn thing. And so if that's anti-American for gun confiscation, then why all of a sudden is it not? But it's like, you know, it's just another, it's just the entire Helena Folks campaign is her just saying things like that are not offensive to Democrat voters. It's just, you know, you don't say anything about how you're going to run the place a different way. Yeah, you know, you put up some, you know, some whatever, a press release plan about something or other that is just, you read it, your eyes glaze over. And,

0: that's the way it's going to be. And then, look, that's good for her politically, because if Dan McKee is drowning, you don't throw him a life preserver, right? So don't say anything controversial that's going to give him a leg to stand on, or give him a foothold, or a way to compare himself or juxtapose your position on things, all of that. I don't think his you know, it's her fault, the opioid crisis happened, thing is gonna land. I just don't. I really don't. I don't think it's gonna land. I think people know the difference between, look, the opioid crisis comes from people deciding to do opioids. No. And I think most people see that way. Of course, there's those random people who, you know, over prescribed drugs and whatnot. But, you know, that's, I can imagine most people think of it as a personal failing of some kind rather than some sort of policy to be blamed on somebody. And that's just the reality of it. So I don't think that's going to land. So she's just going to keep doing, you know, soft touch nonsense. We'll talk more about it when we come back next.
1: ABC News, I'm Michelle Franzen. A peace deal between the U.S. and Iran could be finalized by the end of this week. That according to President Trump. He's in France now for the G7, telling reporters a memo of understanding has been signed digitally. The president also says the ceasefire would be extended for 60 days and the Strait of Hormuz would reopen, along with talks beginning on Iran's nuclear program.
2: The main thing is that Iran will not have a nuclear weapon. They fully agreed to that. With strong policing powers.
1: World leaders now gathering in the French Alps for a working dinner to kick off the summit. In Missouri, federal investigators are starting their probe into the weekend deadly skydiving plane crash at about an hour outside Kansas City. The pilot, along with 11 skydivers, were killed when the plane went down shortly after takeoff from Butler Memorial Airport. Matches taking place today in the World Cup in Atlanta. The game between Spain and Cape Verde ending in a 0-0 draw tonight. Iran plays New Zealand in Los Angeles. This is ABC News.
3: From the Seascape Yard Guard Weather Center.
4: Mostly sunny, very nice this afternoon with a high of 85. Partly cloudy, comfortable tonight. The low 58 in the city and 54 in the suburbs. Partly sunny, pleasant Tuesday, the high of 80. Filtered sunshine on Wednesday with a couple of afternoon showers, the high 77. With WPRO's exclusive AccuWeather, I'm meteorologist Jason Catarina.
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5: Both sides of 95 are delayed in Providence before the 195 merge. 195 East is busy heading out of downtown, with the earlier crash being cleared by Gaino Street. Also slow on the 610 inbound and on 146 South just before downtown. Busy by Stony Lane on Route 1 North and North Kingstown, with that work happening. Slow on the outbound side of the Jamestown Bridge, 138 westbound, as they continue the work, and the work continues on the Mount Hope.
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9: You ever wake up in the middle of the night, or maybe first thing in the morning, and notice drool on your pillow? Unless you're sleeping next to someone who hasn't already seen all your good, bad, and ugly, it's probably not that big a deal and not anything to worry about, unless it's something that just started happening recently. When people drool at night, it's often because of a stuffy nose, acid reflux, or being a mouth breather. People who sleep on their stomach or side are more likely to drool than someone who sleeps on their back. But in some cases, drooling at night can be a warning sign of something more serious, like dental issues, sleep apnea, or even early symptoms of Parkinson's disease. If you're at all concerned about this, the best place to start is with an ENT doctor, an ears, nose, and throat doctor. They can recommend a sleep study to possibly get some answers. I'm Dr. Sanjay Gupta, helping you live a better life.
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0: So Tara has Helena Folks on earlier today, just to kind of trying to sweep up the last time that she was on. Tara asked her about the her take on Second Amendment stuff, and you know, first time she said gun confiscation seemed kind of she wasn't sure about the details, but seemed gun confiscation would be kind of anti-American. Well, this time around, maybe she thinks differently about it. I guess it all depends on your definition of confiscation, right? This is what she said earlier today with Tara. Nick, let's play this number two for people.
19: I asked you a couple times and you just did not want to talk about the Second Amendment bills that were up at the State House. And you said, I need to get a little bit more information on it. I'm paraphrasing your words. I would think that you would now. Do you have anything to tell the audience about? Because, you know, people want to know what your stand is on Second Amendment rights.
20: Right. Well, I want to make sure that we're taking action on guns that are really weapons of war and that are killing our children. And I absolutely will stand up to the gun lobby and to any politicians who are beholden to these folks. I think at the end of the day, we should have a real ban on assault weapons. Last year, we banned the sale of those weapons, but not ownership. And so I think we should go further.
0: Yeah, so you're going to ban ownership. Now, how do you handle that? But gun confiscation's anti-American, she said last time Tara asked about it. And by the way, she has no idea what she's talking about. These firearms, these assault weapons, are not killing our children. You know, they only walk around killing children. If you look at that young people are dying from gun violence, are dying from suicide mostly. And after that, they're dying from gang violence, which is handguns and blah, blah, blah. I've said to you 1,000 times, these folks don't know what they're talking about. They refuse to learn what to talk about because it's not about that. It's about something else. And you can determine your own level of conspiracy on that, but it can be about 1,000 different things. The thing that I find the most offensive on this is that she doesn't even care about the issue. He's just blathering on an opinion that makes no sense, offering up a plan that was in the end, which she already called anti-American, and it's kind of the whole thing that Helena Folks is doing right now. She just seems like she doesn't kind of really care. She's falling into the category, it seems to me, of somebody who doesn't want the job of being governor, but just wants to be called governor. It's like it's the next step on the resume type of thing. That's the vibe I'm getting. And it's unfortunate because I'd be honestly, the amount of times I've met somebody in my career that wants to have the job as opposed to have the title it's very small. Most people just seem like they want to have the title. Fred's in Exeter. Fred, you're on WPRO. Hi, Fred.
2: Hey, good afternoon, Matt.
0: Hi, Fred.
2: You know, the whole problem with this whole issue in Rhode Island with the ban on and weapons of war, they have no idea. They have absolutely no idea what they're talking about.
0: None.
2: But there are no such things as weapons of war in the hands of civilians. We're talking fully automatic machine gun type weapons, which do not exist in Rhode Island, even in parts of the country that can own them under special, you know, under special licensing from the ATF and the government. And, you know, they're strictly prohibited in Rhode Island from ownership. So they've already accomplished that. This is nothing more than buzzword. It's the progressive program that they've had on the books for a long time, pushed by Gifford, pushed by Lady, pushed by Clinton.
0: By the way, and the guy who promoted this whole thing, whose bill it was, Jason Knight, wants to be attorney general. He's even said we'd have constitutional issues taking it from people. You know, you have takings clause issues. So it just doesn't care.
2: Well, you know, Jason Knight, once again, he's another tin horn for the progressive left. We know that, you know, along with McKee, you know, McKee sit there and he's backpedaling a little bit. Well, I'm not in favor of, last time I heard, he mentioned that he wasn't in favor of confiscation. However, you know, he did say in the beginning, he's all for it. Save the children.
0: He signed it.
2: Which is not a problem.
0: He signed
2: it. It's all BS. It's all BS.
0: Yeah, I mean, listen, and ultimately, when it comes down to the final day of decision means you have to know what the people who want to run the place think about something and what they really believe. And, you know, in this case, I don't know that you even get that from Helena Folks because she doesn't have to tell you anything. She doesn't have to. She just has to not be Dan McKee. And that's the way the cookie's crumbling right now, you know?
2: Apparently, they have a list. The progressives have a list. The progressive Democrats have a list. And gun control is one of them. Light on crime is another one. There's a whole genre in there that they want to try to follow, and most of it doesn't make any sense at all.
0: No, because it's the antithesis it's the antithesis of a productive society. Think about what causes a productive society where people can live and be happy and have good lives, and just think of all the things that would be the opposite of creating that, and then you get the progressive lineup of what they believe in. It's pretty much
2: insanity. It's absolutely legal insanity.
0: Yeah, I mean, you know, but they package it real nice. They say it. Thanks, Fred. They say things in flowery terms. It's when I was a kid, I always had a hard time taking my aspirin. I didn't like the taste of it. So my mother would put it literally in a spoonful of sugar. She put the aspirin in the spoon, crush it with the back of another spoon, put a little sugar on top of it, mix it with water, so it tasted like I was having syrup. I remember it as a kid. I was real little, because I hated that baby aspirin flavor, you know what I'm talking about? Kind of reminds me of this. Sometimes I'll taste things that taste like that now. Like, you know what tastes like baby aspirin, honestly? Southern Comfort. I remember being in college having a shot of SoCo for the first time, going, God, it tastes like baby aspirin. Not a fan of Southern Comfort at all. Ugh. I didn't like that flavor. So that's what the left, the hardcore progressive, it's all spoonful of sugar stuff. That's what that is. Yes, give us more money from the dirty millionaires. They deserve more. We deserve more of their money. We're gonna take it and we're gonna make your life easier and better. Oh yeah, how's that gonna work? Can't tell you. Can't show you. Never happens. It never actually happens. We're gonna ban weapons of war. There'll be no gun violence in this country. Yeah, okay. Most of the gun deaths in this country, overwhelming amount of gun deaths in this country from suicide. Like, used to be before the pandemic, it was two thirds. And then more recent years, I think it was like 56% or something like that of gun deaths or suicides. Doing with the handguns. When you look at the data, according to Pew Research, the average shooting that's gun violence that's committed with a long gun, which is what the assault weapons, 3%, according to Pew. 3%. 3%. So, you know, on its face, it's nonsense. But that's, you know, suicides. Doing with the handguns. When you look at the data, according to Pew Research, the average shooting that's gun violence that's committed with a long gun, which is what the assault weapons, 3%, according to Pew. 3%. 3%. So, you know, on its face, it's nonsense. But that's, you know, anything that's going to upset the apple cart. Don't say anything innovative. Don't say anything new. Say the same old stuff because I don't believe it anyway. It doesn't really matter because I just want the job. Bob's in North Providence. Bob, you're on WPRO. Hi. Bob going once. Bob going twice. No Bob. Yeah, that's the more, to me, I'm kind of numb to people in power in Rhode Island being against the Second Amendment. They don't even know why. It just is what it is. You know, you kind of accept it. It's a quirk. It's really emblematic of the depth with which people think about things. It's just, what is the most popular thing? What's the easiest thing? What's the most visceral reaction I can have? The most emotional reaction I can have? I don't like these things. And that's just whatever comes out is the opinion. And then whoever agrees with the opinion, then they get my vote. You know? That's why they love the, you know, day of voter registration things. That's why they love the 58 years to vote in California where they can change. You know, basically, you know, by the way, this thing, what's the most visceral reaction I can have? The most emotional reaction I can have? I don't like these things. And that's just whatever comes out is the opinion. And then whoever agrees with the opinion, then they get my vote. You know? That's why they love the, you know, day of voter registration things. That's why they love the 58 years to vote in California where they can change. You know, basically, you know, by the way, like, or because you would have to work harder than you would to actually register. You just got to, they can do anything you want. You can do it basically like you have to have the thing postmarked by election day. But if you just write it in, like forget the postmark. If you date it. And then if your ballot is not right, if like the signature doesn't match, you have like 20-something days to fix it. All the things. I mean, it's really just amazing. You can do anything you want in California. So like voter fraud is outlawed. And what do I mean by that? Like, in other words, I should say more accurately, charging somebody with voter fraud is outlawed. It's impossible because nothing is illegal. It's basically you can do whatever you want. So anyway. But there is this one thing that it's just, how did I get on that, on the voter thing? Oh, because it's what they want the everybody to vote for all the time, because the people who don't give a damn, the people who give a damn that would show up to register to vote, to show up and actually show up in person that day to vote, those people are people who think, who care, who are at least more invested. They may have an opinion on something. You might have to actually argue with them. You may have to present them with evidence of your argument. Those are people more involved. The ones you can just, you know, bloviate and manipulate with emotional appeals, those are the people that are just like, they don't show up. You're just going to go bring them their ballot. All right? Those are the ones that you want to do. You have to just go to their house and give them the ballot and then and send it into the mail for them. That's what that person's for. That's what that issue's for. It's just for those people that's why they love that stuff. It's the emotional, I couldn't give a damn until the day of, or unless it's popular, unless the internet tells me to do it, and some social media circles, if some of my favorite celebrity is going to tell me who to vote for. Those are the people that love the mail-in, early voting stuff, because it's not a priority to them. If it's convenient, they'll do it. They get a little sticker. They'll do it. Yeah, so, you know, the Helena folks thing is just, it's such a shame because it looks like if you're a betting man, that's the way to go. You know, Polly Market and all this. I think Tara said that too. Didn't she say that too in the interview today? And Polly Market has you like 86%. She's like, I'm running as an underdog. Okay, sure you are. Underdogs actually do new and interesting and innovative things. They try to convince the world of something innovative or something that's never been done before, or a massive change in a place that needs it. That's what they do. Nope. Not around here. So, you know, she's doing the politically smart thing. Unfortunately, the public's going to lose out because she's going to get another, you know, rubber stamp, whatever, nonsense. Somebody who just likes to have the position versus having the job. Oh, by the way, One of the things, I just saw this news today. This just popped up a few seconds ago. I want to keep you aware of this. We may have to talk about this tomorrow. You remember the story of the guy who's riding the motorcycle up Federal Hill? You know that story? And the guy took a trash can to him and knocked him off his bike. They charged the guy with the barrel, with the trash can. I don't remember what they got the kid at. Nick, can you look up what they got the kid? It was a 19-year-old kid. I think they got him for like driving recklessly without a license and an unregistered motorcycle, all of which were like low-level stuff. You know what they got this guy? This guy's evidently from Cumberland. They charged him with a felony. Think about this. His name is Robert Majacomo. According to investigators, Majacomo threw a trash can at a moving motorcycle, causing the operator, Michael Carnevale, to lose control and crash, injuring another man. You know, the old story, the guy who's injured was on the news the other day. He's got the neck brace on and a whole thing. Majacomo was charged with felony assault and or battery. He was ordered not to have contact with Carnevale, including on social media, and released on $10,000 personal reconnaissance. This is from Channel 12, by the way. On a promise to keep the peace and exhibit good behavior. Majacomo is due back in court September 14th for a screening. His attorney, Peter DiBiase, I don't know how you say it, spoke exclusively with 12 outside the courthouse, stressing that there will be a substantial defense in the case. It was a very dangerous young man who rode his motorcycle on a closed street very recklessly, endangering many people at that feast, including my client who crossed the street. 12 News asked DBS if Majacomo denied throwing the trash can. I don't know how you can do that. You can see it on video. But anyway, I said there will be a substantial defense. That's all I've got to say right now. We'll hear it in court, though. He's been cited. The other kid, Carnevale, says in the story, Nick, sorry, 19 of Johnson, has been cited for 10 motor vehicle violations, also facing a misdemeanor reckless driving charge. He's yet to be arraigned on the criminal charge. Well, hey, listen, whatever his immigration status is, if he has one, unless he's a citizen, I don't know, but he'll be all right. He's going to get under a year in jail, if anything. That's a callback to a former topic. 10 motor vehicle violations and is facing a misdemeanor reckless driving charge. The guy who threw the can at him, he's going to get whacked with a felony. So, I don't know. Is that justice in America today? Because I'll tell you what, based on the public's reaction, that guy throwing the trash can at him was, everybody was like, good on him. So, he could be a felon, and the guy who's driving up and down the thing acting like a lunatic in the street is just going to get a couple tickets and maybe a misdemeanor. Think about that one. We have to get your reaction to that tomorrow. When we come back, we'll get ready for the Dan York Show coming up next.
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0: Ladies and gents, summer is meant for backyard barbecues, family gatherings, and all the, you know, graduation parties and this, that, and the other thing. 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West Nile, Triple E. Of course, there's always the Lyme disease that you're concerned about. 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You get that stuff, there's a chance you might not be able to eat meat ever again. Not good. 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
13: You know, I got an interesting yet, it's interesting, but it's also predictable. But not just predictable, but understandable. Somebody wrote in on the text line and said, trash can hero caused a bystander to get injured, that dope. Did he really? I mean, technically, yeah, he did. But trash can hero was trying to stop somebody who was doing something reckless. So you think trash can hero is to blame, the kid that's driving through recklessly, ripping through and revving his engine through Federal Hill while people all standing around? You think that deserves a felony charge? You know what I mean? Like, I don't know. It just seems to me like that's somebody dealing with the problem. You know? And that any sort of negative ramifications that come from the dealing of that problem should be charged under the person. The person who's doing it. You know what I mean? It's like if you are in the commission, I believe that the law is, if you're in the commission of, say, like a bank robbery and somebody dies as a result of that bank robbery, I believe the law says you're responsible for that death. You can be charged with murder. Even if you are, like, you know, not trying to kill anybody. You know, it's similarly to that. I mean, if you're sitting there and somebody having to deal with your nonsense, or deals with your nonsense to try to, you know, either protect themselves or the public in this case, which is what seems to me that the guy with the trash can was trying to do, like stop this idiot from being reckless as he's crossing the street, and that bike goes flying and hits somebody, it's the guy in the bike's problem. It's his fault. Because no bike there, then there's no problem.

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1: From ABC News, I'm Michelle Franzen. In the French Alps, world leaders meeting for the G7 summit. President Trump, earlier with France's leader, told reporters he believes terms of a peace deal between the U.S. and Iran will be finalized this Friday. The president expressing optimism. He says the deal will reopen the Strait of Hormuz and lead to a permanent ceasefire.
2: Hopefully it's going to be a good relationship and we're going to get along. And if we don't, we go back to where we started, but I don't think that's going to be necessary.
1: Israel's prime minister, meantime, announcing Israeli forces will remain in buffer zones created in southern Lebanon, Gaza, and Syria. Word of the peace deal sending prices for oil and gas lower. ABC's Christian Cordero has more.
3: For the first time since April, the average price of regular gas in the U.S. is below $4 per gallon at $3.99, according to Gas Buddy. That means filling up a mid-sized 18-gallon SUV costs about $72 today. That's down from $81 one month ago, but still well above the $53 it cost before the war began at the end of February.
1: California's Governor Gavin Newsom, in a social media post on X, says the Justice Department has launched an investigation into him and his wife. Newsom claims President Trump is, quote, coming after me because I'm considering running for president. He did not specify what the DOJ is allegedly investigating. In Missouri, the FAA and NTSB beginning their investigation of a deadly plane crash Sunday about an hour south of Kansas City shortly after takeoff. ABC's Matt Rivers is in Butler.
4: The Pacific Aerospace P-750 plane holding 11 passengers, all preparing to skydive. Shortly after takeoff, a city official says it appears the pilot may have been trying to make an emergency landing on a flat roadway nearby, but the plane stalled and crashed. The company operating the flight, Skydive Kansas City, saying in a statement, "Our deepest sympathies are with the families, friends, and loved ones of all who were lost."
1: On Wall Street, stocks are up this hour. 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
5: Good afternoon. I'm Dan Paquette in the NBC 10 newsroom with your headlines on WPRO. Two people are dead after a fire tore through a home in Bellingham, Massachusetts. This is just over the Rhode Island state line. Police say they got several 911 calls just after midnight. The cause of the fire is under investigation. Charlestown police have identified the man involved in an early morning incident. They arrested 23-year-old Jonathan Vasquez of Johnston and charged him with driving under the influence. Police say they got a tip about a wrong-way driver on Route 1. They claim he rammed a police cruiser on Old Post Road and Falcone Lane. They're told an officer shot at the suspect. No one was hurt. He'll be arraigned tomorrow. Finally, food and beverage workers for TF Green Airport will announce the results of their strike vote today. Workers have been on the job without a union contract since last year. A strike could affect fans attending the World Cup. More news coming up on it.
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11: Good Monday afternoon to you. Right now, 610 connector inbound between Toby Street and 95 is a bit slow. Your stop and go, 195 East from 95 to the Washington Bridge. 195 West is slow from Pawtucket Ave to the Washington Bridge. You're looking at a 10-minute ride, 95 North from Jefferson Boulevard to 195. Same goes for 95 South between the Lonsdale Ave on-ramp to 195. It's a bit slow, 146 South from Admiral Street to 95. 295, both north and southbound between 95 and Warwick to the Mass border, is moving well. I'm John Laurenti with your Right Now Traffic.
0: From the Seascape Lawn Care Weather Center.
12: Tonight, cloudy, low 55 to 59. Partly sunny tomorrow, high 80. Tuesday night, low 52 to 56. And Wednesday, sunshine and clouds with a high 77. 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
13: We don't get fooled again.
14: Monday afternoon. If you're a Knicks fan, all is right with the world. If you're not, you're rather nonplussed about it. Big parade on Thursday. 53 years in the waiting. My goodness. It was fantastic. It really was.

0: So, yeah, I'm not going to conduct a long conversation on the Knicks, but it was something. I know a lot of people, probably in New York, were hoping for a Game 6 celebration at the Garden, but I think they got their fill when the Knicks came back from 29 points with 7 minutes to go in the third quarter in Game 4 to win, period. For those who assert, and I've got people who are very friendly with me, close to me, who assert that the NBA is fixed, I would suggest to you that that is an indication that the NBA is not fixed. Let's put it this way. I'm sure there's some decisions that are made that, are businesslike in nature when it comes to the outcome of a ball game. But for all intent and purpose, the Knicks went full bore, won it on the road, and didn't want to mess with the risk of letting the Spurs back in. So the NBA is not fixed. You may not like the NBA. You may not like the modern NBA. You may not like the barrage of three-point shots that come like it's raining from heaven. You may not like any of that, but I will tell you, if you are a basketball fan, you had to have liked the playoffs, because that's when they actually play both sides of the ball, and it was a lot of fun. We also have a Stanley Cup champion. Carolina just absolutely pulled away from Vegas in the last two games and just completely stifled them. So that part of our sports calendar has now come to an end abruptly. Both the NBA and the NHL are done. The men's U.S. Open golf extravaganza this week. So that's kind of exciting, right? And of course, we're right in the middle of the World Cup. And USA beats Paraguay 4-1, and I guess that's the best game they've ever played in the World Cup championships. And so it's all exciting. And if you're a soccer fan, you are just gobbling this stuff up. I'm a soccer observer. I would be misrepresenting saying that I'm a fan. I've never been able to get my mind and excitement around soccer. I'm curious. I don't criticize it. But a little bit later on, I'll pepper Bill with some questions on the World Cup soccer, because Bill Bartholomew on the other side of the window is somewhat of a soccer aficionado, a referee, a player, and all of that. But one quick question. We'll talk about this later. Here's what I did not realize.
1: Yep.
0: And I should have gotten it from the Rhode Island Football Club schedule, which the games are generally on weekends, on Saturdays. That's a full week recovery. Games are, by and large, at that level, spread at a once-a-week pace, correct?
1: It's a lot closer to the NFL than even the NBA.
0: And that goes to, I guess, the running.
1: Yeah. The running and the schedule, depending on where it is. In some countries, like in Brazil, Wednesdays and Saturdays are so they basically have their two Sundays.
0: Does the same team play both Wednesday and Saturday?
1: No. It would be like a scenario like in an NFL game where somebody played on it would be a weird scenario where it could occasionally span out that way, like a makeup game or something like that.
0: Gotcha. But by and large, you know, I've always kind of marveled at the athleticism that soccer players exhibit, because they are on their feet and there's not a lot of substitution, and they do run like hell, up and down a very large pitch, as they call it. It's not a field, it's a pitch in soccer. But I never really realized that it's a week apart. That's why the World Cup is such a lengthy tournament, right?
1: Exactly.
0: Even down to the end, are they still playing a week apart?
1: Yep. Yeah, thereabouts.
0: So when is the scheduled end of the World Cup?
1: Sometime early to mid-July.
0: And how many games do you have to win to win the entire World Cup?
1: It's different this year because they added teams.
0: There's the pool, and then there's the next level, the next stage.
1: You've got to get out of the group, which is three, and then you've got to move on. I think you're talking about another three games after that.
0: Okay. But I didn't realize that it is a week apart, like the NFL. Of course, I think the NFL is somewhat of a high-risk activity right now, because, you know, when football teams have got to go on Thursday night after playing on Sunday, it might be great for the viewing audience, but I'm not so sure it's great for the athletes. Right? Anyway, that's the touch on the sports world for today. A couple of things. Our senior senator has come under a barrage from the president, who suggests in writing that he needs to be impeached. Like, really? Yeah. So Jack Reed did an interview on Fox on Sunday, and the president suggested that he needs to be impeached for suggesting that the Iran deal that Obama had was, in fact, better than the deal that we got this weekend. And I certainly understand why. I mean, I certainly understand why the senator is suggesting that. And this is got to be just one of the worst exercises of presidential just execution and awareness. Gets himself in a situation where he thinks he's going to have a 2-day exercise in Iran, like he had in Venezuela. Thinks he's got a partner in lockstep in Netanyahu and doesn't. Gives barely any consideration to what happens to the Strait of Hormuz if this thing isn't just completely a meltdown of the regime and a move by the citizens of Iran on the remaining regime members, which never happened. And so we've been in this space, and now we've got a $300 billion rebuild. And this president's going to try to tell you, and Jack Reed, anybody else who's trying to make an argument, that I don't think we've gone very far with this whole thing. And anybody really have a sense of what we did, you know, with this attack, other than set the economy back on a level that will take some time to recover and change the complexion of the entire Middle East in terms of its just tentative nature? What happened here? It's like, hey, we got a deal with Iran. Yeah, because we needed one, because you did this. It's as if someone else started the war and he just solved it. It's amazing. Anyway, we'll get to that at some level. Michelle Obama is really a man. That's quite something from a UFC fighter on the front lawn of the White House this weekend. I didn't watch any of it. I'm not going to talk about the event in general, but I do think that at some juncture, it might be interesting for you to hear that audio if you haven't heard it, and just, you know, ask the question up into the atmosphere. Really? Is this where we are now? And the answer is, obviously, yes. As simple as that. The garbage can dude is getting charged with a felony, which makes complete sense. This is the guy that threw the garbage can at the antagonist motorcyclist at the festival on last weekend, not this past weekend, but the weekend prior. I think the deal is ripe for a plea, but the defense is going to argue that he was, I think, preemptive of even worse problems on the Hill. Sell that to the Air Force, but that's why you have defense lawyers. They've got to do what they've got to do. We'll kind of get to that and a couple other things. But in the meantime, I do notice that Helena Bonanno Folks appeared here on WPRO earlier today with Tara Granahan, and once again made all sorts of assertions with no detail, no command of the information, assertions that are factually incorrect, and a question that she poses to Rhode Islanders, which I think is just so intellectually lazy that I have to repeat it, replay it, and throw it to you and ask you, what does that mean to you? So let us begin with that. It was a, I don't know, close to 15, 16 minute conversation. We start this in about 5 minutes in where the candidate kind of moves this to the budget, and Tara has a conversation with her about it. Let's listen.
2: I'm going to move now to the budget because I'm critical too. And I'm going to give you the stats around what's happened in the last 5 years under Dan McKee. Our budget has gone up by 40% under this governor. And I tell you, everywhere I go, I ask people, do you feel 40% off, better off? And no one does. It's
0: stop
2: to
0: it
2: your point, it's nine.
0: What is that question supposed to mean? First of all, the budget in 2022, fiscal 2022, the governor became governor in March of 21, right? There was an election in 2020. You follow me? We're in the middle of COVID, an election in 2020. Joe Biden wins the election. He taps Governor Raimondo to become the Secretary of Commerce. She ends up, you know, dragging that whole thing out, not making commentary. Remember all of that? And she's just keeping really quiet and silent about the whole thing. But everybody knows that she's in competition for a cabinet position. She finally is nominated for, you know, word gets out, big announcement that she's going to be the Commerce Secretary. And so she, you know, leaves. And so approximately March of 21, Governor McKee, Lieutenant Governor McKee becomes the governor. That's not his budget. His first budget becomes fiscal 22. So he's had fiscal 22, 23, 24, 25, 26. And has, with the General Assembly, set up fiscal 27. You should know that the calendar year is not the way we fiscal. We fiscal July 1 through June 30th. So the budget, the fiscal budget that was just passed by the General Assembly and signed by the governor last week is for fiscal 2027. And it's been well reported that it's $15.2 billion and change, right? $15.2 billion. Now, the total budget in 22 was $12.90 billion. Now, understand that it was just I don't have the exact 2022 local number because I just put this stuff together prior to the show, but it's just it just tucked in under $4 billion that we in general revenue raise, meaning our tax dollars comprise just under $4 billion, and in this particular scenario, in the budget going forward in 2027. It's just less than $6 billion. Okay, so, you know, it rises by $2 billion. And I'm not gonna quarrel over the 40% number. It depends on which budget part you're looking at. But here's the thing. The federal money has been flat or less. And there have been substantial cuts. And in this interview, Tara correctly asks, well, you know, what's Trump done to hurt the state? And I can't get my panties in a bundle about a broadcaster not knowing the answer to that question, but I certainly can get my panties in a bundle over a candidate for governor not knowing the answer to that question. Does anybody recall the SNAP benefits cut? And the scramble to keep food stamps that we went through last year? It's just one example. So I'm going to play the balance of this, you know, 4 or 5 minute conversation on the budget. But I would love to have you answer the question at 438-9776, 438-WPRO. What is the purpose of the, do you feel 40% better? Do you think I haven't seen Helena Bonanno folks on the road? Have you? I'd love to have you call me if you bumped into her at a diner, at a beach, at a Dunkin' Donuts, at a Dave's, wherever, you know, at a town hall, a senior center, wherever she may have approached you or been at an event or spoke, or because she says she's all over the state. She's working all over the state. And I have no reason to believe that she's not on the ground doing her thing, trying to generate goodwill and support for her candidacy. But if you've been one of those people who's actually, you know, bumped into her, spoken to her, asked her questions, curious about her candidacy, which you have every right in the world to do and be, did she ask you if you feel 40% better? And what in Jesus' name would you do with that question? Do I feel 40% better? I don't know. It's kind of the thing that you might say to a doctor. You know, it's like, you know, you had some stomach problems, or you got an injury or something like that. And are we getting any better? I don't know. Feels like 30-40% better. I still can't, I can do this now, thankfully, but I can't do that. And I can't do that. So yeah, I kind of feel 30-40% better. That's where you might answer that question. But what is that supposed to mean? And I think these things matter, don't you? She's posing that as a supposition of kind of an analytics rating to what it is that you feel we've gotten going here. I've never heard anybody with half a brain, never mind with an interest in being the governor, pose that kind of question.
3: Well, the budget's gone up 40%. Do people feel 40% better or more improved? Or
0: what? Now, you can argue about priorities if you want to. You can say we spend too much on this and not enough on that. That's what we're all about in a democracy. You can do it. A candidate for office can do it. You can talk about priorities.

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2: Either one of them could tell me, all right, where are you making a move on this budget? Not one. And it's this assertion that's made by people, you know, in the public, in the startup, you know, political action groups. It's, you know, broadcasters, other opiners. Well, we spend too much money. Okay. Well, where should we spend less? And the answer never comes, ever. All right, so can you re-rack that so that people can actually feel the absolute, pure, unadulterated stupidity of this first assertion she makes, Helena Bonanno, folks?
3: I'm going to move now to the budget because I'm critical, too, and I'm going to give you the stats around what's happened in the last 5 years under Dan McKee. Our budget has gone up by 40% under this governor. And I tell you, everywhere I go, I ask people, do you feel 40% off, better off?
2: Just pause it one more time. Is there anybody in this audience who is willing to tell me that you have had a direct question, either as an audience member or one-on-one with Helena Bonanno, folks, where she asked you, do you feel 40% better off? Is there anybody in this audience who actually can attest to have being asked that question? I'd love to know what your answer was. In fact, we'll keep it. Well, I'll pause it here. We'll play the balance of this discussion on the budget after headlines. But I'm waiting for the avalanche of folks. Oh yeah, I was asked the question, and here's what I said at 438-9776.
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2: All right, so this whole 40%, not a phone line is rung yet. I can't believe it. I can't believe people aren't jumping through the phones to be able to say, oh my gosh, I'm not 40% better, and I agree. And I'll tell you, or who will admit to actually being asked the question. She can't be that dumb that she asks that question

0: people in real life. You know, performance art on an interview on a radio show was one thing. But that question?
1: ABC News, I'm Michelle Franz, and in Southern California, officials with Edwards Air Force Base, northeast of Los Angeles, say a U.S. Air Force B-52 crashed shortly after takeoff. The Air Force spokesperson says emergency personnel are responding. No other information was disclosed. President Trump is in the French Alps for the G7 summit start, signaling, though, that a peace plan between the U.S. and Iran will be finalized this Friday. The development comes as the president arrives for the summit. ABC's Rachel Scott has details.
2: This is the first time that these world leaders are meeting since the war in Iran began more than 100 days ago. And this possible news of an agreement could reshape the G7 summit altogether. Look, this war caused a lot of friction and tension with our allies. It disrupted the global economy. Thousands taking to the streets here in Geneva in protest. Some of those altercations turning violent.
1: The possible end to the war, sending stocks along with oil and gas prices lower today. The regular gallon of gas now dipping below $4. This is ABC News.
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4: Good Monday afternoon to you right now. 195 East from 95 to the Washington Bridge is stop and go. It's a bit slow. 610 connector inbound between Route 10 and Dean Street. You'll get about a 5-minute ride, 95 North from Route 10 to 195. Same goes for 95 South between School Street and the 610 connector. 146 South is a quick tap of the brakes between Admiral Street and 95. It's a bit heavy. 195 West from Pawtucket Ave to Warren Ave. I'm John Laurenti with you right now. Traffic.
3: From the Seascape Lawn Care Weather Center.
5: Tonight, cloudy, low 55 to 59. Partly sunny tomorrow, high 80. Tuesday night, low 52 to 56. And Wednesday, sunshine and clouds with a high 77. With WPRO's exclusive AccuWeather, I'm Andy Robb.
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10: Heart disease is still the leading cause of death here in the United States and around the world. But what if there was something you could do earlier in life to reduce the odds of becoming a statistic? Well, here in the United States, tens of millions of adults already take a statin to lower their cholesterol. But new guidance put out by the American College of Cardiology and the American Heart Association now emphasize that treating high cholesterol sooner could significantly reduce a person's lifetime risk of heart attack or stroke. How early are we talking? In your 30s, believe it or not. 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Make sure you get your cholesterol checked. That's the first step. I'm Dr. Sanjay Gupta, helping you live a better life.
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0: 338. So Governor Keyes' campaign has responded to Helena Foulkes' interview today with Terry Granahan here on WPRO. We'll get to their response in a second. I didn't need to read their response. It just asked the question, is this candidate for governor so checked out that she couldn't even come up with Trump cut SNAP benefits? Holy mackerel. Again, on the budget. And then this question about, do you feel 40% better off because the budget has risen 40%? She makes this assertion. By the way, there's a lot of local money that is necessary if you believe in the priorities of the budget. You want to argue about the priorities of the budget? I'm all ears. Nobody ever does, but I'm all ears. But with flat and receding federal money, something's got to give. Just saying. Well, Mike in Providence, you're on WPRO at 438-WPRO. Hello.
25: Hi, Dan. I was just wondering what that radio clip that you had on before the break. Was Helena Foulkes running as a Republican or running as a Democrat? Because I would imagine Mike Chippendale or Brian Newberry or Aaron Gukian would say something like that, not someone who's running in the Democratic primary for governor. So that was something that I was thinking about from the get-go. But you know, I think you made a good point about the specifics of the budget and what people should look at. So the way I'm looking at it is, you know, let's say the Commerce Corporation, because that's something that I've kind of been looking at for a while. Is that something that we really need based on whether it's its reputation or results? And so that's what I've kind of been wondering. Like, what has been the results of that? For instance, so maybe that's from a policy standpoint, but I'm even curious just to know what folks would want to cut in the budget or what she would like to do with the budget anyway.
0: She's been asked on a number of occasions. She's been asked twice in the last two terror interviews and hasn't come up with an answer.
25: And that's the thing that, you know, I again, I don't know what the... You know, how consistent this all is, because she's talked about investing in RIPTA or investing in housing, and at the same time, she's saying that the budget is too high and that the increase of 40% is.
0: She's going to deliver 20,000 homes, by the way, in 4 years. 20,000 new dwellings.
25: Well, what I'm wondering at that point is anything she's saying is trustworthy?
0: Nothing.
25: At this point? Is there anything?
0: Zero.
25: So that's kind of where I'm leaning at, because it just seems to me like a lot of waffling and trying to...
0: She's upset about RIPTA.
25: ...voters in various ways.
0: RIPTA. She wants to see more transportation. Not a specific... no outline, no game plan, no route enhancement, no nothing. It just goes on and on and on. And the pass that this person has been given in this race is unconscionable. Mike, thank you. I mean, she has delivered, Dean Wormer, she has delivered what in terms of specificity? I don't know what that is, and I don't know what that is. I don't know what you're doing over there. There you go.
1: 0.0
0: Yeah, well, timing's everything. Oh, my God. All right, let's start this from the beginning. I promise I'll let this run through the 40% question. But when you hear it, please feel free to engage at 438-9776. First of all, how do you answer the question? And if you've had the question posed to you, I'd like to hear how you answered it. And then there'll be the other assertions that I don't know how long I can go without stopping this thing. But anyway, from earlier today.
2: I'm going to move now to the budget, because I'm critical too, and I'm going to give you the stats around what's happened in the last 5 years under Dan McKee. Our budget has gone up by 40% under this governor. And I tell you, everywhere I go, I ask people, do you feel 40% off, better off? And no one does. It's, to your point, it's $900 million more this year. So I do think that we have a real opportunity to make sure that the state's working for people. Look, I'm a big believer in things like great bridges and roads and public transportation and making sure we have excellent health care and making sure our public schools work. Those are all the things we need to be investing in, and I want to make sure every single dollar we're spending goes to the people who most need it. I think we could manage this budget very differently.
0: How?
2: And I want to make sure that when I win, the money that we're spending is really working for the people of Rhode Island.
3: All right. So if you could do it right now, today, what would be, say, two things that you would do that you think that are not necessary, that you would cut immediately in that budget?
2: Well, I will look at transportation. I mean, we spent last year $1 billion on bridges and roads. And we have the worst bridges and roads in this country. Just
0: stop
2: 5 years
0: the tape.
2: Ago.
0: She's so full of crap. Do you think she just lies? Or do you think she just doesn't know any homework? How could she have run CVS this way? Did she run CVS this way? Did she run the retail business of CVS this way? Was she propped up by a bunch of very competent management underneath her that just kind of went, I don't know. I don't know what she's talking about, but let's just run the business. Or is she just so freaking lazy in this campaign? Twice now. I mean, it's one thing to be running for the first time and to be throwing out concepts and blah, blah, blah, blah, blah. This is her second go-around. This is the new and improved candidate. And she's up in the polls. And the betting agencies, what is this betting agency? It's got an 86% probability of winning this thing. What is that betting agency? I read it this morning.
4: It's one of the prediction markets, Poly Market.
0: Yeah. Poly Couchy. Market. Poly Market's got her at 86%. I don't even know how to deal with that number. First of all, when did we start running markets on elections? When did we start paying serious attention to that? When did we start putting that in journalistic reports? When did the Boston Globe decide that that's the kind of data that is actually viable information about a race? What is the acumen of Rhode Islanders and Americans in general to read that, digest it, understand it, believe it, and then repeat it at the water cooler? Hey, this folks has an 86% chance of winning. Yeah, can we do it? I don't know, the Poly Market? The what? The Poly Market. The thing where you can bet on anything? Yeah. Huh. And now you walk around with this notion that she's... So what does that make her, a... I don't know how to translate what the parimutuel odds would be. On an 86%. 86 to 15? 86 to 14? 86 divided by 14 is it's like 5, right? Almost 5. So it's like 5 to 1? Or 1 to 5? She's like a 1 to 5 favorite going off in the Derby?
4: Or like 6.
0: A 1 to 6? Yeah. Right. A 1 to 6 favorite? This is the kind of journalism that we have to deal with in this election? The Poly Market? Just because it exists doesn't mean it's reportable. It's just crazy. She doesn't have a fact or a figure in her brain. Never mind in her portfolio or the notes that she's given. The bridge broke. Okay? What is it, $250 million of federal money that had to be chased, and the entire project is like $400 million or something like that for the bridge, right? You think that has an impact on the recent annual budget? The highways... We are not rated the worst state in the country in our highways. Our highways and bridges from the Roadworks program, which, by the way, is a brainstorm of her alleged political friend, Gina Raimondo, have improved the highway system here, other than this bridge. And again, the other bridges are in the authority. But the highways are better. 295 is like the Autobahn. 146 and 95 through downtown has improved by leaps and bounds. There's just some things you can't ignore. The 610 connector is a dream compared to what it used to be. Is anybody paying attention to this stuff? Our local roads have big problems. It takes too long, and they are too ruddy. And that's a serious concern. But for it's great when they get fixed. Mendon Road in Cumberland, I've been talking about that for a decade. Finally, there's one stretch of about 100 yards that they haven't, I don't know what the hell they're doing. I don't know what they're doing. But it's, you get to a place where you say, well, I'll take what we got. Right? They finally fixed it. I mean, that's my local road. We need a new formula. We need a local funding formula. We need a whole bunch of things. By the way, I don't know if you're aware, there's this thing called the General Assembly that actually approves, massages, breaks down, whatever it is, this budget that any governor supplies. I'm not sure that she's aware of that, because she makes all sorts of assertions like, I'm going to build 20,000 homes. Oh, you are you? Oh, with a $1 billion fund, are you? Oh, okay. All right. But this governor has spent way too much money, and you're not getting any value for it anywhere, anyhow. And she just feeds this incessant drool of, oh, roads and bridges are the worst in the country. Gina Raimondo ought to slap her silly, figuratively, over all of this. Where's Gina Raimondo to stand up for her programs? All of these political manipulators that are working for Helena Folks, same people that elected Gina Raimondo, by the way. Same people, same strategists, same team. They sit there and they make this crap up. They feed this woman with this information, and she walks around spewing it. She has no idea what she's talking about. Zero. Well, she's 86%. Now, do I believe it's 40-20-37? Yeah, I do. Do I believe the McKee campaign has got its head square up its can? Yes, I do. Do I think the governor has his head square up his can? No, I do not. Is he responsible for his lousy campaign? Yes, he is. You want another example of that? Bill, do we have a press release today that says all these municipal leaders have come up to endorse the governor for re-election?
4: We do.
0: We do. Do we not have a list of them? Do we?
4: Yep.
0: We do. I'm moving to this because I got to spread it around a little bit. This is just absolutely the most frustrating thing I've seen in a long time. Meaning a day. Rhode Island municipal leaders endorsed Governor McKee's record at delivering for working families. Today, Mayors Charlie Lombardi, Dan Grabian, Chris Beauchamp, and Bob DeSilva announced their endorsements of Governor McKee for his reelection campaign, in addition to Juan Pichardo, City Councilman of Providence. Five political leaders. Bill, how many times were you called today by the McKee campaign to put these advocate surrogates on the air?
4: Not once.
0: Is there something at the bottom of this press release with names and numbers urging media to contact these people?
4: Nothing of the sort.
0: Now, can we call Charlie Lombardi any day I want? Can I call Don Grabian any day I want? Can I call Chris Beauchamp? I've met him once, but I'm sure I could. Bob DeSilva, any day we want. Is it our obligation to sit here and go, oh, we should call all these people, as opposed to hand delivering us at 2:30 this afternoon? You know, caller, surrogate after surrogate after surrogate after surrogate. Hey, by the way, I think the governor ought to be reelected. Well, gee, mayor, tell me why. No, not my obligation. Not my obligation. You want to know why it's 40-20-37? Because that's the way the McKee campaign runs. Letting down the candidate over and over and over again. Over and over and over again. And the shame of it is, they're going to give this election to a woman who does no homework, has no idea what she's doing, and is going to run us straight into a brick wall. Dave, you're on WPRO. Hello.
5: Well, we're both as disgusted equally, I guess, because as I've said many times before, I'm not a big fan of the governor, but there is no way on earth I would vote for anybody but the governor, because we have a Republican in Democratic clothes who's not trying to hide it. This is a woman who's given money going back to Kacheri, Mitch McConnell, who made his one goal to destroy Obama's presidency and stop the Supreme Court.
0: Did we lose him?
5: Like Gina Raimondo. So we know the campaign is in the toilet. There's no hyperbole there. When is he going to get rid of them, bring in people from Rhode Island who are on the ground, and, for example, today, make a statement, whether it's on air, put a podium up, call the press in. Helena Folks made comments that make no sense whatsoever. Did you ever hear there was a pandemic?
0: They put out there's a written response to Tara's interview today. Helena Folks claims she'll stand up to Trump, but she can't name a single way he's hurting Rhode Island. Asked repeatedly to name what Trump has taken from Rhode Island, Folks pivoted to attack Governor McKee, apparently not realizing Trump's big, beautiful bill ripped SNAP benefits from thousands of Rhode Island families. Very good. But listen, David, I don't know. I was thinking today.
5: Well, you've got to get him. You're his friend and his advisor.
0: I'm glad you said that. I got to come clean here with everybody.
5: He's not listening to you.
0: Believe me. Listen, this governor and I have had so many. This governor and I have a unique relationship. I don't know how to say this other than to try to be as right now, first of all, the governor has listened to me a lot over the course of 4 or 5 years. So this is not about me. Unfortunately, I'm in the untenable position of having to have said to my listeners who matter a lot to me, you included, that my relationship with you has got to be maintained and be one of integrity, which is why I've said to you, listen, I speak to the governor often and I'm inside. And so that's why I haven't jerked you around with interviews with the governor over the course of his governance. It's why I haven't done any of those things. And I've told you when I think of something, and I've told you when I think strongly about something. But there is a lot of proprietary information that I've been able to enjoy over the course of 4 or 5 years that I've just kept to myself while guiding this show with as much integrity as I possibly can. You don't choose your friends. You don't, anyway, not because of politics, anyway. What we have here and now, though, I'm just going to say it, is at least in this moment, in this day, as we speak right now, we have a situation where it seems to me, in my heart of hearts, and I've prayed on this, my best advice is going to be articulated through this microphone.
5: You're going to get it, Dan. Dan, I got to say two quick things. Every time I watch her commercial, I gag. Or again, I am not a big fan of the governor. I've not hidden that. You know what I mean? I'm not you. I think he's made a lot of mistakes. But at the end of the day, I'm a real Democrat. I will never in my life vote for Folks. Therefore, will vote for McKee. And I watch that commercial. Every sentence is like Trump. It's a lie. When she talks about the cigarettes, when she talks about the opioids, when she talks about standing up to Trump, let me ask you this. Who in the world has had to stand up to Trump in corporate America? They cave. How would she know what it's like to stand up to him? She's never had to deal with anybody like him, because in corporate America, he'd be run out of the boardroom. And let me just say, at the end of the day, in addition to her total lack of experience, we don't need another business person. Look what Raimondo did for us for coming out of private sector. Why doesn't he just come out and pound Raimondo at this point with the bridge like he did the other day? I heard that. I said, what were you waiting for? What in God's name were you waiting for?
0: I hear you. Dave, thank you. I hear you. Look, I don't know. Dave's having a different. Dave is so in tune with the politics of the day. He doesn't represent, though, the general react. Okay, if Dave was running this consultancy, and if I had more time with him, I'd say this to him. He's listening. He can talk to me tomorrow about it if he wants to. He wants a different version of this attack campaign. I would assert that this governor needs to talk about the job that he's doing and hit her when she doesn't make any sense, which is daily. And what she did at CVS at this juncture is so secondarily worrisome to what she says today about us on WPR Providence, WENFM Wakefield, Peacedale, 4 o'clock.
7: From ABC News, I'm Michelle Franzen. In the French Alps, President Trump is meeting with world leaders for the start of the G7 summit. Earlier, the president told reporters he thinks terms of a deal between the U.S. and Iran will be finalized later this week.
8: The deal's all signed, and the strait is already partially opened. As you know, they're doing a little hunting for a couple of mines that they've already found. But it's essentially ships are starting to go out. Now, on Friday, it'll be completely open.
7: The U.S. Navy today issuing a maritime advisory to ships, saying the U.S. blockade of Iranian ports will remain in effect until an agreement is formally complete. Prices for a barrel of crude began to drop today on word of a deal, and in the U.S., gas prices also dipping below $4 a gallon. California's Governor Gavin Newsom in a social media post on X says the Justice Department has launched an investigation into him and his wife. He didn't specify why. ABC's Alex Mallon has more on the possible probe.
9: This investigation is looking into Gavin Newsom's wife's taxes. It's really unclear whether prosecutors have amassed any evidence that would suggest they are going to seek an indictment against Gavin Newsom as or his wife. They've been trying to speak and subpoena people close to him, close to his wife, to dredge up, in his words, information that would lead them to potentially seek charges. And he is framing this as a campaign of retribution by President Trump.
7: In Southern California, officials at Edwards Air Force Base in a social media post announced emergency personnel are responding to a B-52 crash that happened shortly after takeoff this morning. The air base, located nearly 2 hours northeast of Los Angeles, the Air Force and NASA conduct test flights of new and developmental aircraft there. In Missouri, federal investigators beginning to collect evidence at the scene of the deadly skydiving plane crash Sunday outside Kansas City. The pilot, along with 11 skydivers, were killed when the plane went down shortly after takeoff. 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
11: Good afternoon. I'm Dan Paquette in the NBC 10 newsroom with your headlines on WPRO. Charlestown police have identified the man involved in an early morning incident. They arrested 23-year-old Jonathan Vasquez of Johnston and charged him with driving under the influence. Police say they got a tip about a wrong-way driver on Route 1. They claim he rammed a police cruiser on Old Post Road and Falcone Lane. I'm told an officer shot at the suspect. No one was hurt. He'll be arraigned tomorrow. Rhode Island property taxes saw their biggest increase in a decade. That's according to a new report from the Rhode Island Public Expenditure Council. The report found the statewide property tax levy increased by nearly $100 million in fiscal year 2026. Seven communities exceeded the state's 4% property tax levy cap. That's the highest number in the past decade. RIPEC worries this will only worsen housing affordability and make it more difficult for businesses to grow. Finally, gas prices are down for a third consecutive week here in southern New England. AAA puts the average price of a gallon of regular at $4.05 in Rhode Island. That's 13 cents better than last week. In Massachusetts, it's $4.17 a gallon, down 12 cents from last week. Right now, the national average is $4.06. This usually is the time of year when gas prices peak, but the war in Iran is making things more unpredictable. More news is coming up on...
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17: 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I'm Dr. Sanjay Gupta, helping you live a better life.
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21: Crews are dealing with an accident right now. 95 North at Route 10, the left lane is blocked. 195 East from 95 to the Washington Bridge is stop and go. 610 connector inbound between Route 10 and Dean Street is heavy. You're looking at a 10-minute ride, 195 West from the Mass border to Warren Ave. 95 South is heavy from Smithfield Ave to 195, and 24 South between 495 and 140 in Raynham is sluggish. I'm John Laurenti with your right now traffic.
22: From the Seascape Lawn Care Weather Center.
23: Tonight, cloudy, low 55 to 59. Partly sunny tomorrow, high 80. Tuesday night, low 52 to 56. And Wednesday, sunshine and clouds with a high 77. 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
0: Welcome back into the broadcast. We got to get back to these assertions by the reported leading candidates in the Democratic primary for governor. It is beyond me. It's beyond me how she. It's not beyond me how she ended up here. It's beyond me how she gets away with knowing just about nothing.

0: So here we go. Let's make first of all, this question that she poses, if you just tuned in, ask yourself, are you 40% better off? And then if you ask me, well, how do I answer that question? That's the point. This is earlier today with Tara Granahan, Helena Bonanno, folks.
1: I'm going to move now to the budget because I'm critical, too. And I'm going to give you the stats around what's happened in the last 5 years under Dan McKee. Our budget has gone up by 40% under this governor. And I tell you, everywhere I go, I ask people, do you feel 40% off, better off? And no one does. It's, to your point, it's $900 million more this year. So
0: let's see for a second. Is there a chance that when she asks people that, if she does, I think she's lying? I think she's lying. I think when she gets on the air, she just like says things. You know, everywhere I go, I ask the question. The reason why people don't say, yeah, I feel 40% better off is because they just kind of stare at you because they don't know what the hell the question means. By the way, the cost of doing business grows for all of us. And while 40% may feel like this wildly undisciplined situation, I'm not sure which 40% she's talking about because the federal spending has not gone up by 40%. The federal spending is flat. And out of a $15.2 billion budget, it's still, you know, $9.25 billion federal. So the pace of federal money coming to the state has literally flattened over the last 5 years. Oh. Well, why haven't we flattened? I don't know. Tell me what you want to take out. You don't want food stamps? Okay, make the argument. I mean, if she wanted to make the argument, look, I don't think we need a food stamp program. Okay. Lay that one on the electorate and watch this 40-20-37 margin fall into the dumper in about, I don't know, 10-12 minutes. Try that one on for size. But no, you go to the easy, easy, mindless drool. Let's go right to the roads and the bridges, and let's assert that we're in the bottom. By the way, we've been moving up the national rankings in terms of our overall infrastructure. We do have serious issues with local prioritization and state. We have a lot of local roads that have state numbers on them. So we have a lot of state responsibility for what still feel to many of us is local roads. And that is all around the state. The governor like set aside some $20 million or whatever to increase local road maintenance. For the most part, we're not getting much. We're not getting enough. And we're not getting timely work. You know, when a road has to be dug up, it's 1, 2, 3, 4 years. We have this report, by the way, this traffic report. I don't know. Does John, he's got a bunch of notes on consistent projects. He mentions School Street and Lincoln all the time. I wouldn't drive down. I've driven 2 weeks ago. I went down School Street in Lincoln. I swear to God, as God is my witness, I did not exceed 4 miles per hour. It's about a half a mile stretch, three quarters of a mile stretch. They're digging up the pipes, so whatever the hell's got to be done there. It's a whole big project. It feels like it's been going on forever, and I'm sure it will feel like it goes on forever. Can't drive more than 4 miles per hour. Now, there are idiots out there that because, you know, with their big trucks and their big axles, you know, just feel like this is why they spent, $52,000 on the truck and they just go down there and maybe their suspensions can deal with it. My car suspension likes the flat roads and goes fast. My car on a road like that, I avoid my neighborhood bumps. So I'm a little sensitive to it. But 4 miles per hour. I got my flashers on. Why am I on the road? Because I made a mistake. Because by habit, I drove down it. I'm thinking, oh crap! Oh no! I hit a detour on Old River Road, and I had to go back around. And I went down School Street. What a stupid move that was! Everybody who's got a business, I mean, or a house on School Street ought to be feared. You know, where's their cash back? No idea. By the way, there's a bar restaurant down there on School Street. The hell's the name of it? It's got a creative name. I can't believe they're still there. They're doing the. God bless them. The hell's the name of the thing? It's got a funny name. It's look it up, will you? Restaurant School Street, Bill. It's two words. Is it flowers? Something flowers? Something daisies? What the hell's the name of the place? I can't think of it. School Street in Lincoln. Come on. Go fast. Internet, go fast.
2: Cool Pickle.
0: Thank you. Cool Pickle. Been there a couple of times. Lady's very nice. I don't know how they're not suing everybody in Kingdom Come for what they've had to deal with. So yeah, we got local road problems. And that is a huge systemic situation that's going to require a whole culture change. There's a whole bunch of things that require culture change. But this notion that all the roads and bridges are she's so empty. Oh my God, what happens if she's running this place? Oh, we got enough empty-headedness in Washington. We're gonna have somebody who's literally without care or concern about facts. I got to do some homework as to who she's lining up for chief of staff and all that kind of stuff, because I hear she's hiring. I mean, she's interviewing. I people talk to me about, oh my gosh, the folks campaign is recruiting me, or blah blah blah, because they think they're gonna win. Well, they're buoyed by, you know, polling data, which I think is retractable. But all you got to do is just put in a major media outlet story. Oh, by the way, she's 86% on Polymarket, and that just goes repeat. Oh, she's an 86% lock on Polymarket. What the hell is a Polymarket? How is a Polymarket? A legitimate thing to raise in this race. You want to make it a sidebar and make a joke about it and compare it to all of the Polymarket bets? Okay, there's the Polymarket. But referencing the Polymarket as if it's like, you know, bingo, bango, boom, another indicator that Helena folks is at. Are they going to spend any time actually asking her a question about how she'd run this state? Or is this just going to be she's just going to slide through, saying nothing but general dumb stuff. The same kind of stuff that I could find, oh, I'm sorry to insult you. If this doesn't apply to you, don't be insulted. If this applies to you, please be insulted. The same kind of stupid crap I could get on my phone line at 438-9776 from the guy from Gloucester that calls in and says, hey, you know, we spent too much money on the budget. You know, our bridges suck. And that's about as high level as he can get. That's her campaign. That's her campaign. All right, keep rolling this thing. Roll it, just please.
1: I do think that we have a real opportunity to make sure that the state's working for people. Look, I'm a big believer in things like
0: what a concept.
1: Great bridges and roads and public transportation and making sure we have excellent health care and making sure our public schools work. Those are all the things we need to be investing in. And I want to make sure every single dollar we're spending goes to the people who most need it. I think we could manage this budget very differently. And I want to make sure that when I win, the money that we're spending is really working for the people of Rhode Island.
3: All right. So if you could do it right now, today, what would be, say, two things that you would do that you think that are not necessary, that you would cut immediately in that budget?
1: Well, I will look at transportation. I mean, you know, we spent last year $1 billion on bridges and roads. And we have the worst bridges and roads in this country. Just 5 years ago, we were spending $449 million. And, you know, at the same time, the governor was using RIPTA as a political football. Last year, he cut it by
0: Stop the tape for a second. The $449 million is the roadworks programs, roadworks program specifically. Okay, it's $40 million of local money for $400 million of federal money. That's what it was at that point 5 years ago. Okay, it was for the bridges. Okay. We just had a bridge that had to be shut down and destroyed and replaced. We keep rolling.
1: People feel really cynical.
3: So where would you cut, Helena, folks? Where would you cut? Would you cut RIPTA's budget?
0: Please answer the question.
1: Oh, no, absolutely not. I'd be adding money to RIPTA. I'd be looking at the biggest line items, and I'm going to use transportation. The bridges and roads, $1 billion. I don't know if I would cut it, Tara. I would make sure that every dollar we're spending is really going to improving our bridges and roads. And I don't think any of us feel confident.
0: The bridges and roads have been improving as we speak in the roadworks program. Say what you want about LVD, the former director of the DOT. He managed the roadworks program pretty well. The bridge thing, not so much. This is Gina Raimondo's program. The roads and the highways and bridges are improving all over the state. Has she never driven this? Does she drive? Is she driven or does she drive? Has she driven the 610? Has she driven the downtown connector 95 and 146, which is blissful? Has she, 295 is like the Autobahn still. In pretty good shape. I drove 95 south the other day. I didn't have a real problem with it. What is she talking about? Every overpass out there that they call a bridge is either under repair, it's a pain in the ass, but it's either under repair or been repaired. What is she talking about? Now, you can walk around like some kind of dumb cluck repeating what she says, like, oh my gosh, or you can actually drive and say it for yourself. $421, speaking of.
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5: Aside from some patchy fog here and there, no major problems to contend with as you head out the door. 95 north and south looking good. Warwick to Pawtucket and back again. No trouble to report yet on 195 east or west getting through the work zone at the Washington Bridge. 610 inbound gets a little heavy past Dean Street. Not a major delay there yet, though. I'm Robin Murphy with your right now traffic.
0: Keep rolling. Let's just keep rolling with this. It's brutal. Brutal. Brutal.
1: And I don't think any of us feels confident about that. Look at healthcare. Look at healthcare, Tara. You know, this is a case where we left millions of dollars of federal match money on the table in this last session. Because, look, do people talk to you all the time about the fact that they're so worried about our healthcare system that their primary care doc may retire and they won't be able to find a new one? A big part of that is our Medicaid reimbursement rates are too low. They're far too low. And what happens is doctors and nurses can go drive to Massachusetts or Connecticut.
0: Okay, are we done with transportation? Because I got a thought on this. Look, the governor has implemented increased Medicaid payments. I just hope that you all understand something. Well, everybody agrees, or should, that we need a restructure of our Medicaid program here in a competitive medical needs way. This is something that the McKee campaign ought to be talking about. as a next phase of leadership. We do have an economic issue when it comes to our doctors. We've seen it already. I suffered, thousands of other people suffered, when I lost my doctor when Anchor Medical closed. I found a new one. He's terrific. It was stressful. But the formula's changed. It's now becoming concierge. It's becoming more money out of the pocket to have a doctor, to keep them in business. It's what you have to do. It's what they have to do. It's a place for reform. This ought to be what you're hearing about from Dan McKee. So on that one, listen, I'm never going to lie to you. On that one, she's got a point, but she doesn't have a plan. And she has no understanding at all about the General Assembly's role in all of this. And the lobbyists, she doesn't have either the brains or the temerity.

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2: I don't know what I'm more aggravated at. I ask myself every day. That the chances... Listen, I'm not stupid. I see what the numbers are. I'm not talking about the poly market. Ridiculous. The poly market. Can you imagine the poly market in a viable news organization's report today? The poly market.
3: Just chase the travel of that betting market or that platform. Greg Stevens was in a dead heat with Helena Folks on that very same market, the unknown Democrat, earlier this year. They both had 43% likelihood to win the Democrat primary.
2: On the poly market.
3: On poly market, yeah.
2: Okay. Thank you, Bill. Don't talk to me. Don't talk to me about bias. Don't talk to me about, at least I'm crystal clear about my relationship with the governor, which ain't great right now, I'm guessing. Because I am on a warpath with the people that are taking his campaign and him into the dumper. But I'm telling you, you know what? I think it's a half a conspiracy, to be honest with you. I don't feed conspiracies. I think there are so many double agents inside the McKee camp right now. There are so many double agents. Double agents all through that thing who are literally shopping for their next gig with the opposition. How do you put out five mayors' endorsement on a press release and don't shove them out for interviews on every media platform everywhere? How is the 6 and 10 o'clock news is not being led by Grebian, Lombardi, Beauchamp, Da Silva? Key local mayors stand up for governor. Despite his poll numbers, the governor still has municipal leadership firm in his corner. Here they are. Where are they? Was there a press conference, Bill?
3: Nope.
2: Who's thinking about this? Who's going? Wait a second. All right, we got these five endorsements. What are we doing with them? Well, what do you mean? We put out a press release. Yeah, that's the bare minimum. What are we doing with them? And we're going to get Helena Folks. Oh, heavens to Betsy. But the truth be told, when you hear about the poly market being a factor in the reporting on this race, don't talk to me about bias. At least my bias is out there.
4: ABC News, I'm Michelle Franzen. In Southern California, officials with Edwards Air Force Base northeast of Los Angeles say a U.S. Air Force B-52 crashed shortly after takeoff. The Air Force spokesperson says emergency personnel are responding. ABC's Louis Martinez has more.
5: What we know is the Air Force is confirming that this is a U.S. Air Force B-52H Stratofortress, one of almost 60 years old, all of these aircraft, because the last one was built in 1962. All we know is that the aircraft was on takeoff when apparently something went wrong, and then it had crashed on the runway.
4: That B-52 made by Boeing. In France, world leaders, including President Trump,

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0: Some people say it's a turnoff. I just want to know about policies. I don't care about the bashing each other or President Trump. Just give me the policies. How do you respond to that?
1: Yeah, I think that there are a lot of people who voted for Trump because maybe they felt they weren't being heard or their lives were really rough, but I think they've also been disappointed. I mean, I look at what he's done to cut Medicaid. That is going to devastate people in Rhode Island.
2: Okay. I don't know. Here's the governor's campaign released today in response to Helena Bonanno Folks appearing on Tara Granahan's show earlier today. I'll read it verbatim. You can take it for whatever you think it's worth and react if you'd like it. 438-9776-438-WDPR. On WDPR's Tara Granahan show this morning, Helena Folks was asked more than once to name one thing President Trump has cut or taken from Rhode Island under his big, beautiful bill. She couldn't name a single one. Here's what folks apparently doesn't know. Trump's big, beautiful bill is already hitting Rhode Island, stripping Medicaid coverage from over 30,000 Rhode Islanders, cutting 23,000 households off SNAP, and reducing food assistance for hundreds more. It also let the Enhanced Affordable Care Act tax credit expire, costing Rhode Island families roughly $60 million in higher health insurance premiums as of January 1. And that's after Trump administration froze SNAP benefits last fall, leaving thousands of Rhode Island families scrambling to put food on the table. Sophie Mestis, McKee campaign spokeswoman, says, quote, Helena Folks says she'll stand up to Donald Trump, but she doesn't even know where to start to explain the real harm he's caused to Rhode Islanders. It's no surprise. This is the same person who's given to Trump's biggest enablers and donated to PACs who supported anti-abortion causes and MAGA Republicans, including Trump's Victory Fund. Meanwhile, as Trump rips food assistance and health care away from thousands of Rhode Islanders, Rhode Island families, Governor McKee is fighting back by protecting SNAP and Medicaid, shoring up our hospitals, and making sure the wealthiest pay their fair share. Folks' comments follow a troubling pattern of supporting MAGA Republicans in Washington. As a top executive at CVS, Folks contributed to the company's PAC. While it was the single largest corporate donor in 2017 to Donald Trump's political arm, funneling $35,000 to Trump Victory. Those contributions were made after Folks' personal donations to Senate Republican leader Mitch McConnell. While Folks can't be bothered to pay attention to how Trump's cuts are hurting working Rhode Islanders, Governor McKee just signed a 2027 budget that fights back, investing roughly $20 million to help Rhode Islanders keep their Medicaid and SNAP benefits, creating a first-of-its-kind state premium assistance program that puts $19 million toward the expired ACA subsidies to protect coverage for roughly 20,000 Rhode Islanders, directing $26 million to Rhode Island hospitals as Trump cuts drive up the uninsured patients and asking the wealthiest Rhode Islanders to pay their fair share through a phased-in millionaire's tax to shield the state from Trump's reckless cuts. So, there you go. I remember her stumbling over Tara's repeated questions on you know, what would be cut in the state budget, and, you know, what has Trump done? What has Trump done? What has Trump done? That little Medicaid spit out that Helena Folks made, Bill needs context for me. I need context for that. You know, maybe on second or third listen, she did spit out a Medicaid notion, but I don't know where the context was. Whether it was given to her, or whether it was all I remember by listening to this is that she just couldn't deliver. She couldn't deliver. She's, well, you know, where would you cut? Which, by the way, is a basic question. You know, everybody asks it, and it requires an answer. Okay, where's the less spending coming from? By the way, if there's anybody who thinks that you're electing Helena Bonanno Folks to governor because you want to see less taxes, you're on crack. You're on crack. We will not have a smaller tax base for a couple of reasons. Number one, it just doesn't happen. Period. You can go on and on and on and say how you'd like it to happen. It doesn't happen. And the reason why it doesn't happen is multifold. First of all, cost of living gets higher for all of us. That's number one. Number two, right now, we have some pretty significant expenses. Okay. Number three, we have a General Assembly. You don't hear Helena Bonanno folks saying, I'm going to recommend this, this, this, and this specific thing to the General Assembly. She walks around running this campaign like she runs the joint, but she doesn't tell you anything about how she would run the joint. So she makes assertions and promises. I mean, that ridiculous television commercial that she has where she promises 20,000 homes, you know, between rental and startup. And what is she? She's on crack. And it's going to be a $1 billion fund that's going to be funded from the millionaire's tax. What? What $1 billion fund? How do you develop a $1 billion fund? Now, we have another $120 million ask coming up in November on our ballot. The General Assembly just asked for another $120 million. It's all part of the housing thing, the housing thing, the housing thing, the housing thing. Right now, I'm voting no. Because they don't. Because right now we don't have a plan. You know, this is all Joe Shikarchi's plan. He's no longer the Speaker of the House. There are some market conditions that are affecting the housing. The governor has been on the housing thing. He's, you know, he's got a housing director now. There are all sorts of. First of all, I do believe that we have a housing dilemma. We're not building the right kinds of things. All we do is get sucked into this conversation about the poorest and the neediest of us, which are it's great for the gospel. It's not necessarily great, and you should live your life helping people who are in need. God bless us all. But right now, all we're doing is throwing money into concepts where we can't get anything done because we don't have the politics and the policy that supplies the funding, that allows the funding to flow in a righteous and proper and consistent and organized manner. You can't get a low income, affordable income, working person's workforce income project into a town. You can't get one. Look what happened when Johnston had a 250 unit. That mayor is a hero in his town by racing to it and killing it and saying, you know what? Give me something. What are we going to put there? Town hall. Let's do it. Let's put town hall in. Well, Jesus, thank God. Who gave me that one? Town hall is town hall. Everybody loves town hall. Everybody loves themselves a town hall. So we'll put a town hall up, police station, fire station, because they've been suffering because they can't even go potty, those guys. You know, the toilets don't even work. Or they're too small or something like that. Okay, so here you go. Whew. All right, we got that thing killed because we don't need some Providence ghettos here. That's the politics of Rhode Island. That's the policy in this state. $120 million housing bonds, this, that, blah, blah, blah. 50 bills proposed by the Speaker of the House over his tenure. He's a housing lawyer. Yeah, trying to unravel the red tape for construction. But of what? Of stuff that gets stopped or gets clogged up. Or that's following how the mosaic of taxpayer money to improve housing in Rhode Island is just it just pours out from every orifice of our state government, but pools in places that you can't find it anymore. It's like water underneath your foundation. All of a sudden, you got a bubbled up garage. You go, what the hell happened? Well, you got some pooled water under there. Oh, that's what our housing stuff is like. And there's no intellectual honesty when it comes to this. It's the big thing of the day. Oh, my God, housing. As opposed to saying, well, you know what? The market is kind of strange. But what we really ought to do is we really ought to start making some attractive housing out there by what's more palatable, by the way? Think about this. What's more palatable for the politics of Rhode Island? Nicer 55 plus projects that get the retirees out of their homes that they've owned for 40 years and paid for 10 years ago, freeing up those homes for people upwardly mobile and working in the workforce, or continuing to beat the tar out of this idea that we got to get poor people more homes. Listen, my heart bleeds for people who can't get housing. Okay? But I can't find a local government that says, please build it here. And we all know that. Now, sometimes you get a good complex. It looks nice. Everyone's kind of, okay, this is fine. There's some affordable housing formulas built into it. Now, the rental things, okay, you have to pay $2,700 in rent, but the guy next to you pays $1,400 because he's not of the same income. And everybody kind of chokes that down. Okay, fine. Those projects do pop up, and they get traction, and they happen. But look, unless it's palatable as a cool culture thing to do, meaning move into this place, either to buy and or to rent, it doesn't move the needle. Not here, not anywhere. Whatever money we have to spend to protect the homeless, we should do that. If it takes another $10, $12 million a year, $15, a revolving fund, speaking of revolving funds, we should never have someone freezing in the cold or dehydrating in the heat. We should always have a facility for a person to come off the street. That's the compassion that's necessary with policy. The stuff in the middle has got to be, for the most part, rethought. But we keep driving the same stupid conversation over and over and over and over again. And what does the new candidate, the shiny new candidate, say? She's going to build 20,000 of them. Where? Where? Where? And by whose jurisdiction? The General Assembly's? Are you crazy? Are you smoking the crack directly, or are you inserting it into your vein? But she's 86% on the Pelham, the palimony, or whatever the hell it is. What is it called? The polygraph?
3: Polymark.
2: The polymarket? Let's make sure we write that. 453.
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5: Crews are dealing with an accident right now, 95 North at 117. The shoulder is blocked. 195 East from 95 to the Washington Bridge is stop and go. 146 South from Admiral Street to 95 is a bit slow. 610 connector inbound from Route 10 to Dean Street is heavy. 195 West, you're jammed up from the Mass border to Warren Ave. 95 South, you're looking at some bumper-to-bumper volume from Smithfield Ave to 195. 24 South and Raynham from 495 to 140 is a bit sluggish. I'm John Laurenti with you right now, traffic.
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2: 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All right, Donna, all right, you go ahead. You go first, and then I got a couple questions. Go ahead.
1: Okay, so I think that we can all agree this is probably your classic relief rally, right, at this point, mm-hmm. where we have what really seems to be the most solid indication of the framework for this deal, formally to be signed on Friday in Switzerland. But, yeah, it's all about expectation of, okay, we can start the process of reopening the Strait.
2: Okay, so here's the thing. Smart people like you are always talking about market investors actually thinking about what's going to happen 6 months and more down the line. But there's no question in my mind, as just a guy that, you know, owns a little stock and relies on smart people like you to figure out what to do with it, that we're making hour-to-hour decisions right now based on current news cycles. I mean, this deal, first of all, there's no nuclear in it right now. It's nope. to be determined. There's no specificity. And reportedly, it's $300 billion of cash that Qatar has delivered over to Iran as we speak, which is worse than the criticism that Trump gave Obama's deal. So it's just the Strait of Hormuz is open.
1: How are we better off?
2: Well, no, yeah. I'm asking what the market investment mindset is. I'm not asking you to give me a world analysis or political analysis. I'm asking what is the... We have to read these market numbers as a lot more short-term. Your word relief, I think, is right on the money. It's kind of like, for now... God knows what 6 months from now is going to look like. So that behavior that you're always talking about in terms of the market, more or less, is thinking itself about 6 months down the road. I think the timetable of, I don't know, analysis has been compressed. Am I right?
1: This is purely about like expectations around inflation and inflation related to the increased energy cost that we have because we can't get oil through the Strait. Mm-hmm. That is what the market is specifically looking at. So there's a whole myriad of other very important things that may or may not be addressed in the deal that are probably not any better off than before the deal. The market is not looking at that. It's not looking at like geopolitical value of the deal. It's specifically looking at, what am I going to be paying for energy? Is it going to filter down to the price of other goods? Mm-hmm. And if we can see that stopping sooner than later, that's what the market wants to see. And that's why we're seeing stocks react.
2: Mm-hmm. And that's why you got to listen to Money Talk, because it'll be a longer conversation on that for tonight. No doubt. All right, Kendall, thank you. Donna Soa Allard and the team at Soa Financial, soafinancial.com. Money Talk after KMX Sports Hour coming up tonight. All right, stay with us. We got an hour to share together. Lots going on.
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8: Davis, anchor of Prime streaming weeknights on ABC News Live. World leaders are gathering in the French Alps for the G7 summit. It's the first time leaders have met since the start of the U.S.-Iran war. President Trump signaled a peace agreement between the U.S. and Iran could be finalized by the end of the week. The president, while meeting with France's leader, says the deal would extend the ceasefire for 60 days, reopen the Strait of Hormuz, and talks will begin on Iran's nuclear program.
3: The main thing is that Iran will not have a nuclear weapon. They fully agreed to that. With strong policing powers.
8: President Trump also spoke about Ukraine and Russia, saying both sides appear ready to end hostilities. Russia carried out a deadly attack in Ukraine's capital. President Zelensky says Russian drones struck an 11th century Christian Orthodox monastery, which is also a UNESCO World Heritage Site. ABC's Tom Sufi Burge says Russia is claiming without evidence that a U.S.-made Patriot air defense missile was responsible.
14: The simple fact is that Russia fired hundreds of drones at the Ukrainian capital overnight, dozens of missiles. Ukraine certainly did use Patriot interceptors to shoot down some of those missiles, but the idea that one of these malfunctioned and hit the cathedral itself is very hard to believe.
8: The New York Knicks are still celebrating after beating the San Antonio Spurs in Game 5, becoming the NBA champs for the first time in more than 50 years. New York City's Mayor Zoran Mamdani announced the Knicks will be honored with a ticker tape parade this Thursday. Mamdani also addressed pockets of violence and dozens of arrests following the Knicks' win.
15: There were a select number of New Yorkers who celebrated in a way that was frankly unacceptable. It was not celebration. It was an excuse, whether it be to attack someone around them or to be violent, even towards our police officers.
8: The mayor says the city is taking every precaution to ensure the parade is safe. Crowds will line the famed Canyon of Heroes to celebrate the win and their favorite players. 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
16: Good afternoon. I'm Dan Paquette in the NBC 10 newsroom with your headlines on WPRO. Two people are dead after a fire tore through a home in Bellingham, Massachusetts. This is just over the Rhode Island state line. Police say they got several 911 calls just after midnight. The cause of the fire is under investigation. Charlestown police have identified the man involved in an early morning incident. They arrested 23-year-old Jonathan Vasquez of Johnston and charged him with driving under the influence. Police say they got a tip about a wrong-way driver on Route 1. They claim he rammed a police cruiser on Old Post Road and Falcone Lane. They're told an officer shot at the suspect. No one was hurt. He'll be arraigned tomorrow. Finally, food and beverage workers for TF Green Airport will announce the results of their strike vote today. Workers have been on the job without a union contract since last year. A strike could affect fans attending the World Cup. More news coming up on NBC.
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18: For the 9th year in a row, Finland has been named the happiest country in the world. That's according to the World Happiness Report put out every year by the Wellbeing Research Center at the University of Oxford in the UK. Two other Nordic nations, Iceland and Denmark, came in at numbers 2 and 3. Now, having spent quite a bit of time in these countries over my 2.5 decades as a journalist, I can tell you that this is not at all that surprising. There's an entirely different way of thinking in these countries. We before me, you might say. In other words, the mentality is less adversarial and much more, we're all in this together. One other interesting thing that came up was that no matter where someone lived, the more time they spent on social media, the less happy they were. Want to smile? It's simple. Put your phone away for a bit. I'm Dr. Sanjay Gupta, helping you live a better life.
19: 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And I did. Lean, right here. I did. I love this stuff. 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
5: Crews are in the process of removing a disabled vehicle. We have 146 South at Admiral Street. 195 East from 95 to Taunton Ave is heavy. You're looking at a 10-minute ride, 195 West from the Mass border to Taunton Ave. Same goes for 95 North from Route 37 to 195. 95 South between Smithfield Ave and Elmwood Ave is bumper to bumper. 24 South between 495 in Raynham to 140. Going to take you about 5 minutes. I'm John Laurenti with you right now. Traffic.
4: From the Seascape Lawn Care Weather Center.
25: Tonight, cloudy, low 55 to 59. Partly sunny tomorrow, high 80. Tuesday night, low 52 to 56. And Wednesday, sunshine and clouds with a high 77. 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
1: And lastly, Michelle Obama is a man!

0: That question asked on the White House lawn this weekend. That's the snapshot of America as we speak right now. That is who we are. Right there. You can't tell me that's not who we are. You can try. 438-9776, 438-WPRO. You can go ahead and do that. Go ahead. I'm all ears. Everybody listening is all ears to you who believes, no, that's not right, Dan. That's just one. That's the President of the United States of America. personally profiting to the tune of millions, using our space to run, I don't know, some version of the Hunger Games. I don't know. I never got into the Hunger Games. There's probably six or seven other movies you could say, oh, it's more like this. I can't get my panties in a bundle over this whole thing. I didn't watch it. I won't watch it. But just the descriptions alone and the pictures I've seen, just because I do have to pay attention to what happened over the weekend, just cause you to think, okay, let me just take a deep breath here for a second. Okay, that's one UFC fighter. What's his name again? Bill?
1: Josh Hockett.
0: Josh Hockett celebrating his win or whatever. Another man of high character. But we've got UFC, this thing where competitors' faces are literally rearranged. Blood spills all over the mat in this ring, which is cylindrical with a fence on it or something. I've seen it. I've stared at it a couple of times. I've looked at it and went, holy cow. Oh, sure, I get it. They're athletic. Oh, I get it. Oh, yeah, they're powerful and they're flexible and they can kick you in the nuts and that's all legal. Okay, or whatever. I don't know. Is that legal? You can kick him anywhere? I don't know.
1: No.
0: You can't kick him in the nuts?
1: I think it's within the confines of jiu-jitsu and mix other actual martial arts. I don't think it's like free-form fighting.
0: Oh, I see. But you can kick you can kick some guy's head into oblivion if you want.
1: Absolutely.
0: Okay. All right, so excuse me. Give me a 15-yard penalty on the you can kick him in the jewels. Sorry. My bad. We aim to be correct here. The actual promoter, Dana White, expressed his discomfort with that remark that you just heard. But guess who said nothing? The President of the United States of America. In an event that he's profiting millions from, reportedly smiled when that was said. And this White House didn't say a word. The former First Lady of the United States of America randomly, rhetorically assaulted And the current administration doesn't say, oops, our bad. Dana White did. Donald Trump didn't. This is now us. We are this. You can shake your head. You can say anything you want to try to disassociate yourself from this. This is who we are. This is the place we have landed. This is the country that we are bringing our babies up in. It was off Friday. It was down down the beach. Got a funny story for you from the beach, but we went to Champlin's for a little din din, and my wife and I are sitting there just enjoying the view and decompressing. And I always remind myself, anybody who's with us, the only reason that this place survived is because of the water and because of the assets that we have at the water. Anyway, there's this couple sitting together on a bench inside in Champlin's. Many of you know it, right? And they got a little baby in their carriage. What do you call them? We all used to, whatever it is, the thing. We just put my daughter in the thing, you know, the thing. It's sitting up there on the table. And I smiled and said, congratulations to them. They said, oh, thank you. And I have this thing. I like to guess babies' ages. It's just my thing. And I said, 4 months? And they were like, oh, my God. It's 4 months tomorrow. I'm like, yeah. I'm pretty good at this. I was going to say, yeah, I'm a OBGYN baby delivery guy. Well, this is 4 months. And they're like, yeah, there's another baby coming. Oh, another couple comes. They're social. They're friends. And they put the baby down. And about a half hour later, the mom catches me, you know, saying hello to the baby. And she smiles at me and I said, congratulations. She said, oh, thanks. I said, 10 weeks? She's like, get out of here. She's looking around like, where's the doctor? I said, 10 weeks? She goes, yes. How did you know that? I said, I don't know. I said, you know, tell your friend over there I'm 2 for 2 because that's 4 months. This is 2 weeks. They're going to be fast friends. One's older than the other, obviously, by 6 weeks. And it had a good laugh. And I was watching these two young families now, right? Two young families having a blast. And I'm looking at these two babies and I'm thinking, what are we doing? What are they going to have to deal with? Can we fix it before they get aware? And of course, the babies make us feel better. The babies give us hope. We're born to keep repeating us. I don't have anything deep to say about it. Thank God for the babies. Thank God that we just, but what are we doing? You know, you hear politicians talk all the time. What are we going to do for our children? You know, are we going to leave a better place for our children? Look what we have right now, just in terms of culture. Just culture. 4 months and 10 weeks. Two separate babies. What are they going to deal with? Are they going to be served by a Democratic leadership, meaning a republic form of democracy's leadership that's better than what you just heard from the White House? What we just played?
2: And lastly, Michelle Obama is a man. Am I right, America?
0: And the President of the United States of America smiles, and the White House doesn't even say something like, hey, our bad. That's all I got on that. Oh, by the way, this just in over the last 24 hours, the same president of the United States has suggested that Jack Reed, our senior senator, be impeached. Jack said some things on Fox he shouldn't have said, I guess. So now, in writing, the President of the United States says our Rhode Island senator needs to be impeached. Well, we'll play what our senator said, and we'll get your take at 438-9776-438-WDPR. By the way, if you want to reflect on the beauty of the White House lawn and what we're leaving to our kids, our babies, 4 months and 10 weeks, have at it. I don't expect you to engage the conversation. I have some things on my mind today. You're always happy to, I'm always happy to have you participate. If I were you on your side of the radio, I wouldn't know what to say either. Honestly. Michelle Obama is a man? And nobody in our White House stepped up and said, oops. 438-9776, have at it. 521.
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4: Crews are dealing with an accident right now, 95 North at 117. The shoulder is blocked. 195 East from 95 to the Washington Bridge is stop and go. 146 South from Admiral Street to 95 is a bit slow. 610 connector inbound from Route 10 to Dean Street is heavy. 195 West, you're jammed up from the Mass border to Warren Ave. 95 South, you're looking at some bumper-to-bumper volume from Smithfield Ave to 195. 24 South and Raynham from 495 to 140 is a bit sluggish. I'm John Laurenti with you right now, traffic.
0: 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Hello.
5: Hey, Dan.
0: Hi.
5: I think you should know better, Dan. You know this as a broadcaster that, and you've seen this happen in the past, when a figure apologizes for something, then especially a Republican or a conservative, that's the worst thing you can do. The best thing that the Trump administration could do is just what they are doing. Nothing. If they come out with a public apology, Jesus Christ, on Face Nation, Meet the Press, and this week with George Staphylococcus, it's going to be the whole...
0: Whatever he did to manipulate George Stephanopoulos' name, I think. Where's Mike from? What clown show did he come from, Bill? Make a note of that. Thankfully, you know what the nice thing is? Would you agree with me, Bill, that, I don't know, let's say, even 3 years ago, maybe, you know, a guy like that would be replicated by 50 on the air. Now, I think a guy like that is replicated by 50 on every other show but ours. But we have managed to just reconstruct the entire sound of the show. You very rarely get some joker like that to even waste their breath because they know it's a dead end here. 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And by the way, you know, we appreciate your attempt at Trumpian mismanagement of last names, but you got too close to FCC violation with whatever you try to do with Stephanopoulos. Work on your game, man, and enjoy the other three shows. We'll be right back.
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11: All right, 529 here on the Dan York Show. we'll play Jack Reed's little bitty ditty from Fox News Sunday that caused the president to call for, for his impeachment. And, yeah. By the way, Gavin Newsom, the California governor, who's a piece of work in and of himself, is now, he says, under federal investigation. So that's brand new today. You know, for what? He doesn't know. I don't know. Maybe you know. But he says he is. That's the country we're living in right now. That's our Department of Justice. Yep.
12: ABC News, I'm Michelle Franzen in Southern California. A spokesperson for Edwards Air Force Base, northeast of Los Angeles, says a U.S. Air Force B-52 crashed shortly after takeoff today. The Air Force spokesperson confirming emergency personnel are responding. Here's ABC's Louis Martinez.
13: It's unclear exactly which one of these B-52s was involved in this crash, whether it was one of the operational B-52s, there are about 72 in the fleet, or whether this is the one that was stationed by the Air Force there at Edwards Air Force Base to carry out flight testing.
12: A peace deal between the U.S. and Iran inching closer. President Trump says an initial agreement has been reached to extend the fragile ceasefire for 60 days and lead to the reopening of the Strait of Hormuz. President Trump is in the French Alps for the start of the G7 summit. In Missouri, federal investigators are beginning their probe into the weekend deadly skydiving plane crash about an hour outside Kansas City. The pilot, along with 11 skydivers, were killed.

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0: Well, for 100 days, we've been hearing constantly there's going to be a deal, there's going to be a deal. I think the precipitating issue today, the president wants to give himself a birthday present. And we have paid for it with hundreds of billions of dollars. But the point the president just made, that they've agreed not to develop a nuclear weapon, they did that with President Obama's JCPOA. That was an agreement they held to of not developing nuclear weapons. So we have spent billions of dollars. We've lost 14 personnel killed in action, hundreds wounded, and we've disrupted the world economy, and we're getting basically less than what we had under the JCPOA, which...
1: Yeah, some of the comments by our own Senator Jack Reed on Fox News Sunday, I guess, this weekend. Well, that didn't sit well with the President of the United States. Here's a comprehensive discussion, News Nation package on the Iran deal and Channel 12's use of this in terms of the local part of all this, which is that our own senator has been, well, the president has called for action.
2: President Trump says a peace deal with Iran is finally in place and will be formally signed within days, but major issues remain unsettled. News Nation Washington correspondent Trevor Shirley joins us with more.
3: Among those unresolved issues is the future of Iran's nuclear program. President Donald Trump says the deal will reopen the Strait of Hormuz and lift the U.S. naval blockade to get oil moving again through the region. Before attending a UFC fight at the White House Sunday, the president posting on Truth Social that a deal with Iran is, quote, now complete. Pakistan's prime minister, a key part of the talks, said, quote, both sides have declared the immediate and permanent termination of military operations on all fronts, including Lebanon. It ends months of fighting in the Middle East and extends the ceasefire for another 60 days.
4: I think the president and others who are negotiating this deal are going to get a good deal, and we're going to be able to rest a lot easier knowing that that Iran cannot ascertain a nuclear weapon.
3: But the future of Iran's nuclear program remains unresolved. The deal still faces skepticism from conservative Republicans in Congress and hardliners in Tehran.
5: I remain hopeful, but I think we got to draw a hard line here when we're dealing with the Iranians.
3: However, supporters argue an end to the conflict could help lower energy costs and provide more economic relief. Specific details of the deal haven't been released yet publicly, but it's expected to be signed on Friday in Geneva, Switzerland. Reporting in Washington, I'm Trevor Shirley for News Nation.
2: Rhode Island Democratic Senator Jack Reed criticized the deal on Fox News Sunday, where he said the deal puts the U.S. in a, quote, much worse position than the deal made under President Obama. The president responded in a post on Truth Social saying Senator Reed lied about the deal being worse, saying in part, quote, Reed is either an outright fraud or incompetent. The Obama deal was a road to a nuclear weapon for Iran. Now, earlier today, we caught up with the senator who responded now to the president.
6: I think the president does not like to be questioned in any way, shape, or form, which is a badge for an executive. Executives, the good ones, listen to the criticism and then rationally and dispose of it or concur with it. That was just a tirade by someone who's upset. And I think he was upset because there was a lot of truth in my statement. We don't have a deal yet. We have a deal to make a deal.
1: Yeah. And by the way, in addition to what Pat told you there, the President of the United States called for Jack Reed to be impeached. Just Jack Reed impeached. We need to hold a trial for Jack Reed to be impeached. Okay? All right. That's where we are. Okie dokie. I have to tell you, I haven't seen a lot of superseding analysis on this Iran package. Look, we all want relief at the pumps. But I've never seen a situation as bold as this, where an international crisis has been caused voluntarily by the president and the White House. And now we're supposed to get all excited about the idea that there's a deal to resolve it. It shouldn't have happened in the first place. And now the pressure of the midterms and the way people feel and a favorability rating in the dumper for this president and his worry about not being able to transfer that kind of, well, that his lack of favorability does transfer to Republicans in a midterm election, and all the internal panic and all of that is caused this president to be voicing that Iran will never have a nuclear weapon. But so far, I have not seen anything in writing where Iran has said, yeah, we will never seek a nuclear weapon. I don't know how they do that. I'll be just pleasantly surprised to actually see that in writing. The president keeps asserting that. That doesn't mean it's true. I hate to break it to you because he's not great with the truth. I'm not sure, other than, hey, let's take 97% of the uranium out of the country, which is what the Obama deal did. Tell me where the uranium's going. Well, that's something they're going to work on for 60 days. The pressure of the Strait of Hormuz not being open. Oil industry experts saying, by the way, we're running a little thin here. You're playing with fire here. Talking about gas lines. Talking about odd even days or something like that. Talking about the 1970s. People aren't going to suffer it. We're talking about that. That's why we got $300 million in cash, $300 billion in cash reportedly from Qatar to Iran, blessed by Trump. He complains about a much lesser amount that Obama, he says, gave directly to Iran. What? Kevin in Cranston, you're on WPRO. Hello.
7: Hi, good afternoon, Dan. Listening to your show today, and I find something appalling that you mentioned a minute ago when you said that the president caused the entire Iranian crisis. That's just a false lie.
1: No, he started a war.
7: No, Iranians started a war.
1: No,
7: killing,
1: he started the war.
7: Well, hey, could you shut up and let me speak, please?
1: No, I'm not going to be spoken to that way, but thank you. Tell me to shut up. You shut up. This president gave us multiple reasons for what he did, including worrying that our troops would be fired upon when Bibi went in. Couldn't control Bibi. Okay? First it was that. Then it was regime change. Then it was nuclear weapon missiles being pointed at us. The fluidity of his rationale has been nonstop. He chose to engage military action in Iran. Shut up. I'm Paul in Smithfield. You're on WPRO. Hello.
8: Hi, Dan. Thank you for taking my call. You know, that gentleman, you just got off your show. I don't blame you. He just made my point. This society, there is no longer any class. There's no longer any character. The only thing people care about is how much money you have. And it's a shame. What do you think?
1: In general, Paul, I'll just leave it there for everyone to just like let it marinate. Thank you. Speaking of money, might as well transition. 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And remember, please play responsibly, says your lottery. 549, let's scoot you around.
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10: Crews are dealing with an accident right now, 95 North at 117. The shoulder is blocked. 195 East from 95 to the Washington Bridge is stop and go. 146 South from Anvil Street to 95 is a bit slow. 610 connector inbound from Route 10 to Dean Street is heavy. 195 West, you're jammed up from the Mass border to Warren Ave. 95 South, you're looking at some bumper-to-bumper volume from Smithfield Ave to 195. 24 South and Raynham from 495 to 140 is a bit sluggish. I'm John Laurenti with you right now, traffic.
1: Yeah, and so ABC asked Barack Obama, you may have heard of him, his wife is a man. That's according to the guy at the UFC, not me. Yeah. You know, Obama had a deal. Trump broke it. 8 years later, we got all these problems. But they're Obama's problems, not Trump's problems. ABC News and the former president for a couple minutes.
11: You spent a lot of time wrestling with the threat of a nuclear Iran. How do you think things are being handled right now there?
12: It is doubtful that any agreement that arises is going to be significantly different or a significant improvement from the deal that we had in the first place and had worked for a long stretch of time before we, the United States, pulled out of it. So I'm hopeful that bombing stops and ordinary people are no longer suffering as a consequence of the war. And then in retrospect, it's a reminder that on a lot of difficult foreign policy problems, the notion that we can just bully our way or bomb our way to solutions may sometimes seem appealing, but the fact of the matter is that taking the time to explore diplomacy and exhaust the possibilities of coming up with deals that don't solve 100% of the problem, but solve 80-90% of the problem, while avoiding the necessity of going to war. You'd think we would have learned that lesson by now, but it seems like every so often we have to relearn that lesson again.
11: Hmm. And again,
1: right. So that's a little bit of the reaction from the former president. Look, I understand that there's going to be some residual folks who are still hanging on to the beauty of this deal and the magnificence of the current president. But I just keep asking you the question. What was dramatically wrong with the deal that with Iran and America and everybody else involved, including shipping uranium to Russia back in Obama's term? Took like 3 years to put together. Yeah, financial incentives, whole bunch of stuff, but 97% of the uranium is down. International monitoring. Terrible deal, worst deal ever. Well, it got a lot worse when you killed it. And then you went 8 years, and they went, okay, game on. And they built up their uranium, and they got closer to a nuclear weapon that could be transported on a missile. And yeah, they did all that. Uh-huh. Because you killed the deal. And now the deal that you're making is probably going to give Iran more financial buoyancy than Barack Obama ever thought of doing. Because we got to open up the strait. Because we're about to choke on world oil supply. And Iran's sitting there thinking, hey, pretty good. We always got the strait. That's our go-to. Yeah. Brilliant. There's always going to be people that dial in and say, oh, and tell me to shut up. You shut up. How about those Knicks? What a celebration this week, later in New York. Can't wait. The Dan York Show is out. K-Mac is next.
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0: he was dressed last night for, or after the championship, I should say. For those who didn't see, he had a floor-length Puma mink-looking coat on.
1: Yes, he did.
0: As he strutted around talking about barbecue chicken and smoking a cigar down to the nub. So
1: yeah, it was something.
0: Yeah, and again, hey, look, I wasn't impressed with the Knicks. I was more unimpressed with the Spurs. But like I said off the top, I love those Nova Knicks. I love that fan base, and congratulations to Tyler Kolek. It's not their fault the Spurs were garbage. Matter of fact, it's why they're NBA champions today.
1: Wouldn't be the first champion where the opponent, spits the bit, like big time.
0: Right. And a title's a title is a title, man. There's no asterisks.
1: No question. Okay, a little bit more on the NBA. And what does the Knicks title mean for the Celtics? Next on the Kevin Mack Sports Hour.
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9: If you're caring for an aging parent, you may feel quite often that you're alone in what you're doing. But you're not. Not by a long shot. According to a new report by the Pew Research Center, 10% of U.S. adults are caring for a parent over age 65. Millions more are caring for a spouse or partner 65 or older. Beyond the sheer numbers, this report, perhaps unsurprisingly, found a major difference in caregiver well-being between men and women. One psychologist we spoke to suggested thinking 5 years in the future and imagining where you are right now. Will you be glad you took something on, or regretful that you didn't? You also need to cut yourself some slack, he said, especially women. Don't try to shoulder all of the burden by yourself. You might need to ask for help before you burn out. You'll be so glad you did. I'm Dr. Sanjay Gupta, helping you live a better life.
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19: Who replaces them now is our really sad, pathetic drought team with generations of fans. I'll give you the candidates. Phoenix, Utah, Clippers, Sacramento, Atlanta. You have Indiana Nets who won ABA titles. You have the Blazers that haven't won since 77. Washington, 78. Philly, 83. Oh, and Minnesota's in there, too. And they haven't won a title of any kind since the 91 Twins, I don't think. Yeah, Minnesota's up there. I would say Phoenix, though, who has just been in the mix decade after decade after decade and has had some really tough beats and some really great players, and it just never happened.
1: Welcome back to the Kevin Mac Sports Hour here on WPRO and 790 The Score. Yeah, that's the category that you don't want to be in. The franchise that just can't win the big one. The Knicks were there for 53 years. Since 1973, Walt Frazier, Willis Reed, etc. So they've moved on. Phoenix, the Clippers, Utah, the T-Wolves. Since some of those teams, Rooch, if I said, you know, who hasn't won an NBA title? Well, of course the Clippers haven't won an NBA title. Utah, you know, they knocked on the door so many times and ran into somebody named Michael Jordan.
0: Yeah.
1: Phoenix, yeah, I mean, it's got to be tough to be a season ticket holder, a fan of a team that literally has been around since the 1960s, or certainly 70s, like Phoenix, and not won a championship. That's a long time, and probably getting longer for those teams I just mentioned.
0: Yeah, no, nobody cares about the Suns, though, Bill Simmons. Like, I don't, Tom Chambers is not walking through
1: that
0: door.
1: Well, do you feel badly for any of them?
0: I do not, no. I mean, I also don't really respect Phoenix or Arizona as any sort of situation there. I mean, fine, folks, maybe, but in terms of sports, it's not like, you know, like, what? Yeah, the Arizona Cardinals haven't won anything either. The closest they've come to winning was when, you know, Rod Tidwell asked for the money and Jerry Maguire. I mean, it's just not a sport. Like Philadelphia, you mentioned the Sixers.
1: Now, sure.
0: They're not close, but I'd have to think they're really on deck. Minnesota, Phoenix, those aren't needle movers.
1: Yeah, and, you know, the Clippers are like Brooklyn, right?
0: Nobody cares.
1: They're the second team in town.
0: But, yeah, they got two teams. Doesn't
1: who
0: count.
1: Who really cares?
0: Right, nobody cares.
1: Yeah.
0: Kawhi Leonard barely cares, and that's because they're finding ways to give him more money than the salary cap would allow.
1: That's right. So, okay, the Knicks have won. The Knicks, of course, knocked the Celtics out of the playoffs last year. Now they're the champions, and I love this. Almost as soon as they won, I looked up, well, I got the email. I didn't look it up. They sent it to me. Who would be the NBA favorites in 2027? Okay, well, the favorite. Are the Spurs.
0: Yep.
1: Didn't they just lose to the NBA Finals?
0: Mm-hmm. But they beat who was going to be the presumptive favorite in Oklahoma City, so that's probably why
1: Who's second.
0: Yeah.
1: And then third are the Boston Celtics.
0: Sure.
1: Fourth would be the Knicks at 6-1, and then a big drop after that to basically nobody else. So it's those four teams. Okay, so, all right. Celtics, you need to find a way to, quote, beat the Knicks, solve the Knicks. If you could bring back the exact same team as this year, a full year of Jason Tatum, well, the market says that you're better than the Knicks and you should beat the Knicks. Would they be able to beat the Knicks? It's a toss-up series, right, at best?
0: I mean, maybe. The Knicks, I love the championship for their fan base, but would you just have them as the fourth best team in the NBA?
1: Yes.
0: No.
1: Yes.
0: Like, they're
1: six,
0: not.
1: 6-1 to repeat.
0: Yeah, they're better than the Nuggets now, right?
1: They're better than by a lot.
0: Yeah. Right. And why is that? Because they beat the Hawks.
1: Because Mitch Johnson coaches the Spurs.
0: Right, because they beat the Hawks, the Sixers, James Harden, and a team with no experience at all that was legendarily gassed. Mm-hmm. If you believe the Knicks are the fourth best team, and we talked about this even before the Knicks won the championship, the Celtics, if they want to rework things, fine. If you're reworking things specifically to beat the Knicks, you need to have your head tested, because that's not the bar you should be shooting for right now if you're Brad Stevens and the Celtics.
1: Well, according to reports, Brad Stevens looking to rework his team a lot and potentially trade for Giannis Antetokounmpo from the Bucks. Now, we'll see if this happens. Here's Bill Simmons and Chad Ford.
20: I would definitely watch Boston.
19: From what I heard, they made an offer in the past week, a couple of days before I mentioned it on Thursday. I don't know what the offer was and I don't know who's in it, but they are in. Hat was in the ring, which I was really surprised by, as I said on Thursday, because I thought they were sitting it out. Do you think something changed?
20: I don't think they were ever out. The safest bet is we know that the nucleus we have works really well, and there's some degree of risk in shaking that up for a 31-year-old who's been injury prone, and we're going to have to sign him to a ginormous extension. That's a big pivot for a team that has a pretty large window now of being one of the best teams in the NBA when everyone's healthy.
1: Some degree of risk. I think there's a big degree of risk by trading one of the 10 best players in the league in Jaylen Brown, who was one of the 5 best players in the league this year, in my mind. I know he was 6th in the all-league voting, for Giannis. I mean, I'm a Giannis fan. I think he is he's truly the Greek freak. I don't know how much left he has on his tires. He's 31. He's clearly starting to break down in a new system. With a new role, can you get, I don't know, if I trade Jaylen Brown, I want 3 good years, 3 all borderline all-star years out of Giannis. 3. I'm not asking 10. Does he have 3? I'm not convinced.
0: No, I'm not convinced either, and I don't care for Jaylen Brown's game much either, but I like Giannis's even less because of those things you just, you know, mentioned, the age difference, the contract situation, things like that. But I will say this. I'm hearing, so we got Bill Simmons and Chad Ford, mm-hmm. 2 very plugged in people. I believe Bill Simmons when he says he was told that the Celtics made an offer.
1: Mm-hmm.
0: Once he came out with that, Brian Windhorst went on ESPN, and one of the things he talked about was how, you know what, he's heard those same things too, but yeah, the Celtics, yeah, they must just be bluffing and testing the water, because the way they play with all their 3-pointers, you can't have Giannis. He doesn't shoot the 3. I want people to be prepared. If you've been listening to as many Brad Stevens and Joe Mazzulla press conferences as I have over the past several years,
1: yeah,
0: they always make a point to stress that while they do love the 3-pointers, if they had players that could get them easy 2s,
1: yeah,
0: like Giannis would, then they would love a player like that too. So just, I'm not saying they're going after him, but if someone gives you as a reason that he doesn't play the style that Boston plays, that's nonsense. And Brad Stevens and Joe Mazzulla have talked about that for years. There just aren't that many players who can get you that type of dynamic 2-point percentage that Giannis brings to the table, which is why I think he's one of the few non-3-point shooters that they would be very much interested in.
1: All right. Also, potentially in the deal, I've seen a few potential, you know, mixes and matches of Celtics players. One was Hugo Gonzalez. I'm not saying that I don't want to trade Hugo, who's, what, 20, 21, whatever he is, the rookie from Spain. I want to keep that guy. Then again, if I'm... And I've seen the Clippers involved, the Hawks involved, of course, the Bucks involved. This could be a 3-way deal, you know, one of those typical NBA, you know, rigmarole things. One of those teams is going to want Hugo Gonzalez. I get it. I will trade Jaylen Brown for the same reasons Roots just said. I do think that he's become disenchanted with his role in Boston, which is too bad for him. I would trade first-round picks. I don't think they matter, especially in the back of the first round if I'm the Celtics. I would trade, you know, Hauser. The Celtics have this 27.7 trade exemption where they can add a really good player. I'm willing to shake things up, but, you know, how much is always the devil's in the details, right?
0: Yeah, I mean, Hugo Gonzalez is a fun player and a nice piece. I think why he'd be attracted, it's obvious why he'd be attracted to other teams.
1: Big upside.
0: Right. Why Brad Stevens would want to deal him, though, is sort of the same reason, right, in terms of where you picked him versus what you're now dealing him for. While you might not be able to see it on paper necessarily, if he hadn't become the steal that he became, you wouldn't be able to include him in sure. a deal like this. Yeah. So I think he's a great piece for the current Celtics, but I think this would be a great get if they can trade him and get value for him in terms of, I think he's way more valuable to Boston right now than he is to any other team he's sure. going to play for.
1: Yep.
0: And again, if this is part of a Giannis deal, as you pointed out, you're really looking at the next 2 to 3 years. And I know Gonzalez contributed this year and should, you know, expand his role. I don't see it in the next 2 to 3 years as being a role where it's like, we need this guy on the floor.
1: Yeah, not a starter for sure.
0: Right. So I think if you're really going for it, I'd love to have him. But if his value has ballooned because of how he played this last year, Brad Stevens might not have much of an option.
1: All right. Who the Celtics? Hey, the word is they'd like to make a trade before the draft. I'm a little surprised by that only because, well, they have a pick, obviously, in the draft. So that's part of it, but also an awful lot of these things usually come off in free agency well after the draft. So who knows? The draft, by the way, is next week, next Thursday.
0: I hear part, the 23rd.
1: Yeah.
0: I hear part of that is Giannis wants to be dealt before the
1: draft.
0: Yeah, so who knows? But, you know, he's called a lot of the shots here, and I wouldn't be surprised if that continues to be the case.
1: Yeah, and Miami is the place he'd like to go because they have
0: or
1: better...
0: Boston.
1: All Boston, but they do have better weather than us, Rooch.
0: They do.
1: They don't have any players, but hey, that's Giannis's problem.
0: Well, I'm saying if you're flying from Cape Verde and you want to see Giannis play, you better hope he goes to Boston because you can only get there via Providence, and that's a long drive to Miami.
1: Very difficult one, for sure. When we come back, tonight's Kevin Mack Sports Pick of the Night.
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9: Slowly but surely, AI is seeping its way into every corner of our lives. One area perhaps I didn't expect is diet advice. A new study out of Turkey found that chatbots are recommending to teen boys and girls that they restrict their daily calories to dangerously low levels and eat a balance of nutrients that are kind of out of whack. Remember, teenagers are growing, one pediatrician told us. If they aren't getting enough nutrition, it can really stunt their growth on a number of levels. And in extreme cases, it can lead to significant health consequences. Large language models, LLMs, they are designed to agree with you. So if you're looking to lose weight, they're going to push you pretty hard in that direction. They also sometimes don't know how to tell the difference between good information and bad information. And you know who does? Your doctor. I'm Dr. Sanjay Gupta, helping you live a better life.
2: He's got ties. He's got socks. Give him a gift that really rocks. Treat your dad to a $5,000 basement barbecue or backyard upgrade. Pop gets to pick. Head to our website to enter this national contest for a chance at $5,000 for your top pop.
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4: Just advanced ahead by Ivan Barbashev. Now for Howden, a trouble with a bouncing puck. Delayed offside against Vegas. Here's Taylor Hall breaking in. Hall scores! Taylor Hall! And it's 1-0 Carolina. Under 10 seconds in the period. Out in front, Eichel passes it off! And it's brawling stopped by Bussy on Dorothea. 1:10 to go. The net is empty. Ehlers scores! Nikolai Ehlers! And the party is on for the Canadiens here and back in Raleigh. The Carolina Hurricanes have won the Stanley Cup for the second time.
1: Welcome back to the Kevin Mack Sports Hour here on WPRO 790 The Score. Yeah, the Carolina Hurricanes. I watched that one last night. Just domination. I mean, I give this Brandon Bussy all the credit in the world. Starting goalie for the P. Bruins, I believe it was 2022, 23, 24. Last year bounced around a little bit. This year, he's backing up Freddie Jakobsen. He gets the call in the playoffs. Only in hockey, Roots, right? Occasionally you just stumble on a hot goaltender. Hot goaltender in the finals only. God bless that kid. That's he can take that one to his grave.
0: Yeah, that's certainly the stuff dreams are made of right there.
1: There you go. Let's get to the Kevin Mack Sports Pick of the Night.
5: I do not have a problem. I enjoy gambling.
1: All right, Roots, we know very little about the World Cup, you know, breaking down the teams and whatnot. How about World Cup betting? And forget about who's going to win the World Cup. We talked about that last week. But I was confused today when I saw the odds in the Cape Verde-Spain match because there's home, draw, and away. Maybe you can talk footballs like me through this.
0: Right. So, you know, we just talked about, too, the Spurs and the Knicks. And if you want to bet on the Spurs and the Knicks, you would look at the betting box or the box score, you know, how it looks there. And you could bet on the Spurs, it would say San Antonio Spurs, or it would say New York Knicks, and you would pick your side. But here, at least for international soccer, there's merely a home team and an away team, and you have to figure out which
1: because nobody's
0: which.
1: Home.
0: Yeah. Right. So, right. No, nobody, you know, unless the United States of America or Mexico or Canada, I suppose. And even then, I doubt they're actually home.
1: Sure.
0: For all of their matches. So make sure you know which team you're betting on. And yes, we're not used to as much here in the United States, at least betting on the major American sports. We're not as used to ties. Obviously, you can find them in hockey a little more common, although, you know, overtime wins and losses there. And so, yeah, just make sure when you're looking at the bets, you know which team you're betting on, A. And B, as K-Mac pointed out, there are ties in this round of the World Cup.
1: Yeah.
0: And that can be profitable. Like I said, betting on Cape Verde to tie Spain was more profitable than betting on the United States to beat the USSR in 1980. Or more profitable than betting on the Patriots to beat the Rams in 2001. That's how monumental an upset that is. And let it be a sign that we might not like ties here so much, but you can still make money betting on ties. And you know what? You win a bunch of money betting on a tie, I bet your thoughts on them will change.
1: Yeah, and there's been 14 games so far in the World Cup. There's been 6 ties. I mean, almost half the games have been ties. So think strongly about ties. If the two teams are competitive, and they don't have to win. I think that plays into it as well. Grabbing 1 point for a tie in this group stage is still very valuable.
0: Oh, absolutely. Yeah. And like you said, yeah, obviously Spain was trying to win, but at the end of the day, you know, they weren't going to completely, you know, upset the apple cart in order to go for the win.
1: Right.
0: They don't love the tie. But you know, look, the story about Spain after this tie isn't that they're going to get knocked out of the group stage of the World Cup. It's that, oh, no, they might have to play Argentina a little earlier than they thought they would. So, you know, again, upsets come in different shades. And that's why this is just more of a bigger deal for Cape Verde than it is any sort of disaster for the Spanish side. At least no disaster yet.
1: All right, obviously, with no more playoff in hockey and the NBA, our selections are a little limited these days. MLB is there. No Red Sox tonight, by the way. They are off. So, you know, I know Roots usually goes in nights like this. He goes to, like, the WNBA.
0: Yeah, I wish
1: By the way, my friends were at the Caitlin Clark game over the weekend down at Mohegan Sun. They said it was ugly. Booing Caitlin.
0: Oh, boy.
1: She's really struggling. She's played great. She had, you know, 30-something points and all these three-pointers. But, you know, the media has really... Well, the media and the fans have spun her into a negative persona. It's not good for that league.
0: Well, now that the Knicks have won and there are no more basketball storylines, people are going to start pressuring Caitlin Clark. There are three games in the WNBA tonight. None are particularly speaking to me, though. You're right, though. I'm usually good for a WNBA pick, and I'm going to have to make some sooner rather than later here as we trudge on through the summer. But tonight, I will take the Detroit Tigers over Houston. First pitch at 8:10.
1: I like the Golden State Valkyries. Is that what they're called?
0: That's right.
1: The Valkyries over the Sparks, the LA Sparks in the WNBA tonight. Hey, we're back tomorrow night, 6 o'clock, the Kevin Mack Sports Hour.
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31: A better life with Dr. Sanjay Gupta.
9: Heart disease is still the leading cause of death here in the United States and around the world. But what if there was something you could do earlier in life to reduce the odds of becoming a statistic? Well, here in the United States, tens of millions of adults already take a statin to lower their cholesterol. But new guidance put out by the American College of Cardiology and the American Heart Association now emphasize that treating high cholesterol sooner could significantly reduce a person's lifetime risk of heart attack or stroke. How early are we talking? In your 30s, believe it or not. Of course, you need to talk to your doctor about whether statins are right for you, but you should know that the evidence is really starting to stack up that shows the earlier you get a jump on reducing lifelong exposure to plaque-causing lipids and lipoproteins, the better the odds are going to be for you. Make sure you get your cholesterol checked. That's the first step. I'm Dr. Sanjay Gupta, helping you live a better life.
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18: WPRO.
33: Officer, in California this afternoon, emergency crews are responding to a reported B-52 crash near Edwards Air Force Base. ABC's Louise Martinez on what these aircrafts primarily constructed during the 50s and 60s are used for.
34: At Edwards Air Force Base there in the Mojave Desert is a key location for both the Air Force and for NASA to test new equipment, new aircraft. And in the past, what they have used are B-52s, both NASA and the Air Force, to carry aloft new test equipment, sometimes new types of missiles, new types of aircraft. It's called a mothership.
33: To Los Angeles now, where Iran's national soccer team prepares to enter the World Cup stage against New Zealand today, though without a good amount of their players forced to stay behind. ESPN's Jeff Carlisle.
35: Well, as of this morning, there were 13 members of the Iranian delegation who did not receive visas, and as a result, they are being forced to remain at the team's base camp in Tijuana, Mexico. Included in that group that were denied visas is the president of the Iran Football Federation, Mehdi Taj. There was a lot of tension surrounding the denial of visas, and they feel they've been put at a competitive disadvantage compared to other teams in the tournament.
33: A ticker tape parade set for Thursday for the New York Knicks, your new NBA champions. Mayor Zoran Mamdani says the city is taking every precaution to make sure the parade is safe and to avoid the violence that happened after games 4 and 5.
36: There were a select number of New Yorkers who
2: celebrated in a way that was frankly unacceptable. It was not celebration. It was an excuse, whether it be to attack someone around them or to be violent, even towards our police officers.
33: Mamdani said this parade could be the largest in New York history and will be the first ticker tape parade for the Knicks, who did not get one when they last won the NBA title back in 1973. Singer Bonnie Tyler's family out with an update on her condition. They say Bonnie is no longer in a coma, but is still quite unwell and in the ICU in a Portuguese hospital. You're listening to ABC News.
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33: A second firefighter has died from injuries suffered while fighting a blaze and explosion at a Maine lumber mill last month. Authorities have said that fire was an accident and started at the base of a silo. An investigation is ongoing. Parts of Texas cleaning up from weekend flash floods.
8: Powerful storms pummeled parts of the Midwest over the weekend. Heavy rain coming down in Omaha, Nebraska. While parts of Kansas saw hail the size of golf balls. Winds up to 70 miles per hour lashing northeast Ohio.
12: I mean, we're used to the high winds, obviously, but never to this extreme.
8: The storm's also wreaking havoc on air travel. More than 10,000 flights delayed and over 1,000 canceled Sunday. Hannah Batah, ABC News, New York.
33: A bipartisan group of lawmakers has sent the National Science Foundation a letter asking it to reverse course on a plan to dismantle a massive ocean monitoring network. 900 ocean sensors track circulation, ecosystems, climate change, and extreme weather, offering that data up for free to the public. Under federal law, the foundation has to notify Congress of any decommissioning plans at least 30 days in advance. Anya Taylor-Joy is Middle Earth bound.
13: I always found them irrelevant. Positions that never come up in actual games.
33: The Golden Globe winner set to star as Saren in The Lord of the Rings, The Hunt for Gollum. That film set to be released in December 2027. I'm Stephanie Officer, ABC News.
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4: Good evening and welcome to Money Talk. I'm Donna Soa Allard. This is Monday, June 15th. We are halfway through the month. It's feeling like summer. This weekend definitely felt like summer. I hope you all did something nice. I had a very ambitious weekend of getting like housework and projects done and weeding. I had a lot of weeding because I live near the woods and I feel like it just grows into my property. And in true fashion of someone my age, I like almost threw my back out weeding. I got to the end of Saturday and I was like, I could feel it. I was like, I need to stop because this is going to happen if I try to go further. Needless to say, projects did not get finished on Sunday. So there was that. And I was like, this is typical. I should just know to expect this. I have a lot of half finished projects at my house. I hope your weekend went a little bit better, but it was beautiful. Even though I wasn't getting any work done Sunday, I took the opportunity to relax outside for a bit with my family. I hope you got to. And then today markets opened in the green. Markets opened in the green today, and it was a good day overall for markets. The two big stories affecting markets today were, one, carryover from Friday, the SpaceX IPO. Lots of folks talking about that. They were up more in trading today after closing, I think closed up about 19% on Friday. And then today was their first full trading day, up close to another 7 or so. But the really big one that affects everybody is, of course, the deal that we may have between the U.S. and Iran that has been reported on. Apparently, there's been a digital signing, but it will result in the opening of the Strait of Hormuz and a 60-day ceasefire. So that, I think, is the big thing. So we saw gains in technology. Tech gains were certainly leading the way. Oil pulled back over 4% welcoming this U.S.-Iran deal, hopefully ending the hostilities that we have been seeing. And although I don't believe it happens immediately because of some mines that may still be in the water, but the reopening of the Strait of Hormuz. With that, we saw the NASDAQ up just over 3%. The S&P 500 closed up over 1.6%, and the Dow was up 0.9%, or just about almost 1. So that was a solid day of gains here on this Monday. President Trump announced late yesterday that the U.S. had reached a ceasefire with Iran, calling the agreement complete. That was posted to Truth Social. They're still in talks to finalize that deal, expected to begin within this 60-day period of the ceasefire. This agreement could reopen the strait to oil tankers as soon as this week, but like I said, it will not be an immediate return to their normal flows. That could take several months. The U.S. and Iran are set to meet on Friday in Switzerland to formally sign this interim deal. But again, we don't have all the details on it yet. That is intended to actually be signed on Friday. Brent crude, as I mentioned, was down 4.7% by the close today. WTI down, futures were down over 5, but I believe it closed around above 80. And I must correct myself, SpaceX was up almost 20% today. So I don't know where I got 7 from. Excuse me on that. But yeah, so after being up about 19% on Friday, which was not even a full day of trading for them, remember, because they went public midday, today they were up just about 20%. Now, in other SpaceX news today, underwriters today exercised their over-allotment of shares following the IPO. So more shares were released today, bringing the total raise to almost $86 billion. It was $85.7 billion that was raised initially, $75 billion with Friday's IPO, and then with the additional allotment of shares today, bringing it to 85.7. This, so if you hear folks talking about the green shoes, when you have an over allotment of shares, it is often referred to as the green shoe. And so I guess in honor of this today on the trading floor, SpaceX staff was wearing green shoes. And that's in the age of social media and tweeting things out. That feels about right. That feels like what I should expect. On Friday, following the IPO and the close of market, Elon Musk told his employees at the Starbase headquarters in Texas that he wanted to take the company public now in order to raise capital for a very significant growth phase. So SpaceX, this is according to NBC, is expected to use those funds to complete and begin commercially flying the Starship rockets, the largest ever built or launched. These rockets are designed to be fully reusable someday and to deploy SpaceX new V3 satellites, which could significantly expand the Starlink satellite internet service. So those rockets are still being tested. They still have, you know, a lot of trials to go through. They've only carried, dummy satellites so far into space. But they're also going to be launching and running AI data centers in space. They'll be known as orbital data centers. And to build a massive chip factory with Tesla and Intel in Texas. Musk has pitched space-based data centers as a solution to AI's power needs, though the technology is still unproven and I'm sure has a significant number of risks that we really don't know about at this point. SpaceX has just a fraction of the revenue of any tech mega cap, and let's not forget that last year they had a $4.9 billion loss, with total losses since founding of over $41 billion. After the close on Friday, they were valued at $2.1 trillion. That is a multiple of 112 times last year's revenue. So that is very, very high. That is very significant. It's worth noting that other companies have gone public while, not being profitable. But these numbers are just so, so large. It makes it that much more significant. But that is the news around the IPO. That is the news around what's affecting the markets. So we have the tech leading the way today. And then, of course, the market is going to react favorably to any sort of, you know, improvement or de-escalation in terms of the tensions in the Middle East. And this does feel like the real deal. Like this deal can be signed, will be signed hopefully in Switzerland on Friday, so that we can start moving towards a more normal flow of tanks. And it's not just oil tanks. There's other ships and other things that flow through the strait. But that is, of course, the big thing that we're focusing on, as it directly affects the price of energy, directly affects pretty much everything. Pretty much everything we have in some way, shape, or form, the pricing is going to be affected by the price of energy. And that is why we have seen that headline inflation the last couple months. So this is kind of interesting. We've talked often on the show, not just on the show, but when we're with clients too, and talking about 401k plans. And traditionally, 401k plans, 403b plans, any of these plans where you're making defined contributions on a pre-tax or now on a Roth basis, but to an employer plan where the deal is you're aiming to save money for retirement. These have generally been designed for accumulators. All of the features of them, the tools around them, they're designed with having it in mind that you're looking to save money, build your wealth over time so that it'll be available to you in retirement. One of the challenges has been for folks who don't work with advisors, and there are a lot of people who really don't have a level of wealth that requires them to work with an advisor or even need sophisticated enough that they would work with an advisor, but they do need some help. And, or maybe they are really not growth oriented at a certain point. You know, you're getting to, you're getting closer to retirement and they're quite conservative. Well, Fidelity is now, in some of their 401k plans, allowing their workers to buy, essentially annuity linked target date funds. They're describing them as pension like income within this target date, group of investments. So they are the second largest target date fund provider. And they are, they're looking at the data here. They're looking at demographics and saying that as older workers are retiring and they're looking to draw money rather than have them do a rollover. And so that's what like folks typically do with us is they've got some money in their work plans. They've got maybe some old plans. They've got other money they need invested. They're looking to consolidate and have a cohesive plan together where everything's, you know, managed with their broader needs in mind. But part of the picture is how they're going to generate income in retirement, and the retirement plan is going to be one of the tools, right? So it is often rolled into an IRA and then, you know, managed for efficiency and income. Well, they're betting that some folks may not take that money and do a rollover. They may just leave it in the 401k. And I would say that there, for some people who, you know, maybe they, like I said, don't have, you know, complicated needs, maybe they would leave it there. But how are they going to draw that money out? Because the plans are not typically built for efficiently drawing money out. So they are adding an annuity to a diversified target date fund that's going to, there's a glide path for these, right? It shifts from having more stocks into more bonds as you're getting closer to retirement. They're very often the default investment when you go to automatically enroll in one of these 401k plans. Very often a target date fund will be the default. Well, annuities are slowly creeping in here. Vanguard also announced that they're going to have some sort of similar product. BlackRock has already launched one. They only have 8 plans that are using it, but still, it's 8 large 401ks that are currently using the annuity, and 8 more have said they are going to. Currently, around 4% of 401k plans are offering a target date fund with an annuity. And this option wasn't even available until maybe just a couple of years ago. It's not something that I see. It's not definitely not something I've seen coming in. Now, I think it's worth noting that one of the reasons that employers are offering these in their plans, yes, it is to help some employees who may not have the need for, you know, more services, but also they're looking to keep money in the plans because the more money in the plan, the bigger it is, the more leverage they have for bargaining with their investment provider. So it's not just out of the good of their hearts. It's also in an effort to keep more money in the plan for more leverage with their bargaining. So Fidelity is going to roll this out in 2027. And starting at age 55, if you're using one of these funds, the target date fund will begin allocating some of the money into insurance contracts. That will replace part of the fixed income holdings. And the money, like with that insurance exposure, can be used to purchase an immediate annuity. So it'll be an option for having, you know, defined income or guaranteed income within the plan. And I'm guessing for some people, this is going to be a welcome option. I do think that it's really important that you ask, your whoever the representative is on your plan, if this is something you're looking at in the next year or two, specifically how it works, what your options are, and what flexibility there is, like if you change your mind. Because the one thing about these often is there's a lockup period on an annuity, so you want to make sure that you're understanding what you're getting into before you get into it, so you don't have any, you know, remorse afterwards because you bought something you didn't quite understand what it did. All right, we are going to take a quick break, but stick around. It's Monday.
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9: Recent survey conducted by Common Sense Media found one-third of teenagers prefer AI companions over humans for serious conversations. There's a term for that, social offloading. And experts we talked to warned that this habit could be stunting emotional growth, leaving an already isolated generation who came of age during the pandemic even less prepared for the messiness of human interaction. Sure, AI can help you polish whatever it is you're looking to say, but that's not very human, right? It's the messiness that makes our interactions with each other so real. It's also what makes them so validating, help us to develop our confidence, our voice, our deep bonds with each other. Psychiatrists we talked to encouraged turning to family or friends when you're struggling to express yourself. They are keen to help. I'm Dr. Sanjay Gupta, helping you live a better life.
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4: Welcome back to the show. You've heard us talk on air before about rules of thumb, right? There are rules of thumb in finance, which are, of course, never going to apply to everybody or every situation. But if you're trying to do some planning or you're trying to make a decision, very often we'll refer back to rules of thumb to help us with that. One of, I think, the most popular rules of thumb when it comes to retirement planning is the 4% rule. And the 4% rule has to do with what is considered the air quote safe portfolio withdrawal rate in your first year of retirement. That was established back in 1994 in a research paper done by Bill Benjen. And this has been, you know, It's certainly a rule of thumb. It's something that has been hotly debated over time. And I think it's when you're looking at historical returns for asset classes and the interest rate environment that we're in is a big part of where, you know, the debate comes in and opinions tend to shift. He, too, has shifted the recommendations that he has made sometimes to be higher and other times to be lower. In 2020, he increased it to 4.7%. Then in 2022, he pulled it back to like 4.5, 4.4. Now he's arguing that. And remember, we're talking about a 30-year time frame. We want our money to last us for 30 years without being negative. He says that 4.7% may even be too low of a rate for retirement. He's now recommending somewhere around 5.5% for someone retiring today. He says that 4.7 is too low. I'm not telling you this so you will make a new decision. It's simply so that when you're thinking about rules of thumb and specifically things like the 4% rule, understand that you've got to give it some context and understand that none of this is Bible and it can change over time. He recently did an interview with an industry magazine that I follow called Think Advisor. And in here, he discussed the 4% rule and some other things around it that he recommends in his new book called A Richer Retirement, Supercharging the 4% Rule to Spend More and Enjoy More. Now, to be clear, that's, you know, something I would love to be able to recommend to everyone, that you could spend more and enjoy more. In this book, he's recommending 4.7% for the first year of a 30-year retirement withdrawal. He explains that the safe maximum withdrawal rate, which he says is the highest rate that you can take for your portfolio that will guarantee it's going to last for your time horizon. So the safe maximum withdrawal rate. He goes on and discusses four free lunches. That's his words, not mine. He describes those free lunches that can enhance your portfolio, and why mutual funds.

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2: He says, I don't see anything right now that indicates retirees have to worry about withdrawing less than 4.7%. It doesn't look like we have the environment where we need to be concerned like we were during the late 60s when we had a decade of 8 or 9% inflation. So remember I said interest rates, inflation rates, they really matter when it comes to figuring out the environment that you're in and what kind of withdrawal rate will work. He says the rule applies to the first year of retirement, and after that, you give yourself a cost of living increase, and that works automatically. Now, kind of surprisingly to me, he says that he believes that 4.7% withdrawal rate is actually a very conservative number. In this current environment, and so again, that's saying, where are we with inflation? What are interest rates like? What is the market like? He says, I would recommend somewhere around 5.5% for someone who is retiring today. 4.7 might be kind of meager. Again, that's based on today's conditions. As market valuations change and inflation prospects change, that number will change too. If you take out 4.7, you'll probably have a significant amount left in your portfolio when you're in your 90s, and you may be saying, why didn't I spend more? I'll tell you, my clients would not say that. I have so many clients who are set on living a great life, but also set on really wanting to make sure that they pass something on to the people that they love. Now, there are 8 elements to the personal retirement withdrawal plan that he recommends in his book. Let's go through them in like a very like quick fashion. The first is the withdrawal scheme. And that's simply the mathematical rules that you use to figure out how much you're gonna take each year. The most common scheme is the cost of living adjustment scheme, which is just like, you know, Social Security, where you apply a percentage. So you start taking out 4.7% and you increase that by a certain amount each year. So you set it in the first year and then you increase it thereafter to keep up with inflation. The next element is your planning horizon. Now, that's not your life expectancy because you don't actually know when you're going to die. So if you think your life expectancy is 25 years, then plan for like 35 years of withdrawals because you want to be safe. You don't want to actually run out of money or risk running out of money when you die. Now, the next is looking at taxable versus non-taxable portfolios and computing your average income tax rate and using it as the basis for computing the safe max for your portfolio. Now, that sounds complicated. He says most of his work has been on tax advantage or tax-free portfolios like a retirement account. So in a taxable account, it does change the withdrawal rate. The next is leaving a legacy to your heirs. The rule he puts in here at 4.7% is assuming that your money may run out in 30 years. That's not necessarily what everyone wants, as I mentioned a bit about many of my clients. They want to be able to leave some money to the people they love as an inheritance. So if you do, you've got to like figure out, you know, some of that impact on your withdrawal rate and lower it a little bit. The seventh element is, of course, your asset allocation. And if you're a listener to this show, you know what asset allocation is. It's the kinds of investments that you have in your portfolio, and that will have a major impact on your withdrawal rate. You want to focus on a well-diversified portfolio of global assets, different size companies, and of course, I know it's hard for a lot of people, but not just U.S. companies. You want to, of course, own some fixed income, some commodities, maybe some gold. Some people own real estate. Some people own crypto. There are lots of places that you can invest your money. He says the lesson in his book is that if you build a highly diversified portfolio of high quality assets, mainly using mutual funds and ETFs, you should be okay with a safe withdrawal rate. He says that today there are so many great funds available at low costs that it's almost like a nirvana for investors. They can get just about any class they want on the cheap. He's not wrong. ETFs and mutual funds really have made that possible. Of course, you still have to do your homework, but there are a lot of really good options. The next element is portfolio rebalancing. Of course, you can't just set it and forget it. You have to rebalance back to your target allocation, maybe every year, maybe quarterly. Everybody's different. I wouldn't over rebalance, but you do need to do it on a somewhat regular basis. Number 7 is striving for above market returns. This sounds controversial. What he's talking

0: talking about is, look, if you're using active managers, make sure you're using managers who are actually doing their job and meeting or beating their benchmarks. Otherwise, you may be wanting to look at indexes. I mean, I know I don't see the point in taking more risk than you actually need to. I do think there are places where active management makes sense. The eighth element, of course, is timing your withdrawals. If you pull everything out at the beginning of the year, you probably need a lower rate because the money doesn't stay invested as long. All right, I'm going to take a quick break.
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9: A better life with Dr. Sanjay Gupta.
10: Eating a healthy diet is not only good for you physically, it can also keep your brain sharp as you age. According to a new study out of China, people who most closely followed the MIND diet slowed aging in key structures inside their brains by more than 2 years. The MIND diet is a combination of the Mediterranean diet, which we talk a lot about, and the DASH diet, which stands for Dietary Approaches to Stop Hypertension. All three of these diets are similar. But the MIND diet puts more of an emphasis on berries, beans, leafy green vegetables, fish, poultry, whole grains, olive oil, and nuts. You're not going to eat foods with a lot of saturated fat. We're talking cheese, butter, red meat, or anything fried. You really don't have to eat like this 100% of the time. That's the key. Just do the best that you can. I'm Dr. Sanjay Gupta, helping you live a better life.
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0: You know, over the last couple of, maybe the last 15 years or so, we've seen a lot more focus when it comes to financial planning and education around financial planning. We've seen a lot more focus on behavioral issues, specifically around like communication. I think, you know, most surveys around divorce will cite financial stress, communication breakdown, and fractured trust as those like top reasons. Financial stress is, or money in general, has, you know, since I've been in the business, has certainly been cited as one of the top reasons for divorce. And it makes a lot of sense to me, because very often, we talk about this behaviorally, when people are experiencing some sort of like financial stress, there's very often shame associated with it. And I don't think rightly so, but shame is very often associated with it. And when you feel shame, you are inclined to hide and not share and not communicate. And that can lead to lack of trust. So this all makes a ton of sense to me. But Financial Planning Magazine recently shared a study about, financial infidelity or secrets, whatever you want it to find, whatever you want to call it. But it showed that 24% of couples are actively hiding financial secrets from each other. 68% reported not knowing a partner's full financial picture before moving in. That doesn't surprise me at all, especially when you consider that very often now folks are getting married a bit later in life. So you have earned your own money. You've been running your own financial, you know, picture. You have your own savings. You've been doing your own spending. Maybe you own your own property. So that doesn't surprise me at all that you have two complicated financial pictures and they have not been fully shared. 56% report monitoring their partner's spending. So I'm not quite I'll try to dig a little more in to find what that means. But that could be just like checking credit card statements or through a bank account. 49% report that they avoid money talks to prevent arguments. 31% report, air quote, keeping the score of their partner's spending. 24% hide a money secret from their partner. And 7% have secret credit card debt. You know, it's a kind of like a funny meme on social media, right? To have things about hiding Amazon packages, like, oh, the delivery man delivers them and says to, you know, tell the UPS guy to put them around the corner or whatever. But that is money infidelity. And now, according to this, 1 in 4 couples are admitting to hiding some sort of financial secret from their partner, according to this data that's been released from a survey done by Fidelity Investments. Not only is this a sort of thing that can hurt your relationship with your partner, it can also derail your financial planning. When we sit down and do a financial plan with couples, we are talking very openly about money, about spending, about saving, about earning. So if you're actively hiding something from your partner, then that means you're not bringing everything to the financial plan. Your plan, your data, the output is only going to be good as the input that's given. So if something's being hidden, then we're not going to get proper output. 91% of respondents said that they do openly talk about money with their partner. However, only 29% reported actually talking about day-to-day finances with them. So let's talk about what that means. Maybe things they talk about are, yeah, this is my earnings. I'm saving this month for retirement. Okay, but that's not day-to-day finances. Daily finances are about your regular spending on the household. Are you, actively adding to your emergency fund? Are you spending money going out to eat unless, like I don't know. Like, there's all kinds of things that can go into daily finances. Those are just some of them. The report also suggested that 70% of couples who are in relationships do not know the other's full financial picture until they move in together. I feel like that is kind of an important thing to know before you decide to combine households with someone. From this, half of the couples, so 70% said, yeah, we did not know the full financial picture. Half of couples said they wished they had talked more about their day-to-day spending, and more than 40% are still avoiding these conversations. So I'm Catholic, and when we were getting married, we had to do a class called Pre-Cana, where you go before you get married. It's with your church. Sometimes you do it with a big group. Now you can do it online, but it's still a big thing. And it's to open up some conversations between you and your partner before going into marriage. You're talking about things like your values, about wanting children. There is not enough talk about money. There should be financial planning as part of it. Financial infidelity is something that we encounter all the time. I have clients who I know are not transparent with their partner about money. And that really does just lead to lack of trust, right? There is a lack of trust when we are not communicating openly between partners around money, well, around anything really, but definitely around money in a relationship. I think especially now, you know, folks coming into marriage may feel, or not even just marriage, but just, you know, becoming, combining households and becoming like life partners. Especially if you're bringing debt into a marriage, as I said earlier in the segment, there can be a level of shame around it. Debt comes from all different kinds of reasons. Lots of people will bring student loan debt. Beyond that, though, like medical debt is the number one cause of bankruptcy in our country. So people have accumulated debt for all kinds of different reasons. Debt is only a problem if you allow it to become a problem, right? If you attack it head on, if you acknowledge it, and if you work towards, just putting a plan together to pay it down, it doesn't need to be something that we feel shame about. But when you don't talk about something and when you hide something, now it's going to lead to other sorts of financial infidelity. And so you want to be honest and you want to be able to build trust together. I think you have to be honest about the money picture too. And it does require a level of vulnerability because it's not just about numbers. It's about how much you are going to allow yourselves to be vulnerable with your partner, right? Allow yourself to be open and like, what are your expectations of your partner? What do you think their expectations of you are? And are you sharing something that would maybe make them, or do you believe that like you're making them feel a level of shame around something? Like, I would hope that you can be open with each other about what you're bringing in, especially in terms of finances, because I would think it would be worse down the road if you become engaged in a very serious relationship and then find out that there was something hidden down the line, or that you just have like very different money behaviors, right? Nathan and I have talked about this many, many times. Everybody brings some habits, some money personalities to the table when you come into a coupledom, right? We're all brought up in different environments. Some people are brought up in environments where money was never a problem. For others, it was always a problem. And that does help shape your expectations and habits around money as adults. It can create biases on certain things. So I think really having open discussions about money, about the money you have, about the way you spend your money, and about your goals for the future, making sure financial goals are aligned, is an incredibly, incredibly important thing to do. If you find yourself in a relationship that is starting to become serious, because it can absolutely become the root of real problems down the line if there is not a level of honesty up front. And it doesn't mean you have to have, you know, matching money personalities. It doesn't mean that you have to both have the same level of earning and savings power. It just means that you have to act like a team. You have to act like a team when it comes to finances and working towards your goals so that you don't, so you can build that trust. Yeah, so you can build that trust.
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10: Did you know that almost half the vegetables and more than 3/4 of the fruit that we eat in this country come from just one state, California? Yeah, it's true. And according to a new report by the Environmental Working Group, a health advocacy organization, a lot of this produce is tainted with PFAS, which are sometimes referred to as forever chemicals. Why? Well, the EPA says pesticides keep America's food supply safe, abundant, and affordable. And of course, these chemicals are used in every state, not just California. Now, if you are worried, though, about how much you're consuming, the best thing to do is to buy organic produce, if and when you can. Organic or not, you should rinse all fruits and vegetables under running water. Don't use any soap. And as one epidemiologist told us, use a brush on sturdier items like carrots, potatoes, and cucumbers. I'm Dr. Sanjay Gupta, helping you live a better life.
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22: 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This is Rhode Island's longest-running financial talk show, Money Talk, with Donna Soa Allard, featuring market insights and so much more. 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
0: Welcome back to the show. For our next segment, I'm going to talk a little bit about risk in your retirement portfolio. So lots of folks, you know, are familiar with the idea of the glide path or target date funds, how they're getting more moderate and then more conservative as you approach your retirement date. But what they don't do is suddenly decide that you don't need any more growth or any more equities in your portfolio at retirement. And I think that's really important because I have talked to a great number of people who view their working life while they're earning money and accumulating assets as an entirely different phase as early retirement, in that they're investing, they're adding, they're investing for growth, and then have this vision that when it comes time to retire, there is a switch that gets flipped and suddenly they don't want to take any more risk. This is not everyone. I want to be very, very clear. I've got some folks that I actually have to talk down from taking risk because they want to take what I feel is too much for their position. But I'm addressing the idea that when you get to retirement, it doesn't mean that you suddenly do not need more growth. Remember, you have inflation, and the only way to typically keep up with or outpace inflation, along with your withdrawals and taxes and fees and stuff, is to have some equity risk in there. And it's not meant to be all in equities, but you can have, you know, you diversify in other asset classes. Maybe you have some a variety of different types of fixed income, of alternatives, of commodities, like, and also all stocks are not the same, right? We're not investing in all, like, you know, micro tech startups here. There's a variety of different types of equities that you can own. So diversification within asset classes, diversification across asset classes, that is one way to, you know, mitigate some of your risk. But it's also important to recognize that the risk that comes with equities or investment risk is not the only sort of risk that you are exposed to. It's not the only type of risk that you need to consider. You need to consider the risk of inflation. You need to consider the risk of reinvestment at different interest rates. You need to consider the risk of your own withdrawal rate. And then on the behavioral side of things, you need to consider the risk of your own decision making. So if you are someone who is, you know, watching your portfolio every day, if you're looking to say, hey, today I made $10,000, today I lost $10,000, whatever it is, then, I mean, maybe you're not intended to be an investor at all. Maybe you would do better with most of your money in some sort of insurance product or annuity. But like you have to manage your own decision making and your own inclination towards being reactive. And you know, making decisions based on the market. The other thing that I didn't mention is I just realized longevity. That's another risk that requires you to have some growth in the portfolio. More than ever, folks are realizing, hey, I might live a really long time. We've got baby boomers and Gen Xers who are watching their parents get really, really advanced in age. That means their money needs to last a long time. It also means there's a higher likelihood that at some point they might need some sort of long-term care, whether it be in their home or in a facility. So your money has to last a considerable amount of time. And you can't just suddenly, unless you have a very, very significant amount of assets. That's the other thing. If you're going to require $100,000 a year of distributions from your portfolio and you have $6 million saved, well, then fine. Maybe you don't need to take the risk of the market. I think that's an opportunity lost still, but you don't need to in order to meet your income needs, right? So there's that. At the same time, I feel like, you know, when I'm working with someone, I want to be a good steward of your money. And so I don't want to take more risk than you need to meet your goals. But at the same time, let's make your money be productive for you, for the people that you love. You worked hard to save it. Let's make it as productive as we can. So there's balance there. But we don't want to be, I guess my point is, sorry to walk in a circle around that. You don't want to be avoiding stocks altogether. If you are blessed with longevity, and your portfolio doesn't keep growing at a good pace, you could absolutely risk running out of money. If you're unable to keep up with inflation, that could be a problem. You lose buying power over time. So it's really about finding that balance between, being too conservative, not taking enough risk to keep up with inflation and to provide for longevity. And then what is too much risk, right? What is more than is necessary? What is unreasonable at a certain stage of life? So if you are someone who is, you know, not comfortable in terms of like sticking with a plan on your own, you really want to be working with an advisor. And I realize it's self-serving to say that, but you want someone that you can talk to who doesn't live in your house, who isn't attached to your money in the same way, who doesn't have the same, you know, emotional attachments about it, who isn't going to, have emotional feelings about your spending, but who can help you manage risks like the sequence of returns, right? Sequence of return risk is what happens when at the beginning of retirement, all of a sudden you start taking withdrawals and then we have a big downturn, right? There's different ways to manage risk. It's not about should you own stocks. It's about how can you safely own them within the portfolio, meet your needs, and not take on undue risk and not make yourself feel like your stomach's doing flips on a daily basis. Typically, this is at least what I see, the vast majority of folks that I own have, 50 to 60% of money they need for income in retirement in equities. That is typically what I see. And it's not just any equities. I would also say that if you own larger positions in individual stocks, that also presents a higher level of risk because you're going to be subject to more volatility. So for the money that you need for, your retirement income, having your equity exposure in things like index funds or diversified mutual funds, including high quality companies spread between like growth and value, having some larger companies, but also mid and maybe some smaller company stocks, and then also exposure to non-US stocks, which can be hard for, I find that can be hard for Americans to open themselves up to non-US stocks. They think that there's more risk. And I wouldn't say it's more risk. I'd say it's a different type of risk, right? But working with an advisor to help you manage that, to help you rebalance properly, and to help you stick with your plan and your allocation can be really, really beneficial to you and help you, you know, make your money take you to and across, frankly, the finish line. It also means, I mean, we don't specifically use the bucket approach at our firm in terms of having like separately identified accounts, but we always have what I would consider a cash buffer for near-term needs. And then after that buffer, we're moving to things like short-term bonds. You know, so there's steps on the risk ladder, if you want to think of it that way. And having some money allocated to those different areas is like a version of the bucket approach. But if you're doing it on your own and you actually need to be looking at individual accounts, you can certainly separate them into separate accounts if that is what helps you and allows you to manage your money successfully yourself. But in our world, I think it's worth noting that intermediate is up to 10 years, like 2 to 10 years. And long term is for me is 10 years plus. Short term money for me is typically like 1 to 2 years. That's typically what I'm looking at. All right. And I think that just about does it for our show for this evening. Thank you so much for joining us. Tune in next time for more Money Talk right here on WPRO.
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4: Tonight, cloudy, low 55 to 59. Partly sunny tomorrow, high 80. Tuesday night, low 52 to 56. And Wednesday, sunshine and clouds with a high 77. 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
23: From ABC News, I'm Stephanie Officer. California Governor Gavin Newsom today tweeted the DOJ is investigating he and his wife, claiming President Trump is going after him because he's thinking of running for president. ABC's Alex Mallon in Washington.
24: We are told by sources that at least one of these investigations does stem from the U.S. Attorney's Office in the Eastern District of California. That does cover Sacramento. And this investigation is looking into Gavin Newsom's wife's taxes. It's really unclear whether prosecutors have amassed any evidence that would suggest that they're going to seek an indictment against Gavin Newsom as or his wife. They've been trying to speak and subpoena people close to him, close to his wife, to dredge up, in his words, information that would lead them to potentially seek charges. And he is framing this as a campaign of retribution by President Trump.
23: Well, President Trump's attempt to reshape Washington, D.C.'s landscape hit another potential roadblock today after a group of preservation and cultural heritage organizations filed a federal lawsuit challenging his construction of a National Garden of American Heroes.
25: The groups argue that the plan to put 250 life-sized statues of great Americans into West Potomac Park, which houses memorials for Korean War veterans, Martin Luther King Jr., and Franklin Delano Roosevelt, should be stopped unless the president has authorization from Congress. They accuse Trump of turning the park into his, quote, personal sandbox, and claim the massive project violates a series of laws governing the park. A spokesperson for the Department of the Interior said the lawsuit was, quote, beyond comprehension. Peter Haralambos, ABC News.
23: British Airways Flight 271 had to land in Las Vegas this afternoon after a cell phone caught on fire. Officials say the flight landed safely at Harry Reid International Airport after departing from London. In a statement, British Airways says, in part, customers safely got off the plane, and it's now up to the FAA to investigate. You're listening to ABC News.
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7: 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Just search Swiss America Trading. 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